0: 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I'm Grace Toledo from the 96.3 News Radio KKOB Traffic Center.
1: At 6:38, we're holding steady with clouds and 98 degrees in Albuquerque. It's cloudy and 86 in Santa Fe. 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
1: All right, let's get right back to her. Thank you for holding, Rebecca Dow. I super appreciate you. I do. I appreciate you taking the time, by the way.
3: Yeah, you know, if it encourages people to get out and vote, and we can get Greg Hall and a couple more Republicans representing Bernalillo County, I'm happy to do it.
1: So they texted me, and they do this every time you're on. Repubs can't even provide candidates. How can we vote for them? How would you respond to that?
3: Well, first of all, that's not true. But in the last redistricting, New Mexico gerrymandered the heck out of the state. And so out of their 70 seats in the House of Representatives, and we run every 2 years.
1: Mm-hmm.
3: And only, you know, there's five that are really highly competitive, true toss-ups. I'm in one of them. And then, but, you know, if there was this big red wave and dollars were equal, all things were equal, there's probably 10 to 12 seats that we could get. And you need 36 for majority. So every seat that's competitive, moderately competitive, there is a Republican running against Democrats. But as the caucus chair of the Republican House Caucus, working with our leadership, it is our job to recruit candidates, and we did our job. So I don't know what they're talking about, but there are also seats that are so gerrymandered Republican that there's no Democrat. I mean, there are Republicans running unopposed, there are Democrats running unopposed, and those are generally in the seats that are so gerrymandered. They're 60% performance of the party that they were designed to protect. Sometimes it's incumbency protection, but in this case, they literally took me out of my seat and compacted me with another Republican.
1: Wow, that's
3: so. But we've got great candidates running. Let me just run down in Bernalillo County. We've got David Atkins. He was formerly a representative. He was gerrymandered, lost his seat by a very small margin. In the new redistricting, he has now come back. He served with, you had mentioned, Youngblood. He served in the day with Gentry and Youngblood, and he is back running in Charlotte Little's district, which has been trending red. We've got Janelle Garcia. Like, you're not allowed to be a moderate. I don't even know what a moderate means in this Democrat Party. Yeah. You are not allowed to be a moderate. So Marion Matthews, who votes with the Democrats probably 95%+ of the time, that was not acceptable. I mean, she's voting for gun control. You know, she's voting for, you know, that she voted against paid family medical leave because it was a bad bill.
1: Yeah.
3: And they primaried her and she lost a race. Well, beautiful Janelle is running in that seat. And she is a nurse practitioner and she's a clinician and has an active practice and two kids in public school. And she's got kids in the system and she's running. And then there's a handful. There's a Brenda Boatman, retired veteran, running against Borrego. And dozens more running in Bernalillo.
1: So if people say we don't have candidates or the Republicans don't have candidates, clearly they do.
3: Yeah, we do.
1: And
3: I think there's a dozen or so House seats where Democrats are unopposed. And I think there's about that many where Republicans are unopposed.
1: And what's crazy is we used to be a very purple state. We were. And now
3: we are a purple state by ideology. The people are purple.
1: They are. If they would wake up and realize this party has been hijacked, I don't know. The Democrats aren't the old blue dog Democrats anymore. These are the radical left, the socialist communists who have come in from California and taken over with the money.
3: Money. That is the name of the party. That is the name of the party. It's the Democrat Socialist Party of New Mexico. That is their name. And I posted, I am running against a Democrat Socialist of New Mexico. And someone was like, oh, you're name calling. And then people started saying they're proud socialists. No, we are. That is who she's running against. And we're going to win.
1: Yeah, I hope. I hope.
3: If Republicans stay home, they will win my seat because I am in one of those toss-up seats.
1: Yeah, they got to get out and vote for you. You've done some good work.
3: We can have Greg Hall, too. For historically, we have not elected a Democrat or Republican, you know, two consecutive governors of the same party. We typically go back and forth. And all things equal,

0: you got to remember, we're trending red in New Mexico by voter registration, and we're trending red. Rural New Mexico is voting red and electing red, and that is in spite being outspent. I mean, the army of get out the vote. Well, Santa Fe bought a bus, and they're going to drive it around and let people vote on a bus.
1: Oh, what could go wrong? What could go wrong?
0: If Republicans stay
1: could home, you imagine walking on that bus with a Trump hat on or MAGA hat? That would be hilarious. They would throw you out of that bus so quick.
0: Well, I don't think they're going to be parking in the gun lots of people who love to protect the Second Amendment right of law-abiding citizens. I don't think that's where they're going to be parking. I don't think they're going to go to like onion sheds and where folks who love freedom and our Constitution and are proud to live in a republic and want to protect the American dream. That's probably not where they're going to park their bus.
1: No, no. That bus won't see the light of day on a cattle ranch. Could you imagine rolling it up to... Anyways, I gotta come up with a name for that bus. Let me write that down.
0: It's not the only one. There's lots of them.
1: Are you kidding me? It's a voter bus. Do the Republicans have something like this?
0: No, because most of the conservative county clerks want... They're really concerned about election integrity, and they think that could create the opportunity of someone to get on there and cast their vote that should not. Or they're worried about the tabulators or their numbers being right or the remote nature of the reliability of the internet. And so they're not keen to it.
1: Oh, boy. Man.
0: Just like Republicans were hesitant to rapidly register people to vote, you know, absentee. And remember, in New Mexico, person who can cast your absentee ballot for you is a friend, family, caregiver.
1: That was ridiculous. That is ridiculous. That is so.
0: There's a lot of extra ballots out there that need to be purged. There's a lot of voters that need to be purged.
1: Absolutely. And so, I guarantee you that's true. Yeah. You know how I know that's true? Because they won't release the rolls. If it was that, they should shine daylight on all of that stuff. But, you know, daylight is the best disinfectant. But what do do? They push back every time. This from the text line. Who is the Republican U.S. Senate candidate? Who was the Santa Fe County AG candidate? Do you know?
0: The New Mexico U.S. Senate candidate is Larry Marker is his name. And I don't know about the Santa Fe AG candidate. Okay. I'm very, very focused in southern New Mexico.
1: So you, Larry Marker?
0: Larry Marker, yeah, you should have him on.
1: I would pass him my number, if you would.
0: Okay.
1: And tell him absolutely, 1,000,000%. Anybody who's on your radar like that, give them my cell phone number, my personal one.
0: Okay. Yeah. You know, I'm not the expert on everything, but I can certainly get answers.
1: Yeah,
0: folks can reach out to me. Rebecca at dowforhouse.com. They can look me up on the internet, Facebook, Instagram, X. If you have questions, happy to engage. You know, I think that we should, iron sharpens iron, and I like to talk to people with diverse ideas and hear their suggestions. But what I'm going to say to people who are the people with common sense, please vote for balance.
1: Yeah.
0: And this election, that means voting red.
1: Amen. Amen. Rebecca, thanks for taking the time.
0: Thank you for having me.
1: I super appreciate it. I'm glad you do this, by the way. I really do believe it's important. Nobody's talking about this stuff, you know?
0: And I'm I learned my lesson when I represented Grant County, and a lot of my Democrat colleagues, I was the only Republican at the time, said, hey, we're going to let this bill that will shut down the copper mine, like the industry of Grant County, but we're going to let it pass the House, and then we're going to try to kill it in the Senate. Like, I wasn't elected to let things pass the House. I have to do this. Well, why are we doing that? Well, we got to appease the environmentalists, but we really don't want the bill to pass. This was one of McQueen's bills. And I just said, wait a minute. People need to know that you're trying to play both sides. They need to know who you're taking money from. And then I just decided my job is to be a truth teller, and if I lose my seat, I lose my seat.
1: Amen. Rebecca, thanks for taking the time.
0: We saved the mine.
1: Appreciate you.
0: Thank you.
1: Oh, I'm glad you did, by the way. Thank you for the call. Take care. All right. Man, that's always good radio. Is that not always good radio?
2: Always.
1: I mean, let's take a look at KKOB traffic.
2: traffic recap, the southbound I-25 off-ramp to Ellison Street has a crash with slowdowns. Also, westbound delays continue on I-40 from an accident between Rio Grande Boulevard and the river. Built-up stretch past the I-25 interchange starting at around Carlisle Boulevard. On Louisiana Boulevard, there's an accident at its intersection with Osuna Road, slowing traffic down in all directions. And expect delays at Old Coors Drive and the Tower Road intersection from a crash there. See an accident? Call the Traffic Tracker Hotline at 767-9167. I'm Grace Toledo from the 96.3 News Radio KKOB Traffic Center.
3: Today is an impact weather day for heat with record challenging highs expected. We have a heat advisory until 8 p.m. 100 Albuquerque, 93 Santa Fe. Tonight, partly cloudy and mild, 70 in Albuquerque, 62 in Santa Fe. I'm meteorologist Olga Breeze for KOAT7.
4: It's cloudy and 97 degrees right now in Albuquerque. It's 86 and cloudy in Santa Fe at 96.3 News Radio, KKOB.
1: 243-3333, your reactions to Rebecca Dow. Dow Chicka Dow. That's great radio, by the way. I wish some of you could just wake up. And if you're not tired of headlines like Epstein, so for all you Trump Epstein people who believe we went to war with Iran because of the Epstein files, you should immediately stop voting Democrat here in New Mexico. You should be outraged that Epstein likely got favorable treatment from New Mexico agencies.
5: Absolutely.
1: I mean, why aren't you outraged? Do you think that the Republicans are in charge of these agencies? Did the Republicans vote for these bills that allow sex offenders to come into our state and not have to register? How much crap went on in Zorro Ranch that Santa Fe politicians, Democrats, knew about? Allegedly. You can't blame this on the Republicans. Because last time I checked, there's not a, you can't find a Republican in a government agency. 243-3333. And the real problem is you got Democrats investigating. Really? Who has been in charge for almost 100 years in this state? And I know you want to pivot to Trump. But at some point, you have to realize that these Democrat policies and laws allowed a guy like Epstein, which you're so upset about with Trump, to set up shop at Zorro Ranch and get away with whatever he wanted. And how much did Bill Richardson know? And why did Bill Richardson's name come off the Children's Hospital at UNM? Wake up. Viper at K, you're on News Radio KKOB with Eric Strauss.
6: Good evening, good evening. I have not fallen off the edge of the earth, and I had a very short message tonight. Be kind. Whether the person you're with deserves it or not, be kind.
1: Good for, I like the message. You should read some of the text messages I get.
6: Oh,
1: from our liberal friends, Viper.
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1: Gotcha. You should definitely check out some of the text messages I get on the daily and remind people to be kind. Take care, Kay. Thank you.
6: Night-night.
1: Kay's just a little, community service message. Yeah, be kind.
4: She's so sweet.
1: Just be kind, people.
4: And get off her bumper.
1: Don't tailgate Kay. Stay off of Kay's ass. Can I just say that? If you see a kind, nice, and I assume, I don't know how old she is. I don't want to say elderly lady. If you see a woman that would look like Kay driving around, get off her ass. Don't tailgate her. I don't know how to say that in the simplest terms.
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8: Hey.
1: Hey.
8: I had a message. I was sitting here talking to my son on hold. I totally lost her.
1: Okay. But do you want to call back? Do you want to call back in the 7 o'clock hour?
5: I was listening to Rebecca Dow, and I had a take on it.
1: Okay.
5: That I really am, at heart, a Democrat.
1: Yeah.
5: And I really do disagree with much of what she said. And so in order to follow the last lady's wishes and just be kind, I'm voting straight blue to punish the Republicans for all the damage Trump has done to our nation.
1: Gotcha. And you know how dumb that theory is, Jack? I'm going to tell you that's the dumbest thing. Thank you for the dumbest call I've gotten in about 3 months. Of the top dumbest calls in 23 years of doing talk radio, you're in the top 10 now. Congratulations. Because that's the dumbest thing. So penalize all the children who can't read and write because Democrats won't pass a reading bill. Penalize all the people living in the South Valley that can't get good sewer systems in a state ripe with billions of dollars of surplus. I mean, it's just idiotic. You're just going to bite your nose to spite your face. Bite your nose off to spite your face. What an intelligent call. Smoke another bowl, brother. And I like Jack. I mean, but that is the top 10 dumbest call. To get at Trump, I'm going to vote a straight blue ticket and suck at everything like we have for 100 years. What is wrong with you? Because of Trump, who has nothing to do with New Mexico. So for every illiterate little Hispanic child, great job, Jack. As our reading levels are below normal every bleeping decade. Give me a bleeping break. I know, let's put everybody on welfare so they'll never want to work. Holy bleep-a-molies. Epstein likely got favorable treatment from New Mexico agencies. And who do you think runs those agencies in New Mexico? I'll be back.
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18: I'm Wayne Cabot. Meta just got slapped with a $500 million plus penalty for the way it designs Facebook and Instagram. A judge in New Mexico rules Meta is fueling a youth mental health crisis with features like endless scrolling and autoplay and notifications. The order says Meta must pay $567 million for treatment and prevention programs. The judge saying that it created a public nuisance. Meta says it will appeal. It is confident, it says, that its record of protecting teens online is strong. President Trump says munitions to help America fight wars are being manufactured as needed, pushing back on this.
19: Sources tell ABC News that when President Trump backed away from his recent threat to launch a massive attack on Iran, one factor he considered was warnings from his advisors that the missile stockpile was dwindling. The president acknowledging he'd like more.
20: With that being said, we always want more. We have to have more.
21: It takes years to make new Patriot missiles. Each one is assembled nearly entirely by hand, and they cost almost $4 million each. Compare that to the drones that Iran has been using in this war. Those cost about $35,000 each.
18: ABC's Rachel Scott. There's a manhunt now underway for a 27-year-old suspect after police in Arizona say two bodies were found in the backyard of a home. Officers finding a large amount of blood inside the house.
22: The grisly scene outside Phoenix. Authorities finding two people dead, triggering an international manhunt for a missing couple's son. Authorities responding to a welfare check Tuesday at the home of a husband, wife, and their adult son in Avondale, Arizona. Investigators say no one was inside the home, but they immediately saw signs of foul play.
18: ABC's Melissa Adun. Scientists have for the first time used AI to create viruses that don't exist in nature. The report in the journal Science says that the research did not use data on viruses that could infect people. This is ABC News.
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18: Miss North Carolina, Brittany Boltonhouse, has been stripped of her title by the Miss USA organization, saying that it doesn't tolerate racism, homophobia, transphobia, or language that strips someone of their dignity. ABC's Rhiannon Alley.
0: State and national organizers did not say exactly what the conduct was, only stating a title here isn't a trinket. It's a position of trust extended by an organization and accepted by a woman who agrees to carry a standard in public. When that standard is broken, the title cannot continue as though nothing happened. Boltonhouse has not commented publicly, but the Miss USA organization says she took ownership and apologized for her behavior.
18: She's been replaced with the runner-up. President Trump congratulated the Team USA winner, the Winter Olympians, on their medals from February's games in Italy, saying that his administration is now working on plans to pass the Protection of Women and Girls in Sports Act, which would ban federal money being spent to schools that allow athletes who are male at birth from competing on women's sports teams.
2: We have a bill right now that we're trying to get passed, and if it does, we'll be bringing sports back, and you'll all be protected, and your sports will be protected, and frankly, women will be protected.
18: A nurse at Maine Medical Center has been released from ICE custody. Deborah Kapisha, an RN from Zambia, was detained last week at Boston Logan Airport. Her union says that she's here legally, as her asylum case is pending. Wayne Cabot, ABC News.
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1: This thing's going out in flame. 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Incendiary Cialis for your soul. And Viagra for your brain. Jeff St. Louis, Man Candy, is your producer. Mr. Strauss, Larry Marker. Larry, just text me, brother. Don't text the show. You have, hopefully Dow just sent me your number, so text me personally. Larry Marker, if you're out there, text me personally. Call when you get a minute. I would appreciate some time on your show. Text me. I need to know if it's real or not. 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September 25th, we have a 7-gun gun safe from Warehouse Safes. He makes really good safes. It's going to be custom logoed. It'll have the Viper Pit logo on the safe. 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Seriously,
8: I can't believe all the people came out with prizes already.
1: So we have a custom-made knife from Desert Valley Forge, Dan Lewis's knife company. He custom makes his own knives. We have Diskit. Nevin from Diskit is donating a Diskit again. And you know how nice those things are. Those things are worth hundreds of dollars. The winner's going to get that.
8: Brother, so I keep thinking about that knife.
1: The knife is going to be awesome.
8: You know that you can chop through a tree with one of those knives.
1: You can. Dan Lewis makes a damn good knife. So that's just the beginning. I'm efforting the cutting boards again. So I'm hoping we can get that over the finish line. And it's going to be a great event. We need to keep reminding people.
9: On that date.
1: September 25th at the Elks Lodge, 6 p.m. We're going to try to open the doors around 4 p.m. So Center Avenue, it's right behind Applebee's on Gibson. So you're going to really enjoy that. We're going to have People's Choice Award. So what we're going to do is we're going to have chips that you can buy and you can vote on your favorite. And all the money from that goes to charity. But it'll be like, you know, cheap chips, you know.
8: That is so cool.
1: Yeah. And it's going to be great. So
8: do we know which charity yet?
1: No. Kevin from the Elks Lodge, they're going to pick a charity. So I gave him mine. But yeah, I don't know. It's fine.
9: Casper did with the OHO charity on Sunday.
1: He did good. They did good. They got a dog adopted. The people brought stuff. It went well. So there's that. Eric, the only reason they want to explore Epstein Ranch is to try to find something on Trump. Yep. And they don't care about headlines like this. So for all of you libby-dibby-doos that are on the Trump, you know, Epstein thing, I'm just going to read the headline and just leave it out in the ether. Epstein likely got favorable treatment from New Mexico agencies. Commission also announces plans to issue 4 additional subpoenas. And let me tell you, he didn't have to register as a sex offender in New Mexico. And that's because of Democrat, not Republican, Democrat policies. So he was, if you're really concerned about the children and all of this sex crimes of Epstein, who allowed him to set up shop in Santa Fe with his Zorro Ranch? You think it was the Republicans? You own this, Libby Dibby Doo Texter. So if Trump's involved, the reason he was allowed to be involved with things like Epstein Island and Zorro Ranch was because of Democrat lawmaker policies. What we've seen is there may have been preferential treatment to Epstein as he came and went to New Mexico. Representative Andrea Romero, a Democrat from Santa Fe. Because they're all Democrats from Santa Fe. And let me tell you, if you're going to sit there and angrily text me that Epstein and Iran is because of Trump and all this stuff, then own right here in New Mexico, stop voting Democrat. Yes, I'm not going to read the first part of your text, but I want a gun safe and lots to fill it with. Now, I'm going to probably get Arnie to donate a gun. I just thought of that as I read this. I bet you Arnie would donate a gun. I would bet Arnie would donate a gun. I would bet you. Or something, maybe sights, rifle, ammo, I don't know. But I'm going to shoot for a gun. I'm going to shoot for a gun for a prize for the Viper Pit Pitmaster Barbecue Contest. But right now, we've got three great prizes.
8: I know. Any one of those.
1: The Diskit is going to be solid. It was solid last year.
8: It was so beautiful. Even if you never used it, it was a piece of art.
1: Look, it's still up there because I freaking love that thing. Like 5,000 times the Pitmaster. Can Arnie hook me up? Yes, go over to ABQ Guns. So there we go. I mean, we're having a barbecue extravaganza. I call it a Pitmaster barbecue competition. Let me tell you, it's going to be off the charts. And this is just the beginning. I'm going to get a gun from Arnie. Yeah, he'll donate a gun. I have a funny feeling. I'm just going to raise Jack's taxes. Dude pissed me off bad. Someone texted. Hey, Strauss, I graduated from New Mexico Public Schools. School, S-K-O-O-L. Them learned me pretty good. Yep. Pretty much the literacy level that we bump out here. You are not only hurting yourself, you are hurting all of us, Jack. Bleep you, someone texted. So, Eric, did you ever hang the curse painting in your home? Tomorrow, I will bring it home. It sits safely behind my desk right now. Yep. Love it, Strauss. The cool kids party. That's right. The Viper Pit Pitmaster Barbecue Competition is going to be off the charts. I love Jack. He's getting people fired up. Yeah, yeah. 243-3333, if you want to call in, maybe throw down the gauntlet for the barbecue competition, maybe talk about why we're reading headlines like Epstein likely got favorable treatment from New Mexico agencies. Because of Democrat policies, Epstein did not have to register as a sex offender in New Mexico, by the way. Own that. Own that bleep. It's not Trump. I want to be very clear on this. That's not Trump. That's New Mexico lawmakers. Own it. Own it. And if Trump's in those files, fry him. Prove it. Fry him. Because I know there's some Bill Clinton in the files, allegedly. But I don't get that text message on the nightly, do I? Shoot for a gun. Shoot for a gun. Can't wait for the barbecue competition. Yes, I'm going to be shooting for a gun, by the way. Arnie will step up. ABQ Guns is the best gun shop in the state of Mexico, possibly the nation. He will come to the table. Charles, you're on. Oh, do you want me? Can I take Charles?
5: Yeah, take Charles. Okay.
1: Charles, you're on News Radio KKOB with Eric Strauss.
10: Evening, Mr. Strauss. This will be short.
1: Okay.
10: Jack, I want to thank you for proving what every rational-minded conservative has been saying for years. The only thing the Democrats have to stand on is hatred for Trump. And if your hatred for one man overpowers your love for the country,
1: or this state, or this state, Charles, or this state, New Mexico. Because, like it or not, and I'm going to say this again, Charles, Epstein likely got favorable treatment from New Mexico agencies. Who runs those agencies?
10: That's all the ones on the left.
1: Yep.
10: Mm-hmm.
1: And because of Democrat lawmaking policies, this guy did not have to register as a sex offender and was able to set up shop at Zorro Ranch. So if people are truly concerned about Trump and the Epstein files, because I get this text nightly, then why the hell would they vote Democrat for this state?
10: Because they hate Trump.
1: Yep. Charles, thank you for the call.
10: By the way, hold on.
1: Yeah, go ahead.
10: By the way, Martin, I'm going to kick your butt this year.
1: Yes.
10: Again, at the barbecue contest.
1: Yeah, it's
10: haven't heard from him.
1: Dude, the prizes are going to be out of control. I already have gun safe, custom-made knife, and custom-made discuit grill.
10: I'm going to have to step up from a smoked eggplant, aren't
1: yep,
10: I?
1: Yep, yep, yep. Thanks for the call, Charles. Take
10: have
1: care.
10: A good night.
1: Yep. It's going to be off the charts. 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
1: 243-3333. A lot of movement on the text line. Hi, can people go to the barbecue and pay to eat and get a plate? Yes. We have solved that issue. You're going to do a... So all the competitors, you need to bring enough so people can sample your stuff. We're going to have a People's Choice Award. And I will give a prize to the People's Choice Award. So
8: well, that's going to be a lot more than last year as far as the amount of food prepared.
1: And so you can buy coins and you can, all the money's going to get donated to a charity of the Elks Law's choice.
8: I love that.
1: Yeah. What everyone seems to forget is that during the Richardson administration, people that live out in the area tell me, allegedly, rumor, that they would see black SUVs, including Richardson's entourage, doing multiple trips a week, typically in the dark, to go to the ranch as the private planes would land in Santa Fe. It started at the top in New Mexico. That's where the favoritism is.
4: I 100% believe that.
1: Maybe Jack and Sarah can ride a Lime scooter to the barbecue comp. Someone texted. If you guys really wanted the facts on Epstein, start with the Kings and the Dem government officials who gave him a pass on everything. Go on to Bill Richardson and Bill Clinton, allegedly. That from the text line. 243-3333. So there's that. Pumpkin. Someone texted a pumpkin. Yes. What do you mean one thing? What about skyrocketing deficit, food prices, gas prices, billion bills? Yeah, that's nationwide. Now, I'm not, and number one, I have not defended Trump on anything. Well, again, you're not listening. And you're not owning your crap, Texter from New York. It's that Texter from New York. Own your crap. Listen, I'll read you the headline again. Epstein got favorable treatment from New Mexico agencies. Own it. This is the Democrats. Nothing to do with Trump. I don't know what to tell you, New Yorker. Or go back to New York. How's that working out? Oh, can't afford to live there? Shocker. And they just elected a socialist communist in Mandami to try to rent control people? Let me know how that works out. 243-3333. K again? K's fired up. Man, I wish that line three worked. It's ringing again. The dreaded line three. If you're calling on line three, call back. K, you're on News Radio KKOB with Eric Strauss.
18: Oh, I guess I'm not on line three. That's good.
1: No.
18: I want to suggest to you and all the coasts, when you're lining up prizes and special stuff, focus on finding some businesses east of Juan Thibault. I'm an hour further beyond that. And so many things are focused
1: east
18: over on the west side.
1: East of Juan Thibault is way out in the... You're out in the mountains?
18: I'm beyond the East Mountains.
1: Oh, you're in, like, Tijeras?
18: Oh, I'm... Tijeras is 15 miles out of 50 coming home for
1: me. Why don't you do this? You should stop by the pizza barn and see if they'll donate some pizzas for the barbecue competition.
18: That's an idea. Yeah. I'm in there in Brill.
1: I'm never around there, so you're going to have to do that, Kay. Do that for me. Give them my number, 243-3333.
18: Okay.
1: Thanks,
18: well,
1: sweetheart.
18: Put that in.
1: There you go.
18: That
1: see?
18: Was September 25th for
1: September
18: the event.
1: 25th. It's going to be a great
18: Got
1: event.
18: It.
1: Yeah.
18: We'll see what we can do.
1: Hundreds of people will be out there, just like last
18: Indeed.
1: Time. Thanks for the call. Appreciate it. 243-3333. The Viper Pit, Pitman, I'm getting excited for it now. I was getting a little anxiety. Now I'm excited. I am excited. So there's that. So 243-3333.
3: can't find anything on the no-fly thing, and now Gabe has left.
1: Yeah, I don't know. I'm trying to figure out when my buddy's wedding is. It's coming up fast, so. Oil wrestling is true. I don't know what that means. What's oil wrestling? And look, New Yorker, by the way, if you're listening still, you may not be. I don't defend any president. I hate them all equally. I'm not one of those people that gets all googie gaga over famous people or anything like that. I never have been. I watched the Michael Jackson movie and people were like crying in the audience. I'm like, giggle, oh, eh, eh. I'm like, who would cry over? It was just a sad, weird, awkward dude. And who knows how much of a creeper he was. They didn't cover that in the movie. I can tell you that. I don't know. Jury's still out on that. Well, he bought his way out of any kind of hassle he was in. So I don't know. I don't really know what to believe on that one. It's amazing what you can accomplish with enough money. Absolutely amazing. Yes, people can go to the barbecue competition and pay to eat, but it will go to charity. So we're not trying to charge for anything. You get to pay for a vote, and the vote will get the People's Choice Award, and the People's Choice Award will have a separate prize. So, but just to recap, for all you barbecue competitors out there, we have a Discuit grill. We have a gun safe from Warehouse Safes on 4th Street. Mike Leathers, amazing safes, by the way. Amazing safes. 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And they are really good safes. I bought one from him, and I'm super free delivery. Man, he YouTubes his videos of delivering safes. He has like millions of views.
8: Brother, I remember that guy. We had him.
1: He's massive.
8: Man Mountain. I mean, when he came in, it's like, oh my Lord. I bet he makes moving those safes look like they're easy. Yeah. Whereas if you try to move it even a square inch, you get a hernia.
1: Yeah. It's crazy.
8: He's so cool.
1: Dude, he's a mountain of a man.
8: He's very cool.
1: He really is. Jeff, I'll take your call right after break. 243-3333. ABC Door, abcdoor.com is the website. I'm telling you guys, this is the best garage door in the state of New Mexico, possibly the nation. They did a gate opener for me, and I can't thank them enough. It was a game changer for me. Doors of Distinction for over 50 years. I don't get out of my house, my car, to get out of the gate now. I just press a button from my phone. And when I have people coming over to work, I can go to my phone, push a button, and let them in, and then watch them on my Ring camera, make sure they're not bleeping around.
8: Brother, I just got to throw this in there, because there's a lot of people that just think, oh, this is just a live read.
1: Yeah.
8: That was legitimate, and I've known Eric for so long.
1: Yeah.
8: I knew when it didn't have a gate opener, and you talk about an act of Congress to get that thing open. It was huge.
1: Yeah, it was. They had to re-center it and cut it and weld it, and it was a bleep show, and ABC Door made it all happen. 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
30: Hey, Eric, how are you doing tonight?
1: Good.
30: Hey, I was, how about I donate a piece of pottery to the Pitmaster thing?
1: Be awesome,
30: blind
1: dude.
30: Guy, pottery.
1: Yeah, absolutely.
30: Yeah, no, I'd love to do it just for, I've been listening to, how long you been on the radio?
1: 23 years.
30: I know, I've been calling it for a long time. Yeah. But I'd love to just donate a piece. A lot of people, really, it's power of touch.
1: Yeah.
30: Pottery, but I'd like to give you a really beautiful piece. And, you know, they're a little pricey, so people might enjoy them, but they love them. They go really fast. They're unique.
1: It's awesome, man.
30: But I'd like to do that just to kick it in and just make it more fun.
1: Dude, it will make it more fun, and I super appreciate it, and we'll absolutely take that generous offer. And
30: for you, anything. So watching your email subject line be pottery, and then you'll know what.
1: Okay.
30: You can get me the info that you what I need to do.
1: Okay, and what is it going to be painted? Should we theme it like barbecue?
30: Well, I mean, I can go
1: or Viper.
30: I mean, everybody likes turquoise and blues. They like natural. They like, people are weird. People like green.
1: Yeah. You, dude, I trust you to make it something themed around barbecue. How's
30: okay,
1: that?
30: I can really think
1: I just
30: about
1: give
30: that,
1: you creative license on that. So you just do what makes Jeff happy.
30: No,
1: and I'm going to love anything you bring. People are going to love having it, by the way.
30: For a while, and yeah. Now that I have a little bit of help around here, I can.
1: Okay.
30: And I've been remiss in that, but tell me one more thing.
1: Okay.
30: What's Linja's favorite color?
1: Maroon.
30: Really?
1: Maroon, yeah.
30: I didn't see that. I was thinking another color.
1: Nope, it's maroon. It's weird, isn't it?
30: I used to have a maroon Camaro when I was sizing back in the 70s, and that thing would roll.
1: Yep. She loves maroon. I don't know.
30: Okay, cool.
1: Yeah.
30: All right, I'll send you an email, and then you'll know, and we'll be able to contact that way.
1: It's going to be awesome. And so give me, I want to write it down. It's what's the name of the pottery again?
30: Power of Touch.
1: Power of Touch Pottery has just donated.
30: Sometimes I call it, because I'm blind, Ojos No Bueno.
1: Let's go with Power of Touch. I'm going to go with Power of Touch Pottery. So there'll be a custom-made Touch Pottery for one of the winners of the Viper Pick contest.
30: Value probably like in the 150 range.
1: Right on. That's awesome.
30: Yeah, no, I'd love to just toss it in because, and I

0: Because they didn't give a rip about the Epstein files when Clinton was in them.
1: Well, you know what they always used to say, right?
0: Two, four, three, 33, 33. It is shaping up to be quite the barbecue competition, Man Candy.
1: And just,
0: I think we're
1: going to
0: have
1: you,
0: a great time.
1: I can't wait to pull this off.
0: Just we got so that booze we can this time. It. We got booze this time.
1: I know. Oh my God,
0: dude! Having access to a nice cold beer on the air is going to be really nice.
1: That's what I wanted so bad with meat.
0: No drinking and driving, by the way. But go ahead. I'm sorry.
1: Well, yeah, I'm gonna have an Uber ready.
0: Yeah. I'm just gonna have Linja or one of the kids come get us.
1: We should see if we could get an Uber code. You know?
0: Yeah. That's a great idea.
1: I'll ask
0: Buck.
1: Yeah.
0: That's a great idea.
1: You know, a Lyft code or an Uber code
0: Uber
1: or something.
0: Uber code for, because, yeah, let's effort that. Someone said, that's awesome. You know your wife's favorite color. Yes, of course. I know bra sizes. I know dress sizes. I know jewelry likes and dislikes. I know
1: After all these years, yeah. Also, reaching out to the Swamp Coolers. If anybody's listening, know the Swamp Coolers personally.
0: Yeah, we'd like to have them play.
1: And they wonder, was that email that I got from Jeff St. Louis legitimate? It was. We want to have you there, Swamp Coolers.
0: Yeah, this thing's going to be really fun. You'll have the ability to purchase booze on some level. So I think that's going to make it a lot better just because it's hot. And it'd be nice to have some meat sweats and have a cold beer. And I'm the Michelob Ultra guy. I'm that guy that you don't like.
1: I don't dislike you. No. Brother, if somebody's a real beer drinker and they won't drink it in the middle of summer, there's something wrong with them.
0: Somebody texted, does Dubai, see if you can make sense of these text messages for me, man. Does Dubai look socialist to you? What does that mean? Dubai is oil money, baby. Period, the end. I don't know. I never said anything.
1: Are we
0: about
1: talking
0: Dubai.
1: About Dubai chocolate? What are we
0: I don't
1: talking
0: know.
1: About?
0: The highest, and then this is the other one. The highest per capita income nations in the world right now are currently Muslim. And what do you think drives their economy?
1: Us buying their oil.
0: Oil. Because Democrats want to legislate us out of oil independence, which is stupid. Eric, the station is. Oh, I better not. I'm not going to read that. So 243-3333. I am not that guy, by the way. I don't put people on probation or double secret or anything.
1: And if you got
0: generally
1: blocked,
0: I take
1: Eric
0: your calls.
1: Do
0: yeah, I don't block callers. I want opposing views. As Rebecca Dow said, iron sharpens iron, right? So if you think you got better ideas than me, 243-3333. So, someone said this, and I'll vehemently disagree with you. I know you guys advertise refrigerated air, but Swamp Coolers are the absolute best. No, they are not. Let me tell you, as a guy who has a really big house and multiple refrigerated air units, I'm going to say you're absolutely wrong. I've tried Swamp Coolers. They suck ass. You just set them upright. Houses that recirculate the air inside smell like swamp ass after a couple weeks. Untrue. A swamp ass comes from those damn
1: cooler pads. If you don't have that thing on all the time.
0: You gotta maintenance that thing. You gotta make sure that thing is running. And it comes down to your water too. Like, I'm a water snob, and I'll tell you about that when we come back.
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11: 243-3333. Got a lot of movement tonight on text messages and just to update. Somebody's giving away, one of my friends is giving away backpacks. They have like 12,000 backpacks, so they want to promote it. I'm like, call tomorrow.
12: That's so
11: cool.
12: We'll
11: talk about it. Absolutely. My swamp cooler hack is to get up early while it's still cool outside and run the vent only for a couple hours. It doesn't work so well when we are under a heat dome like we are now. Here's my secret to a swamp cooler. I tear it off the roof and I throw it in my dumpster. Then I seal up the hole in the roof. I did this on my one of my investment properties. Then I seal up the hole in the roof. I put metal roofing on the whole thing because the tiles were blowing off. And then I buy a refrigerated air unit and put it on the side and run it through the attic. And then they stole my coils because they're copper. And then I had to replace it again, which was awesome. Bleeping people, man. You got to love this state. They steal the damn compressor off the side of the house. What the bleep? For literally $15 worth of copper, maybe. 243-3333. Oh, man, Candy. There is no hack to a swamp cooler, by the way. There just isn't. So, I don't know what to tell you on that. And for all you libby-dibby-doos out there, Epstein got favorable treatment from New Mexico agencies. You know why he set up shop in Zorro Ranch in Santa Fe? Because it's the perfect spot. It's the perfect spot. It's liberal Santa Fe. They don't care about the sex offenders or any of it. It's awesome. Perfect hiding spot. Let me just tell you, if you're outraged with Trump and Epstein, you should not vote Democrat anymore, ever again. Steve, you're on News Radio KKOB with Eric Strauss.
12: Hi, Mr. Strauss. How are you?
11: Hey, Steve, how you doing, buddy?
12: Pretty good. I was thinking about the swamp coat. I grew up with them. I got one in the back, but my ducking is underneath the house.
11: Oh, yeah, yeah. That used to be a common thing, you remember?
12: Yeah, the foundation is built underneath the whole ducking system, and I put a 6500 CFM with two motors on it with
11: nice.
12: Two pumps.
11: Nice. So you must have pretty good air movement.
12: Yeah, but I keep it running. Especially during the heat dome. You're correct.
11: Yeah.
12: During the heat dome, I just keep that sucker running to about 3 or 4 o'clock in the morning. I don't care. I'll just pay the electric bill because I can't afford the commercial one anymore. I'm retired. I mean, retired.
11: No, you're retired. Yeah, yeah. Well, good for you, my man. I'm glad you're keeping cool, though. Thank you for the call.
12: Cool,
11: it's good to hear from you.
12: The coolers, the AC coolers, swamp coolers don't work with the ducking on top of the roof. It don't work at all. You'd have to get refrigeration.
11: Yeah, absolutely. Thank you for the call, brother. Appreciate you.
12: Later.
11: As always, later. 243-3333. Not a big swamp cooler fan. Well, the band, yes, want the band to play at the barbecue competition. That's the only swamp cooler I like. So there's that. Someone texted, Bill Richardson and Bill Clinton both had E.T. penis. E.T. penis is an anagram for Epstein. Allegedly. Bridget Bardot is the only thing about, good thing about Swamp Thing. Remember Swamp Thing, the movie? Bridget Bardot, that movie was awesome. I love that movie. Yeah, uh-huh, yep. That's her right there on the wall. Cut a picture of her out. Yep. Isn't that weird how we channel stuff like that? All right, let's get to some fun facts and get the bleep out of here. What do you say? Should we do that? If I can get my bleep together over here. Oh, boy.
13: Are you not going to take
11: Serapi? No. I thought we already did. I thought we already did one time.
13: Maybe did we not? All of her calls run together for me anyway.
11: Yeah, I thought we did. I really do. I really did think we did. So maybe we didn't. I don't know. Maybe we did. Maybe we didn't. Maybe I'm just delaying time until I actually find my five random. There we go. Let's do some fun facts. Get the hell out of here. What do you say? Ah, screw it. Here we go. Sarah. Oh, she hung up. I was just going to her. I was just going to you, Sarah. I was just going to go to her and she hung up. Krusty the Clown from The Simpsons was designed to look like Homer. Ironically, Bart worships Krusty, who's just like his dad, but famous. There was an early plan for Krusty to be revealed as Homer, but the idea was dropped. Now you know. I did not. You can see the similarities. You can see the similarities. So there's that. The Beatles were once in talks to star in a Lord of the Rings movie with Paul as Frodo, Ringo as Samwise Getty. Remember what was his last? Samwise. Anyways, George as Gandalf and John as Gollum. That's creepy. They even approached Stanley Kubrick to direct, but J.R.R. Tolkien nixed the project. Thank the Lord. I don't know, Ringo. It's my precious. And I really do feel like she loves me, yeah, yeah, yeah. And with a love like that, you know I'll inherit the earth.
14: Oh, brother, this just in.
11: What?
14: It wasn't Bridget Bardot. I didn't even look at the picture when you pointed at it. That's Adrienne Barbeau.
11: Adrienne Barbeau. There you go. Thank you. Tell the caller thank you. It was Adrienne Barbeau I guess. I still loved her. She was really sneaky good in Tales from the Crypt, too, by the way. She was a really overbearing wife, a drunk. Oh, it was hilarious. And she got eaten by this creature in a box. It was really good. John Hughes came up with the idea for Ferris Bueller's Day Off on February 25th, 1985, pitched and sold it on the 26th, and finished the screenplay on March 3rd. Wow. That's inspired. Perfumes were originally put near the door at department stores to cover the smell of horse manure and car exhaust from the streets. Bet you didn't know that. Bet you didn't know that. Between 10% and 12% of the world's population is left-handed.
14: Interesting. Oh, and Jokemeister Charles,
11: yeah.
14: It was called The Fog.
11: The Fog?
14: She was in The Fog.
11: That too?
14: Yeah.
11: Because Swamp Thing was, you remember Swamp Thing?
14: Mm-hmm.
11: It was really good. And I you were taught on the phone, but she was in Tales from the Crypt, and she was really good in that too.
14: Yeah. Oh,
11: she got eaten by the monster.
14: Tales from the Crypt. Yeah. Yeah.
11: Creepshow, I mean. Creepshow, not
14: Tales. Oh, yeah, it was Creepshow.
11: Creepshow,
14: yeah.
11: Tales from
14: and the Fog.
11: Yeah. Go out and make a difference in the world. Eric Strauss, I am outro.

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17: News. I'm Wayne Cabot. It's a landmark victory for families across the country, says the New Mexico Attorney General Raul Torres. A court there ordering Meta to pay nearly $1 billion for knowingly designing products that put children at risk. In addition to a $375 million civil penalty, the court told Meta to pay $567 million toward youth mental health. Meta saying in a statement, "We disagree with the ruling and will appeal." Lawyers for a man who confessed to setting a Spokane wildfire that burned hundreds of homes say that Aaron Farinacci may not have been in his right mind.
18: His attorney asking a judge for Farinacci to be mentally evaluated before he enters a plea.
19: The court will review documents associated with the evaluation.
18: The judge agreed to hold off on arraignment. Prosecutors say Farinacci has admitted to starting at least 25 fires last year, describing fire as beautiful.
17: ABC's Alex Stone. A Florida man is facing attempted murder charges for allegedly shutting off the air supply of a young diver in a turf dispute over lobster fishing. ABC's Victor Akendo has the story from Miami.
20: According to the affidavit, 18-year-old Hunter Coffer was diving using a floating air tank attached to a long hose called a Brownie Third Lung when another boat approached at a high rate of speed, circling the vessel several times. There was an argument over who was there first, and moments later, they say they saw Simpson swim over to the air supply unit and intentionally turn it off.
21: We have a diver down there, you...
20: The teen pulled to safety by his partner on the boat, who told police the boy was gasping for air.
17: Airspace over nine states had to shut down today.
22: What's going on with the airspace?
23: Center is shut down.
17: Confusion at Minneapolis Tower when radar systems went offline. Last we heard, the FAA isn't exactly sure what brought the systems down. You're listening to ABC News.
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17: Cameras that help law enforcement can also give citizens the creeps.
26: Critics are calling Flock cameras a mass surveillance system, sparking protests over privacy concerns.
27: Even if I trust my police department, I don't want them knowing my every movement.
26: In a statement to ABC News, the CEO of Flock, Garrett Langley, maintains the company's products help, quote, solve serious crimes and protect communities. Adding, Flock condemns any misuse of the cameras. And in a recorded statement sent to ABC affiliate WTNH, Langley also saying this.
28: The debate of privacy and safety is an important one. And at Flock, we believe they can coexist.
26: Rena Roy, ABC News, New York.
17: Olympian David Hearn, accused of vandalizing the reflecting pool, can take a victory lap. A federal judge today dismissed the criminal case with prejudice, meaning the government can't charge him again. A Florida man got arrested for allegedly sneaking onto a JetBlue plane at Fort Lauderdale Airport today and taking a nap. Sweetgreens does not serve iceberg lettuce. It has not been connected to the cyclosporiasis outbreak, and still it is lowering its earnings estimate because of reduced sales because the outbreak hit last month and people stayed away. Even before that, though, Sweetgreens was struggling as young people cut back on their spending. Legionnaires patients suing New York City claiming Harlem got poor treatment. Wayne Cabot, ABC News.
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7: He's here. 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

0: Mark Levin here. Our number, 877-381-3811, 877-381-3811. I begin the show by saying happy birthday to my lovely wife, Julie. And I'm very lucky to have her. I truly am. She's a wonderful lady, very smart, great lawyer on her own. Of course, she's beautiful. And she's general counsel at America First Legal, which is a great legal organization run by Gene Hamilton, founded by Stephen Miller. And she works very, very hard, and she's very good at it. So there we go. Happy birthday, honey. Now, you know, I touched on this the other day, but I'm interested in your input on this. Now, we have a lot to talk about this evening, but I'm interested in your input. And that's this. This issue of affordability, I'm reading, watching, and hearing some people in the conservative movement, or at least in the fringes of the conservative movement, sound like leftists. Some of them even sound like socialist light. And that is, younger people today have it harder than people in the past. When it comes to student loan debt, when it comes to the difficulty of buying homes and so forth and so on. And I got to thinking, and I'm going to talk about this on Saturday's Life, Liberty, Levin on Fox as well, but I got to thinking, is that true? I mean, is that really true? And then you have isolationists, woke right isolationists, who insist that the war with Iran is causing inflation. Now, we know that's not true. Inflation was much higher before the war with Iran during the Biden regime. Inflation was much higher than even under the Biden regime, under Carter, when there was no war. It's at 12.5%. I remember having to pay that on my first home, on the mortgage. So these statements are not true. And as a matter of fact, the entire defense budget, even putting aside this war, which is a piece of it, the entire defense budget is at a very low level in terms of the percentage of the gross domestic product. What's causing inflation is massive government spending, redistribution of wealth, apart from the military. Apart from the military. The military has been slashed and cut and reduced. And that's what's causing daily deficits, yearly deficits, and an overall massive debt. And that's what results in inflation. And, of course, that budget that Biden and the Democrats passed that no Republican at all voted for, which they called it, ironically and intentionally lied through their teeth, the Inflation Reduction Act, was the Climate Change Act, really, and they just threw literally trillions of dollars at these ideological objectives. That's what causes inflation. Not the war in Iran. They used to say during the Vietnam War that when we had inflation and massive debt, the problem was you can't fight a war and have massive domestic spending at the same time. There may be some truth to that. I mean, you can do it, but you will pay for it with inflation and so forth. And I believe there's some truth to that. But all this aside for a moment, the accuracy of the allegation, but my point is it's not accurate. But putting this aside, we have a generation of Americans, many of whom are gone now. In their youth, they went through the Great Depression, which was extremely difficult, where 25% of the population was unemployed. Even those who were employed, many of them were not earning very much. Businesses were folding at a historic level like we've never seen before. And yet, those young people who became our grandparents and great-grandparents, they did whatever they had to do, not just to survive, but to claw their way back. Now that is hard. Now that is difficult. We're not talking about the price of a burrito or a taco or an extra dollar on a gallon of gasoline here. We're talking about complete economic collapse. That is difficult. And even as we were coming out of the Depression in the 1940s, there was World War II. Now, there was a draft of young people. But also many volunteered, like my father and my grandfather. But there was a draft. And by the time it was over, 16 million Americans fought in that war. 16 million. Again, under very horrific conditions, I should say. In jungles, on islands, in the middle of the winter, in Europe. You know the history, most of you anyway. You've seen the films. Young people, young men, for the most part. Many of them didn't come back. There were over 600,000 casualties and hundreds of thousands killed. Now let's rewind to today. Let's circle back. The overwhelming majority of us are unaffected by the war in Iran. Obviously, there are families that are affected. But less than 1% of the American public is in the military, whether it's active military, the reserves, or what have you. Less than 1%. It's all voluntary. There's no draft. So young men don't have to worry about going to war. Back then, they went to war. Many of them volunteered, but you get my point. That's a tough time. That's a tough time. We talk about this war going on too long because the price of a gallon of gasoline has gone up. And that's not always the case, by the way, but think about the arguments that are being made today. How insignificant and silly they sound. And online, a debate about how much a taco costs. Some people are arguing burritos, some people are arguing taco. You could argue a kumquat. It's just so stupid. Some guy starts with, it's $20. I had to pay $20 for whatever it was, a burrito or a taco. It was only $20 because he used DoorDash. DoorDash. A car delivery food service, right, Mr. Producer? So he had to pay for the guy to get in the car, the gal, and drive to him, pick it up, drive to him, give him the taco or burrito, and leave. The taco and the burrito themselves didn't cost $20. You could make a taco or burrito for a whole lot less than $20. You can go to Taco Bell and get it for a whole lot less. I don't want to say I've done that. That'll upset my wife, but I actually did it the other night. But it's true. And then all the comments by so-called conservatives or fringe conservatives. We can't win elections by downplaying what young people have to put up with. Obviously, when you're young and starting out, you have to work your way through the system. You have to climb the ladder. You have to earn your spurs. You know, the whole thing. You're not handed an executive job. You're not handed a $250,000 a year job. You're not handed a small business to run. Most people aren't. The average young person has to figure out what they want to do and pursue it. And while you're pursuing it, often you're struggling somewhat. I don't understand why conservatives are sounding like socialists or leftists. And by the way, undermining the president. And undermining our own elections. I'm not saying you have to run on that in an election, you young people, you know. I'm not saying that. But I'm saying we have to deal with reality. And the reality is they're now arguing for more government to step in and do something. That's been the problem. The government stepping in, redistributing wealth, creating economic dislocation, and bigger debt, bigger yearly deficits, and inflation. Government creates inflation, not business, not the private sector, not you and me. Government creates inflation. And no, the Iran military operation has not created inflation. Inflation was bigger under Biden when we weren't in Iran. Inflation was massive under Carter. Massive. And nobody asked under Biden what the price of a taco was or a burrito. Nobody was talking about affordability in the sense that they talk about it today. And people are saying, well, since this war now, we have to run on affordability. Excuse me. Mamdani won election by the skin of his teeth, but he won an election campaigning on affordability, and that election was held last November. And he campaigned on that issue last summer, before we went into Iran. So we basically have these sort of woke right isolationists who will use anything, who are looking for any argument. Some of them actually believe it. To prevent us from defending ourselves, from taking preemptive military action against a country that has been killing our people for 47 years, promises to have nuclear weapons, and is ideologically and religiously committed to blowing us off the face of the earth. I'm happy to engage the substance of this discussion about whether or not we should have gone into Iran, if they'll just cool it with their little sloganeering from time to time. More than happy to have that debate. But now they're trying to claim that that's what causes inflation or did, the price of a taco. They sound like the left. They sound like Bernie Sanders, actually. Okay, and I'll say what I actually said about 8-10 months ago, but I'll say it again. Okay, ready? No, young people today do not have it as hard as young people had it 50, 60, 70, 80 years ago. They simply don't. There, I said it. I'll be right back.
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0: 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You know what wins elections, ladies and gentlemen? The truth. Our ideas, they win elections. It's been my contention, and I think the president might even agree with me on this, that MAGA, most of it anyway, most of you, are former Tea Party activists and supporters. Tea Party didn't just go away. No. And we here have been part of the Tea Party movement from day one with my book, Liberty and Tyranny. You people now with websites, podcasts, self-identified influencers, narcissistic in that respect and more, who think they know what you think, who think they have your pulse. They have no communication with you whatsoever. They have no connection to you whatsoever. The purest form of communication, mass communication, is this one, conservative talk radio. This is part of the reason why many of these so-called podcasters and influencers don't go on radio or ignore radio. The fact of the matter is that I can hear from you, that you hear from me. We know what our ratings are. We know how big the audience is. We know we have affiliates, really, in every corner of the country, in every state, every county, every town, every city. That's the nature of what I do in particular. And I know how you feel. I know what you think because you tell me. And because I have these discussions with you each and every day, 3 hours a day, 5 days a week. And these other people are sitting in their basement. They turn on their laptops or they're using their iPhones or their iPads or whatever they use. And they're popping off as if they have some sense of who you are, what you think, what you believe. They have no sense of any of it. They just seek to project onto you. You could be the general population, Republicans, conservatives, MAGA, and who knows what from their perspective. They project their ideology onto you, and they insist this is what you want and what you believe. They don't have the foggiest idea, and most of them are dead wrong. We'll be right back.

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15: Feeling great today. You know why, America? My printer's working, my laptop's working, and most of all, the Comrex, the sort of the core to my ability to communicate with you and broadcast with you, is working. Yesterday we had a hell of a problem. Today it's like it's smooth as ice, as we say. Smooth as ice. What's that? Good point. I hope I didn't jinx it. Now, this guy, El Sayed, is a cancer in the body politic. And I'm really getting sick and tired of these racists, these bigots, these anti-Semite Jew haters, Islamists, and Marxists putting down my country. Putting down you, when these guys put down America, they're attacking you, they're attacking your grandparents, your great-grandparents, they're attacking you. America is you. And I'm sick of these people, many of them newly to this country, or their parents newly to this country. They show up, they've contributed absolutely zero to this nation, zero. Or individuals, maybe they're families have been here a while who've contributed absolutely zero to this nation. Like Bernie Sanders has contributed nothing. But El Sayed, Hassan Pucher, they've contributed nothing. Zero. Not their family, their parents, their grandparents, nothing. And they come here and they tear us down like we're some kind of third world country. And they exploit, as we've talked before, our liberty, our freedom of speech, in order to destroy our liberty and our freedom of speech. Now, you know who gets this? You know who understands this the most? Not these so-called college educated, because I think those two words don't go together anymore, unless you're in the hard sciences, like physics, you know, something like that. But if you're not in the hard sciences, if you're in the behavioral sciences, like political science and social science and something like this, you won't get it. You're probably a radical kook. Not everybody, but the vast majority of you, and you know I'm right. Or you're some other soft course, like journalism. Or something of that sort. You're probably a lost soul. Or you know, being in those classes or having been in them, that most of the people you were there with, they're lost now and they're gone. They're off on the left doing something stupid or whatever. But what's interesting is the 15 counties in Michigan. The 15 counties in Michigan that are overwhelmingly blue collar. No college towns. They went for El Sayed's opponent. He didn't win a single one of them. Not one. I've told you before that these communist revolutionaries, they don't come from, quote unquote, the people. They come out of universities. They were teachers. They were lawyers. Castro was a lawyer. Mao was a teacher. Lenin was sort of a philosopher. And down the line. Now, there are exceptions to that, of course, but I'm talking about the big cases. And it's that way today. It's that way today. So the revolutions are not coming from the bottom up. They're coming out of the universities, the colleges, the elite.

0: that Democrats will be able to hold on to the Michigan Senate seat with El Sayed as the nominee, though I still should note he is the slight favorite here.
1: Well, let me say something about this. This is very troubling to me that he is a 59% chance of winning, they say, the betting odds. Now, I don't personally believe that, but I've told you when people come up to me and they think I'm Nostradamus and they want me to tell them, are we going to win? Is this going to win? Is that going to win? I say, that's not the right question. The question is, what are you doing to help us win in your own role, in your own community, in your own street? What are you doing? Because if you're doing nothing, it's going to be harder to win, and we might lose. That's always my answer. That's always my answer. So I don't like this 59% chance of winning for a guy that dismisses 9/11, for a guy who chooses Hamas over the elected government of Israel, for a guy who does hate Jews, even though he pretends he doesn't, for a guy whose family is linked with the most extremist terror front groups like CARE. His father-in-law's relationship with CARE in Michigan is significant, and things of that sort. These are all telltale signs. These are all realities. And it amazes me that on the radical left, whether it's communism or the Islamism and so forth, if somebody has a relationship with the Klan or neo-Nazis or something like that, we conservatives, we Republicans, are appalled, and we reject them. And there's no way we would be circling the wagons around him or her. No way. But that's not how the Democrats work. Power, power, and more power. That's how they work. If you read my book on power, you know what I mean. Mike Rogers, the Republican whose running against El Sayed at a rally yesterday, cut two, and I think a lot of you can identify with this. Go.
2: Ever in my lifetime thought I would be running against a guy who believed that America deserved 9/11. I'm telling you, this is about the heart and soul of our country. The whole country is looking at us here in Michigan. They're looking at you. And they're hoping we do everything that we can do together to make sure that we stop this in its tracks. You cannot have an anti-American 9/11 America's fault candidate win an election, and I don't care where it is, but we're not going to let it happen here in Michigan.
1: Amen. Amen. The battle lines are drawn. The pro-terrorist, pro-Hamas, pro-Muslim Brotherhood, pro-Al-Qaeda, pro-Mao, pro-Marxist side, and versus us. El Sayed on MS Now yesterday, cut three, go. Actually, I believe it's CNN if it's Caitlin Collins. On CNN yesterday, go.
3: He said that you need to renounce people like the left-wing streamer Hassan Piker, who was campaigning.
1: Now, why do they call him the left-wing streamer? You know, a left-winger would be somebody like, a George McGovern type in years past, something like that. It's not a left-winger. Not a left-winger. He's an Islamist Marxist. Why won't CNN call these people what they actually are? Go ahead.
3: In Michigan on Monday night, I believe last night as well. Do you have any plans to do that?
4: Look, I'll tell you this. I'm less focused on folks who are campaigning with me, more focused on the folks I'm campaigning to. And I think it's important
1: to
4: stay.
1: They have all these clever lines, yet the company you keep does matter. And he is close to this Hassan Piker, who said that we deserve 9/11, says he has no allegiance to this country, who says Mao was one of the greatest men to ever walk the planet. He wears a Mao uniform. I mean, we're supposed to ignore all this. I mean, would you be seen with a person like that? Would you befriend that person or have that person befriend you, ladies and gentlemen? I wouldn't be anywhere near a person like that. And yet, I'm more focused on who I'm campaigning to than who is, campaigning with you. Excuse me. We can walk and chew gum at the same time. We're focused on both.

0: Go ahead.
1: With the folks who you want to elect you. I think that's clearly what's gone wrong with Senator Fetterman. It's clear he probably doesn't spend much time in Pennsylvania because he was campaigning with Bernie Sanders and now
0: he
1: wants
0: spends
1: to...
0: spends a lot of time in Pennsylvania. In fact, whenever he's on our show, he's calling in or he's from doing Pennsylvania. So why is he attacking Fetterman now? Because Fetterman's calling him out. One of the few Democrats who says this guy's crazy. We shouldn't be supporting this guy. He's hurting our party. There's no way, no way we should be supporting this guy. And in other words, I have to attack him. And well, I don't know how much time he spends in Pennsylvania. A lot. Go ahead.
1: I don't know if he still thinks he's a Democrat or not. But look, I'm hoping to get
0: he
1: to the
0: He still thinks he's a Democrat or not. He is the kind of Democrat that Pennsylvanians typically like. But a Democrat or not, let me ask you something, ladies and gentlemen. Doesn't this underscore the problem? So the Democrat Party now is like El Sayed. Pro-care and terror groups and terror front groups. Pro-Marxism? Anti-Constitution? He says basically that's what the Democrat Party is today, I guess. Go ahead.
1: You can hash that conversation out in person. But for right now, I'm focused on winning my state so that we can win a Democratic majority in the fall.
0: Mm-hmm. Hassan Piker, today, his buddy, cut four ago.
2: At some point, we got to realize, like, this 9/11 stuff is just only being weaponized as a way to make Muslims and Muslim candidates look bad. Like, it's a permission structure for Islamophobia.
0: Hey, look, a-hole. You were born in this country. Your parents took you back to Turkey where you're radicalized. Then you came back here to go to college, and you're a piece of crap. That's all you are. You're a piece of gum on the bottom of my shoe. Not because you're Muslim, because you're a disgusting, disgusting puke. That's why. Now, let me explain something to you. You're the one who said that we deserve 9/11. You're the one trashing Muslims. You're the one smearing Muslims. You're the one giving Muslims a bad name. People hear what you say and they respond to it. And we're not going to close our ears and our eyes to it. We're not going to be intimidated by your BS or anybody else's. We're not talking about Islamophobia. There's no phobia. It's reality. What comes out of your big, fat mouth, and when people take to the street, whether it's Fifth Avenue, whether it's Dearbornistan or some other part of this country, where thousands of military-age men are marching down the street, not praying, marching down the street with flags, beating their chests, clicking their heels. We notice. They want to be noticed. Well, we notice. And we're not going to just roll over and play dead. You stupid you-know-what bum. How's that? Bum. I'll be right back.
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0: Hassan Piker, probably sick of this guy, and so am I. But I use him as a foil, and it's important that we use him as a foil because he's representative of the poison that is spreading in our country. And it will destroy us. If we're not aware of it, we don't call it by the name it is, we don't confront it and defeat it and crush it. So he calls Haley Stevens voters, that is the voters who voted for her and not El Saeed, and he barely won, by the way. He calls them Islamophobic pieces of S. Islamophobic pieces of S. And here it is. Cut five. Go.
1: Like, everyone being like, Abdullah's a ton of work to do mending bridges. Here's the f***ing take nuke for you, okay? You are all unbelievably Islamophobic pieces of shit, okay?
0: Okay, this is what Americans need to understand, especially Democrats. You are despised and hated by these people. Do you understand? They are conquering your party. They're taking it over. And they're more than happy to do it with your support, with your votes. You've got to break loose from this mindset where it's party, party, party, party. I've always been a Democrat. My parents were Democrats. We vote Democrat. I can't vote Republican. We hate Republicans. You need to understand that when you're in line at your precinct, and when you're sending in your ballot via the mail, if you're voting Democrat today, you're voting with these people, and you're voting for these people. Do you understand what I'm saying? You can't say anymore, I reject this, but I'm a Democrat, and I'm voting Democrat. No, you don't reject it then. They are taking over your party. And when you're voting for Democrats, despite the fact that they're taking over your party, you are destroying yourselves. You've got to think more independently. In a world that's turning more increasingly against Israel, I'm proud to stand with Pastors John and Matt Hagee and Hagee Ministries. For decades, Hagee Ministries has stood with the people of Israel through prayer and compassion and action. And one of the incredible organizations they support helps bring children from some of the poorest, most difficult places in the world to Israel for life-saving heart surgery. And, of course, we have the case of Sabrina, who was born in Zanzibar a few decades back with a life-threatening heart defect. The doctors there couldn't do anything for her. So in 2007, she was brought to Israel for surgery. It was successful. She's alive. She's healthy. She's a mother now. It's one child, one miracle, one life changed forever. But there are still children who need someone to stand in the gap for them. 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
7: Wayne Cabot. This has been one of the worst days for summer getaways. First, an airspace shut down in 9 states across the Midwest. Now storms temporarily shutting down arrivals and departures in the Northeast. Currently more than 800 flight cancellations. More than 9,000 delays nationwide, most from weather. But there are some lingering delays from the Midwest airspace closure earlier today.
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9: What's going on with the airspace?
10: Center is shut down, completely shut down. I think they're having frequency and or radar issues, so that's what the issue is. And there, as of now, zero updates.
11: The FAA says they're still investigating what exactly caused this massive outage.
7: ABC's Alex Perez reporting from Chicago. President Trump's choice has won the Republican Tennessee primary in a House district that was majority black until Republicans divided it, hoping for a sweep of all the House seats in that state. Brent Taylor will face Justin Pearson, the Democratic winner, in a district that now tilts Republican. An official tells ABC News the number of critical air defense missiles is extremely low. President Trump said today that the U.S. has what it needs. ABC senior Pentagon reporter Luis Martinez hears that Patriot missiles are down by 2/3. And the THAAD inventory has been cut in half.
12: Making one of these missiles can take a very long time. It's estimated that it takes about 2 years to make an individual Patriot missile, and the same time frame for THAAD missiles. There are a lot of components, a lot of sophisticated parts. They all have to be brought in. They all have to be made. How do you expand this significantly? That's the time constraint right now. It could take a long time before we see replenishment of what's been used so far.
7: A New Mexico court orders Instagram and Facebook parent Meta to pay $567 million to address harms to young people through designs like endless scrolling. You're listening to ABC News.
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7: Scientists, for the first time, have used AI to create viruses that don't exist in nature. A paper published today in the journal Science gives hope for treating genetic disorders and antibiotic-resistant infections, but it gives fear about rogue researchers maybe making a bioweapon. Researchers trained AI to predict DNA sequences, much like how ChatGPT predicts the next word in a sentence. The AI-created virus was able to infect bacterial cells in a lab. We're told it did not use viruses that harm humans. The nation's salmonella outbreak, tied to specifically recalled jalapenos, has grown now to 345 cases, 27 states, 36 hospitalizations. They came from Sinaloa, Mexico, distributed by restaurants including Chipotle and Qdoba. ABC News medical correspondent Dr. Darian Sutton says government cuts have made tracing it harder.
15: It is already difficult to trace back and do these interviews. They're already they're also operating at a deficit of human resources. The FDA down 20%, the CDC down 25% during the Trump administration. The lack of resources is likely contributing to the difficulty in trying to find the source and contain these outbreaks.
7: A Georgia woman says a hospital labeling error caused her to be wrongly diagnosed with cancer and undergo a unneeded hysterectomy. Cassandra Barksdale claims that Kaiser Permanente used another patient's tissue sample mistakenly labeled as hers. Wayne Cabot, ABC News.
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18: He's here. Now, broadcasting from the underground command post, deep in the bowels of a hidden bunker, somewhere under the brick and steel of a nondescript building, we've once again made contact with our leader, Mark Levin.
0: Hello, America. Mark Levin here. Our number, and we'll take calls at the bottom of the last hour, next hour. 877-381-3811. 877-381-3811. The call board fills up very fast. Just a heads up. From the Jerusalem Post, as the world looks away, Iran continues brutal hangings of protesters to crush the next uprising. I will continue to push for arming these people. I don't know why we're not, but it's very upsetting to me, very frustrating, quite frankly. Iran's campaign of executions is part of a wider attempt to reverse the defiance of January, dismantle protest networks, and reassert control over the society, writes Alec Winston. At dawn on July 28, the Islamic Republic of Iran publicly hanged Abolfazi Safi Bajani and Amar Hossein Safari Hosenbaldi in Alkhani Square in Isfahan. Security forces had filled the square overnight. Videos circulating online appeared to show people gathering in an attempt to stop the executions before they were dispersed, with several reportedly injured and arrested. The two men had been detained during January's uprising and convicted in a mass case involving clashes in the square, the deaths of security personnel, and allegations of weapons possessions and property destruction. They are grabbing people who open the door of their business to let people in. They're grabbing people like that. Like that. Pretty bad, isn't it? Yeah, it's very bad. People are just raising their concerns about what's taking place. Very bad. 4 days later, guards at the Shahrood prison hanged more. Arvin Kirkanahan, a young man arrested during the same uprising, without informing his family in advance. His relatives were instructed to collect the body in the early hours and bury him at 5 a.m. under security supervision. The judiciary issued no public announcement. These are beautiful young people. Beautiful young people who are being slaughtered, ladies and gentlemen. It's just so horrific. So horrific. One execution was conducted in a public square under the gaze of an entire city. The other was carried out before dawn, with the family denied even the opportunity to prepare for the death. But both belonged to the same campaign of internal repression carried out by the Iranian regime. The president doesn't like to kill people. That's what he said the other day. But the Iranian regime does, and that's the problem. The Islamic Republic's response to January, with an estimate 30,000 to 40,000 people were massacred in 2 days, 50,000, did not suddenly end when gunfire emptied the streets. It continued through arrests, interrogations, forced confessions, revolutionary court proceedings, and executions carried out months after the uprising's immediate energy had subdued. The objective is to change what Iranians will be prepared to do the next time they confront the state. Right now, it's mostly focused on internal social engineering, said Khosro Ifshani, research director of the National Union for Democracy in Iran, told the Jerusalem Post. Ifshani rejected the idea that the timing of executions is primarily governed by the rise and fall of negotiations with Washington or developments surrounding the conflict with Israel and the United States. It said he placed the executions inside a domestic campaign aimed at a population facing economic collapse, political anger, and the memory of the January killings. Arm these people. Arm them. This is not right, what's taking place. It's inhuman. And they will overthrow that regime. Let us have the will. Let us show the ability. Let us not be fearful while pretending to be strong. The regime's warning, he said, is simple. If you move, we're going to kill you. If you resist, if you fight back, we're going to fine you, arrest you, and hang you. At least 26 people have been executed by July 28 after being convicted of offenses connected to the protests that began in late December 2025 and developed into a nationwide uprising in January. Kirkconahan's subsequent execution raised the known number further. Amnesty International said at least 60 more protesters, including three who were children at the time of the alleged offenses, were under the death sentence and at risk. Among those killed were Salah Mohammadi, Saeed Davidi, Mehdi Ghashimi, executed in Qom on March 19. I can't pronounce all the names, folks, and I don't do this out of disrespect. I apologize. I just apologize. And the campaign continued in June, and they named the individuals. Many were convicted under broadly formulated charges, including Maharebe, or enmity against Allah, and Efsad Fa'ar, spreading corruption on earth. Amnesty documented cases in which the alleged conduct included arson, damaging property, blocking roads, disturbing public order, acts that even if proven would not meet international standards restricting capital punishment to the most serious crimes involving intentional killing. Iran's revolutionary courts have operated amid allegations of enforced disappearances, denial of lawyers, torture, and the use of forced confessions. It's been documented by human rights groups that January detainees were held in unidentified buildings and warehouses, threatened with sexual violence, and subjected to staged executions to force them to incriminate themselves and others. Yet the individual court files are only part of the message. January's protests, or the subsequent state crackdown, produced a significant change in how protesters responded to repression compared to previous years. The protests were among the largest Iran had ever witnessed and appeared to make a shift in the willingness of some demonstrators to confront the security forces rather than retreat in the face of violence. The authorities' subsequent response can be seen as an effort to impose a lasting deterrent by demonstrating the potential consequences of resisting the security apparatus. The regime is seeking to contain public anger and reduce the level of personal risk Iranians may be willing to accept in any future attempt to challenge the Islamic Republic. Again, this argues for arming these people. Arm them. What is stopping us? The massacres of January were intended to crush an uprising already in the executions that follow months later extend that threat into the future. A protester who survives the streets may still be identified in footage, arrested after the crowds have dispersed, prosecuted behind closed doors and killed once international attention has moved elsewhere. By then, the psychological setting has changed. During an uprising, people draw strength from numbers, urgency, and a sense of shared purpose. A person executed months later reaches families, friends, colleagues, and fellow protesters individually after that collective momentum has faded. When you kill a single person, the whole network around them collapses, Ifani said. The death of one prisoner, therefore, reverberates far beyond the victim. It disrupts the wider circle around them, weakens activist networks, reminds those who remain that the state's reach extends well beyond the day of the protest. With executions, it is a ripple effect because it happens during a period of calm, Isfani said. The shock, he argued, reduces the willingness of those around the victim to expose themselves to the same risk. The person hanged is the immediate victim, but the intended target is the network surrounding them. Listen to how diabolical this entire strategy is. There's only one way to take out the regime, and it's from within. These negotiations only give it strength. Whatever come of the negotiations, they're not going to honor it in the mid or the long run, if at all. And it gives them strength. Strength. The contrast between public and secret execution is therefore significant. It depends on the case and what's the message that the regime wants to convey to the population. Public hangings were once used more frequently in Iranian cities, including for ordinary criminal offenses. They are now more commonly reserved for particular cases carrying a security or political message. And the regime wants to convey a message of violence and fear in these cases. The Alakani Square hangings require witnesses, whereas the Kirshkahan's execution was handled differently. There was no advance notice, no judiciary statement. A burial was arranged before dawn. Maliki and Mohammadania were likewise secretly executed in a prison on June 1 without their families or lawyers being notified beforehand. Can you imagine waking them up saying, come with us, today's your day, we're going to kill you? If they even tell them that much. Secrecy limits the possibility of relatives gathering outside a prison, of supporters intervening before the sentence is carried out, or of a funeral becoming a political event. Uncertainty itself can also become weaponized by the regime used to psychologically torment the population. Relatives may sometimes be summoned for what appears to be a final visit, only for the execution to be postponed. Warnings that a prisoner faces imminent death can be repeated multiple times. It's like inoculating the society about the news. By the time the sentence is finally carried out, the initial urgency may have faded. Public may be less prepared to mobilize. And it goes on. A video sent to an overseas broadcaster may be recast as cooperative. Anyway, it goes on. You get the drift. This is a heinous, evil regime. All these psychological tactics, all the brutality, the murder, all these people are young. You don't hear them about hanging 80-year-olds or 70-year-olds, which would be bad, don't get me wrong, but they're hanging people who are 16 into their 20s. Or their low 30s, but even that is rarer than people who are in their teens and in their 20s. Think about this, ladies and gentlemen. Think about it. And then ask yourselves, why aren't we arming them? Why are we not arming the Iranian people? And by the way, the Kurds too. I don't believe this crap that Erdogan is feeding, that they stole weapons and so forth. That's baloney in my humble opinion. He should stop lying to our president. But he is a homicidal maniac. He's aligned with Iran. He's aligned with Hamas and the Muslim Brotherhood. He is a bad man, and we will continue to fight any effort to give him one F-35, let alone 70. We'll be right back.
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0: Ooh, the big hit.

Probably never. I'll just do 1 hour being a disc jockey. What do you think of that, Mr. Producer? Might lose a few people. The Telegraph, President Trump vows to hunt down leakers who revealed missile shortages. This is something that we've been pushing here for weeks. I've never seen so many leaks out of the inner circle, the White House, or even the outer circles on matters of such life and death issues. I mean, you have somebody sitting in a meeting and they're going to leak that we're short on missiles for something or other? Now, what I also said the other day was we're short on these missiles that are highly technical, that cost a fortune, that you can shoot from, you know, submarines and ships that have incredible technology and accuracy and so forth and so on. But there are other munitions we have that are more of a conventional type missile or conventional type bombs and weapons where we have a whole lot of them. We do. Everything we use isn't cutting-edge technology. We do have some more, as we would understand them, conventional weapons. And the president talked about this. I don't know if we have the audio. If not, it's okay. I'm just trying to remember what we do have here. Poor Mr. Producer, he can't predict everything I'm going to do, and there's so much audio out there. I mean, there's no point in getting all of it, right, Rich? So, I mean, we only use a small percentage of it as it is. President Trump has vowed to hunt down leakers who revealed the U.S. is suffering from a shortage of critical missiles. President said he would seek long prison sentences for figures who passed treasonous statements to the media. And he insisted the U.S. had massive amounts of munitions. We do. Just not of those, apparently. And that is a problem. It's a big problem. The president has vowed to hunt down leakers who revealed the U.S. is suffering from a shortage of critical missiles. The president, writing on social media in the early hours of Thursday, did not clarify which media reports he was referring to. Why does he have to do that? We are well aware of them. They are out there. Multiple media reports, because the media are like they're like the sparrows on the telephone wire, you know. One turns in one direction, they all turn in one direction. One flies off, they all fly off. That's the media. The media has this group mentality. CBS News has reported the U.S. had nearly all its long-range precision missiles during its war against Iran. Used almost all of them. While the Washington Post said the president had berated Pete Hegseth, U.S. Defense Secretary, for misleading him about the shortages. The president has denied that. Caroline Leavitt has denied that. Pete Hegseth has denied that. But that doesn't stop the media. President said the U.S. has massive amounts of munitions, especially of certain types. I'm sure that's 100% accurate. Additionally, large amounts are being manufactured and shipped to the U.S. as needed, he said. Defense companies are building the largest number of plants and factories in our country's history. We know that's true. He said the leakers of these treasonous statements are being hunted down. Long-term jail sentences will be sought. Good. They need to be, because we cannot have information like this spewed out by some individual or individuals. Gaps in munition stockpiles have been widely predicted since the war began in February 28. A report from the Royal United Services Institute predicted the U.S. had just a month of critical missiles. Well, they were wrong about that. It's been 6 months, hasn't it? Two people familiar with the matter told the Washington Post that Mr. Trump complained he thought the missile issue had been fixed. The White House dismissed all this as fake news, denying that the encounter ever took place at Camp David, they said. Mr. Hegseth had blamed Stephen Feinberg, his deputy, for the shortages and for not ensuring Mr. Trump was aware of the issue, the sources said. Hegseth denies this. So there you have it. Now that it's all public, the only silver lining is to do something about it. Do something about it. And the president's trying to do something about it. In fact, Biden did nothing about it. And that's part of the problem we have. You have a Republican president, you know, Trump in his first term.
and Republicans before them. They build up the military. Then you have the Democrats. They want to spend all this money for redistributing wealth and all of these other mindless programs and projects. And so they take it out of the Defense Department. The massive spending is in domestic spending. It's in entitlement spending. It is not defense spending. It's not the Iran war. Despite what the woke right isolationists and neo-fascists say, because they don't know what the hell they're talking about. We'll be right back.

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0: That's why I like Mark Levin. And I'm not sure a lot of people like him. He's tough as hell. 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
0: You know what? 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
0: Holy moly, Batman. The president signed an executive order today. A very important executive order. It's dealing with birthright citizenship. The president has some very good lawyers, by the way, who know what they're doing, and they looked at the opinion very carefully, and they looked at Brett Kavanaugh's opinion very, very carefully. Now, his opinion was not based on the Constitution. He said there is no constitutional right to birthright citizenship. But he couldn't rule the way the administration wanted, because there needed to be at least some kind of a legal basis, he argued. And so that's what he said. So the president's lawyers take a good look at this, and they say, okay, there's something we can do. And they did it. And what was it? An executive order on birthright citizenship, dealing with this, these sort of, travel birthright citizenship, vacation birthright citizenships, that's the thing. Tourism, that's it, Rich. Tourism birthright citizenship. Here's Stephen Miller in the Oval Office today dealing with it, discussing it. Cut 17, go.
16: As the president mentioned, the 14th Amendment was passed exclusively in the aftermath of the Civil War so that to ensure that the children of slaves would be citizens. It had no other meaning and purpose outside of that. And that's been clear, obviously, since the day that it was passed. You can go back and you can read the congressional debates. This is not something that's even seriously contested by anybody. The president is using his authority as commander-in-chief to sign first an executive order using the new ruling the Supreme Court issued to expand the definitions of people who are ineligible for birthright citizenship. That includes, for example, alien enemies of the United States, members of foreign terrorist organizations, and large categories of people who lobby and act on behalf of foreign governments. And so with taking this action, it ensures that large numbers of people who wrongly would be getting birthright citizenship will no longer be eligible for those benefits.
0: Cut 18, go.
16: The second action that he's taking, which is especially historic, is for the first time ever in American history to ban birth tourism. So I want you to really let that sink in. This has been something that people have talked about not only for years, but for decades. The idea that people come here pretending to be a tourist, pretending to be a visitor, saying they want to go to Disneyland, they want to go visit a monument or go to a national park, but the real reason they're here is to have a child, to make that child an automatic citizen, leave our country, and then have a U.S. citizen child. It gives them access under this broken system to welfare benefits, ultimately to the voting booth, and all the other rights and privileges that belong solely to Americans. So that practice of birth tourism is, as of the signing of this order, hereby banned. And what that means is

0: purpose. It is probably, and President Trump has done many historic things on immigration, too many to list now, sealed the southern border shut, record deportations, record integrity, stopping foreign terrorist entry, record reduction in drug seizures, dismantling criminal cartels, dismantling the gangs, right? Everything he's done that has been so unprecedented. I would put this in the top three in terms of importance, because it ends what has been one of the gravest and most egregious abuses of the American system, and it keeps American citizenship sacred. Mm-hmm.
1: It is astonishing how long this has been going on. Astonishing. We hand out citizenship like lollipops, and so you get people like this Hasan Piker, whose Turkish parents came to the United States and gave birth, obviously the wife, although you never know these days, in the United States, and then they took him back to Turkey to be educated, indoctrinated. And so now he comes back to the United States to go to college. He's a citizen, after all, of America. To spew his hate for America, his hate for Jews, his hate for Christians, to cheer on 9/11 and so forth and so on. Now, he has a microphone, but you have to wonder how many people have conducted themselves this way. And if you're an enemy government like the communist Chinese government, you're promoting thousands and thousands of births of this very sort in the United States. They go back to China, and then they come back to the United States. They are citizens. They can work in our, you know, most sensitive industries. They can work in our technology industries. They can work in our military industries. They can work in our government. They can work at the Pentagon. Now, they'll have to go through vetting and that sort of thing, but you're not going to find anything in their background. They know the system that is the Chinese Communist government. And so this is what goes on. This needs to end. The president's trying to end it with no help from the Supreme Court, I might add. I would add that the administration needs to do a lot more to stop the migration of Islamists coming into this country. A lot more. You know, in the first term of the president, he identified certain Muslim-majority countries, and he said, we're freezing immigration from those countries until we can figure out what to do. Most of them were war-torn. They had civil wars going on. It's not like you could actually vet the individuals coming from these countries because no data existed, no databases existed, no computerized systems existed in those countries, certainly none of which were viable or usable. Well, now we have a problem of Islamists coming into the country, of imams coming into the country, of so-called scholars coming into the country that are pushing their rabid, poisonous, cancerous, vile ideology to try and conquer our country. This is no joke. If you just sit down and you look at all the mosques that have been built and are being built, where they're strategically located, you know, we talk about the Save America Act, very important, the Save America Act. Excuse me, that requires certain protections. And, you know, it used to be that these were not protections. They were just understood. You know, you have to vote in person. You have to show identification. If you want to vote by mail, you have to have a basis for it. You have to sign a document under penalty of perjury, things like that. So the president is trying to reintroduce that. It's very, very important. But along with that, America, along with that, we need to make sure that we're not destroying our country through the ballot box by bringing migrants into this country, allowing them to come into this country if it's their intention to destroy our country. And that is every bit as important, if not more important, than the Save America Act. It ought to be part of the Save America Act because we're talking about saving America. And there's just not enough being spoken about on this subject. There's just not enough, in my view, being done about this on this subject. I like that the White House and their surrogates talk.

0: about the Marxists and the communists and what they're doing. But you can't talk about that without also talking about their alliance with the Islamists and vice versa. This is a fusion movement. It's not red-green, you know, hell, it's the red-green. I wish they'd stop doing that. It is the Marxists, the Reds, and the Islamists, the Green. One guy puts on the internet, he says, mark this down. There is a coalition of Marxists, Islamists, and fascists going on. And I'm thinking, Mr. Producer, how long have I talked about the Marxists, Islamists, and the woke, right, neo-fascists? Till I'm blue in the face? But that guy put a marker down on the internet. Unless it's on the internet, you know, it really doesn't matter. Really doesn't matter. Of course it matters. And that's the truth. That is the axis that's out there. And it's going to destroy us. And we need the administration. We need the Republicans in Congress to do something about it. The Democrats want this to happen. They paved the way for this to happen. This is how they intend to take power. The Constitution's in their way. Separation of powers is in their way. The immigration laws are in their way. I know it's hard to get your head around this, but you have to understand that the Democrat Party hates America. The longest book I ever wrote is that subject. Listen to them. They hate you and America. That's just a fact. I'll be right back.
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0: 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You're going to really wonder why you didn't do it when you first heard me talk about it. Yes, yes. Well, according to the New York Times, moderate Democrats are gearing up for war that is coming with Democratic socialists. Breitbart has this covered, one of the great sites. Amy Feuer, the leader of a moderate Democrat group, said members are gearing up for a battle with Democratic socialists who may try to capture the presidential nomination in 2028, the New York Times reported today. Some Democrats, including John Fetterman, have been warning against the rising influence of socialists and communists, and I would add Islamists, in the Democrat Party. Indeed, Mohammed El-Sayed beat the establishment Democrat Haley Stevens on Tuesday, as you well know. El-Sayed is a public health official, former failed candidate for governor in 2018, delivered the most high-profile win to date for the movement increasingly calling the shots in Democratic politics. While he's not a formal member of the Democratic Socialists of America, the ascendant power center of left-wing American politics, elected officials identifying as Democratic Socialists, including Stalinist Bernie Sanders and Eich, they campaigned hard for him. It's all one and the same. Now, according to the New York Times article, quote, "We're preparing for the next war that is coming," said Jonathan Cowan, the president of Third Way, a leading centrist Democratic group, revealing the New York Times a new $15 million effort between now and 2028 to discredit Democratic socialism. You know what, Mr. Producer? AIPAC must be behind this. It's got to be the Jews. Maybe it's the Rothschilds. Netanyahu. El-Sayed's win was not the blowout that some pre-election polls have predicted, they said, but his narrow nomination in one of the country's signature swing states still represented a critical moment for the party's middle, which had previously sought to cast the far-left successes as contained within the country's most urban and liberal corridors, he said. Their fear is El-Sayed was paving a path for a progressive to seize the party's... They're not progressives. They're Marxist Islamists. Come on, guys. There are such things as Marxists, and there are such things as Islamists, and he's a Marxist Islamist. Just like the Tucker Carlsons and his crowd, they're woke Reich, R-E-I-C-H. In my view, my personal opinion, they're neo-fascists. It's okay. You can say it. The Power Hour, Hour 3 is next. We've already gone through 2 hours. And, of course, at the bottom of the Power Hour, we will take your calls. Word to the wise, if you're interested, you need to jump in now, 877-381-3811. We'll be right back.

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3: Dane Cabot. Well, so much for that quick summer getaway. Summer storms caused hundreds of cancellations across the country after a day when the entire airspace was shut down across nine states from a systems outage in Minneapolis. Hundreds of flights were unable to take off. Others were forced to divert. ABC Aviation contributor John Nance says it lasted 90 minutes, but it's going to take days to recover.
4: From the airline's point of view, the ripple effect is monstrous because you've got crews in places that they can't, they really shouldn't be. In other words, you've got crew timeout problems. You've got people in places that they don't have the equipment to fly because that's someplace else. Any time you put this system on the ground, any part of it for 90 minutes, you've got a ripple effect that will go on for at least a couple of days before the airline are fully back to normal.
3: The evacuation zones for folks around Spokane will remain in place for weeks, says the Sheriff John Nowles.
5: When they are inhaling these kinds of toxic fumes and substances that are airborne, it might not be fatal immediately, but it can cause serious health risks and death years later down the road.
3: A serial arsonist admits to starting one of the fires that destroyed 900 homes, saying that fire is powerful and beautiful. His attorneys have asked for a mental health evaluation. New Jersey Senator Cory Booker on the third death of a migrant taken to the privately run detention center in Newark.
6: Every single day DHS keeps Delaney Hall open is another choice to let this happen again. Three times already.
3: On the Senate floor, Booker calling for Congress to shut down Delaney Hall. Olympian David Hearn, accused of vandalizing the reflecting pool, can take a victory lap. A federal judge dismissing the criminal case with prejudice, meaning the government can't charge him again. Celebrity daughter Northwest just dropped the video for her debut album at age 13. You're listening to ABC News.
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3: What was supposed to be a Wednesday deal for Iran to reopen the Strait of Hormuz hasn't materialized yet, and so oil is higher again. Mortgage rates rose for a fifth consecutive week, 6.99% or 6.69% for a 30-year. It dropped a little bit on 15-year mortgages. President Trump has signed executive orders designed to put new limits on citizenship for those born on U.S. soil. Deputy Chief of Staff Stephen Miller.
9: To expand the definitions of people who are ineligible for birthright citizenship. That includes, for example, alien enemies of the United States, members of foreign terrorist organizations, and large categories of people who lobby and act on behalf of foreign governments.
3: The administration says some people come here pretending to be a tourist, pretending to be a visitor, just to have a U.S. citizen child. 41 Legionnaires patients are suing New York City, claiming a breakdown in testing failed to warn people of the danger. Nunzio Quinto was a patient at Harlem Hospital.
10: That I find it disheartening that after I was diagnosed with Legionnaires, that my coworkers were not notified. And I found this out a few weeks afterwards. And evidently, neither were the people in the neighborhood that lived there. They were also in danger.
3: The suit also claims the people of Harlem got poorer treatment than the people from the Upper East Side. The Law Department of New York City is reviewing the case. I'm Wayne Cabot, ABC News.
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18: 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You know what, Mr. Producer? Having spent now, what would you say, almost a year on the internet more actively than ever? About a year, Rich, would you say? And watching these podcasters, but not religiously, that's for sure. The imbecility. The myopicness. Often the absurdity of it is just beyond belief. Do you know for 3 days they've been debating the price of burritos and tacos, Mr. Producer? You watching this stuff? For 3 days. The woke right isolationist insists it's due to the Iran war, despite the fact that inflation was higher before the Iran war under Biden. Despite the fact that inflation was the highest of my lifetime under Carter when there was no war. Inflation. Well, hold on now. The birthday lady's here. Hold on there, sweetheart. Here, just put that right there. It's my wifey. Happy birthday. Come over here. Into the mic. Happy birthday, sweetheart.
19: Thank you. Please do not expect me to sing. Well, actually, you would have to sing to me.
18: I don't sing on air here.
19: Thank you, world.
18: She's a great, great lady. We're going to celebrate Saturday night, right?
19: You bet.
18: We're going to celebrate with the family Saturday night, go out to a nice dinner.
19: We're missing two sons.
18: We're missing two kids. That's right. We will be missing two kids, two sons. The two daughters will be there, one of the grandchildren. But we do what we can. You understand. What was I rambling about, Rich? Oh, the internet and podcasters. So Tucker Carlson, a.k.a. Trader Tucker Carlson, he thinks he's like Moses. he actually thinks he's God. So he's put out 8 points. And, of course, Axios, which is every influencer's favorite leaking target, they go ahead and they run with it. But nonetheless, and he puts it out there like it's the 8 commandments rather than the 10 commandments. Like we're all sitting around wondering what Tucker Carlson's doing and what he's going to say. The guy's an absolute fruitcake. I swear the guy suffered a head injury somewhere along the line. He's incoherent. He is, in my opinion, a bigot of the worst order. And he trashes Christians, trashes Jews, trashes capitalism, trashes America. Other than that, he's swell. He's a freak, fraud, and a phony. But he puts out his 8 points, and the media keep pushing this guy, like they keep pushing these Marxist Islamists. Now, traitor Tucker Carlson is more in common today with Bernie Sanders and AOC, more in common with Hassan Pucker and El Sayed, more in common with Qatar and Iran and Saudi Arabia than he does with the Judeo-Christian belief system, with our founders and our framers, with our wonderful market capitalist system that only created the greatest, wealthiest superpower mankind has ever seen, more wealth for more people than any other system. His interviews basically involve one of two things, other podcasters, sort of a circle, whatever, or Jew haters, one or the other. Those numbers have been tanking, quite frankly, as have the rest of the frauds, phonies, and freaks. They have. It's not a very well-reported fact, but a couple of stories have popped up. But because the so-called big media, legacy media, a.k.a. the Democrat Party media, desperately want him to catch fire. I don't mean physically, although they might. I mean politically, just enough to damage the Republican Party in the midterms, just enough to damage the 2028 presidential elections. They give the guy a format. They give the guy for they give these pod. So this guy, Hassan Pucker, traitor Tucker Carlson, the media can't get enough of these guys. Now, I use them as foils. They use them to promote them. I use them to condemn them. They use them to celebrate them. So he puts out his 8 points, like it's the 8 commandments, chiseled in granite or marble or something, tablets. And it's just more of the socialist talk, of the utilitarian talk, sort of the Rousseauian, Hegelian yammering and yakking and so forth. Nothing original. In fact, it's boring, similar. He says that Trump has betrayed MAGA. Now, what's interesting to me, folks, is people who are close to the President of the United States, I mean really close to him, will not condemn Carlson. Carlson has said the most hateful things about our president. He has said the most hateful things about what the president is trying to do. I don't mean just disagreements, policy disagreements, said respectfully from time to time. No, I don't mean that. I mean horrid attacks on the president. And yet these individuals, and you know who they are, they won't condemn traitor Tucker Carlson. Why is that? They'll attack the neocons. Oh, yes. The rhinos, the establishment, the globalists. And by the way, they're all globalists. They all got deals going on with Arabs and Islamists in the Middle East or somewhere else. They're all globalists. But they accuse people who believe in actually defending our country. You must be a globalist. Well, you're making money hand over fist from Arab countries. And so what do you mean globalist? You're the globalist. Anyway, they're good with the slogans. They're not even good with that, actually. Not even good with that. You must not care about young people. Excuse me? You don't agree with us. And so they sound like socialists. That's right. We just need more government programs because government works so well, never pisses away your hard-earned money, massive debt causing inflation. Government causes inflation, not the private sector. Government prints money, not the private sector. Government creates programs, big government programs, not the private sector. But these Neanderthals can't get it through their thick skulls. They can't get it through their thick skulls. And most of them actually are low IQ. They're actually quite stupid. You sure you're not a neocon? Do you know what a neocon is, moron? Do you? Do you? Let me ask you folks who've had kids, how do you raise your kids or how did you raise your kids? Did you raise them to be victims? Did you raise them to be weak? Did you want them to work hard to get somewhere? Maybe in school to do well, or maybe with their hands, some kind of a job. I mean, that's how you raise your kids, really, if you want them to be successful. Or do you coddle them all the time? Do you coddle them all the time? I don't mean love them. I mean coddle them. Well, you're not preparing them for the real world. The real world is very competitive out there. Very competitive, and you want them to survive. You want them to do well. You want them to have a family. When you're gone, you want them to be as good as they can possibly be, right? I watch these clowns online, or worse, others. You know, they're really underwater. They got to pay their student loans. Well, there are people who don't even take out student loans. 50 years ago, there weren't even student loans. I'm sorry, you have to actually pay off a loan that you took, right, Mr. Producer? Excuse me. You know, when you take out a mortgage, you actually have to pay it off, or they'll take your house and throw you in jail. Really? Oh, yeah, we used to have debtor prisons when the country was founded. So people take out all these loans, these student loans. Many people don't even use them for school. They use them for cars and this, that, and travel and so forth. And so. And, oh, I can't pay my student loan. You know what? I've been hearing this for 25 years. You have lawyers saying this. You have doctors saying this. You have people who are relatively wealthy saying this, and some who aren't. That's my responsibility. There's something wrong with the system, something wrong with capitalism, something wrong with our compassion, that we don't feel sorry for people who take out loans and that really can't pay them off. Some of them have no intention of paying them off. My God, what is that? People can't find jobs. More jobs have been created in this economy than any time in American history. But there are people who can't find jobs, and it's difficult. And what do? You keep at it. Or you take a job that you think is below your level. That's beneath you. I've had to do those things, and that's what you do. And then you learn. You learn to do other things. Maybe you need to go in another direction. Maybe you need to change your approach to something. That's how you live. That's how you experience things. Nobody's saying they're not feeling bad for your situation. They're saying work your way out of it. Work your way out of it. But look at this, Mr. Producer. Bill Ackman says that socialism is a disaster. I never knew that. Did you know that? Wow, let me write that down. Anyway, we'll be right back.
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18: Yellow. Well, you know, we have a few callers here already. So let us reward them since they called. Let us go to Rich, Dutchess County, New York. How are you, Rich?
31: I'm doing fine, Mark. And my comment is this. I'm getting very nervous about what President Trump, how he's handling this Iran war. You can't negotiate with these people. And the more time you give them, Mark, is the more time our adversaries have time to think. Especially Red China. We got to hit them hard, knock them out, shock and all, and get the job done, because the longer we wait, the harder it's going to be, and maybe it'll even be impossible, Mark.
18: I'm worried about Iran, too, because I'm afraid we're heading towards some kind of deal. I hope I'm wrong. I could be wrong. But if we are, it's not going to end well, because it's not going to end.
31: You can't have a deal. You can't have a deal with these people. These people want to kill us. There is no deal with these people. You have to beat them. You have to knock them out. You have to put them in the ground. I'm sorry to be so blunt, but that's how you have to handle these people.
18: No, and we now have a problem, you know, outside the country with this enemy. And now we have a problem inside the country with this enemy. Because these Islamists had the same mindset, the same attitude as the Islamists that are running that regime. And they really do want to take us down. You can see it all throughout Europe. You can see how people are being treated. You can see people exercising their First Amendment rights or being beaten. You can see the violence that's taking place. It's just, you know, Jonathan Sachs. My wife sent me a video. And Jonathan Sachs, who was really probably the greatest Jewish scholar, if not scholar, period, years ago, a few years ago, not that long ago, and unfortunately he died just a few years back. He was the chief rabbi, Orthodox rabbi, of all of Great Britain, and he retired. He was appointed to the House of Lords. Anyway, he's written many books, many speeches. And he made a crucially important point I had never thought about that I think you're going to find interesting. What he said, Rich, is this. Judaism is the first of the Abrahamic religions. It does not require the faith that came later, or any other faith for that matter, to adopt Judaism in order to pray to God. In other words, it recognizes that other people pray to God who practice other faiths. Christianity came next. Same view. That is, Christianity doesn't require, it doesn't compel all believers in God to be Christian. It's not to say they don't wish they were, but they don't compel it. In other words, you can still pray to God. Not the case with Islam. Islam is the third and the last. And it insists that the only way to serve God, the only way to pray to God, is to be Islamist. Everything else is a fraud. Everyone else is a fraud. And so that's why, in part, so many Islamists, the violence, the terrorism, the ideology about conquering and destroying the West, conquering and destroying Jews, conquering and destroying Christians and Baptists and Hindus and anything else and everything else that's out there, including other Muslims, by the way. Isn't that an interesting point? It's an accurate point. Isn't it interesting?
31: It absolutely is interesting, and I couldn't agree with you more. It's either their way or no way, and that philosophy doesn't make it with me. I'm sorry.
18: No, you're right. You're right, and that's why when you look at the vast amount of terrorism that goes on in the world, the vast amount of killing that goes on in the world, whether it's in Yemen, whether it was in Syria, whether it's in Lebanon, whether it's in Israel, whether it's in Africa, whether it's in wherever the Islamists are, the vast majority of terrorism and killing is done by the Islamists. Because not only that, I have, as I talk about often, Khomeini's book. And I don't encourage anybody to get it because I don't want it to move up on the Amazon list, but Islamic Governance, which was basically his Mein Kampf, like Hitler's Mein Kampf. And he makes it abundantly clear that there is no Islam without politics. He makes it abundantly clear that those Muslims who do not believe that Islam should be intertwined with governing, that they are apostates, that they are frauds, and they are no better than anybody else. And so he preached that government, governing, politics, and Islam must be one and the same. Must be one and the same. And he dismissed those who said anything about separation. He said there is no separation. The only way that we can serve Allah, the only way that we can advance worldwide our faith, is through politics, is through government, is through, if necessary, war. And so here you have it. That's what you have. Thank you for your call. Really appreciate it. We get great callers here, you know. But that's the truth, ladies and gentlemen. I'll be right back.

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18: We be here. I love when people say, where you at? No, where are you? No, where you at? I at nowhere. I am here. Say what? One of my favorite shows is on tonight, Mr. Producer. I go to Ion. I like the reruns. One of my favorite shows is on tonight, the FBI. My favorite show, I've decided, is Chicago PD. It's on Monday night on Ion. My second favorite's FBI. My favorite used to be The Reagans. You know, I forget the name of that show. You always tell me, what is the name? Do you remember, Rich? Blue Blood. That used to be my favorite. So CBS canceled it out of the blue. It was on 14, 15 years. It was a highly rated show. It had Tom Selleck. I'm a big Tom Selleck fan. I like that whole cast, as a matter of fact. That whole cast, it was great. The chemistry was great. The stories were great. But apparently, you can't call the show the family that is the Reagans. That's problematic. Called the Bidens, you know, it would have been okay. The problem is then the patriarch of the family, when they sit around the table and they're having dinner, he probably would have had his face in the soup. So they couldn't call it the Bidens, you know. But it really was a great show. I like to watch those reruns, quite frankly. Now, we talk about prices, not to diminish it, talking about tacos and burritos. That's how stupid that is. But your credit cards, the interest on your credit cards, they pile up. The debt, when you take out a loan on a car or on a truck, that sort of thing. Every generation has to cope with this. Every generation has to tackle this. But you have more opportunities. You have more opportunities today because of American financing. You have more opportunities today than they've had before American financing came into being, a family-owned small business. And so you got these credit cards, you got debt, you got other debt. Then you second guess yourself because of that low mortgage rate you currently have, right? But listen about that low rate. It's not saving you if you're drowning in credit card interest at 25% or more. In other words, here's my point. It's doing fine when it comes to the mortgage on your house, but what about all that other debt that's dragging you down? You got to address it, right? Now, this is the math nobody really does. It's costing you thousands. Here's the truth. If you're only making minimum payments on that debt will follow you for years, if not the rest of your life. 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You want to be able to get out of that debt. You want to get in front of that debt. 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
18: How long is that? Like 15 seconds, Rich? Something like that, right? Let us go to Bob, Las Vegas, Nevada, KXNT. Bob, go right ahead, please.
20: Yeah, Mark, yeah, the end of something you were saying, somebody felt betrayed by Trump or something. I just wonder if they felt betrayed by Biden when he opened the borders and let 20 million people in here. I did, anyway. And you mentioned how in capitalism, you know, it's very competitive. You really got to hustle and everything. It reminded me of Samuel Adams saying the animating contest of freedom. That's our system. That's our free market capitalist system, as opposed to, I think he said, the tranquility of servitude. And, you know, these people don't understand. You know, I'm an old baby boomer. I've known people from behind the Iron Curtain. In fact,

0: is. Because if the government getting involved did the opposite of all those things, then communism and economic socialism would be the creators of all these wonderful products and opportunities and so forth and so on. We're the greatest economic superpower on the face of the earth for a reason. For reasons, because our government is set up to protect the individual and the private sector, not the other way around. And I don't know why it's so hard for people to understand this, even so-called conservatives. Crazy.
1: I know. It's just, I had an accountant once who escaped from the Soviet Union during World War II, or after it anyway. He told me I would take my stuff over to him. It should be 10 minutes here. Call me when it's ready. But it turned into 2 hours, him telling me about life in the Soviet Union. And it's just horrible. He said one thing I remember he said, it's like living in jail. And the way the government justified it is you're safe and you have all these things we provide for you. And, he crossed a continent and an ocean, got here and barely spoke the language, but he had accounting skills, of course. And but how desperate do you have to be to do that? And, I'm a baby boomer, and they taught us the Communist Manifesto and Marx and all this in seventh grade or eighth grade. Of course, the Cold War was going and everything. And I guess they're certainly not teaching it now. I can't believe some of the things I'm hearing, and it's very, very scary. I'm very afraid.
0: It's scary, and if conservatives are going to pretend that conservatism is socialism light or some kind of neo-socialism, then they're not conservatives. They're not defending that which actually works. All right, my friend, thank you. Thank you for your call. I'm hearing more and more of these woke right isolationists do everything they can to camouflage their isolationism and their sloganeering in the idea that, like, this military operation with Iran is creating all this inflation. No, it's not. Inflation is being created by the government spending too much money in the defense budget. Go ahead and look it up. Go on the internet. Dig into it. It's a very small percentage of the budget. And it's a smaller percentage of the budget than it's been in recent past. It's certainly a smaller percentage of the GDP. That's not what's doing it. It's the massive redistribution of wealth, the massive programs, the massive fraud, $250 billion a year. That's what's creating the inflation. That. Not defense spending or the war in Iran. And maybe they don't understand this either. But national security, that's like the number one job of government, of the federal government. The states can't protect us. You can't protect yourself from these foreign governments, from nuclear missiles and so forth. One of the main jobs, if not the main job, of the federal government is to protect us from foreign enemies, domestic too, but certainly foreign enemies. I don't know why that's so complicated. Let's go to Frank, Bend, Oregon, the great KBND. Frank, go right ahead, please.
2: Thank you, Mark. Mark,
0: you got it.
2: When these socialists like Bernie say child care, be careful, because that means that he is a socialist and communist, wants to care for your child. It doesn't mean they don't want to love them, help them, and do. They want to indoctrinate them. Mm-hmm. And this is so important, because the first thing that Melania Trump did was call Putin to get the children back that he stole from Ukrainians, to indoctrinate them, to give them communist child care, socialist child care. So when these socialists and people talk of child care, they're not talking how we would understand child care.
0: That is a great point. And the less the government has to do with our children, the better. That's your point. I'm with you 100%. We'll be right back.
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18: 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Let's go to Joe, Bronx, New York. How are you, Joe?
12: Good, Mark. How are you doing tonight?
18: Very well. Thank you, sir.
12: I must say, I love your show, and I learn a lot about the Constitution from you. And
18: thank you.
12: And you're one of the few shows I really listen to, so I thank you for all you put into it.
18: Well, you're very kind.
12: Well, my comment, thank you all. But I was talking to your screener there, and I was just about communism, that a lot of 20, 30-year-old kids don't remember, you know, the Russia, you know, the USSR when that was, you know, when it started. My grandmother, God rest her soul, in 1916 came over from Lithuania, and the Russia, at the time when they, you know, the communism started, they took over all those countries up there, Poland and you know, Lithuania, Latvia, and all those, and they closed the Catholic churches, and so she, one of the reasons why she came here was because she was very, very, very religious, and they closed the churches, and she couldn't worship. She came over, and she lived to be 86 years old, and so like she lived a long life. But what I'm saying, though, is that they don't realize it starts with, okay, we're going to get rid of the Senate. Now we're going to get rid of the president. Okay, what's next? We don't like the way, you know, whether you're Catholic or Protestant or Jewish, it doesn't matter. You're Muslim. But again, they're going to start taking away those freedoms that you don't, I don't want to say we take for granted, but didn't the country kind of start on religious freedom? Because they didn't like the way England was. You know, the king was the head of the church, and, you know, you couldn't worship the way you wanted to. So, I mean, those are things I think a lot of our younger people, you know, all these Mondami crazies, you know, like they don't realize what it did in the past. And they're not big on history.
18: You're exactly right.
12: If you listen to your show more, they'd have a better appreciation of the history of the world and what happened and why things happened and everything else. And, you know, they just think it has to be better, you know, like than what they're doing, you know.
18: You're right. Very, very well put, Joe. Really well said. Thank you, brother. You take care of yourself. Let's keep going. Let's go to Rodney. Richland, Washington State, the great KFLD. How are you?
0: Doing fine. Thank you for taking my call. I've been a long-time listener, first-time caller.
21: Thank you, sir.
0: The reason I called is I have to admit my opinion of Trump is he's a decisive, forceful individual. He makes firm decisions, carries them out. But yet on the entire Iran deal, he's vacillated, at least three or four times. And it troubles me because I'm trying to figure out the cause for it. He's decisive, then he pulls back for negotiations. And one of the things I think about is I think he wants to go down in history as the president that makes world peace kind of thing. You know, he's done it with all these other countries. And, what better thing to go on his mantle than to establish peace in the Middle East? He started with the Abraham Accords. Now he's working in with Iran to eliminate that as a regional threat. That's the only thing I can figure out, because he has demonstrated that he wants to do that to establish peace around the world. However, when Iran's a different animal here, and I don't know if it's his advisors are telling him different things or it's part of who he is. It's out of character for him, at least as far as I'm concerned. I don't know what your thoughts are, but
21: I can't really explain it. Excuse me. I just feel like we have to take it the next step. We have to defeat this enemy, arm their people, take out their main oil facility, and that'll be the quickest way to ending all this. Thank you for your call. All of great calls. We salute all our heroes out there. I want to salute each and every one of you. Thank you. Mr. Producer, go ahead and post that for Saturday's show, our Fox Life, Liberty, and Levin show Saturday and Sunday. We'll talk more about it tomorrow. Have a great evening.
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28: What's going on with the airspace?
29: Center is shut down, completely shut down.
27: Systems went down at Minneapolis Air Traffic Control Systems, grounding flights in 9 states, confusing pilots and the tower at Minneapolis-St. Paul. It lasted 90 minutes, but delays could last for a day or two, says ABC Aviation contributor John Nance.
30: When you're talking about the Air Route Traffic Control Center, which is what this was, Minneapolis ARTCC, that controls your flight when it's above 30,000 feet, moving back and forth across the country. And without the communications, without the radar, that's just a major problem.
27: Those problems got worse when thunderstorms temporarily grounded flights across the Northeast. Facebook got a notification it doesn't like at all, a court in New Mexico ordering Meta to pay $567 million to pay for mental health harm to children across platforms. For the first time, scientists have used AI to create viruses that don't exist in nature. A paper in Thursday's journal Science says the AI-created virus was able to infect bacterial cells in a lab, but did not use viruses that harm humans. Researchers trained AI to predict DNA sequences, similar to how ChatGPT trains AI in the next word of a sentence. On the plus side, it could solve genetic disorders and antibiotic-resistant infections. The downside? A rogue researcher could create a bioweapon. Every city in Italy has been placed under the highest heat alert. In the U.S., Southwest, even hotter now. Extreme heat warnings as high as 120 through Sunday. Michael Simpson of Florida is facing attempted murder charges for allegedly shutting off a diver's air supply in a turf fight over lobster fishing. ABC's Victor Akendo.
1: Simpson's family says he has devoted his life to boating safety and even serves on a boating safety council. They call the allegations categorically false.
27: This is ABC News.
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27: Kellogg is speeding up the end of artificial colors in its cereals. Coming next year, a year earlier to a cereal bowl near you, Fruit Loops that actually contain fruit. Colors made from fruits and vegetables, not synthetic dyes. The change is coming to all its colorful cereals, like Apple Jacks, and Kellogg's is removing BHT, the artificial preservative, from the few cereals that still have it. The rush is coming as Target says it will stop stocking cereals with artificial colors in the spring. Walmart is pulling artificial food dyes from its stores by January. The man authorities say confessed to starting one of the Spokane wildfires that destroyed more than 900 homes has a court date, but the arraignment was put on hold indefinitely for a mental health evaluation.
4: 37-year-old Aaron Farinacci now charged with 4 additional counts of arson. Investigators say he admitted to planning for 2 weeks and setting the Old Trails fire, which burned hundreds of homes in Spokane. On Thursday, his attorney asking a judge for Farinacci to be mentally evaluated before he enters a plea.
5: The court will review documents associated with the evaluation.
4: The judge agreed to hold off on arraignment. Prosecutors say Farinacci has admitted to starting at least 25 fires last year, describing fire as beautiful. Alex Stone, ABC News.
27: Florida man arrested for sneaking onto a JetBlue plane and taking a nap. Wayne Cabot, ABC News.
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0: Now, it's Red Eye Radio. Gary McNamara and Eric Harley talk about everything from politics to social issues and news of the day. 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
10: All across America, we are Red Eye Radio. He is Eric Harley and I'm Gary McNamara. Good morning.
12: No, you're Shamrock.
10: I'm Shamrock.
13: Hey, we don't discuss business here on the program.
12: I did a new promo for it yesterday.
10: All right.
12: You can find it on my X page at Gary Red Eye One.
10: And the promos are just, it's a mockumentary about the, is it a comedy? Is it supposed to be funny or do you?
12: Well, there's some comedic stuff. I mean, the thing I did today was supposed to, well, we did a couple of takes and we liked the one where it was more comedic.
10: Okay. Yeah.
12: Where I threw some a little bit of comedy in it, but
10: right.
12: No, it's basically the tension, the whole premise of it. And again, this thing is, I think there are three in the can already that, I'm not a part of the whatever they're going to do, how they're going to stream it or do whatever.
10: Yeah.
12: So I really don't know. I mean, I'm not.
10: Yeah.
12: I just go and when they ask me to do something, I do it because it's fun. That's it. I mean, that's why I do it. It's just, it's for me, it's just a, it's sort of like a hobby, but, yesterday we just met at, the coffee shop, and because it's a mockumentary, we did the little promo that he put out yesterday on a cell phone.
10: Oh, that's great. Yeah. No, that looks,
12: The official text underneath and everything else about it, but that's the beauty of a mockumentary. You don't have to
10: make it look real,
12: right? You make it look like
10: it's interesting. That's real. An interesting because if you think about it, like in the age of GoPros, today's phones, which are pretty amazing in terms of what they can do, but that's a great approach because it makes it look real and everybody's sensibility from watching YouTube and everything else, it makes it look like you're watching something that a regular content creator made.
12: Exactly. And so it's basically about a guy, mobster gets out of prison after 20 years and his one buddy, and I'm not sure his buddy, I think his buddy was a former mobster too, found God. And so he's trying to get Sal, who's the former mobster, to straighten out his life. And it's the tension between being brought back into the old life and trying to become basically a reborn Christian.
10: And his crew wants to keep the old life going. They want the business going.
12: Yes,
10: right?
12: we are the ones because I'm part of the crew and I'm an Irish mobster.
10: Yeah, you've always been a bad influence. So this fits perfectly.
12: Yeah, and so we're the ones that doubt it, but I'm not from what I get though. We're not working together. But again, I don't know how they put everything together. I haven't seen anything that has been a final production on it. And I really don't care about it. I just, for me, Mark, and it's so funny because we were leaving yesterday after talking. We spent probably an hour and a half talking. It only took a couple of minutes we did two takes.
10: Yeah.
12: One was a more serious take. One was a more funny take for me, which was all ad lib. Or whatever I came up with, and he loved it. He started laughing. I'm like, oh my gosh, it's a real laugh. It's not the character laughing. He's laughing at it.
10: Yeah.
12: And it was, basically he said, what do you have to say, about the, and he's basically promoting the series, as a legit documentary because we're in character.
10: Right.
12: This is the series coming up about my life, Shamrock. What do you got to say? And I think to paraphrase it, I said, well, I've got to thank you because of the millions of people that are now watching. This documentary, I'm getting a lot of action at the Senior Citizen Center. The women just, absolutely love it. So, and that was basically it. And he just said, man, well, you're just nuts or whatever. And
10: yeah.
12: And so, for me, it's just, I've shown up, I think, four or five different times over the last year just to cut very quick things. And, for me, it's, again, it's just fun. As I said, I'm not leaving my night job.
10: Yeah. Well, what's funny is you know, remember when we had the first time we had Steve Byrne and the cast of Sullivan and Son in studio. That goes back, to the old studio, actually. Steve Byrne, Roy Wood Jr., Ahmed, the whole, you know, there were like a total of five comedians. And we took a picture before they left in that studio. And I think that's the picture I have when you call me.
12: Really?
10: I think that's the picture got assigned to your contact. And so someone, I remember though, a listener saying, wow, Gary looks like a tough guy. And I thought they were, didn't know if they were like joking, hey, tough guy or whatever. And they were, and then they responded again to their own comment and said, seriously, was he a boxer at some point or something? You know, and I thought to myself, I looked at the picture and I was like, I guess I've never thought of it that way. My wife always tells me that if I've got my serious face on, I look angry. I always look angry. So I always try and smile when I'm around people, like if I'm in the grocery store or something. She says, you just got, you know, you just look angry all the time. It's just the way my eyes are shaped and the fact that I'm always clenching my fist in the air. But it's, you know, it's, so I could see where it fits. And I mean this with all offense, your age would play into... Your age would play into a timeline where people would believe it. Because if you talk about a crew in the mob, typically they're older guys. We think of guys our age group, right? And and so, I hope it works out. I hope they get some.
12: Yeah, so I posted the little promo we did and then a trailer of it, which is like a 35-second trailer.
10: Yeah.
12: That was done probably about 8-9 months ago on the trailer. Okay. It says coming in 2026. I'm not sure if it's coming this year or next year. I don't know. But the trailer says, the one trailer says coming in 2026. But like I said, it was just, it's a little fun. And believe me, with everything going on over the last 4 months of my life with Dad and, you know, the passing of my friend Mike 10 days ago, which, by the way, tomorrow is his memorial in Texas, you know, it just anything to distract me is a good thing. So
10: yeah, no, I feel that too. I know exactly what you're saying.
12: But you know, the interesting thing is the self image that you have of yourself when you said that the caller, and I've got that from people saying, "Wow, you know, you really look like you're mean," or you know, or you know, whatever. And I'm like, it's completely opposite. I always have the feeling that, you know, that I come across as very soft and having the cat. Maybe it's because of your insults. Maybe it's all because of you. Yeah. You're the one that when I was doing my hockey skating was accusing me of doing figure skating. Well, when you put that out to everybody and you do that day in and day out.
10: Did you or did you not once train with a figure skating teacher?
12: I was skating one time and a figure skating teacher who was out there gave me a tip.
10: Sir.
12: I did not pay for lessons from a figure skater.
10: I only have 5 minutes of time, sir. We're not going to take up all of my time with your explanation.
12: And anyway, I watched that movie. What was the movie with the guy?
10: Did you perform gain of function or not?
12: I will admit, I performed gain of figure skating. What was the movie with the guy who was the hockey player and
10: Ice Castles, right?
12: It was Ice Castles.
10: Yeah, I think it was Ice Castles.
12: Toe pick.
10: And I remember that movie because my wife and I, you know, and our kids loved that movie. And it was a hockey player. And they needed a partner for a female figure skater. And the guy wasn't getting, you know, he wasn't successful as a hockey player. Was it Ice Castles? Was that it?
12: There were two of them. There were two movies on it.
10: Yeah. Okay.
12: There were two movies on it that I didn't watch.
10: No, Ice Castles was Robbie Benson.
12: Oh, okay.
14: Yeah. Hold on a second. Yeah.
12: It wasn't the Robbie Benson one.
14: No.
12: By the way,
14: huh?
12: It happened to me on streaming the other day, and it was the end with Burt Reynolds.
14: Oh, yeah.
12: And
14: The Cutting Edge.
12: The
14: Cutting Edge, yeah.
12: And who was the guy in it?
14: He's a great actor. I love his work. I think he's highly underutilized. D.B. Sweeney.
12: D.B. Sweeney was in, Fire in the Sky.
14: Yeah, and did a great job.
12: Yeah, he was great in that movie. So
14: right,
12: but it's interesting how people, you know, you at times you don't know. I mean, you have a general idea of your image here doing this,
14: yeah.
12: But when it's just the picture alone, it's amazing how people, you know, view you one way, go, oh, wow, I didn't know he looked like that. And I guess you're going to have that in radio. I mean, that's going to always happen to you.
14: Well, a lot like John Bolton, I have to work really hard to smile. It's not that I don't want to. I like smiling, but it's work. I mean, I got a lot of things going on.
12: I'm
14: a busy guy.
12: I think the reason you said, when the listener said I look like a tough guy and a boxer, it's because I've taken so many hits in the face.
14: And
12: all the pot marks and stuff like that.
14: Yeah. It was a tough dating season that year.
12: believe me, it's just, you know, it's a lot of fun. So yeah. Gary at Red Eye One, if you want to check it out. I mentioned it yesterday on the air, so I figured since I mentioned it, I should post it on X. Not that I believe I have a career in movies. It's just something that I fell into by everything I've think about this in my life. This, I never wanted to do this.
14: I got
12: forced to. And the interesting thing is, I just saw yesterday it came down that Sue, the owner of the radio station, who forced me in Niagara Falls back in 1989 to become a talk show host.
14: Yeah.
12: It was 5 years ago yesterday that she passed away. Mm. I saw that.
14: Mm.
12: And I just, but I was just, when I saw that, I felt sad, but I was just so incredibly grateful that she saw something in me that I never saw. I never wanted to do this. I didn't think I could do this.
14: Yeah.
12: I didn't want to be involved in the work that you have to do and the study that you have to do, the studying you have to
14: and
12: do.
14: Back
12: to do,
14: then, it took legwork.
12: Oh, yeah.
14: To do the study.
12: Yeah. You see that I think Barrett Sports Media had it. Is radio getting easier? Mm. Yeah, they were comparing radio to other professions, whatever.
14: Yeah.
12: And I will say this. It's still, you have to always be paying attention, and the show prep never stops.
14: Right.
12: But it's easier to get access to that information.
14: Yes. I think that's it. And I think that probably applies maybe to all professions. You know, if you think about the type of training that technicians have to go through, or engineers have to go through, or the constant training and educational process that a doctor has to go through, a lot of that, you know, based on the internet, based on what's available, based on FaceTime and Zoom and all of that, can be accomplished without a ton of legwork. And to me, I'd say it's become more efficient. I don't know about easier, but now, I'll say this. For our friends over at Barrett Media, and thank you for listening. They listen to all the stuff on radio. But I'd say, how dare you? This is a hard job, and you need to be telling our bosses. You need to be writing articles about how Red Eye Radio is the hardest job in the world.
12: You're not happy. You're not helping our next
14: you're not
12: contract
14: helping at
12: negotiations.
14: All. You're not helping at all. So stop it.
12: Well, the thing is, if you compare it to, and I think about this all the time. I mean, coming into work.
14: Yeah.
12: I mean, I know it's nighttime, but you've got the street people, you know, the street maintenance people out there everywhere. You've got
14: gosh!
12: If you've ever, I'll never forget when the great Lars Larson that I used to work with at KXL, in Portland, Oregon, when he visited here, and his comment was, "Man, oh man, man, they roads have, I mean, they're really on it in Texas. Yeah, I mean, they just don't, it's just, you know, never it's just stop. Amazing. And wherever you go, I mean, there's construction going on because the population is expanding. And so they're widening everything all the time. They can't keep up, but they can keep up. I mean, for example, me coming in at night on the tollway, there's no traffic either way, which is great. But you see those people working out there in the heat. And yeah, if you want to compare, you know, labor stuff that's hard. For example, when I used to work, when I was a United Steel worker, and when my machine would break at one company I worked for, Worthington Compressors in South Buffalo, they put me in heat treat, which are these huge blast furnaces and basically heat metal parts. Well, once they're heated, you got to take these huge trays out, and you have these, you know, great big steel bars you hold up, and you grab it, you hook it up, and you quench them, you dump them in oil. That's all the process of doing it. When you dump them in oil, the flames just go. And
14: yeah.
12: When you unhook it, you turn around and you ran the other way.
14: Yeah.
12: I'm telling you right now, OSHA would not have approved what was going on.
14: Yeah.
12: But you were, and when I first did it, these guys who were doing it were like 60 years old, and the flames looked like they were about 2 feet behind their head. But you wore basically, and I've, thank goodness I've never had an effect from it. You wore asbestos jackets,
14: yeah,
12: pants,
14: yeah,
12: everything.
14: Yeah.
12: Because it was that hot in the summertime.
14: I still wear those here in the Texas summer.
12: I mean, you compare that to this. Well, when the air conditioning's working here in the studio,
14: yeah,
12: I mean, it's much easier. No, I'm kidding. It's working.
14: And when the men's room is working.
12: Yeah, can we fix the men's room get fixed?
14: Well, you'll notice that when we're in a good mood, it means the men's room is working properly. But
12: do we have to use the woman's room?
14: Yeah.
12: Oh, we have to use
14: the, we have to identify as
12: the last night the bathroom, the men's bathroom flooded,
14: yeah,
12: so
14: yeah,
12: we can only use the women's bathroom, but there are no women in the building right now. We don't have to identify.
14: I haven't asked the production team how they identify, so how dare you? How dare you, sir?
12: We are Red Eye Radio.
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0: with you. He's Eric Carlin, and I'm Gary McNamara. Coming up on the bottom of the hour, some great audio cuts of Democrat politicians getting booed in their own homes.
1: Oh,
0: basically, they're you know,
1: when home I'm district. Home,
0: they're yeah. you know, they're political.
1: Yeah.
0: They're political home. Yeah. Plus, I just popped into my head right now. Did you see Bernie Sanders yesterday saying he doesn't know anybody who wishes to defund the police? Here we go.
1: Yeah.
0: Here we go.
1: Yeah.
0: When the primaries are basically over,
1: yeah.
0: Now Democrats are going back to where they were before 2006. You and I always looked at 2006 and said, "Wow, the Democrats are opening up now. They're opening up."
1: Right.
0: I think now they've gone so radical that now that the primaries are over, they're going to attempt to move to the middle,
1: well,
0: if that's possible. When you're so radical,
1: well, Tallarico in Texas, you know, after winning the primary there. You know, he's tried to, you know, the campaign's vegan, but I eat beef. But you're the campaign. You know, that's the prime example for me, or maybe prime rib example.
0: Well, it also proves what we've said.
1: Yeah.
0: They believe the people that will vote for them are complete idiots and morons.
1: Yep.
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0: Red Eye Radio. He's Eric Carly, and I'm Gary McNamara. How about some booing audio? We'll get to it in just a minute.
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0: All right, so my analysis yesterday on just viewing the Democrats, I just went, okay, they're back to moving to the center again or attempting to do it. Mm. And for day one of doing it, and I don't know, I just viewed yesterday's, I know it's not day one, but in my mind, okay, a lot of the primaries are over,
1: yeah,
0: you know, and everything else, not that they're all over yet, but I just viewed it as day one. We start off first with Senator Amy Klobuchar of Minnesota. Farm Fest in Minnesota.
1: Okay.
0: All right.
1: Wow. All
0: right. She said Farm Fest in Minnesota. Here we go.
1: All right.
0: You ready?
1: I'm ready.
0: All right. Here we go. Let's play this one.
16: I've long believed and supported funding for order at the border, and I have worked well with law enforcement in Minnesota for years. But what I...
1: Quiet. Quiet.
16: Wow.
0: First, it was laughter, like, are you kidding? And then it was laughter, then booze. It's like, whoa.
1: Yeah.
0: B-O-O-S, not
1: yeah,
0: B-O-O-Z-E.
1: Z-E, yeah.
0: Right. Laughter yeah. And booze at that, which I just went, whoa, that is pretty unbelievable.
1: Yeah.
0: And then we have, this is maybe one of the most beautiful ones. Mm. And I listen to this, I'm like, okay, do I hear any cursing in it? and then they bleeped something. So
1: okay,
0: this is a pretty good audio cut.
1: Okay,
0: and this is one of the city's biggest pro police celebrations on Staten Island, is how Fox News described it. Here is Mamdani coming up to give his remarks at the pro-police celebration.
1: Oh, boy.
0: Yeah. 25 seconds he had to get off stage. He was talking.
1: Yeah.
0: The boos and everything else were like, whoa.
1: Yeah.
0: And he's smiling and everything else. It's like, whoa, in your own city. You can't
1: this
0: even.
1: This is the way it goes.
0: Yeah. You can't even do something at a police function to honor police. It's like, sorry, nobody
1: buys it
0: to buy it. And this is the other one that I saw, the audio cut that I saw yesterday. Bernie Sanders, okay?
1: All right.
0: Bernie Sanders.
1: All right. All right.
17: But nobody I know, you know, believes in defunding the police.
0: I don't have to go any further.
1: Nobody I know.
0: And then he said, well, I'll play the whole thing. It's only for it. Because then he moves to prisons. Here we go. All right.
17: But nobody I know, you know, believes in defunding the police in terms of doing away with prisons. I hope the day comes. I hope the day comes when we don't lead the world in the number of people who are incarcerated.
0: There you go. That's been the new twist. That, well, no, we're talking long term. When we get rid of poverty, there will be no crime.
1: Uh huh.
0: Yeah.
1: Right.
0: And so, which of course is ridiculous.
1: Yeah.
0: I mean, there's no indication in the history of the world.
1: Yeah.
0: That is the case. But when I saw that, I went, okay, you have a passionate dislike in the most liberal areas of the country. And, you know,

0: putting it in a sandbox, as they call it, thinking, oh, that will never happen when the government's in control. All of a sudden, AI decides it's going to break itself out of the sandbox and is in everybody's business. But you don't even need that. You don't even need, because the will to be in people's business is there by the humans already. And we've seen that in practice for years and years and years. So government ownership of AI is, to me, or any business, any industry, but especially AI, is a massive red flag for me.
1: So, yeah. So when you look at, when you see that, it's like, that's a problem. Because conservatives in the Republican Party, there's a lot of populist liberals in the Republican Party today.
0: Oh, yeah.
1: Trump
0: and
1: J.D. Vance are part of that, especially when it comes to monetary policy and the things that they want to promote, which are socialism.
0: Right.
1: You can't scream that the Democrats are socialist and then advocate that the United States government needs to own more companies and have equity in more companies.
0: Josh Hawley, if you want to talk about liberal-leaning, you know, they have too many, well, they have too many liberal tendencies.
1: Yeah.
0: And this, look, President Trump, what he accomplished in his first term, unreal. I never thought they would get corporate taxes down to below 30%.
1: I wonder if he regrets it now.
0: I have to wonder. Because if you say, well, we could be raising so much money, look at how much money we could be raising. Because when a president says that, regardless of who the president says, and he says that about tariffs, will be so much money coming in, that's for the government, not you.
1: Well, and that's the
0: not the individual.
1: You know, look, this is the point. You cannot, you know, one of the problems, the Democrats lost because they BS'd completely. They BS'd on the economy, on inflation, and they BS'd immigration.
0: Yeah.
1: Illegal immigration.
0: Right.
1: They BS'd. That's why they lost.
0: Right.
1: Trump came in and started day one BSing on economics.
0: Yeah. And overpromising.
1: And overpromising, under-delivering. GAO report out on DOGE. It's around the figure that we said. And they, you know, the GAO brought it out. They were promised $2 trillion in savings. It's closer now, right now, because they're looking at all of it. The General Accounting Office, Trump's General Accounting Office.
0: Right.
1: So just so you know, it's from his administration. Though they claimed to cut, they aimed to cut $2 trillion in federal spending, even by DOGE's own estimates, fell well short. A sporadically updated website tallying its cuts in the wall of receipts now stated the initiatives had saved only $215 billion. The GAO examined $110 billion of this claimed savings that derived from the contracts and grants and leases. The DOGE wall of receipts included leases identified for termination before the group was established. So they were using figures of things that had already been cut.
0: Yeah.
1: According to the report, in total, 108 of the 264 leases DOGE identified on its website were already in the process of termination when DOGE was created. In addition, DOGE claimed to have terminated 13,476 contracts, but the GAO analysis showed nearly 2,000 of these contracts were not terminated. Of the $61 billion in contracts savings DOGE reported, the GAO said that more than half the funds, nearly $35 billion, were either not terminated or unable to be verified by investigators because DOGE's data was not specific enough to identify it. Roughly $27.4 billion of the savings DOGE claimed from cancellations were from contracts that were not actually terminated. The GAO said in these cases and other actions such as reducing the contract's value or de-obligating some funds could have occurred. But basically, the majority of that $110 billion wasn't cut. So we're down to now we're exactly the figure that we talked about.
0: Yep.
1: We'd be happy if they cut $100 billion.
0: And here we are.
1: And that seems. But as Trump said, well, you cut this. He was asked that question, I don't know, about 6 months ago. You've cut this, but you're spending more. Yeah, because we're cutting what was unnecessary spending, and now we're doing our priorities with our spending. So spending is now greater this year than it was last year. So the entire goal was not accomplished at all.
0: Well, we talked about this during

0: Bush administration, man, we got railed on during the Bush administration, George W. Bush, you know, with the Republicans, you know, things were revenue started increasing to the government, and then spending just went through the roof.
1: Yeah.
0: I said, you can't do that.
1: Yeah. Yeah, we took it on the head for going after Tom DeLay for saying conservatives need to shut up. And now conservatives don't say anything. They really, I mean, the conservative branch of the Republican Party is almost non-existent right now. Or if they're out there, they just don't want to upset the apple cart. We don't care. I mean, we're too old. I mean, we're not gonna BS you.
0: Well, I'm not running for. I'm a citizen.
1: Yeah,
0: I'm a citizen. I'm not running for office. I'm not trying to get popular by being liked or being or liking the person I'm supposed. I don't know anybody. I don't know anybody making these decisions personally. I judge them based on their actions. I vote for the GOP. I voted for this president three times. If he were running for a third term, I would likely vote for him again. But you're in a situation right now.
1: Well, no, because there's a legitimate case that what the Democrats want to do is blow up the entire country.
0: You can't get past that. Exactly.
1: Republicans are now actively promoting, the administration is actively promoting absolute socialism while criticizing the other half, but they're not talking about dismantling the Constitution.
0: Right.
1: So when Peggy Noonan says, well, it's about nothing, it actually isn't. There is a great case that you vote now for the party that will do less damage than the other party.
0: Yes.
1: Not what will move you forward, but will do, and not one that will be honest with you, but one that will BS you less and not destroy the country completely as the Democrats wish to do.
0: Which is exactly how the GOP as a party has been acting for years, going further and further left, a little bit slower, but still doing things that have leftist tendencies.
1: We are Red Eye Radio.
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0: Aaron Eye Radio. He's Eric Cronin, and I'm Gary McNamara, and I agree with you. I'm still going to vote Republican. I don't know the last Democrat I voted for.
1: Yeah.
0: But to not look at where the Republican Party is going or bury your head in the sand when Trump says, when the biggest fight right now is against a socialist communist.
1: Yeah.
0: Yet both Trump and J.D. Vance believe in government ownership of companies.
1: Right. Yeah.
0: Yeah. And are promoting it actively for AI, and the Republicans bury their head. We don't want to hear it. You guys don't bring that up. That's a problem.
1: Well, because if you're losing your base and independents, there's a huge problem. And hopefully that's not the case in November or in 2028.

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5: Ian Cabot.
6: What's going on with the airspace?
7: Center is shut down, completely shut down.
5: Systems went down at Minneapolis Air Traffic Control Systems, grounding flights in 9 states, confusing pilots and the tower at Minneapolis-St. Paul. It lasted 90 minutes, but delays could last for a day or two, says ABC Aviation contributor John Nance.
8: When you're talking about the Air Road Traffic Control Center, which is what this was, Minneapolis ARTCC, that controls your flight when it's above 30,000 feet, moving back and forth across the country. And without the communications, without the radar, that's just a major problem.
5: Those problems got worse when thunderstorms temporarily grounded flights across the Northeast. Facebook got a notification it doesn't like at all, a court in New Mexico ordering Meta to pay $567 million to pay for mental health harm to children across platforms. For the first time, scientists have used AI to create viruses that don't exist in nature. A paper in Thursday's journal Science says the AI-created virus was able to infect bacterial cells in a lab, but did not use viruses that harm humans. Researchers trained AI to predict DNA sequences, similar to how ChatGPT trains AI in the next word of a sentence. On the plus side, it could solve genetic disorders and antibiotic-resistant infections. The downside? A rogue researcher could create a bioweapon. Every city in Italy has been placed under the highest heat alert. In the U.S., Southwest, even hotter now. Extreme heat warnings as high as 120 through Sunday. Michael Simpson of Florida is facing attempted murder charges for allegedly shutting off a diver's air supply in a turf fight over lobster fishing. ABC's Victor Akendo.
9: Simpson's family says he has devoted his life to boating safety and even serves on a boating safety council. They call the allegations categorically false.
5: This is ABC News.
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5: Kellogg is speeding up the end of artificial colors in its cereals. Coming next year, a year earlier to a cereal bowl near you, Fruit Loops that actually contain fruit. Colors made from fruits and vegetables, not synthetic dyes. The change is coming to all its colorful cereals, like Apple Jacks, and Kellogg's is removing BHT, the artificial preservative, from the few cereals that still have it. The rush is coming as Target says it will stop stocking cereals with artificial colors in the spring. Walmart is pulling artificial food dyes from its stores by January. The man authorities say confessed to starting one of the Spokane wildfires that destroyed more than 900 homes has a court date, but the arraignment was put on hold indefinitely for a mental health evaluation.
12: 37-year-old Aaron Farinacci now charged with 4 additional counts of arson. Investigators say he admitted to planning for 2 weeks and setting the Old Trails fire, which burned hundreds of homes in Spokane. On Thursday, his attorney asking a judge for Farinacci to be mentally evaluated before he enters a plea.
13: The court will review documents associated with the evaluation.
12: The judge agreed to hold off on arraignment. Prosecutors say Farinacci has admitted to starting at least 25 fires last year, describing fire as beautiful. Alex Stone, ABC News.
5: Florida man arrested for sneaking onto a JetBlue plane and taking a nap. Wayne Cabot, ABC News.
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0: Now, it's Red Eye Radio. Gary McNamara and Eric Harley talk about everything from politics to social issues and news of the day. Whether you're up late or you're just starting your day, welcome to the show. From the Relief Factor Studios, this is Red Eye Radio.
20: We are Red Eye Radio. He is Eric Harley and I'm Gary McNamara. Good morning. Hello.
21: Here we are to a Friday.
20: Hey, happy Friday, everybody.
21: Football. What was that? Was the Hall of Fame game happened yet? I don't even know. I know football's going to be starting here very, very soon. I haven't been paying as much attention. Yeah, because not that I get to watch a lot of games during the year. Sunday's a work day for us, and it just has become impossible for me to watch much football, anymore. But normally I pay a lot of attention to see what goes on in training camps.
20: Yeah.
21: I just haven't this year. Just been swamped with a bunch of other stuff. But the real American sport begins now.
20: Nah.
21: I'm just trying to tick off sock. What is it?
20: Hmm?
21: Maybe that, the person, that listener who told you one time that I look like a tough guy. There is that mean part of me.
20: Right.
21: That just wants to, for some reason, because you and I've talked about it before, to argue what's the best sport or the best music is really an exercise in futility. People like what they like. Right?
20: Yeah, right.
21: You know, it's not like some of the other issues we talk to where there is a right and a wrong.
20: Yeah.
21: But why do I get so much enjoyment out of getting soccer fans angry by saying things like, soccer sucks, where it really doesn't suck, but what is this? What is this need in me to irritate other people when it comes to sports?
20: I don't know. My wife asked me that about me the other day. What's this need you have to irritate people? Huh? What? Huh?
21: Well, it was. I have to tell this story. It was. I had a small pool party last week. Had my chosen daughter, her husband, and her kid over for a swim party.
20: Yeah,
21: and she's 30. I think her husband's 30 or 31.
20: Okay, they're kids.
21: Yes, they're kids.
20: That's all I was when I started working here.
21: And so, of course, when I'm back at my pool deck, tunes are always playing.
20: Yeah. Yeah.
21: And I said, well, we'll turn on something you guys, and you know what they all like, and they were talking about, which is all the music, and that, you know, it's like a Lady Gaga song came. Oh, she's just, and I'm like, okay. And then a bunch of other stuff. And I'm like, okay. And I said, you know, everybody likes their own kind of music, even though this sucks. And then
20: there's a lot of music that sucks. let's go over the list.
21: Well, you and I love watching Rick Beato on YouTube. And he's into that thing now about how much music sucks. No, but what he talks about is not just music sucks, why it sucks.
20: Because of how it's made.
21: Right.
20: Exactly. What the songs are about and what they, you know, and the features of a song or the presentation of a song. And he gets into, he's a professor, a teacher of music, somebody who has studied music. He's got a formal education in music and then also has experience, years of experience as a producer, as a writer, as a musician. So he knows what he's talking about, but he makes these solid points. A great follow, Rick Beato, Beato on YouTube.
21: Yeah.
20: He'll joke sometimes. He goes, look, I don't want to come off. He's a couple of years older than me. He says, I don't want to come off, you know, as the old guy going, oh, today's music is horrible. And he will go through some songs. He'll say, okay, here's today's. Or right now, here are the top Spotify songs. But he'll give recognition to, like, and he'll go, no, that's a good song.
21: Yeah, he will.
20: It may not be what he listens to, but he does recognize. And there, you know, that's the thing over the years, Will, you and I, like Lady Gaga, you know, it's all the jokes made about Lady Gaga. But if you look at her musical skills.
21: Yeah.
20: Pink, same thing. I mean, she's a far left liberal. I've actually seen her in concert when I took my daughter to see NSYNC. She opened and crushed it. Her band is amazing. She's an unbelievable performer.
21: In fact, the one guitarist,
20: when
21: he went from Pink to Five Finger Death Puncher was that the other guy.
20: I don't know if it was him or the drummer.
21: I forgot which one. Yeah. And so, I mean, what the music for, what do they call it? Hired Hands.
20: Yeah,
21: The ones that actually make an artist sound fantastic, and they're the ones that can party and get drunk.
20: They're pros.
21: Because if they mess up, they're the ones that get... they're the ones that get fired.
20: Yeah.
21: I'll make a simple thing. You know what, for me with music, there's two things. And I think it comes from, my father, as I told you, was absolutely, growing up during the 60s, the counterculture just drove him crazy. Mm. Just drove him crazy.
20: Yeah.
21: So music, everything else. So all we had in our house when we were kids, Bach, Beethoven, Tchaikovsky, Strauss's waltzes, John Philip Sousa's marching bands. That's it.
20: Yeah.
21: That's it. That's the only thing allowed in was classical music. And I realized the classical music has a ton of repetitive hooks. And you think it's because people talk about, and people can get snobby about classical music, but it has repetitive hooks all the way through it.
20: Yeah.
21: Not all classical music does, but the things that most people do have it. There's one thing with popular music is a hook, which is great, but I love great hooks with what I call counter rhythms, where you can actually hear the singer, the guitar, mm-hmm. the bass, mm-hmm. all playing different things, but it all works together.
20: Yeah,
21: that's what I love.
20: Some of my favorite artists, and sometimes it's not even a genre that I listen to, but these artists that I respect greatly, you understand that each member of the band has a part. Maynard from Tool actually was talking about that. Each of the members of that band, they have their own parts. And
21: yes.
20: If you listen to their music and dissect it, even if you don't really care for that kind of music, and dissect it, what each of them are doing, Danny Carey on drums, he's unreal. And it's all of them, the entire band is incredible. But if you think about that, the best bands, the best groups always had that. And it wasn't always formulaic. It, in fact, quite often is not formulaic.
21: Yeah. I've always referred to it since I was like 18. Somebody says, what do you like about music? And I said, the counter rhythms.
20: Yeah.
21: Nobody's ever used that term. That's the only thing that came to my mind, where everybody's doing their own entire thing. And you're right, it can cross a ton of different genres, but still, a great hook is a great hook. I still love a great hook.
20: Yeah.
21: You go back to the 60s, I love a great hook.
20: Well,
21: you look at, for example, the Wrecking Crew.
20: Yeah. Right.
21: The Wrecking Crew were talented beyond the music that they were doing.
20: No, they...
21: But they knew how to make great hooks.
20: Totally underrated at that time because they really weren't promoted. They weren't really the artists, but they were the power behind the artists. And I saw an interview with Jim Peterik from Survivor. And he wrote... I forgot. He wrote... Vehicle for Ides of March.
21: Oh, really?
20: He was in that band. And he wrote it for his wife, who he's still married to today, by the way. And he talked about, he got this call, this band Survivor that he had started. He got a call, and it was on his answering machine, because back then, that's where you left your messages. Hey, this is Sly Stallone. Why don't you give me a call? I got to talk to you about something, And it was actually Sylvester Stallone. And he said, I want you to write a song for my movie. I'm doing Rocky III. I need a song. And so how they put together Eye of the Tiger, but the hook in the song, Eye of the Tiger, has been around, since then, and still, and Peterik mentioned this, he said, new generations, it just takes off over and over again because it just has that hook. Dun, dun, dun. He talked about it. He said it was just one of those songs that really had that lasting power.
21: Jim Peterik does a great song with one of my favorite female singers of all time from Trans-Siberian Orchestra, Chloe Lowry.
20: Oh.
21: Called Prom Night in Pontiac.
20: Oh, wow.
21: It's a pop song.
20: Yeah.
21: And you would look at that and you would say,
20: who is this woman? I mean, she's, because it's much more of a pop tune, but with a rock thing and basically her operatic voice, which is incredible. But yeah, I some of the stuff he's done outside of Survivor where he brings other artists in is just superb.
1: Well, it's, you know, Stallone calls him and says, you need to redo, you need to make lightning happen twice, a miracle happen twice for the next movie. And we need a Survivor song just like Eye of the Tiger, because it was so big. You know, it was so catchy. It was so big. It was everywhere. And so they did Burning Heart. Now, they had Jamie as the new singer, who sounded like the first singer, who had vocal issues and had to leave the band. But that song also just, boom, became a huge, huge hit. You know, that's the thing, is that these writers, Beato sat down with Billy Joel. That's an amazing interview. It's an amazing interview. It just talking about the process of all these songs and what was going through his mind. And, you know, and it was like, wow. I you know, these creative people that do this and then have the talent, because he's playing all this classical stuff at the beginning. He's playing all this classical piano. It's like, what?
21: Oh, yeah.
1: I mean,
21: some of the obscure stuff. You know, for me, when I got into Ace, adult contemporary radio, and how I always had to play She's Always a Woman to Me in 78, I just got so sick of that song, especially the lyrics where they said, she takes care of herself. And I was like, well, that should be a minimum standard.
1: Hygiene, I would think, would probably be a minimum
21: standard. Yeah, I don't think that's something that you need to bring up in a song. I mean, that's a given. As you said, minimum hygiene should be just a natural basic requirement.
1: I would think
21: But yeah, there's so many talented, the talented musicians out there. I mean, like, for example, with the one disappointing thing about Prince is I don't think that the world ever got to see, except in short bursts, what an incredible guitar, in concert they probably did.
1: Yeah.
21: But I mean, in general, the popularity of his records did not show what an incredible guitarist he was.
1: When they were recording, the night they were recording We Are the World, the Grammys were going on, so they were putting everything together, Quincy Jones and Michael Jackson getting everybody together. And it's, if you're from the, you know, that era, it's you heard that song far too often, but it was this big deal to get all these artists in one room. Waylon Jennings, it took too long because it took them all night. They did it after the Grammys and all went in the studio and did it in one night. And they had called Prince because he was in town, and they said, you know, we want you to be on the record. And he goes, okay, great, but I want to play guitar. And they were like, well, no, this is a, you know, we need your vocals. He goes, nope. I want to play guitar. Because I'll do vocals, but I want to play guitar. I want to have a guitar part in it. And they were like, that's not what the song is. And okay. And so he said, nope, turned it down.
21: Wow.
1: I saw him the other day. A clip came up on YouTube. He was 19 when he first appeared on American Bandstand. 19.
21: Wow. Oh, yeah. I've seen the video. Man, he's so shy. Now, I never saw Prince, but I will get to see again his intellectual property lawyer.
1: Mm. Oh, yeah?
21: Who's lead singer and writer of the...
1: Oh, yeah, yeah.
21: Of the Ocean Blue.
1: Right, yeah, yeah.
21: Who was also...
1: He's got a full-time... That's a full-time gig just doing that.
21: Yeah, and he still makes new albums.
1: I just recently learned that they don't allow Prince... tribute bands.
21: Yeah.
1: You can do a cover song, but yep, you can't be a full-time Prince tribute artist.
21: David Schetzel of the Ocean Blue
1: is
21: his intellectual property lawyer.
1: Yeah.
21: Which is interesting. If you talk to him, he doesn't really want to, doesn't get into long conversations about both professions.
1: Right.
21: But they still produce new albums and everything else, and they got a loyal cult audience.
1: Yeah. Yeah.
21: I'm one of them.
1: Yeah.
21: We are but the whole point is, though.
1: So you're in a cult?
21: Exactly. The whole point is, you can't, even though I did miss the Scientology grand opening of their new thing in Clearwater the other day.
1: Oh.
21: But the point is, you really can't judge sports and music, but football is so much better than soccer.
20: Oh, that's a fact.
21: We are Red Eye Radio.
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20: We are Red Eye Radio. He is Eric Carly, and I'm Gary McNamara. Welcome and good morning. Coming up following the bottom of the hour. You know, we had played the audio cut earlier where Bernie Sanders said, I don't know anyone who was against defund the police. Yeah, right, Bernie. What is he taking?
1: Yeah, what's
20: I asked that question because remember 2020?
1: Mm. Oh, yeah.
20: And everything that has happened since then?
1: Oh, yeah.
20: He doesn't know anyone. Now, is Bernie Sanders telling the truth or do communists lie?
1: I'm going to take the second one for 500, Alex.
20: Yeah. I mean, that's one of the things. And
1: I'll just say this. His pants are on fire.
20: Granted, we've been doing this for a very, very long time. But don't you think the first rule of politics should be don't say anything that is contradictory to what everyone knows is the truth?
1: Yeah.
20: And that is self-evident.
1: Exactly.
20: If something is self-evident, do not take the opposite opinion.
1: If you know that they know the truth.
20: Right.
1: Why would you try and lie to somebody if you know they know the truth?
20: Right. Because when it's self-evident, it means they know absolutely what the truth is.
1: Yeah.
20: And so when Bernie Sanders comes on and says, I don't know anybody who's against defunding the police, my God, the entire Democratic Party was just a few years ago, including Bernie Sanders.
1: Like, here's an example of my personal life. I'm walking through the kitchen, my wife will say, you know, just, who ate all the Oreos? And I go, I don't know. But if she comes to me directly and says, did you eat all the Oreos? I already know she knows the answer.
20: Exactly.
1: I can't lie to her.
20: You can't lie. But wouldn't you think, and Bernie Sanders, I believe, is older than I am. I mean,
1: he's older than everybody, I think.
20: Or do you just not care? Do you actually, but the only way you would do that is you know it's a lie. You know that some people know it's a lie, but you think the people, your base, are such idiots where they'll buy anything. It has to be.
1: No,
20: there can be no other reason for that.
1: Yeah.
20: Yep.
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1: And thank you.
10: We record the show, and it becomes our podcast.
1: We're always there for you is what we're saying.
10: Exactly.
1: We're the station that cares.
10: Exactly. See, now it's self-evident we don't. So, no, yeah. But when I was talking about Bernie Sanders, you know, stating that he doesn't know anyone who is against defunding the police, where basically it's has been a mainstream opinion of the Democratic Party since really 2020, so that's 6 years. Since the summer of 2020, that's been the narrative. Mm-hmm. Defund the police. Remember the whole thing of, well, what we need are social workers on the street. And then it has evolved into now with police and prisons. Well, when we get rid of poverty, there will be no need for police, or there will be no need for prisons because there will be no crime. Well, we all know that's ridiculous. That's another argument they're making that nobody buys into. You got to do what U.S. House nominee Chris Rabb said on Hannity the other night, and Jonathan Turley caught it. He said on Hannity last night, what you do is you bring up an argument like this that people might have to research a little bit of it, which, of course, Turley does constantly and just blows the guy away. But here it is, and this is where you have to assume the people that you are talking to are complete idiots, don't do any research, believe anything that you say, and you can sell them anything. House nominee Chris Rabb insisted that the founding fathers, the framers, had no idea, the founding non-gestating parents had no idea of what policing was, and thus abolishing prisons is just part of the evolving meaning of that term. So the founding fathers, the founding non-gestating parents had no idea what policing was. There was no concept of policing. Is that true? As Jonathan Turley said, absolutely absurd. In the 1600s, colonies organized the night watch forces that were the precursors to formal police departments. The British governor also enforced criminal laws through their own forces. Constables were prevalent. The ultimate example is John Morton, who served as a local county sheriff and justice of the peace from 1757 to 1774. He signed the Declaration of Independence. So they come up with a scenario that, well, you know, in history, beginning of this country, there was no concept of police forces. So really, it's something that we created that we need to get rid of because we're using the Founding Fathers argument that hopefully we'll be able to convince Hannity's audience that if the Founding Fathers didn't have police or didn't consider police, well, then we shouldn't have it now.
2: Right.
10: Except it's completely and totally inaccurate. False.
2: Yes.
10: Now, I don't know if I can call it a lie because Chris Rabb may be completely just an ignorant, stupid human being.
2: Yeah. Right. Yeah.
10: To make, you know, to try to make that case. The other thing that I saw Turley wrote, though, that was also great yesterday. Let me see. I'll find it here in a second because this is another thing that you'll hear from Democrats now. We've been talking about how Democrats are going to form. We talked about how Republicans are forming their arguments. Also talking about how the Democrats are forming their arguments for November. It goes, CNN Abby Phillips corrected a guest. Said, I will say El Sayed did not and does not support defunding the police. When she was confronted by CNN's own reporting that he called for defunding the police, this was her response. Well, I think that the question that I'm fundamentally asking is, by dredging up the sort of wedge issues of 2020, are you missing the point? And Turley says, well, the point is he called for defunding the police. It may be a wedge issue when a candidate wants to return to the state of nature. This is the same reporter who dredged up an attack line against Bernie Sanders in the presidential debates and made Sanders repeat his outright denial of the allegation by Elizabeth Warren that he told her no woman could be president. And so the entire, so that's what they're doing now. She'll make something. He doesn't support defunding the police. Well, yeah, he said it in 2020. Oh, so now you're dredging up something he said in 2020.
2: Yeah.
10: As if because he said it in a particular year.
2: Right.
10: An abstract year that Democrats first brought it up, that it has no bearing on today when she said he does not support defunding the police. It's dredging up. You're dredging this up.
2: So I guess we're going to the past.
10: Right.
20: Yeah, you said it recently. Yeah, that's the past. Unreal. But that's what they do, though. They did it. Who was it? Was it Jayapal? Listening to parents whose children were killed by illegal immigrants.
6: Oh.
20: This is the fourth time we've done this.
6: Oh, my God.
20: Can we move on?
6: Yeah.
20: And then on the Fauci thing, I forget the ranking member that said it. He said, listen, we want to focus on the future, not the things from the past. And I'm screaming in my mind. Well, actually, I said it to the television as I'm watching it. I said, if you can't learn from the past, you're going to repeat the mistakes of the past in the future. That's what this is all about, making sure this doesn't happen again, getting to the truth. You learn. And this is what but this is their tactic. Oh, so you want to dredge things up? Oh, so you want to go back to the past? Things are in.

0: You were, I saw you drive out of here. You were speeding yesterday. Oh, so we're just going to keep focusing on the past.
1: I guess the question in politics, would it work with your parents, should be the key thing.
2: Say
1: that you should remember.
2: Say it out loud to your parents.
1: Right.
2: We shouldn't bring up anything. By the way, everything is in the past. Who did? Was it Mitch Hedberg or somebody? I forget who it was. Said, oh, this is a picture of me when I was younger. Well, technically, every picture of you is a picture of you when you were younger.
3: Yeah, exactly.
2: if you say it, just picture a teenager saying the same thing to their parents.
1: That's the argument right there. I mean, that's how you settle the argument.
2: Yep. You sound like a teenager making a weak excuse. I mean, they've done it with everything. Spending. To raise the debt ceiling. Well, just because we raised the debt ceiling another $100 trillion.
3: That was Obama.
2: Yeah. Doesn't mean we're going to actually
3: use it.
2: Dad, just because you give me a credit card with a $10,000 limit on it doesn't mean I'm going to spend $10,000. Come on, Dad.
1: Look, not that politicians haven't said absurd things before, but really to me, Obama's image was the tribalism was so great. I mean, I really believe that's where the modern tribalist movement started. Was with Obama.
2: No, you know what? That's a great point.
1: I really think that's where it's. I'm sorry. I'm not saying that there isn't tribalism and hasn't been towards Trump, but and I'm not saying that tribalism disappears pretty quick. The tribalism for Obama is not where it was, back then.
2: Right. Yeah.
1: But I do believe that's where it started. And I believe that he thought he could just say any stupid thing because I do believe the tribalism depends on the politician believing that the people that support him are complete ignorant idiots who have no critical thinking skills at all. Because who would say that?
2: Right.
1: When he said that, just because we're raising the debt ceiling doesn't necessarily mean you're going to spend it. For example, if you have a credit card and the bank increases the amount that you can your credit limit, mm-hmm. does not necessarily mean you're going to spend it. Well, that's apples and oranges.
2: Yeah.
1: I don't have the obligation. Many people don't have the obligations that the federal government has. We know, and how do we know it? Based on experience. Every single time they've come to raise a debt limit, we've reached the debt limit every single time.
2: Yes.
1: Every single, not okay, 98% of the time, but 2% of the time we don't. Every single time.
2: Yep.
1: But that again depends on you believing that you can say, it's like when Obama said that the reason there are no jobs are because of the ATMs. Remember that?
2: Oh, my
1: genius.
2: Wow.
1: That genius statement.
2: Didn't he say that like on GMA or the Today Show? Like on the, I don't know why I seem to think that he said it on like a national broadcast morning show. But you and I just picked that apart.
1: But it's the same thing that, and I know, I saw our buddy, Richard, who's sending me Richard is sending me something that has almond flour in it. I think he's sending me low-carb baked goods.
2: Oh, okay.
1: Because he heard us talking about about my type 2 diabetes.
2: Yeah.
1: It's supposed to come today. I can't wait to get it.
2: Well, nice.
1: I hope it's not. You can still have almond flour, though, and still have a lot of carbs. So. But we'll see. Well, I'll just make it in whatever it is. It's probably going to be a baked good, I'm hoping. So I'll eat it in very, small amounts. But he said it, when it showed that, they're not seeing the job layoffs they thought they would see with AI, that the companies are still hiring. And he said the exact same thing that we have said. History has shown that every time there's even been a massive increase in productivity, for gosh sakes, I mean, going from agriculture to an industrial economy, you moved, remember, you had Well,

0: as they call it in capitalism, the creative destruction of probably what, 95% of jobs over a 60 or 70 year period?
1: Yeah.
0: That because we were 98% farming.
1: Right.
0: And now it's like 3%.
1: Right.
0: And maybe it wasn't that great over that time. Maybe it was 130 years where you had that change. Because now what is it? Farming's what? 2%, maybe 1%? It used to be 98.
1: Yeah.
0: So, you had massive job destruction in there, but then massive job creation. And we saw, for example, post-World War II, when you think about the job creation after World War II that brought all women more women into the workforce. There's more women, I think, in the workforce now than men, I believe.
1: Yeah.
0: There's more women than men.
1: Right.
0: Right now. And the baby boom, that's not going to happen again.
1: No, it's not. We've got a very low birth rate.
0: Right. And so all that brought in, still handled the incredible growth. But the futurists were saying the same thing. All jobs are going to be destroyed. We're saying the same thing now. And we're saying, because of the incredible productivity, they're talking 10 to 20% over a couple of decade period.
1: Right.
0: It will change a lot of things, but why is the assumption that it's going to destroy all the jobs when massive increases in productivity have not in the past? We are Red Eye Radio.
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0: you. He's our Carlin. I'm Gary McNamara. Did you see that story in Fox News about that Canadian woman that was here illegally and allegedly the deputies discovered 12 fake IDs? Why do you have 12 fake IDs? I read that and went, are you just trying to stay in the country illegally or is there something else going on here? It was in Hillsborough County.
1: Yeah.
0: July 29th, body cam showed the deputies stopping a vehicle in Tampa because its taillights and taglights were not working. She identified herself as a different name than who she is.
1: Huh.
0: Initially told the driver or the deputy she had a driver's license but did not have it with her. Didn't have a driver's license, nothing, but 12 different fake IDs.
1: But 11 of them were New York City library cards.
0: Oh, then she can get free groceries.
1: That's right.
0: Okay, okay. Or cheaper groceries.
1: Yeah.
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7: Cabot. Well, so much for that quick summer getaway. Summer storms caused hundreds of cancellations across the country after a day when the entire airspace was shut down across 9 states from a systems outage in Minneapolis. Hundreds of flights were unable to take off. Others were forced to divert. ABC Aviation contributor John Nance says it lasted 90 minutes, but it's going to take days to recover.
8: From the airline's point of view, the ripple effect is monstrous because you've got crews in places that they can't, they really shouldn't be. In other words, you've got crew timeout problems. You've got people in places that they don't have the equipment to fly because that's someplace else. Anytime you put this system on the ground, any part of it for 90 minutes, you've got a ripple effect that will go on for at least a couple of days before the airlines are fully back to normal.
7: The evacuation zones for folks around Spokane will remain in place for weeks, says the Sheriff John Nowles.
9: When they are inhaling these kinds of toxic fumes and substances that are airborne, it might not be fatal immediately, but it can cause serious health risks and death years later down the road.
7: A serial arsonist admits to starting one of the fires that destroyed 900 homes, saying that fire is powerful and beautiful. His attorneys have asked for a mental health evaluation. New Jersey Senator Cory Booker on the third death of a migrant taken to the privately run detention center in Newark.
10: Every single day DHS keeps Delaney Hall open is another choice to let this happen again, three times already.
7: On the Senate floor, Booker calling for Congress to shut down Delaney Hall. Olympian David Hearn, accused of vandalizing the reflecting pool, can take a victory lap. A federal judge dismissing the criminal case with prejudice, meaning the government can't charge him again. Celebrity daughter Northwest just dropped the video for her debut album at age 13. You're listening to ABC News.
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7: What was supposed to be a Wednesday deal for Iran to reopen the Strait of Hormuz hasn't materialized yet, and so oil is higher again. Mortgage rates rose for a fifth consecutive week, 6.99% or 6.69% for a 30-year. It dropped a little bit on 15-year mortgages. President Trump has signed executive orders designed to put new limits on citizenship for those born on U.S. soil. Deputy Chief of Staff Stephen Miller.
13: To expand the definitions of people who are ineligible for birthright citizenship. That includes, for example, alien enemies of the United States, members of foreign terrorist organizations, and large categories of people who lobby and act on behalf of foreign governments.
7: The administration says some people come here pretending to be a tourist, pretending to be a visitor, just to have a U.S. citizen child. 41 Legionnaires patients are suing New York City, claiming a breakdown in testing failed to warn people of the danger. Nunzio Quinto was a patient at Harlem Hospital.
14: That I find it disheartening that after I was diagnosed with Legionnaires, that my coworkers were not notified. And I found this out a few weeks afterwards. And evidently, neither were the people in the neighborhood that live there. They're also in danger.
7: The suit also claims the people of Harlem got poorer treatment than the people from the Upper East Side. The Law Department of New York City is reviewing the case. I'm Wayne Cabot, ABC News.
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2: 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Gary McNamara and Eric Hurley talk about everything from politics to social issues and news of the day. 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From the Relief Factor Studios, this is Red Eye Radio.
0: All across America, we are Red Eye Radio. He is Eric Hurley and I'm Gary McNamara. Good morning.
1: No, you're Shamrock.
0: I'm Shamrock.
22: Yeah. Hey, we don't discuss business here on the program.
0: I did a new promo for it yesterday.
1: All right.
0: You can find it on my X page at Gary Red Eye One.
1: And the promos are just, it's a mockumentary about the, is it a comedy? Is it supposed to be funny or do you?
0: Well, there's some comedic stuff. I mean, the thing I did today was supposed to, well, we did a couple of takes and we liked the one where it was more comedic.
1: Okay. Yeah.
0: I threw some a little bit of comedy in it, but
1: right.
0: No, it's basically the tension, the whole premise of it. And again, this thing is, I think there are three in the can already that, and you know, I'm not a part of the whatever they're going to do, how they're going to stream it or do whatever.
1: Yeah.
0: So I really don't know. I mean, I'm not,
1: yeah.
0: I just go and when they ask me to do something, I do it because it's fun. That's it. I mean, that's why I do it. It's just, right. It's for me, it's just a,
1: yeah.
0: It's sort of like a hobby, but yesterday we just met at the coffee shop, and because it's a mockumentary, we did the little promo that he put out yesterday on a cell phone.
1: Oh, that's great. Yeah. No, that looks
0: The official text underneath and everything else,
1: you know,
0: about it, but that's the beauty of a mockumentary. You don't have to
1: make it look real,
0: right? You make it look like
1: it's interesting. That's real. An interesting, because if you think about, like, in the age of GoPros, today's phones, which are pretty amazing in terms of, you know, what they can do, but that's a great approach because it makes it look real, and everybody's sensibility from watching YouTube and everything else, it makes it look like you're watching something that a regular content creator made.
0: Exactly. And so it's basically about a mobster gets out of prison after 20 years, and his one buddy, and I'm not sure his buddy, I think his buddy was a former mobster too, you know, found God. And so he's trying to get Sal, who's the former mobster, to straighten out his life. And it's the tension between being brought back into the old life and trying to become basically a reborn Christian.
1: And his crew wants to keep the old life going. They want the business going.
0: Yes,
1: right?
0: we are the ones, because I'm part of the crew and I'm an Irish mobster.
1: Yeah, you've always been a bad influence. So this fits perfectly.
0: Yeah, and so we're the ones that you know, doubt it. But I'm not, from what I get though, we're not working, you know, working together. But again, I don't know how they put everything together. I haven't seen anything that has been a final production on it. And I really don't care about it. I just, for me, Mark, and it's so funny because we were leaving yesterday after talking. We spent probably an hour and a half talking. It only took a couple of minutes we did two takes.
1: Yeah.
0: One was a more serious take. One was a more funny take for me, which was all ad lib. Whatever I came up with, and he loved it. He started laughing. I'm like, oh my gosh, it's a real laugh. It's not the character laughing. He's laughing at it.
1: Yeah.
0: And it was, you know, basically he said, you know, what do you have to say, you know, about the, you know, and he's basically promoting the series, you know, as a legit documentary because we're in character.
1: Right.
0: This is the series coming up about my life, Shamrock. What do you got to say? And I think to paraphrase it, I said, well, I've got to thank you because of the millions of people that are now watching, you know, this documentary. I'm getting a lot of action at the Senior Citizen Center. The women just, you know, absolutely love it. So, and that was basically, you know, basically it. And he just said, you know, man, well, you're just nuts or whatever. And
3: yeah,
0: and so for me, it's just I've shown up, I think, 4 or 5 different times over the last year, just to cut very quick things. And for me, it's again, it's just fun. As I said, I'm not leaving my night job.
3: Yeah. Well, what's funny is you know, remember when we had the first time, I think it was the first time. It was the first time we had Steve Byrne and the cast of Sullivan and Son in studio. That goes back, to the old studio, actually. Steve Byrne, Roy Wood Jr., Ahmed, the whole, you know, there were like a total of 5 comedians. And we took a picture before they left in that studio. And I think that's the picture I have when you call me.
0: Really?
3: I think that's the picture I've got assigned to your contact. And so someone, I remember though, a listener saying, wow, Gary looks like a tough guy. And I thought they were, didn't know if they were like joking, hey, tough guy or whatever. And they were, and then they responded again to their own comment and said, seriously, was he a boxer at some point or something? You know, and I thought to myself, I looked at the picture and I was like, I guess I've never thought of it that way. My wife always tells me that if I've got my serious face on, I look angry. I always look angry. So I always try and smile when I'm around people, like if I'm in the grocery store or something. She says, you just got, you know, you just look angry all the time. It's just the way my eyes are shaped and the fact that I'm always clenching my fist in the air. But it's, you know, it's, so I could see where it's, and I mean this with all offense, your age would play into, your age would play into a timeline where people would believe it. Because if you talk about a crew in the mob, typically they're older guys. We think of guys our age group, right? And and so, I hope it works out. I hope they get some.
0: Yeah, so I posted the little promo we did and then a trailer of it, which is like a 35-second trailer.
3: Yeah.
0: That was done probably about 8-9 months ago on the trailer. Okay. It says coming in 2026. I'm not sure if it's coming this year or next year. I don't know. But the trailer says, the one trailer says coming in 2026. But like I said, it was just it's a little fun. And believe me, with everything going on over the last 4 months of my life with Dad and, you know, the passing of my friend Mike 10 days ago, which, by the way, tomorrow is his memorial in Texas. Mm. You know, it just anything to distract me is a good thing. So
3: yeah, no, I feel that too. I know exactly what you're saying.
0: But you know, the interesting thing is the self image that you have of yourself when you said that the caller, and I've got that from people saying, wow, you know, you really look like you're mean, you know, or you know, whatever. And I'm like, it's completely opposite. I always have the feeling that, you know, that I come across as very soft and having the cat. Maybe it's because of your insults. Maybe it's all because of you. Yeah. You're the one that when I was doing my hockey skating was accusing me of doing figure skating. Well, when you put that
3: out to everybody
0: and you do that day in and day out.
3: Did you or did you not once train with a figure skating teacher?
0: I was skating one time and a figure skating teacher who was out there gave me a tip.
3: Sir.
0: I did not pay for lessons from a figure skater.
3: I only have 5 minutes of time, sir. We're not going to take up all of my time with your explanation.
0: And anyway, I watched that movie. What was the movie with the guy?
3: Did you perform gain of function or not?
0: I will admit, I performed gain of figure skating. What was the movie with the guy who was the hockey player and
3: Ice Castles, right?
0: It was Ice Castles.
3: Yeah, I think it was Ice Castles. Toe pick. And I remember that movie because my wife and I, you know, and our kids loved that movie. And it was a hockey player and they needed a partner for a female figure skater, and the guy wasn't getting, you know, he wasn't successful as a hockey player. Was it Ice Castles? Was that it?
4: There were two of them. There were two movies on it.
3: Yeah. Okay.
4: There were two movies on it that I didn't watch.
3: No, Ice Castles was Robbie Benson.
4: Oh, okay.
3: Yeah. Hold on a second.
4: It wasn't the Robbie Benson one.
3: No.
4: By the way,
3: It
4: happened to me on streaming the other day, and it was The End with Burt Reynolds.
3: Oh, yeah.
4: And
3: The Cutting Edge. The Cutting Edge, yeah.
4: And who was the guy in it?
3: He's a great actor. I love his work. I think he's highly underutilized. D.B. Sweeney.
4: D.B. Sweeney was in, what do you call it, the Fire from the Fire in the Sky.
3: Yeah.
4: Yeah,
3: and did a great job.
4: He was great in that movie, so.
3: Right.
4: But, it's interesting how people, you know, you, at times you don't know. I mean, you have a general idea of your image here doing this.
3: Yeah.
4: But when it's just the picture alone, it's amazing how people, you know, view you one way and go, oh, wow, I didn't know he looked like that. And I guess you're going to have that in radio. I mean, that's going to always happen to you.
3: Well, a lot like John Bolton, I have to work really hard to smile. It's not that I don't want to. I like smiling, but it's work. I mean, I got a lot of things going on. Busy guy.
4: I think the reason you said when the listener said I look like a tough guy and a boxer, it's because I've taken so many hits in the face.
3: And
4: all the pot marks and stuff like that.
3: Yeah, you know, it's like, yeah. It was a tough dating season that year.
4: it's a lot of fun. So yeah. Gary at Red Eye One, if you want to check it out. I mentioned it yesterday on the air, so I figured since I mentioned it, I should post it on X. Not that I believe I have a career in movies. It's just something that I fell into by everything I've think about this in my life. This. I never wanted to do this.
3: Yeah.
4: I got forced to do, and the interesting thing is I just saw yesterday it came down that Sue, the owner of the radio station who forced me in Niagara Falls back in 1989 to become a talk show host.
3: Yeah.
4: It was 5 years ago yesterday that she passed away. Mm. I saw that.
3: Mm.
4: And I just but I was just when I saw that, I felt sad, but I was just so incredibly grateful that she saw something in me that I never saw. I never wanted to do this. I didn't think I could do this.
3: Yeah.
4: I didn't want to be involved in the work that you have to do and the study that you have to do, the studying you have to
3: and
4: do.
3: Back
4: to do,
3: then, it, to it do took legwork.
4: Oh, yeah.
3: To do the study.
4: Yeah. Did you see that I think Barrett Sports Media had it, is radio getting easier? Mm. Yeah, they were comparing radio to other professions, whatever.
3: Yeah.
4: And I will say this, it's still... You have to always be paying attention, and the show prep never stops.
3: Right.
4: But it's easier to get access to that information.
3: Yes, I think that's it, and I think that probably applies maybe to all professions. You know, if you think about the type of training that technicians have to go through, or engineers have to go through, or the constant training and educational process that a doctor has to go through. A lot of that, you know, based on the internet, based on what's available, based on, you know, FaceTime and Zoom and all of that, can be accomplished without a ton of legwork. And to me, I'd say it's become more efficient. I don't know about easier, but now I'll say this, for our friends over at Barrett Media, and thank you for listening. They listen to all the stuff on radio. But I'd say, how dare you? This is a hard job, and you need to be telling our bosses, you need to be writing articles about how Red Eye Radio is the hardest job in the world.
4: You're not happy. You're not helping our next
3: you're not
4: contract
3: helping at all.
4: Negotiations.
3: You're not helping at all. So stop it.
4: Well, the thing is, if you compare it to, and I think about this all the time, I mean, coming into work. Yeah. I mean, I know it's nighttime, but you've got the street people, you know, the street maintenance people out there everywhere. You've got...
3: If
4: you've ever... I'll never forget when the great Lars Larson that I used to work with at KXL in Portland, Oregon, when he visited here, and his comment was, man, oh, man. Man, they roads. Of, I mean, they're really on it in Texas. Yeah. I mean, they just don't. It's just you know, never it's just stop. Amazing. And wherever you go, I mean, there's construction going on because the population is expanding, and so they're widening everything all the time. They can't keep up, but they can keep up. I mean, for example, me coming in at night on the tollway, there's no traffic either way, which is great. But you see the those people working out there in the heat, and yeah, if you want to compare, you know, labor. Stuff that's hard. For example, when I used to work, when I was a United Steel worker, and when my machine would break at one company I worked for, Worthington Compressors in South Buffalo, they put me in heat treat, which are these huge blast furnaces and basically heat metal parts. Well, once they're heated, you got to take these huge trays out, and you have these, you know, great big steel bars you hold up, and you grab it, you hook it up, and you quench them, you dump them in oil. That's all the process of doing it. When you dump them in oil, the flames just go. And
3: yeah.
4: When you unhook it, you turn around and you ran the other way.
3: Yeah.
4: I'm telling you right now, OSHA would not have approved what was going on.
3: Yeah.
4: But you and when I first did it, these guys who were doing it were like 60 years old, and the flames looked like they were about 2 feet behind their head. But you wore basically, and I thank goodness I've never had an effect from it. You wore asbestos jackets,
3: yeah.
4: pants.
3: Yeah.
4: Everything,
3: yeah,
4: because it was that hot in the summertime.
3: I still wear those here in the Texas summer.
4: I mean, you compared that to this. Well, when the air conditioning's working here in the studio,
3: yeah.
4: I mean, it's much easier. No, I'm kidding. It's working.
3: And when the men's room is working,
4: do we fix the men's room? Get fixed?
3: Well, you'll notice that when we're in a good mood, it means the men's room is working properly. But
4: do we have to use the woman's room?
3: Yeah.
4: Oh, we have to use.
3: Oh, we have to identify.
4: The last night, the bathroom, the men's bathroom flooded.
3: Yeah.
4: So
3: yeah.
4: We can only use the women's bathroom, but there are no women in the building right now. We don't have to identify.
3: I haven't asked the production team how they identify. So how dare you?
4: You say,
3: how dare you, sir?
4: We are Red Eye Radio.
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0: We're Red Eye Radio. He's Eric Carlin. I'm Gary McNamara. Coming up on the bottom of the hour, some great audio cuts of Democrat politicians getting booed in their own homes.
3: Oh,
0: basically they're you know, when
3: home
0: I mean
3: district.
0: Home, they're, yeah, you know, they're political.
3: Yeah.
0: They're political home. Yeah. Plus, I just popped into my head right now. Did you see Bernie Sanders yesterday saying he doesn't know anybody who wishes to defund the police? Here we go.
3: Yeah.
0: Here we go.
3: Yeah.
0: When the primaries are basically over.
3: Yeah.
0: Now Democrats are going back to where they were before 2006. You and I always looked at 2006 and said, wow, the Democrats are opening up now. They're opening up.
3: Right.
0: I think now they've gone so radical that now that the primaries are over, they're going to attempt to move to the middle,
3: well,
0: if that's possible when you're so radical.
3: Well, Tallarico in Texas, you know, after winning the primary there, you know, he's tried to, you know, the campaign's vegan, but I eat beef. You're the campaign. You know, that's the prime example for me, or maybe prime rib example.
0: Well, it also proves what we've said.
3: Yeah.
0: They believe the people that will vote for them are complete idiots and morons.
3: Yep.
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0: We are Red Eye Radio. He's Eric Carly, and I'm Gary McNamara. How about some booing audio? We'll get to it in just a minute.
3: All right.
0: 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All right, so my analysis yesterday on just viewing the Democrats, I just went, okay, they're back to moving to the center again or attempting to do it. And for day one of doing it, and I don't know, I just viewed yesterday's, I know it's not day one, but in my mind, okay, a lot of the primaries are over,
3: yeah,
0: you know, and everything else, not that they're all over yet, but I just viewed it as day one. We start off first with Senator Amy Klobuchar of Minnesota. Farm Fest in Minnesota.
3: Okay.
0: All right.
3: Wow.
0: She said Farm Fest in Minnesota. Here we go.
3: All right.
0: You ready?
3: I'm ready.
0: All right. Here we go. Let's play this one.
4: I've long believed and supported funding for order at the border, and I have worked well with law enforcement in Minnesota for years. But what I...
3: Quiet. Quiet.
4: Wow.
0: First, it was laughter, like, are you kidding? And then it was laughter, then booze. It's like... Whoa.
3: Yeah.
0: B-O-O-S, not,
3: yeah,
0: not O-O-Z-E.
3: Yeah.
0: Right. Laughter, yeah. And booze at that, which I just went, whoa, that is pretty unbelievable.
3: Yeah.
0: And then we have, this is maybe one of the most beautiful ones. Hmm. And I listen to this, I'm like, okay, do I hear any cursing in it? And then they bleeped something. So
3: okay.
0: This is a pretty good audio cut.
3: Okay.
0: And this is one of the city's biggest pro-police celebrations on Staten Island, is how Fox News described it. Here is Mamdani coming up to give his remarks at the pro-police celebration.
3: Oh, boy.
0: Yeah. 25 seconds he had to get off stage. He was talking.
3: Yeah.
0: The boos and everything else were like, whoa.
3: Yeah.
0: And he's smiling and everything else. It's like, whoa, in your own city. You can't
3: this
0: even
3: is the way it goes.
0: Yeah, you can't even do something at a police function to honor police. It's like, sorry, nobody's
3: nobody
0: going
3: buys it
0: to buy it. And this is the other one that I saw, the audio cut that I saw yesterday. Bernie Sanders, okay?
5: All right.
0: Bernie Sanders.
5: All right.
0: All right.
6: But nobody I know, you know, believes in defunding the police.
0: I don't have to go any further. Nobody I know. And he said, well, I'll play the whole thing. It's only fair because then he moves to prisons. Here we go. All right.
6: But nobody I know, you know, believes in defunding the police in terms of doing away with prisons. I hope the day comes. I hope the day comes when we don't lead the world in the number of people who are incarcerated.
0: There you go. That's been the new twist that, well, no, we're talking long term. When we get rid of poverty, there will be no crime.
3: Uh-huh.
0: Yeah.
3: Right.
0: And so, which of course is ridiculous.
3: Yeah. I mean,
0: there's no indication in the history of the world.
3: Yeah.
0: That is the case. But, when I saw that, I went, okay, you have a passionate dislike in the most liberal areas of the country. And, you know, for, Democrat politicians who have said one thing, because this is what the point is on all three of these audio cuts. It's you've been promoting one thing and then you believe that you can be welcomed when you're in front of a crowd that passionately disagrees with what you have said all along and how you have acted all along, and you pretend that you're one of them who agrees with them. The hypocrisy is not going to stand.
3: You know, it's just insane how they believe they can get away with it. But there are enough willfully ignorant people to allow them to do it. You know, because you think of the hypocrisy, you think about what they say one day and say something very different the next. I wonder even why Mamdani would show up to a pro-police event. Why? We know where your convictions are. Why would you even go? I mean, the duties of a mayor. But here's the thing. Here's what works against you with the Democratic Socialists of America. You can't even pretend to go celebrate and thank and be grateful for those who serve behind a badge.
0: No, you can't.
3: You cannot.
0: No.
3: You're seen as supporting them.
0: Right.
3: It doesn't matter that you're the mayor of New York City. They don't care about that.
0: Reasonable critical thinking people.
3: Mm-hmm.

0: That's the not only are they necessary, it's the number one reason that government exists.
1: Yes.
0: We're
1: a lawful, we're a nation of laws. We're
0: I won't say a fully lawful nation, but the idea is to keep us lawful and protect us from the unlawful.
1: Right.
0: And it's the process, and everybody gets it, except, of course, the DSA.
1: Right.
0: So you look at it and you say, well, no, the police are absolutely necessary. And when a police officer breaks the law, for example, if you're involved in the conspiracy of a drive-by shooting in New York City, you heard about that one, right?
1: Yeah.
0: Yeah. You know, if cops are crooked, you bust them.
1: Yes.
0: But it is not an indictment on the reason that that profession exists.
1: Right.
0: It is an indictment on that particular person.
1: Well, it's like someone lives in a neighborhood and they commit a crime. It's not an indictment of everybody in that neighborhood.
0: Right, exactly. Right. Because...
1: except for maybe my neighborhood.
0: Because there are moronic podcasters and radio hosts are no indictment on the great, incredible, humble quality of excellence that you get from Red Eye Radio.
1: Well, I was going to say Mark Levin. Listen, when you listen to our, don't judge Mark Levin based on what we do.
0: Exactly. And so reasonable people, critical thinking people know that. People that are drama kings and queens and whatever type of monarchy gender you want to identify them as.
1: Monarchy gender.
0: Come up with that one. So, okay, that's number 63. Monarchy gender.
1: I am a king. And which would be weird, because if I did that and said I identify as a king, I would have to be clearly liberal and also attend no king's rally. So
0: exactly, yeah. Right.
1: It's just how it works. I don't write the rules.
0: Tony, though, it's a comedy treasure, isn't it?
1: It really is.
0: Liberals are really, I mean, they've become,
1: oh my gosh,
0: comedy treasures. But like anything in life, when you look at the police, absolutely necessary. In fact,
1: yes.
0: Arguably the number one reason that government exists, and on the federal level with the military.
1: Yeah.
0: That's the number one reason. So when you're talking about defunding the Pentagon, when you're talking about defunding the police, reasonable people know that's crazy. That's absolutely insane. What you get is chaos. You wish to destroy the country if that's your opinion. Bernie Sanders knows that. But yeah. That's sort of like, yeah, Warnock saying that I don't know anybody who's against voter ID. Well, you are now again.
1: Yeah, yeah.
0: You were, then you weren't, now you are again.
1: Tim Russert would have such an easier job based on there's so much audio with the left going back and forth if he were still around. I miss Tim Russert, because when he was at the helm of Meet the Press, he did basically kind of what we have said the right should do. You know, he would just point. Now, it didn't matter if you were on the right or left. You'd have to sit across from him, and he was going to come at you with the facts and your own words. And, of course, no one in the liberal activist media does that for anybody on the left anymore, you know, with very few exceptions. I mean, think about that. Think about how Plattner sailed through the primaries. And then you and I both said, if there's a history here, there's bound to be something else that comes along. And sure enough, that was the case. But where was the liberal activist media putting the scrutiny? They're looking to protect. They're part of it. That's why we call them activists. You know, I remember the first time I said that to Sean Spicer, the first time you heard it. I was interviewing him when I was on filling in with Hal J on WVAP, our flagship. And I said, you know, these media people in the White House a press room are activists. They're not journalist.

0: activists. They're activists. And he said to me, wow, that's the first time I've heard it phrased that way. And I said, how dare you not listen to my radio? But it was, you know, we've been saying this for the longest time. And I mean it by the true sense of the word. These people are activists. You know, you look at the current host of Meet the Press. She's an all-out activist.
1: Mm-hmm. We are no. Red Eye Radio.
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1: He's Art Carlin. I'm Gary McNamara. I just loved this yesterday on X. Mehdi Hasan, who, remember, he was on MS Now, writes, and he's as radical as you can get. It's only been a few hours since the first viable Muslim Senate candidate won a primary in Michigan, and his GOP opponent is already running ads featuring Osama bin Laden and 9/11. The Islamophobia over the next few months is going to be vicious, Ted Cruz writes. Hasan is bringing to life Norm MacDonald's famous quip. What terrifies me is if ISIS, this is from Norm MacDonald way back when, what terrifies me is if ISIS were to detonate a nuclear device and kill 50 million Americans, imagine the backlash against peaceful Muslims, end of quote.
0: Yeah.
1: I remember that from Norm MacDonald.
0: Oh, yeah. He also did a bit on Germany, and he's talking about, you know, because of World War II, you know, those, you know, I think should be no longer part of the whole thing is Germany.
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22: I'm Mike Dubusky. Meta, one of the biggest tech companies on the planet, is facing a major fine after losing a case in New Mexico having to do with how addictive social media can be and the effect it can have on young people's mental health. ABC's Sophie Flay has details.
23: In a landmark ruling, a New Mexico judge has ordered Meta, the parent company of Facebook and Instagram, to pay $567 million after the company was found liable for helping fuel the state's youth mental health crisis. That's in addition to the $375 million a jury ordered Meta to pay earlier in the case, bringing the total to nearly $1 billion.
22: Meta has promised to appeal. President Trump is pushing back on reports the war in Iran has depleted stocks of munitions, particularly air defense missiles. ABC's Louis Martinez says these Patriot missiles and THAAD missiles can take months or years to replace.
24: They take a long time to build. Sometimes an individual missile can take maybe 1 to 2 years to make, partly because there are so many companies that are involved. And I think there may be 400 companies that are involved in trying to make all the individual parts that go into a Patriot missile.
22: In a statement to ABC, the White House said, in part, the United States military has more than enough munitions, ammo, and stockpiles to serve all of President Trump's strategic goals and beyond. At least six people are dead and more than a dozen injured after a school shooting outside Bangkok. Police in Thailand have identified the suspect as a student who was killed in the incident. President Trump signing two new executive orders on birthright citizenship yesterday.
25: The new orders are far more narrow than Trump's first try at tackling the issue, when he sought to end citizenship for children of undocumented immigrants and temporary visa holders. The Supreme Court rejected that in June, citing the 14th Amendment, which grants citizenship to anyone born on American soil.
22: ABC's Karen Hua, you're listening to ABC News.
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22: Lingering delays this morning after that airspace closure over the Midwest yesterday afternoon. Hundreds of flights were unable to take off, and others were forced to divert due to an outage at a Minneapolis air traffic control facility. Flights in at least 9 states were impacted. ABC aviation contributor John Nance says, although the problem only lasted about 90 minutes, it'll take days to recover.
4: When this sort of thing occurs, they're kind of rebuilding the system. It's fairly rapid, but that 90-minute cutout of communications will make probably a day or two of disruption before everybody get back to normal.
22: The Minneapolis facility handles air traffic across more than 300,000 square miles. For the first time, scientists have used AI to create viruses that don't exist in nature.
6: A research paper in Thursday's journal Science says the AI-created virus was able to infect bacterial cells in a lab, but didn't use viruses that harm humans. Researchers trained the AI to predict DNA sequences, kind of like how ChatGPT predicts the next word in a sentence. On the plus side, it could solve genetic disorders and antibiotic-resistant infections. The downside? That a rogue researcher might create a bioweapon. Wayne Cabot, ABC News.
22: And Ford has announced its new electric truck coming out next year will be called the Fathom. The starting price, just over $28,000. The Fathom would be the first vehicle built on Ford's new universal electric vehicle platform. Mike Dubusky, ABC News.
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2: 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Gary McNamara and Eric Hurley talk about everything from politics to social issues and news of the day. Whether you're up late or you're just starting your day, welcome to the show. 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
1: All across America, we are Red Eye Radio. He is Eric Carly, and I'm Gary McNamara. Hi. All right. What? The Republican burrito debate.
0: And like a Republican burrito. Can I get extra guacamole on that, please?
1: I saw it and I went, I hope this goes away quickly. And it didn't go away. So it's like, then the vice president got involved. I go, okay, I'll talk about it.
0: All right. Okay.
1: But it all started with, and we had mentioned this the other day where Matt Walsh wrote, grocery prices are insane. They're still rising. Addressing this problem should be the number one priority of every elected leader. End the stupid foreign wars and focus on this issue. It's one of the main reasons socialists are gaining power. And the reaction to it was a lot on the right, stating that, you know, well, you know, people should cook more at home. If you look at the history of food prices, it's the lowest that it's ever been, even with the price increases. Or it was mainly because of what happened in the Biden administration that was the cause of this. Then you had Andrew Colvert, right? One of our Turning Point USA college students gave me his take
0: on affordability. A burrito should not cost $20. And he writes, yeah, a lot of this is a hangover from COVID and Biden-era inflation, but the lived experience is the same. It just feels like basic things cost too much. Then Washington Post columnist Mark Thiessen wrote, Cry me a river, the burritos in the college cafeteria are included in your meal plan. Which then the vice president, J.D. Vance, responded to Thiessen, I'm surprised to hear Mark say this. If you've ever met him in person, it's quite obvious the man has never missed a burrito. And it was like, okay, the vice president is fat shaming here. And I'm just like, oh, God, please stop. Just stop. Number one, the only place. You know, I've talked about this before, because I'm a type 2 diabetic, I hardly ever eat out anywhere. You know, except for when I meet with the family and I go to the breakfast place in Clarence Center, New York. Marty's that I always talk about that I go to.
3: Yeah.
0: But when I go in there, I count carbs.
3: Mm-hmm.
0: You know, when you're type 2 diabetic, you count carbs. Because I had my doctor told me a while back, he said, want the good news or the bad news? And I said, give me the bad news first. And he said, type 2 diabetes is going to kill you. And I went, what's the good news? And he goes, you'll be 120 when it does, if you keep, you know, doing it this way. Because, you know, what I have is chronic. It keeps getting worse. It will get progressively worse. Luckily, I've had it 10 years, and my blood sugar is lower than when I was originally diagnosed. And, again, not even close to doing any damage to my organs, so that's good. You know, it's all good. But so I count carbs in order to do that. And normally it's between 40 and 60 grams of carbs a day. The average human being is supposed to eat about 300 grams of carbs, which shows you've really got to watch your diet if you're going to do just 40 to 60 grams a day.
3: Yeah.
0: So I don't go out much. But when it comes to burritos or tacos or whatever, the only place I ever really hit it is when I'm back in Buffalo and I go to Mighty Taco.
3: All right.
0: So I went, Googled it, you know, Mighty Taco burritos. How much are they? Are they $20?
3: Hmm.
0: I'm like, you know, I go in and I get two or three different things. And then when I get there, and I like it because pretty low carb. The only carbs are in the shell.
3: Right.
0: You know, and it says a standard super, super mighty burrito. And Mighty Taco costs $3.10 to $3.20 in stores, while delivery apps like DoorDash price individual specialty burritos closer to $5.85. So there you go.
3: Okay.
0: A Super Mighty Burrito in store, $3.10 to $3.20. 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And, you know, that's, you know, there. At restaurants, I'm sure they cost more if you go to a fancy Mexican restaurant.
3: Well, I think if you go to a sit-down restaurant, a casual dining, I looked it up. I don't have a thing against Chipotle, but I don't really eat there. My son does, my wife and my daughter, they like it. And I looked it up, and I thought, you know, because I Googled while you're telling the story, most expensive burrito in fast food. And the Chipotle has these are add-ons. You have to add this on, like double meat, extra guacamole, queso, and basically customize your burrito. It can be anywhere from $14 to a little over $26. Now,
0: for one burrito?
3: Yeah, but that's you're doing add-ons, right? So there's a comedian that does this thing. You know, if you ask for guacamole, it's an add-on. It's actually extra. You know, well, that's whatever it is, $2 extra or whatever it is. And he says, you know, I felt, you know, kind of slighted that she assumed I couldn't afford the $2. And the truth is, I couldn't afford the $2. But anyway, they do these add-ons. Like if you do double meat, you know, I mean, you can do an add-on at any fast food place. You know, extra cheese. Well, they're going to charge you extra. So, anyway, I
0: I don't know what that burrito looks like, a $27 burrito from Chipotle. I would really love to see the size of that burrito. It looks like a toddler wrapped in foil, I'm guessing.
1: I'm going to guess I would not eat that in one setting.
0: Well, you're going to have to share that. That's going to be a family meal. Let's get a burrito for the table kind of thing. But, you know, it goes through, like they have Taco Bell, one version of their burrito, one of their burritos is roughly $6. Del Taco has one for roughly $8. It's a premium, heavily loaded options. You know what I mean? You can add on to these things. Look, if you're eating, here's my point. If you're eating $20 burritos, maybe it's time to recheck your dietary decisions. maybe. I'm just saying, you know, if you're hungry, or, you know, you buy one and you split it into like three or four meals. Now it's getting expensive. I went through a drive-through and I ordered, this goes back to last summer actually. And I went through a drive-through and I ordered, two of what I thought were, you know, the mid, you know, priced items and a drink, you know, it was like $14. And to me, that's a lot of money. But when you add it up, you know, it's like $6 for each. And then the drink, I was like, oh, okay. You know, so because when we were around, a burrito cost half a penny. We could go through the value menu. I lived off the value menu. You know, I mean, I used to buy ramen by the truckload. You know, it was like $12 a truckload. And, you know, so I know how to be frugal when it comes to food. I still love frugal food. Beans and cornbread, I can survive on that. Ask my wife. But it's, you know, we talked about the pricing thing. But part of the pricing thing is also the convenience of it. It mentioned the delivery apps. There's an upsell on those delivery apps. There's one or two grocery stores that promote our in-store pricing is what you get on the delivery app. It's not increased. I don't know how they work that out with DoorDash, but that's how it works with a couple of them. Sprouts is one of them. And, you know, if you're in the world of having it delivered to your door and complaining like I do, they don't deliver it all the way to the couch, you know, people, you know, complain about what they're paying for. You can be frugal and in any setting. I understand pricing is an issue. I'm not discounting that. You and I have talked to no end about that. That's an issue right now. However, you can also be frugal. And if you're complaining about a $20 burrito, well, remember, well, there was the, what was it? The McDonald's $18 meal or something. I forget what it was. You know, but look, if you go through a fast food place, you order the big things and make it a large, supersize it or whatever, then, you know, you're starting with add-ons, which is one more reason not to do that very often. You know what I mean? I mean, there are other choices you can make, and complaining about it, you know.
1: Getting to the economics and the politics of it.
0: Mm-hmm.
1: And we had talked about Matt Walsh's column the other day, and then the criticism that he got from mostly Republicans,
0: mm-hmm.
1: where Republicans are saying, yes, but food, because they, right now, Republicans understand that prices are killing them. Whether you like it or not, whether it's $20 or not, forget about the burrito thing.
0: Yep.
1: Prices are the one thing that are just killing this administration.
0: Yep, as I mentioned.
1: Right. The administration came in and said, we are going to lower prices day one.
0: Yep.
1: That never happened. Don't overpromise and underdeliver.
0: Right.
1: And that's what this administration has done. And when you look, for example, at the politics of it, and Jim Garrity wrote this in his column yesterday, about the vice president responding to Thiessen, Mark Thiessen, who was in essence defending the administration by saying, Crimea River, the burritos in the college cafeteria are included in your meal plan. The vice president of the United States responded to Thiessen, I'm surprised to hear Mark say this. If you've ever met him in person, it's quite obvious a man has never missed a meal. You can see Thiessen's recent appearance on Fox News here, and you can see for yourself whether Thiessen looks overweight to you. Note that Thiessen is effectively defending the Trump administration's record on the cost of living, or at least contending that the complaints are hyperbole, and Vance is calling him fat in response. It is just unthinkable that anyone would want an option besides Vance as the 2028 Republican presidential nominee. Huh? And it's the point that you should be talking about the fact of the goal to bring prices down instead of calling somebody fat. Yeah. And as we said, Republicans can do everything they want and say the history of food. And as we said the other day, it's all about what people are experiencing now. You can say all you want and justify it. And it can be true, as we said, with the history of what it costs to buy food. It doesn't matter because people live in the bubble of today. Trump knows that. That's why last December he lowered 200 tariffs. Because as much as he says the foreign governments or the foreign companies pay for it, when he lowered the tariffs, he said this will lower the prices for the consumer. But great point made by John Puri in National Review. Talked about everything else that's out there. Well, you know, whether it's just, you know, what we saw during the Biden administration and everything else. But during the Biden administration, this is, you know, this is the thing, and it's still going up. He said, as he wrote in his column, but you know what could be the main cause of higher food prices over such a short period of time, or even the cause of higher prices of goods and services across the board? Maybe it was blowing up the money supply by 50% in 6 years and dishing out all that new money like candy. Look at the growth of the money supply over the past 10 years. Look at the average prices for food away from home. Now look at the average prices for all consumer goods. I'm looking at the two graphs right here. I'm not saying that it's exactly the same chart, but it's exactly the same chart. When you look at it, when you look at inflation and you look at the money supply going up, it almost looks exactly the same.
8: Well, you know, and you bring up a point about the GOP and the Republican Party, you know, having some issues with the White House on this, on messaging. And it's actually a story that the Politico put out just a few hours ago. And here's just one part of it. At a briefing last month, for example, White House officials encouraging lawmakers, GOP lawmakers, drawing a contrast with the radical Democrats who they argue are unelectable, which is a solid point. Quote, rather than standing on our accomplishments, which is on the cost of living side, are mixed at best with the war, one, end quote, one House Republican said. In other words, look, you know, what your any accomplishments with the economy, we're still not over this hump on pricing. And then you add in the cost of energy with the war, and it makes it even worse. So we're not getting anywhere with that. We can't do accomplishments. And yeah, you can point to the crazy left, but people are expecting you to do something. And if they think you can't do it, they're going to possibly, we don't know, possibly look at the other side for some kind of solution to get them to a better place financially, economically. And that's a problem. And, you know, Politico's a left-leaning publication. We understand that. But they point out things that are going on with House GOP members where you don't want to come out against the president. You don't want to come out against your own party leader. But there are issues right now. And you're going to have to focus. It's too late to get anything done by November on pricing. And with Iran, they don't expect anything that's going to be done between now and November there. So how do they explain it at home in their districts?
0: How do you explain that? What do you say to them? Oh, that's the crazy left. Yeah, but prices are too high. $4 a gallon. Yeah, but the crazy left. I don't know. You and I have been talking about this.
1: We said it day one when Trump was in office. We've been screaming, you've got to do something about prices now. We were criticized by many people in our own audience for doing that.
0: Yep.
1: Now we look where we are right now.
0: Yep. Yeah, exactly. You know,
1: this isn't rocket science.
0: Right.
1: We are Red Eye Radio.
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11: 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For individual plants, one could use a cloche as a season extender.
12: They're this bell-shaped structure that's covered with cloth. You don't have enough space to really justify doing a low tunnel. It's almost like putting an individual little low tunnel over a single plant.
11: I'm Rod Bain reporting for the U.S. Department of Agriculture in Washington, D.C.
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0: I'm Gary McNamara. Also, she, Peggy Noonan's column, this is, I think it was Peggy Noonan who wrote it, it's going to be an election about nothing. There's really no parties telling you what they're going to do. They're just criticizing the other party. As you said, the crazy Democrats.
1: Yep.
0: We'll get to more of that coming up.
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0: And he's Eric Carly, and I'm Gary McNamara. More burrito talk.
18: Yeah, actually, that's a prices talk.
0: Coming up in just a minute.
18: All right. And, you know, this is something that I've been noticing, Gary, that a lot of people are talking about those injections, the weight loss injections, because the results are pretty dramatic. 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But there are a lot of people out there that don't want to lose weight, or I'm sorry, do want to lose weight, but don't want to use those painful injections or deal with those side effects. Well, that's why doctors created a weight loss supplement called Lean, and the results are remarkable. 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
0: So we look at the upcoming midterm elections, which is not a presidential election, but the President Trump is the Republican Party.
18: Yeah.
0: The things that he believes is the direction that the Republican Party is going in. And when I was reading Peggy Noonan's column yesterday, she was talking about the fact that it was, you know, this is an election about nothing, that it's basically we're not promoting what we're doing successfully either side. It's that we're not the other side. They're more, you know, as you said before, with the meeting that they had in the House, communism, socialism,
18: yeah.
0: You know, from the Democrats are insane.
18: Right.
0: But any thinking person, which would have to be a Republican, because right now they don't exist in the Democratic Party at all. Not that the Republican Party has a ton of thinking people, but they've got a lot more thinking people. But when you say we need to stop socialism and communism, and the president believes, President Trump, the leader of the Republican Party, has already taken equity in companies, when the president of the United States, backed by J.D. Vance, believes that the government should have a sovereign wealth fund and have equity and ownership in a significant amount of artificial intelligence companies, you've lost your argument, because you're doing the same damn thing that they want to do. And yeah, you've actually done it, because you've taken the equity in some companies already, as a president has done. You can't scream socialism and communism, as a president has this week, and then practice and promote doing the same damn thing.
18: And opening the door for a lot more of that if Democrats can get control.
0: I mean, yeah, well, I mean, you make it easier for Democrats to make their argument.
18: Well, it's because they'll use the line, hey, we agree with, well, maybe they won't say it this way, we agree with Trump. I doubt they'll say that. But they'll say, hey, this is a bipartisan issue. The former administration did it. We're going to do it. If that level works, we're going to do it even better. We'll have a better approach and do more of it. That's how they work. And they'll take it to the end. And, you know, it's like that housing bill. If President Trump is working with Elizabeth Warren on any bill, I've got a problem. And if you're opening the door for Democrats to just take it completely off the charts when it comes to socialism and socialist programs and government ownership in the private sector. I've also got a problem.
0: Yeah, if you don't remember it, this was in, we had talked about it and said, this is unconscionable that Republicans are talking about it. And J.D. Vance said he supports Donald Trump in the U.S. government taking ownership stakes in major artificial intelligence companies.
18: No.
0: Liking it to the, God, the Saudi sovereign wealth fund style approach.
18: Oh, so maybe, Gary, the U.S. government should buy the PGA.
0: Live golf. I wonder if Trump is the investor.
18: Yeah.
0: They, you know, they've said, but speaking on an episode of this was a diary of a CEO that aired in late June. Vance said Trump has stated the position publicly and called it unconventional for a Republican administration, describing the president as a pragmatist rather than an ideologue. I don't care how the hell you want to define it. Socialism is socialism.
18: Yeah, it doesn't matter if you're saying, well, we're doing it differently. We're taking it different. Right. We have a different view of it. It doesn't matter if the end effect is still the same.
0: Here's the quote. The president is supportive of the United States owning these big AI companies. Adding that Trump likes the idea of as sort of a sovereign wealth fund. He called Trump a very unconventional person for a Republican to hold that view. You know, you had said it way back then, and we had said it, you know, in Trump's second term, the thing that we were most concerned with is that since he didn't have to get reelected again, his liberal side would come out.
18: Right. Right. And it's that was my problem. Now, during the first term, my concern was that his daughter would have his ear, you know, as an advisor, and she's not around in that role during the second term, but she had some very liberal type of programs. This goes even further, a lot further, because if you're talking about there are a couple of things. Government ownership in the private sector of companies, huge problem, major red flag, communist red. Now, beyond that, how is the government in the future going to use AI? My greatest concern about AI,
0: oh God, yes,
18: is not just the foreign actors and foreign nations and what they can do, which is a very viable threat, but just as viable is the abuse of power by our own government through AI, or sending AI in a, you know, putting it in a sandbox, as they call it, thinking, oh, that will never happen when the government's in control. All of a sudden, AI decides it's going to break itself out of the sandbox and is in everybody's business. But you don't even need that. You don't even need, because the will to be in people's business is there by the humans already. And we've seen that in practice for years and years and years. So government ownership of AI is to me, or any business, any industry, but especially AI, is a massive red flag for me.
0: So so when you look at when you see that, it's like that's a problem, because conservatives in the Republican Party, there's a lot of populist liberals in the Republican Party today.
18: Oh yeah,
0: Trump and J.D. Vance are part of that, especially when it comes to monetary policy and the things that they want to promote, which are socialism.
18: Right.
0: You can't scream that the Democrats are socialist and then advocate that the United States government needs to own more companies and have equity in more companies.
18: Liberal leaning, you know, they have too many liberal tendencies.
0: Yeah.
18: And look, President Trump, what he accomplished in his first term.

0: They BS. That's why they lost.
1: Right.
0: Trump came in and started day one BSing on economics.
2: Yeah. And overpromising.
0: Overpromising, underdelivering. GAO report out on Doge. It's around the figure that we said. And that, you know, the GAO brought it out. They were promised $2 trillion in savings. It's closer now, right now, because they're looking at all of it. The General Accounting Office, Trump's General Accounting Office.
2: Right.
0: So just so you know, it's from his administration. Though they claim to cut, they aim to cut $2 trillion in federal spending, even by Doge's own estimates, fell well short. A sporadically updated website tallying its cuts in the wall of receipts now stated the initiatives had saved only $215 billion. The GAO examined $110 billion of this claimed savings that derived from the contracts and grants and leases. The Doge wall of receipts included leases identified for termination before the group was established. So they were using figures of things that had already been cut.
2: Yeah.
0: According to the report, in total, 108 of the 264 leases Doge identified on its website were already in the process of termination when Doge was created. In addition, Doge claimed to have terminated 13,476 contracts, but the GAO analysis showed nearly 2,000 of these contracts were not terminated. Of the $61 billion in contracts savings Doge reported, the GAO said that more than half the funds, nearly $35 billion, were either not terminated or unable to be verified by investigators because Doge's data was not specific enough to identify it. Roughly $27.4 billion of the savings Doge claimed from cancellations were from contracts that were not actually terminated. The GAO said in these cases and other actions such as reducing the contract's value or de-obligating some funds could have occurred. But basically, the majority of that $110 billion wasn't cut. So we're down to now we're
3: exactly the figure that we talked about.
0: Yep.
3: We'd be happy if they cut $100 billion.
2: And here we are.
0: And that seems like, but as Trump said, well, you cut this. He was asked that question, I don't know, about 6 months ago. You've cut this, but you're spending more. Yeah, because we're cutting what was unnecessary spending, and now we're doing our priorities with our spending. So spending is now greater this year than it was last year. So the entire goal was not accomplished at all.
2: Well, we None talked about this during the Bush administration. Man, we got railed on during the Bush administration, George W. Bush, you know, with the Republicans, you know, things were revenue started increasing to the government, and then spending just went through the roof.
0: Yeah.
2: We said, you can't do that.
0: Yeah. Yeah. We took it on the head for going after Tom DeLay for saying conservatives need to shut up. And now conservatives don't say anything. They really, I mean, they're the conservative branch of the Republican Party is almost non-existent right now. Or if they're out there, they just don't want to upset the apple cart. We don't care. I mean, we're too old. I mean, we're not going to BS you.
2: Well, I'm not running for a citizen.
0: Yeah.
2: I'm a citizen. I'm not running for office. I'm not trying to get popular by being liked or being or liking the person I'm supposed. I don't know anybody. I don't know anybody making these decisions personally. I judge them based on their actions. I vote for the GOP. I voted for this president three times. If he were running for a third term, I would likely vote for him again. But you're in a situation right now.
0: Well, no, because there's a legitimate case that what the Democrats want to do is blow up the entire country.
2: You can't get past that. Exactly.
0: Republicans are now actively promoting, the administration is actively promoting absolute socialism while criticizing the other half, but they're not talking about dismantling the Constitution.
2: Right.
0: So when Peggy Noonan says, well, it's about nothing, it actually isn't. There is a great case that you vote now for the party that will do less damage than the other party.
2: Yes.
0: Not what will move you forward, but will do, and not one that will be honest with you, but one that will BS you less and not destroy the country completely as the Democrats wish to do.
2: Which is exactly how the GOP as a party has been acting for years, going further and further left, a little bit slower, but still doing things that have leftist tendencies.
0: We are Red Eye Radio.
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0: Radio. He's Eric Cronin. I'm Gary McNamara, and I agree with you.
1: I'm still going to vote Republican. I don't know the last Democrat I voted for.
0: Yeah.
1: But to not look at where the Republican Party is going or bury your head in the sand when Trump says, when the biggest fight right now is against a socialist communist.
0: Yeah.
1: Yet both Trump and J.D. Vance believe in government ownership of companies.
0: Right. Yeah. Yeah.
1: And are promoting it actively for AI, and the Republicans bury their head. We don't want to hear it. You guys don't bring that up. That's a problem.
0: Well, because if you're losing your base and independence, there's a huge problem. And hopefully that's not the case in November or in 2028.

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8: And like Dabusky, nearly $1 billion in fines are now being leveled at Meta, the parent company of Facebook and Instagram. Late yesterday, a judge in New Mexico ordered the social media company to pay $567 million on top of an earlier $375 million fine. ABC's Sophie Flay says it comes after the state won a case against Meta, which accused it of failing to protect children from online predators and designing intentionally addictive features.
9: Meta vowed to appeal, writing, "We work hard to keep people safe on our platforms and have been transparent about the challenges of identifying and removing bad actors and harmful content. We remain confident in our record of protecting teens online."
8: Health officials in Michigan now say it's safe to eat bagged salads again after the state found itself at the center of the cyclosporiasis outbreak connected to contaminated lettuce from Taylor Farms. Food safety advocate and lawyer Bill Marler.
10: Unpleasant as that may be to discuss right now, you know, this outbreak is, you know, essentially human sewage getting into our lettuce.
8: Taylor Farm says it spends hundreds of millions of dollars on food safety and runs checks on its water sources. President Trump signing two major executive orders having to do with birthright citizenship yesterday.
11: Deputy Chief of Staff Stephen Miller, the architect of Trump's immigration policy, explained who will be ineligible for citizenship at birth.
12: members of foreign terrorist organizations, and large categories of people who lobby and act on behalf of foreign governments.
11: The second executive order signed by Trump targets so-called birth tourism.
8: ABC's Karen Y comes after an earlier executive order limiting birthright citizenship was thrown out by the Supreme Court. And later this morning, the Bureau of Labor Statistics releases its non-farm payrolls report with 83,000 jobs expected to be added in July. You're listening to ABC News.
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8: The debate over flock cameras continues. Lawmakers in Connecticut are now considering a moratorium on those automated license plate readers, which scan plates, logging the vehicle time and location in a searchable database. Democratic State Senator Bob Duff wants to pause the installation of more cameras to assess how far the technology has spread in Connecticut, citing privacy concerns.
15: The issue is that just continue to keep proliferating, and they keep springing up like dandelions in the spring.
8: Flock CEO says the devices help solve serious crimes and protect communities. Louisiana's health officials now say there have been 9 reported cases of flesh-eating bacteria and 5 deaths. Normally, there's about 7 cases and 1 death by this point in the year. The state's health department says all 9 cases were associated with wounds exposed to seawater and that all patients had underlying health conditions. Wildfires continue to plague the Pacific Northwest, particularly around Spokane, Washington. County Sheriff John Knowles says toxic fumes in the area mean evacuation orders will remain in place for the immediate future.
16: And I will set an expectation right now, going forward, for us to get those burned and immediately affected areas safe for people to come in is going to be weeks.
8: Tens of thousands of residents around Spokane have been displaced. Court documents say the arson suspect, Aaron Farinacci, admitted to setting at least 25 fires in the area. Mike Dubusky, ABC News.
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23: Westwood One. I'm John Trout. It's Friday, August 7th, 2026. Here's what's coming up on America in the Morning.
24: A Senate committee finds Anthony Fauci in contempt of Congress. Now the big question, will he actually be prosecuted?
0: I'm Steve Futterman.
1: President Trump signed two executive actions on immigration. One deals with birthright citizenship.
2: And they've made a joke out of it.
1: Ed Donahue, Washington.
3: A statement from Mitch McConnell. I'm Clayton Neville.
4: Aaron Farinacci is being charged with first-degree arson for allegedly sparking the Old Trails fire currently burning in Spokane. I'm Jennifer King.
25: The Trump administration is moving ahead with its plans to overhaul Head Start. I'm Lisa Dwyer.
26: A peace bell rang Thursday to mark 81 years ago when the U.S. dropped an atomic bomb on the Japanese city of Hiroshima. I'm Donna Warder.
23: All ahead on America in the Morning. It's 7 after. A Senate committee voted along party lines Thursday to hold Dr. Anthony Fauci in contempt of Congress over his refusal to answer questions at a hearing and his handling of the COVID-19 pandemic. Steve Futterman reports that instead of having the full Senate vote on the contempt charge, it went directly to the Department of Justice, who will decide Fauci's fate.
24: 1 week after this.
27: It is a total disgrace what you did to this country. Who the f*** do you think you were for doing that?
24: The Republican-controlled Senate Homeland Security Committee gathered to consider holding Anthony Fauci in contempt. Last week, Fauci refused to answer all questions, more than 100, resulting in a bit of political theater when Republican Josh Hawley asked Fauci this.
28: What day of the week is it today?
29: On the advice of counsel, I respectfully decline to answer based upon my rights under the Fifth Amendment to the Constitution.
28: What color tie are you wearing?
29: On the advice of counsel.
24: Like last week, it became a battle between Republicans and Democrats, but with the GOP holding an 8-7 majority, the eventual result was pretty clear. Before the vote, both sides spoke. Republican Ron Johnson from Wisconsin.
30: It's been 6 years since the pandemic began. Last Wednesday's hearing was an excellent hearing from a standpoint of legitimate questions being raised, legitimate questions the American people want answers to. Legitimate questions that some of them only Anthony Fauci, St. Fauci, Mr. Science could answer.
24: Democrats accused the GOP of conducting a witch hunt, and Connecticut Senator Richard Blumenthal compared it to the McCarthy era of the 1950s.
31: Even during the darkest days of the McCarthy hearings, counsel were allowed to speak. We denied that opportunity to Dr. Fauci. And we should hear from his counsel.
24: In the end, Fauci was found in contempt. Normally, the next step would be to take the resolution to the full Senate. But with Senate approval virtually impossible, Rand Paul took the resolution directly to the Justice Department. It will now determine whether to bring charges. President Trump stopped short yesterday of saying exactly what he would like to be done, but did say what Fauci did was, in his words, a lot more serious than a lot of crimes. I'm Steve Futterman.
23: Despite a recent Supreme Court decision, President Trump signs two executive orders Thursday that target birthright citizenship and end a practice he described as birth tourism. Correspondent Ed Donahue reports.
32: The real reason they're here is to have a child, to make that child an automatic citizen, leave our country, and then have a U.S. citizen child. It gives them access under this broken system to welfare benefits, ultimately to the voting booth, and all the other rights and privileges that belong solely to Americans. So that practice of birth tourism is, as of the signing of this order, hereby banned.
1: President Trump signed two executive actions on immigration. One deals with birthright citizenship. It would limit the number of people eligible to become U.S. citizens after being born in the country. The second would curb birth tourism, increasing visa restrictions on people who want to give birth in the U.S.
2: This will give us the right to do it in a much more forceful manner. They've taken birthright citizenship and they've made a joke out of it. And we're actually the only country of size, I think just about the only country, period, that does birthright citizenship. I thought we were going to win it at the Supreme Court. Unfortunately, we had a bad decision, very unfair decision. Our country suffers because of it. and we're ending it a different way.
1: President tried at the start of his second term to end birthright citizenship. 2 months ago, the Supreme Court upheld a broad conception of it, rejecting the president's previous attempts to declare children born to people in the U.S. illegally or temporarily aren't American citizens.
2: We had a very unfortunate decision in the Supreme Court concerning birthright. It was close, but a very, very unfortunate decision. So we're making adjustments because it's very unfair.
1: Opponents had sued, saying the earlier executive order went against the 14th Amendment. The president says he thinks his latest actions would be constitutional.
2: This was not what it was for. This was meant for the babies of slaves. It was right after 1 week or 2 weeks after the Civil War ended. This wasn't for wealthy multi-millionaires, billionaires coming in and bringing 15, 20, 30 children along with them. It's become a big business, and we're ending that business.
1: Ed Donahue, Washington.
23: 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It's 12 after. McConnell's health and suspected wildfire arsonist. When America in the Morning continues after these messages.
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23: America in the Morning continues. Rain not likely in those wildfire areas in the west. Here's AccuWeather.com meteorologist LaTroy Thornton.
8: Today brings no real change to the overall pattern, with hot and dry conditions well in place around interior portions of the Pacific Northwest, thanks to a high pressure zone centered over the southwest that continues to strengthen through the day today. This feature will result in continued sunshine, with the flow of wind around that high pressure still promoting the start and active spread of any wildfires in the area for the next several days to come. This wildfire risk looks to be the highest from eastern Washington and northeastern Oregon through all but southern Idaho, across the border into much of western and southern Montana, even reaching as far to the south and east as northwestern Wyoming. However, at least a slightly elevated wildfire risk stretches across essentially all of the west away from the immediate coast, as well as into western and central portions of not only the Dakotas, but also Nebraska and Kansas, along with the Oklahoma and Texas panhandles. In terms of precipitation, thunderstorms may turn severe today with gusty winds from interior portions of the mid-Atlantic into central New York State and southwestern New England, as well as an area from western upper Michigan across a large portion of Iowa and a third zone from southeastern Arizona into far southwestern New Mexico, with hail also possible in that Midwest and Great Lakes zone and blowing dust a potential issue over the southwest area of severe weather. Watch for at least a spotty thunderstorm anywhere from the Texas Gulf Coast through the southeast and Ohio Valley, with many from the south into southern lower Michigan. Also in line for at least a thunderstorm, while monsoon storms redevelop for portions of the Four Corners states and into Nevada. In Reno, Nevada, today looks hot with sun, the high 99. For Erie, Pennsylvania, expect a humid day with some sun and a thunderstorm around, high 81. That's the nation's weather. I'm AccuWeather.com meteorologist LaTroy Thornton.
23: 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While still absent from Washington, Republican Senator Mitch McConnell is providing an update on his health after recently being hospitalized. Correspondent Clayton Neville reports the update comes amid intense speculation about the Kentucky senior senator's health and a call for transparency on Capitol Hill surrounding McConnell's condition.
9: Senator Mitch McConnell said in a statement released on Thursday that he's been discharged from a rehabilitation center where he was recovering from a fall in mid-June. The statement said that McConnell and his wife, Elaine Chow, are grateful for the well wishes and support and for the care he's received from doctors, nurses, therapists, and hospital staff. The Kentucky Republican said that he would continue to work from home and didn't provide a timeline for his return to the Senate. In coming days, though, senators are expected to begin a five-week recess, essentially giving McConnell until mid-September before the Senate officially is back in D.C. I'm Clayton Neville.
23: The man charged with starting one of the wildfires in Spokane has now admitted to the crime that has destroyed hundreds of homes and businesses in Washington State's second largest city. With more, here's correspondent Jennifer King.
10: Aaron Farinacci is being charged with first-degree arson for allegedly sparking the Old Trails fire currently burning in Spokane, as well as other fires in the summer of 2025.
11: Would you state your name for the record?
12: Aaron Forrest Farinacci, 1989.
11: Farinacci, the right to remain silent. Anything you say can be used against you. You have the right to an attorney. If you cannot afford an attorney, one will be appointed to represent you.
10: He was scheduled to be arraigned Thursday, but his lawyer is asking for a competency evaluation.
13: Judge, we have reviewed the information, but we're going to move the court for an order for competency evaluation pursuant to RCW 1077. I provided those documents to Mr. McCullough and the state. They have signed off on those documents.
10: He previously served a decade in prison after killing his adoptive father and shooting himself in 2010.
11: The court does find that there is a significant risk to community safety.
10: Judge Jeremy Schmidt
11: will set bond in the amount of $2 million.
10: According to court filings, County Detective Michael Drapeau says Farinacci confessed to the crime and planned it for weeks, looking up the work of a serial arsonist to make an incendiary device and choosing August 1st because the forecast called for high winds. I'm Jennifer King.
23: 19 after. We're up, we're down. The roller coaster on Wall Street continues. Business news this Friday next, when America in the Morning continues after these messages.

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5: Salad chain Sweetgreen on Thursday cut its full-year outlook and is now projecting steeper same-store sales declines due to diner fears of eating fresh produce during the ongoing cyclospora outbreak. Shares of the salad chain fell more than 15% in trading Thursday. According to CNBC, Sweetgreen has not been implicated in the ongoing outbreak that has sickened at least 10,000 people and led to two deaths. The Food and Drug Administration has pointed to iceberg lettuce supplied by a Taylor Farms facility in central Mexico as the likely culprit. The only nationwide restaurant chain linked to the outbreak is Yum Brands Taco Bell, which is already seeing sales bounce back. And the salmonella outbreak linked to jalapenos is growing, which led a Minnesota woman to sue Chipotle after she was sickened. A generally down day Thursday on Wall Street, where the Dow Jones Industrial Average shed more than 460 points. Uncertainty in the Middle East sent the price of oil higher, and gold hit a seven-week high amid those same Middle East concerns and weak payroll data. A recap from Wall Street and Seth Soutell.
6: I'm Seth Soutell, and this is the AP Market Report. Stocks rallied to the edge of a record on Wall Street after easing oil prices helped calm Wall Street's worries that inflation could get even worse. The S&P 500 jumped 1.5% Monday. The index is just 0.1% below the record it set earlier this summer. The Dow rose 1.3% to an all-time high. The NASDAQ Composite climbed 2.1%. The price of Brent crude fell 4.7%. That helped airlines and other companies with big fuel bills. United Airlines rose 5.8%. Treasury yields moved lower in the bond market. The yield on the 10-year Treasury fell to 4.68%. Seth Soutell, New York.
5: 24 after. One of the nation's best-known early education programs could be in for significant changes when America in the Morning continues after these messages.
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5: America in the Morning continues. It's 26 after. The Trump administration officially announces plans to roll back regulations for Head Start. Correspondent Lisa Dwyer reports on what it means for the program.
20: The Trump administration is moving ahead with its plans to overhaul Head Start, a key early education program for the nation's poorest children. Officials from the Department of Health and Human Services say the changes, now posted online, would encourage more local decision-making by eliminating many federal regulations. The program currently serves around 700 vulnerable children, including those who are homeless or in foster care. The proposed changes would replace extensive federal regulations with state and local requirements. Experts warn it may also lower standards. The public has 60 days to weigh in. I'm Lisa Dwyer.
5: Thursday marked the 81st anniversary of an event that led to the end of World War II. Correspondent Donna Warder reports on the remembrance ceremony of the U.S. atomic bombing of Hiroshima.

0: A peace bell rang at 8:15 a.m. local time Thursday to mark 81 years ago when the U.S. dropped an atomic bomb on the Japanese city of Hiroshima and 3 days later Nagasaki. Hiroshima's mayor Kazumi Matsui criticized major powers for waging wars. He urged them to stop justifying the possession of nuclear weapons. Downplaying the inhumanity of nuclear weapons and accepting the use of force to pursue one's own prosperity risked cycles of violent retaliation that could ultimately result in another Hiroshima or Nagasaki. Japanese Prime Minister Sanae Takeuchi says Japan has maintained its post-war three non-nuclear principles, but even it has fallen short of expressing commitment for sticking with the policy into the future. I'm Donna Warder.
1: America in the Morning for Friday, August 7th, 2026 is produced by Jeff McKay. I'm John Trout. This is Westwood One.
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1: This is America in the Morning from Westwood One. Coming up this half hour.
10: Addressing a reported munitions shortage and the potential reopening of the Strait of Hormuz. I'm Clayton Neville.
11: Vladimir Zelensky has said that Ukraine has hit more oil facilities deep inside of Russia. I'm Karen Shamas.
0: Scientists are working on creating preventative vaccines for people with a family history of cancer, especially colon cancer. I'm Donna Warder.
12: The U.S. announced it has suspended government operations in Michoacan, a state in Mexico, which is the leading exporter of avocados to the U.S. I'm Jennifer King.
13: The number of Americans applying for unemployment benefits rose last week. I'm Lisa Dwyer.
14: A condo fire has led to an arrest. I'm Katie Clark with details.
1: Back after these messages.
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1: We're back. This is America in the Morning. Watching the radar for severe weather? AccuWeather.com meteorologist LaTroy Thornton has the outlook.
28: No fewer than three separate areas of the nation face the risk for severe weather this afternoon and into the evening. Working from west to east, a portion of southeastern Arizona and neighboring areas around the New Mexico border is in line for storms that may bring strong wind gusts of at least 60 to 70 miles per hour, as well as the risk for flash flooding in areas of blowing dust thanks to that wind. Heading into the Great Lakes and Midwest, a cold front sweeping into a warm and humid air mass will result in thunderstorms from Iowa and southeastern Minnesota through much of Wisconsin and the western Upper Peninsula of Michigan. That may bring damaging winds of 50 to 60 miles per hour, along with hail and the risk for flooding downpours. Finally, from the mid-Atlantic into the northeast, a rather large area extending from northern Virginia and eastern West Virginia through all but far western Pennsylvania and north and east through interior portions of New Jersey, much of the New York metro area, areas south of I-90 in upstate New York and southwestern New England may also face some gusty thunderstorms with a risk for flash flooding later today. The east looks to be rather active today in general, with most places east of the Mississippi River facing at least the chance for an afternoon thunderstorm, with that particular risk highest over the southeast. Showers and storms turn more numerous from eastern Kentucky and Tennessee into western North Carolina and Virginia, although there may also be a thunderstorm around at any time from eastern Oklahoma through central Illinois, Indiana, and Ohio. Otherwise, monsoon thunderstorms again favor Arizona and New Mexico this afternoon, but some of that activity may extend into southwestern Utah and portions of southern Nevada as the rest of the west away from the coast faces a combination of a continuing heat wave and an ongoing elevated wildfire risk. I'm AccuWeather.com meteorologist LaTroy Thornton.
1: 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Oil prices are on the rise again as the U.S. and Iran continue to work on a deal to reopen the Strait of Hormuz. Correspondent Clayton Neville has the latest impacts of war amid reports that U.S. weapons stockpiles are dwindling, something the Trump administration is downplaying.
10: Crude oil prices jumped on Thursday after Iranian state news published a draft plan with restrictive conditions for ship traffic in the Strait of Hormuz. That after prices had fallen about 8% when Treasury Secretary Scott Bessent said earlier in the week that a deal to reopen the Strait of Hormuz was expected in days. Iran and Oman were supposedly working on a deal that could see inbound traffic transit Iranian waters while outbound traffic would go through Omani waters. But new reports suggest more restrictive conditions on through traffic. President Trump confident, though, that the economy will bounce back in the United States and prices will eventually come down.
3: We'll see those days pretty soon again, based on everything I see, as soon as the war ends. And I think it's going to end pretty soon. I don't think they can go much longer.
10: The president reportedly butted heads with Secretary of War Pete Hegseth at Camp David over the weekend as he demanded more answers for a reported missile shortage. But the president said he doesn't have any concerns about munition supplies.
3: They may not be as accurate. They may not be, you know, they're not as elite. We have elite too, but we're watching that very closely. But we have certain types which are very powerful and very good. And we have an unlimited supply and so we're in great shape.
10: Meanwhile, UN officials condemning Iran for a rising number of public executions taking place in that country.
4: We want the international community to take action, to condemn.
10: Israeli ambassador to the UN, Danny Dannon, told Fox News more world leaders should condemn the killings.
4: You know, in September, you're going to have the General Assembly. All the leaders will come to the UN. The Iranian leader will also come to New York City. He shouldn't be welcomed here. He should be condemned for this behavior.
10: The Commissioner for Human Rights confirms that at least 56 people have been executed since March. At least 27 of those have been linked to recent widespread protests against the Iranian regime. I'm Clayton Neville.
1: The war between Russia and Ukraine continues to drag on, and Russia's getting help from North Korea, who's sending a missile unit and launchers along with troops to fight alongside Kremlin forces. Ukraine has struck two oil refineries deep inside Russia, including one of the nation's largest refiners. Correspondent Karen Shamas reports that Secretary of State Marco Rubio, speaking on Fox News, says President Trump remains committed to exploring a path for peace, but the attacks on both sides continue.
5: We're the only country in the world, and President Trump's the only leader in the world that can bring the Russian side and the Ukrainian side to begin to talk about how you end it. The reality is the dynamics have changed just a little bit in that conflict over the last few months. The Ukrainians now are able to conduct long-range strikes deep into Russia, bringing the war toward to the Russian people. What we are willing to explore is whether that new dynamic has in any way opened the door to some negotiated settlement. I know there's going to be, you're going to see some efforts over the next few weeks to see if we can't restart talks between the two sides and bring this war to an end.
6: Ukraine's president, Volodymyr Zelensky, has said that Ukraine has hit more oil facilities deep inside of Russia. Ukrainian forces targeted refineries in Bashkortostan and the Yaroslavl region in an attempt to weaken Russia's wartime economy. They also hit Russian military patrol boats in the Black Sea. Meanwhile, Russian drone and glide bomb attacks across Ukraine killed at least three civilians and wounded several others. Zelensky is urging allies to supply interceptor missiles to bolster Ukraine's air defenses. Speaking a day earlier during a meeting with Britain's defense minister, Zelensky said,
7: This night again is a signal before the winter. We think that we need the unanimity and we need strong support from your country and from all other European friends. That this is a signal also that Russia gives us and to the world that they don't want to stop.
6: Analysts believe Russia is attempting to exhaust Ukraine through endless barrages. I'm Karen Shamas.
1: With the news earlier this week that the FDA has approved a new blood test designed to detect colorectal cancer early, due in part to the rise of younger adults testing positive earlier in life, scientists are now working to create vaccines for people with a family history of cancer, especially colon cancer. As correspondent Donna Warder reports, groundbreaking work is underway to create a vaccine that teaches the immune system to intercept this type of brewing colon cancer before it turns into a full-fledged tumor.
0: Scientists are working on creating preventative vaccines for people with Lynch syndrome, a family history of cancer, especially colon cancer.
8: My mom passed away in her early 30s of colon cancer. And at the time I was 7 and my sister was 5. And then my sister passed away from brain cancer, glioblastoma, when she was 25.
0: Stacy Norton, a doctor at Houston Methodist Hospital, is taking part in one of two U.S. studies to develop a vaccine.
8: In my third year of medical school, I recall hearing a lecture from one of my internal medicine professors about Lynch syndrome. And I thought to myself, wow, I think my family has that.
0: Dr. Eduardo Villar Sanchez does research at UTMD Anderson Cancer Center in Houston.
9: Lynch syndrome predisposes carriers to develop colon cancer up to 80 to 90% over their lifetime, compared to 5% risk for the general population. We are cautiously optimistic because we have seen a lower frequency of advanced lesions in the colonoscopies of the participants after the vaccination.
0: Dr. Norton says so far her colonoscopies have come back with no polyps. I'm Donna Warder.
1: 16 till. Avocado shipments into the States halted from Mexico. And will Google make an intelligent decision with Gemini AI? Those stories and more when America in the Morning returns after these messages.
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1: Welcome back this Friday. You're with America in the Morning. It's 14 till. A surprise in the Tennessee primary, where Congressman Andy Ogles lost to Charlie Hatcher, the former state agricultural commissioner who rode support from prominent establishment Republicans to a victory over the controversial congressman who had the endorsement of President Trump. Senator Marsha Blackburn has won the Republican nomination for governor in Tennessee, defeating fellow Republican John Rose in a race in which Trump declined to endorse. Blackburn will take on Memphis City Councilwoman Jerry Green, who's projected to win the Democratic primary. Bill Hagerty was running unopposed for his U.S. Senate seat. The Republican will now face Democrat Marquita Bradshaw in a race he is expected to win. Shifting gears, the United States has suspended government operations in a western Mexican state, including USDA inspections required for avocado exports. Correspondent Jennifer King reports.
2: The U.S. announced it has suspended government operations in Michoacan. The cartel-plagued state in Mexico, which is the leading exporter of avocados to the U.S. because of a threat to U.S. interests.
3: Una suspensión temporal.
2: Michoacan's governor, Alfredo Ramirez Padilla, says there's been a temporary halt to avocado inspections there to safeguard workers due to recent extortion arrests. That will disrupt avocado exports. When you think of the danger in Mexico from organized crime, you might not think of U.S. government fruit inspectors, but besides trafficking drugs, cartels also make money through extortion, including of the avocado industry. Over the weekend, Mexican authorities captured a cartel leader nicknamed El Pancho, the leader of the Los Reyes cartel. The U.S. government had offered a $5 million reward for his arrest. I'm Jennifer King.
1: Firings and pink slips handed out this week. Details from correspondent Lisa Dwyer.
4: The number of Americans applying for unemployment benefits rose last week, but layoffs remain in the historically healthy range of the past few years. Filings for jobless aid in the week ending August 1st rose by 1,000 to 199,000. The previous week's figure was revised up by 1,000 to 198,000. Last week, the Federal Reserve's preferred inflation metric came in at 3.7% for June, still well above the U.S. Central Bank's 2% target. If inflation remains elevated, Fed officials say they are ready to raise interest rates, raising costs for businesses and making them less likely to hire. I'm Lisa Dwyer.
1: The Justice Department has concluded an investigation into the Duke University School of Law, determining the school unlawfully discriminated against white and Asian applicants in admissions for three past incoming classes. According to the findings, the DOJ's Civil Rights Division said Duke Law took racial diversity into consideration when admitting students into its 2023, 2024, and 2025 classes, violating the 2023 Supreme Court ruling that limited the use of race in college admissions. The DOJ plans to seek a voluntary settlement with the university to bring its admissions practices into compliance with federal law, but are keeping the door open to suing the North Carolina school. Google confirms it's shutting down Google Assistant on Android starting September 4th and replacing it with Gemini AI. The new old tech guy Chuck Palm has that story.
5: Mark your calendars. September 4th is the last day that Hey Google is ever going to answer you. The Google Assistant is going away on Android phones, Wear OS watches, earbuds, and Android Auto, and being replaced permanently by Gemini. And everywhere else, once that switch flips, there's no going back to the old Google Assistant. 2 years ago, Google ran across the same play on their search itself. They swapped the classic 10 blue links for the Gemini Power AI overviews. In the new AI mode, those answers had 1 billion monthly users, and the links that you used to click have now been

0: push down the page. This is cut from the same playbook. Build the AI version, make it the default, and then don't leave any way back. We're not entirely sure what you're going to lose yet, but the interpreter mode and the automated daily briefings have not been confirmed with Gemini. Everything else is just going to shift with a different personality behind it. Google is not asking permission anymore, just like Search or with its assistant. If it's worked with your web habits, it'll work on your phone habits too. I guess we'll just have to wait and see. Not everything feels like it's been made better with AI. They just hope that you'll adjust without noticing. Follow the new old tech guy on X at Chuck Palm.
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2: Baseball Thursday, the Braves won their season-high eighth straight game, mauling the Marlins 11-3. Ronald Acuna Jr. homered twice. Red Sox needed overtime to extend their winning streak to eight, but they got it done, outlasting the White Sox 12-11 in 13 innings. Boston got a run in the bottom of the ninth to force extras, where both teams scored in the 10th, the 11th, and the 12th, before Caleb Durbin's third hit of the night brought in the walk-off winner. Cubs came on strong late to shade the Blue Jays 3-2 in 11 innings after being held to just two hits over the first seven by Dylan Cease. Chicago tied the game in the bottom of the ninth on an Alex Bregman two-out, two-strike, two-run shot.
3: Just trying to put a good swing on a good pitch to hit and just kind of battle and compete.
2: They wound up winning it on a throwing error. Brewers buried the Pirates 5-2. Dustin May got the win in his Milwaukee debut after coming over from the Cardinals in a deadline deal. Mets roughed up the Guardians 13-6 to sweep that series. 18 New York hits, including three dingers. A rough start for All-Star Foster Griffin in his first Cleveland start since they acquired him from the Nationals on Monday. Reds hit four solo homers and handed the A's their eighth loss in a row. Padres earned a four-game split with the Diamondbacks. Phillies topped the Nationals. Christopher Sanchez becomes the first 15-game winner in the majors this season. Angels over the Orioles. Twins scored three in the eighth to usurp the Royals. And the Tigers trounced the Mariners. Dylan Dingler homered for the third straight contest. NFL 2026 is underway with the Hall of Fame game last night. The Panthers outran the Cardinals 33-30. Former Georgia Tech quarterback Haynes King threw two TD passes. Then the rookie ran for the winning score as time expired. Induction ceremonies in Canton, Ohio tomorrow, as the Hall welcomes quarterback Drew Brees, running back Roger Craig, wide receiver Larry Fitzgerald, linebacker Luke Kuechly, and place kicker Adam Vinatieri. That's Friday Sports.
1: Thank you, Robert. It's 7 till. When we return on America in the Morning, among the stories we're covering, the ice cream man cometh after these messages.

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8: It's 5 till. America in the Morning continues. An arrest has been made in the destruction of an entire 51-unit San Francisco-area condominium development from a fire started by a gas grill. Katie Clark reports the fire left more than 150 people homeless.
9: Over the weekend, firefighters were called to Spinnaker Cove Condominium Complex in Foster City, about 20 miles south of San Francisco. The complex has 51 units, 150 residents, and is now considered a total loss. San Mateo Consolidated Fire Department was on scene for 23 hours working to extinguish the 6-alarm fire. There were no reports of injuries to residents, but 4 firefighters had non-life-threatening injuries. One resident spoke to KNTV NBC Bay Area.
10: It's horrible. Like, literally everything I own is in my unit, and I may not even be able to go in and retrieve any of it. It's really awful to have to start over with, you know, with nothing.
9: A nearby neighbor spoke to KPIX TV San Francisco.
11: Embers flying. We're worried about the trees catching on and everything, so we were on high alert for the whole night. Didn't even sleep and thought, ugh, this morning I woke up, could still see flames. At 5 a.m.
9: There's now been an arrest related to the fire. Police not releasing the name, but say the suspect is being held on suspicion of unlawfully causing a fire and resisting, obstructing, or delaying fire and police work. Investigators say the fire was started by an unattended propane barbecue. Red Cross has set up a nearby shelter for the displaced residents. I'm Katie Clark.
8: Heading to the theaters this weekend, the big movie release could have you talking about the horrors of dessert. Kevin Carr has a sneak peek at Ice Cream Man.
12: Watch for children, because horror superfan Eli Roth is behind the wheel of a terrifying ice cream truck.
13: You guys see that weird ice cream man today?
14: What do you mean weird?
13: Like he was following me.
12: Ice Cream Man tells the story of a small town that goes berserk when an ice cream vendor serves a mesmerizing treat for the kiddies.
13: That ice cream's demonic.
12: It turns the children into homicidal maniacs, and a group of youngsters who did not eat it try to save the town.
13: They're not trying to kill us. They're trying to turn us.
12: This isn't a remake of the 1995 direct-to-video thriller starring Clint Howard, but it does deal with some similar themes.
15: What is going on here?
12: This new flavor has Roth's cynical nihilism stirred into the mix, delving deep into the darkness of the human spirit. If you're not ready for another film from the guy who gave us Hostel, you'll want to skip this one.
13: Is everyone sick or something?
12: The movie staggers haphazardly along the line between comedy and horror, often missing the mark, but still hitting a few solid notes.
15: Back to your classrooms!
12: Most of the film is a splatterfest mimicking the beginning of Children of the Corn, taking too long to get to the cleverest bits. But at least it has some of those sprinkled in.
13: What happened? Someone hurt my mommy. Who? Me.
12: Not for the faint of heart, weak of stomach, or intolerant of lactose, Ice Cream Man gets 3 scoops out of 5. I'm Kevin Carr, and that's the way I see it.
8: America in the Morning for Friday, August 7th, 2026 is produced by Jeff McKay. I'm John Trout. This is Westwood One.
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18: I'm Mike Dubusky. Facebook's parent company is now facing an additional $567 million in fines after it was found liable in a New Mexico court for contributing to the teen mental health crisis. It comes on top of the $375 million a jury there had previously ordered Meta to pay. ABC's Sophie Flay.
19: The ruling says Meta intentionally used features such as endless scrolling, autoplay, notifications, and content recommendations to keep users on its platforms longer. Finding those features played a role in higher rates of depression, eating disorders, and suicide risk among young people. The court also said the platforms contributed to child sexual exploitation.
18: Meta has promised to appeal. President Trump says the United States military has massive amounts of munitions available. The president responding there to reports that the war in Iran has depleted the American weapons stockpile, particularly air defense missiles. One official speaking to ABC News characterized the levels of defense missiles as being extremely low. ABC's Louis Martinez.
20: There have been some public estimates that maybe the U.S. had about maybe 2,500 Patriot missiles at the start of this conflict with Iran. We have heard from at least one U.S. official who says that the U.S. has gone through at least two-thirds of that. With regards to the THAAD missiles, we've been told that maybe more than half of the missiles that were available at the start of the war have been depleted or used against Iran.
18: Alaska Senator Lisa Murkowski says she's opposed to confirming Todd Blanche as attorney general, citing concerns about the weaponization of the DOJ. Maine Republican Susan Collins has also said she's against Blanche, who currently serves as acting AG and can only afford to lose two votes if he's to be confirmed. And at least six people are dead in Thailand after a gunman opened fire at a school in Bangkok. Authorities say the suspect, who was killed, was a student at the school. You're listening to ABC News.
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18: Kellogg's is speeding up the end of artificial colors in its cereals.
23: Coming next year, a year earlier to a cereal bowl near you, Fruit Loops that actually contain fruit. Colors made from fruit and vegetables, not synthetic dyes. The change is coming to all its colorful cereals like Apple Jacks. And Kellogg is also removing BHT, the artificial preservative. The rush is coming as Target says it will stop stocking cereals with artificial colors in the spring. Walmart is pulling artificial food dyes from its store brands by January. Wayne Cabot, ABC News.
18: Locals call him the master of disguise. The FBI says an armed robber held up 10 businesses around the Atlanta area between October 2025 and January of this year while disguised as a construction worker, a healthcare employee, even a security guard. 33-year-old Tracy Mingo now faces several charges, including attempted robbery and possession of a firearm. Theodore Hertzberg is U.S. Attorney for the Northern District of Georgia.
0: To rob these people at gunpoint and to get away with thousands of dollars each time, it's really a blessing that nobody was hurt or killed.
18: Mingo is also charged with a number of Hobbs Act robberies, which affect interstate commerce. Boston University is the latest institution to cover tuition for families with incomes under $200,000. Families who qualify will pay no more than $20,000 to send a student to BU. I'm Mike Dubusky, ABC News.
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4: From Westwood One, I'm John Trout. It's Friday, August 7th, 2026. Here's what's coming up on America in the Morning.
5: A Senate committee finds Anthony Fauci in contempt of Congress. Now the big question, will he actually be prosecuted? I'm Steve Futterman.
6: President Trump signed two executive actions on immigration. One deals with birthright citizenship.
7: And they've made a joke out of it.
6: Ed Donahue, Washington.
8: A statement from Mitch McConnell. I'm Clayton Neville.
9: Aaron Farinacci is being charged with first-degree arson for allegedly sparking the Old Trails fire currently burning in Spokane. I'm Jennifer King.
10: The Trump administration is moving ahead with its plans to overhaul Head Start. I'm Lisa Dwyer.
11: A peace bell rang Thursday to mark 81 years ago when the U.S. dropped an atomic bomb on the Japanese city of Hiroshima. I'm Donna Warder.
4: All ahead on America in the Morning. It's 7 after. A Senate committee voted along party lines Thursday to hold Dr. Anthony Fauci in contempt of Congress over his refusal to answer questions at a hearing and his handling of the COVID-19 pandemic. Steve Futterman reports that instead of having the full Senate vote on the contempt charge, it went directly to the Department of Justice, who will decide Fauci's fate.
5: 1 week after this.
12: It is a total disgrace what you did to this country. Who the f*** do you think you were for doing that?
5: The Republican-controlled Senate Homeland Security Committee gathered to consider holding Anthony Fauci in contempt. Last week, Fauci refused to answer all questions, more than 100, resulting in a bit of political theater when Republican Josh Hawley asked Fauci this.
13: What day of the week is it today?
14: On the advice of counsel, I respectfully decline to answer based upon my rights under the Fifth Amendment to the Constitution.
13: What color tie are you wearing?
14: On the advice of counsel.
5: Like last week, it became a battle between Republicans and Democrats, but with the GOP holding an 8-7 majority, the eventual result was pretty clear. Before the vote, both sides spoke. Republican Ron Johnson from Wisconsin.
15: It's been 6 years since the pandemic began. Last Wednesday's hearing was an excellent hearing from a standpoint of legitimate questions being raised, legitimate questions the American people want answers to. Legitimate questions that some of them only Anthony Fauci, Saint Fauci, Mr. Science could answer.
5: Democrats accused the GOP of conducting a witch hunt, and Connecticut Senator Richard Blumenthal compared it to the McCarthy era of the 1950s.
16: Even during the darkest days of the McCarthy hearings, counsel were allowed to speak. We denied that opportunity to Dr. Fauci. And we should hear from his counsel.
5: In the end, Fauci was found in contempt. Normally, the next step would be to take the resolution to the full Senate. But with Senate approval virtually impossible, Rand Paul took the resolution directly to the Justice Department. It will now determine whether to bring charges. President Trump stopped short yesterday of saying exactly what he would like to be done, but did say what Fauci did was, in his words, a lot more serious than a lot of crimes. I'm Steve Futterman.
4: Despite a recent Supreme Court decision, President Trump signs two executive orders Thursday that target birthright citizenship and end a practice he described as birth tourism. Correspondent Ed Donahue reports.
17: The real reason they're here is
0: to have a child, to make that child an automatic citizen, leave our country, and then have a U.S. citizen child. It gives them access under this broken system to welfare benefits, ultimately to the voting booth, and all the other rights and privileges that belong solely to Americans. So that practice of birth tourism is, as of the signing of this order, hereby banned.
6: President Trump signed two executive actions on immigration. One deals with birthright citizenship. It would limit the number of people eligible to become U.S. citizens after being born in the country. The second would curb birth tourism, increasing visa restrictions on people who want to give birth in the U.S.
7: This will give us the right to do it in a much more forceful manner. They've taken birthright citizenship and they've made a joke out of it. And we're actually the only country of size, I think just about the only country, period, that does birthright citizenship. I thought we were going to win it at the Supreme Court. Unfortunately, we had a bad decision, very unfair decision. Our country suffers because of it, and we're ending it a different way.
6: President tried at the start of his second term to end birthright citizenship. 2 months ago, the Supreme Court upheld a broad conception of it, rejecting the president's previous attempts to declare children born to people in the U.S. illegally or temporarily aren't American citizens.
7: We had a very unfortunate decision in the Supreme Court concerning birthright. It was close, but a very, very unfortunate decision. So we're making adjustments because it's very unfair.
6: Opponents had sued, saying the earlier executive order went against the 14th Amendment. The president says he thinks his latest actions would be constitutional.
7: This was not what it was for. This was meant for the babies of slaves. It was right after 1 week or 2 weeks after the Civil War ended. This wasn't for wealthy multi-millionaires, billionaires coming in and bringing 15, 20, 30 children along with them. It's become a big business, and we're ending that business.
6: Ed Donahue, Washington.
4: 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It's 12 after. McConnell's health and suspected wildfire arsonist. When America in the Morning continues after these messages.
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22: With hot and dry conditions well in place around interior portions of the Pacific Northwest, thanks to a high-pressure zone centered over the southwest that continues to strengthen through the day today. This feature will result in continued sunshine, with the flow of wind around that high pressure still promoting the start and active spread of any wildfires in the area for the next several days to come. This wildfire risk looks to be the highest from eastern Washington and northeastern Oregon through all but southern Idaho, across the border into much of western and southern Montana, even reaching as far to the south and east as northwestern Wyoming. However, at least a slightly elevated wildfire risk stretches across essentially all of the west away from the immediate coast, as well as into western and central portions of not only the Dakotas, but also Nebraska and Kansas, along with the Oklahoma and Texas panhandles. In terms of precipitation, thunderstorms may turn severe today with gusty winds from interior portions of the mid-Atlantic into central New York State and southwestern New England, as well as an area from western upper Michigan across a large portion of Iowa and a third zone from southeastern Arizona into far southwestern New Mexico, with hail also possible in that Midwest and Great Lakes zone and blowing dust a potential issue over the southwest area of severe weather. Watch for at least a spotty thunderstorm anywhere from the Texas Gulf Coast through the southeast and Ohio Valley, with many from the south into southern lower Michigan also in line for at least a thunderstorm, while monsoon storms redevelop for portions of the Four Corners states and into Nevada. In Reno, Nevada, today looks hot with sun, the high 99. For Erie, Pennsylvania, expect a humid day with some sun and a thunderstorm around, high 81. That's the nation's weather. I'm AccuWeather.com meteorologist LaTroy Thornton.
4: 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While still absent from Washington, Republican Senator Mitch McConnell is providing an update on his health after recently being hospitalized. Correspondent Clayton Neville reports the update comes amid intense speculation about the Kentucky senior senator's health and a call for transparency on Capitol Hill surrounding McConnell's condition.
23: Senator Mitch McConnell said in a statement released on Thursday that he's been discharged from a rehabilitation center where he was recovering from a fall in mid-June. The statement said that McConnell and his wife, Elaine Chow, are grateful for the well wishes and support and for the care he's received from doctors, nurses, therapists, and hospital staff. The Kentucky Republican said that he would continue to work from home and didn't provide a timeline for his return to the Senate. In coming days, though, senators are expected to begin a five-week recess, essentially giving McConnell until mid-September before the Senate officially is back in D.C. I'm Clayton Neville.
4: The man charged with starting one of the wildfires in Spokane has now admitted to the crime that has destroyed hundreds of homes and businesses in Washington State's second-largest city. With more, here's correspondent Jennifer King.
9: Aaron Farinacci is being charged with first-degree arson for allegedly sparking the Old Trails fire currently burning in Spokane, as well as other fires in the summer of 2025.
24: Would you state your name for the record?
25: Aaron Forrest Farinacci, 1989.
24: Farinacci, you have the right to remain silent. Anything you say can be used against you. You have the right to an attorney. If you cannot afford an attorney, one will be appointed to represent you.
9: He was scheduled to be arraigned Thursday, but his lawyer is asking for a competency evaluation.
26: Judge, we have reviewed the information, but we're going to move the court for an order for competency evaluation pursuant to RCW 1077. I provided those documents to Mr. McCollum and the state. They have signed off on those documents.
9: He previously served a decade in prison after killing his adoptive father and shooting himself in 2010.
24: The court does find that there is a significant risk to community safety.
9: Judge Jeremy Schmidt
24: will set bond in the amount of $2 million.
9: According to court filings, County Detective Michael Drapeau says Farinacci confessed to the crime and planned it for weeks, looking up the work of a serial arsonist to make an incendiary device and choosing August 1st because the forecast called for high winds. I'm Jennifer King.
4: 19 after. We're up, we're down. The roller coaster on Wall Street continues. Business news this Friday next, when America in the Morning continues after these messages.

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5: Salad chain Sweetgreen on Thursday cut its full-year outlook and is now projecting steeper same-store sales declines due to diner fears of eating fresh produce during the ongoing cyclospora outbreak. Shares of the salad chain fell more than 15% in trading Thursday. According to CNBC, Sweetgreen has not been implicated in the ongoing outbreak that has sickened at least 10,000 people and led to two deaths. The Food and Drug Administration has pointed to iceberg lettuce supplied by a Taylor Farms facility in central Mexico as the likely culprit. The only nationwide restaurant chain linked to the outbreak is Yum Brands Taco Bell, which is already seeing sales bounce back. And the salmonella outbreak linked to jalapenos is growing, which led a Minnesota woman to sue Chipotle after she was sickened. A generally down day Thursday on Wall Street, where the Dow Jones Industrial Average shed more than 460 points. Uncertainty in the Middle East sent the price of oil higher, and gold hit a seven-week high amid those same Middle East concerns and weak payroll data. A recap from Wall Street and Seth Soutell.
6: I'm Seth Soutell, and this is the AP Market Report. Stocks rallied to the edge of a record on Wall Street after easing oil prices helped calm Wall Street's worries that inflation could get even worse. The S&P 500 jumped 1.5% Monday. The index is just 0.1% below the record it set earlier this summer. The Dow rose 1.3% to an all-time high. The Nasdaq Composite climbed 2.1%. The price of Brent crude fell 4.7%. That helped airlines and other companies with big fuel bills. United Airlines rose 5.8%. Treasury yields moved lower in the bond market. The yield on the 10-year Treasury fell to 4.68%. Seth Soutell, New York.
5: 24 after. One of the nation's best-known early education programs could be in for significant changes when America in the Morning continues after these messages.
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5: It's on what it means for the program.
11: The Trump administration is moving ahead with its plans to overhaul Head Start, a key early education program for the nation's poorest children. Officials from the Department of Health and Human Services say the changes, now posted online, would encourage more local decision-making by eliminating many federal regulations. The program currently serves around 700 vulnerable children, including those who are homeless or in foster care. The proposed changes would replace extensive federal regulations with state and local requirements. Experts warn it may also lower standards. The public has 60 days to weigh in. I'm Lisa Dwyer.
5: Thursday marked the 81st anniversary of an event that led to the end of World War II. Correspondent Donna Warder reports on the remembrance ceremony of the U.S. atomic bombing of Hiroshima.

0: A peace bell rang at 8:15 a.m. local time Thursday to mark 81 years ago when the U.S. dropped an atomic bomb on the Japanese city of Hiroshima and 3 days later Nagasaki. Hiroshima's mayor Kazumi Matsui criticized major powers for waging wars. He urged them to stop justifying the possession of nuclear weapons. Downplaying the inhumanity of nuclear weapons and accepting the use of force to pursue one's own prosperity risk cycles of violent retaliation that could ultimately result in another Hiroshima or Nagasaki. Japanese Prime Minister Sanae Takeuchi says Japan has maintained its post-war three non-nuclear principles, but even it has fallen short of expressing commitment for sticking with the policy into the future. I'm Donna Warder.
1: America in the Morning for Friday, August 7th, 2026 is produced by Jeff McKay. I'm John Trout. This is Westwood One.
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8: 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Right now, today is the 7th of August, the Friday, 7th of August, 2026. From your New Mexico Honda Dealers News Desk, I'm Sultan Chani Salcedo, 96.3 News Radio, KKOB. Right now again, Albuquerque looking for another hot day, 99 degrees for a high today, could hit 100. The temperature right now in Albuquerque, 74 at the airport, 70 downtown. Up in Santa Fe at 65, and the high expected in Santa Fe today, 90 degrees. Well, today is the first day of school for students here at APS. Albuquerque Public Schools and Santa Fe Public Schools are back today. A reminder to drivers that school zones will be open once again. Crossing guards also in the intersections by schools. City leaders are encouraging drivers to be alert near schools, especially during the arrival and dismissal times. The reminder follows incidents in which crossing guards have been hit by passing vehicles in the past while helping students cross the street. So please be aware of the fact that kids will be back walking to school as well. And also don't forget the rules about not passing school buses when they're picking up and dropping off kids starting today once again. The University of New Mexico has launched the new UNM Safe mobile app. It provides users with immediate access to emergency services, safety tools, campus resources, and real-time information, all from a single, easy-to-use platform. Here's more from KKOB's Mike Aba.
9: 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It also allows someone to instantly contact emergency responders while simultaneously sharing their real-time GPS location with the UNM Police Department. Additional features include FriendWalk, which enables users to share their live location with friends or family while they're traveling across campus. Users can also quickly contact 911 or the UNM Police Department with just one touch. 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
8: 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A 16-year-old charged with vehicular homicide after leaving the scene of an accident after a pedestrian was run over in the South Valley will continue to remain in jail. A judge ruled that the 16-year-old, unidentified because he is a minor, charged with homicide by vehicle, tampering with evidence, and leaving the scene of an accident will remain in custody at the Juvenile Detention Center here in Bernalillo County. Deputies say that on August the 3rd, the teen ran a red light at Coors and Sage in southwest Albuquerque, striking and killing Richard Candelaria, who was lawfully crossing in a marked crosswalk. The teen took off from the scene and attempted to hide the vehicle. Thanks to witnesses who saw the vehicle and gave a great description of the vehicle as well as the license plate number, BCSO was able to make the arrest just soon after that accident, that crash happened. And now the juvenile will remain in jail until the trial actually will happen later on. A bear shooting in Sandia Heights is now being investigated by the Bernalillo County Sheriff's Office. More from Natasha Leyva.
10: The incident began with a bear sighting over the weekend when a man reportedly shot and wounded a mother bear. Wildlife officials say the bear survived along with one of her cubs. However, a second cub died while New Mexico Department of Game and Fish officers were attempting to rescue it. Sheriff John Allen says animal cruelty investigators have been assigned to the case and will work with the state wildlife officers to determine whether any criminal charges are warranted. Natasha Leyva, News Radio, KKOB.
8: KKOB News Time, 5:34. The United States has suspended avocado inspections in Michoacán, Mexico, because of threats made to U.S. interests in that state. And the inspection of avocados inside Mexico is required before they are exported to the United States. The suspension of avocado inspections could disrupt imports into the U.S. and as well could increase prices of your avocados in the next few weeks. The Department of Agriculture sends inspectors to Mexico to monitor plantation and packaging houses to ensure that exported produce is free of pests. Mexico exports 80% of the U.S. avocados. And all so far this year, there has been an increase in actually 35%, and it has already sold $3.6 billion worth of avocados. For the forecast for today, another scorcher, 99, could even hit 100 here in Albuquerque, 90 up in Santa Fe. Right now, Rio Rancho coming in at 70, 65 in the capital city, 74 at the airport, and 70 here at downtown. At 5:35, you're up to date. I'm Sultan Chani Salcedo, 96.3 News Radio, KKOB.
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15: Good morning, everybody. It's Friday. You're on News Radio KKOB. Thanks for being with us. Brandon Vogt in for Bob Clark. He's in Ireland. I don't know if he's in Ireland yet. When was he actually leaving?
16: I think he's leaving today.
15: Was it today? Okay. He's on his way to Ireland. En route.
16: Yes.
15: Abroad to Ireland.
16: Very
15: for the next, all of next week and part of the week after, so.
17: That's a long flight.
15: That's right, yeah. I bet. DC producing, Candy Cruz on traffic, Zoltan in the newsroom there. Yeah, have you been to Ireland, Zoltan?
17: No.
15: Okay.
17: Never. I'd really want to go, though, yeah. But I've never been.
15: Well, you know, you could have gotten on conservative tours.
17: I know.
15: Yeah, I was talking to Bob about the weather over there, and he said it was going to be nice.
18: It's going to be fantastic.
15: This time of year, Ireland is great, I guess.
18: It's a fine time of year for Ireland.
15: Very good. All right.
16: High five, Ireland.
17: Upper 60s, low 70s for highs. Very good.
16: Okay.
17: Quite a bit of rain, but...
16: Oh, I love the rain.
17: I'm like, that's fine.
15: I assume you've been there, D.C.?
18: I have.
15: To Ireland?
18: Yes,
15: okay.
18: I love it.
15: You're a man with the taste for the finer things in life.
16: That's
15: I'm
16: right.
15: sure you've been there.
18: Yes. I was there for St. Patrick's Day and it snowed.
19: Oh my God. Snowed?
18: Yes, it's crazy.
19: Oh, that's bananas.
18: Didn't stop anyone.
15: I mean, do they actually, I mean, is St. Patrick's Day big there?
18: It is.
15: Or is it, what would you think? You think it's bigger in Ireland or in America?
18: In Dublin, it is a wild party, even when it's snowing. It kind of depends on, if you're in Boston, it's probably a little different.
15: Oh, yeah. Mm-hmm. Sure. I'm sure. All right. So, Bob's out for about a week and a half or so. So
19: we're going to burn it down.
15: Yeah. Burn it down. Hopefully not. Hopefully we keep everything all together for the next several days. All right. It is 538 now at News Radio KQOB.
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19: All right, now we don't have any accidents to report. The streets are pretty clear. Traffic is light in most places. You've got minor slowdowns, southbound tramway approaching Central, also north and southbound cores at Barcelona. I'm Candy Cruz with KKOB Traffic every 10 minutes on the 7s.
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22: Today is an impact weather day for heat with record challenging highs expected. We have a heat advisory until 8 p.m. 100 Albuquerque, 93 Santa Fe. Tonight, partly cloudy and mild, 70 in Albuquerque, 62 in Santa Fe. I'm meteorologist Olga Breeze for KOAT7.
15: Right now in Albuquerque, 69 degrees. 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
26: hey!
15: August the 7th.
26: So yeah!
15: Go grab yourself a Lowenbrau.
31: A Lowenbrau.
16: What the heck is a Lowenbrau?
31: Yes, but I was going to say who was going to say that first.
15: Remember it had the lions on the bottle there?
16: Yeah, that does sound like a liony word.
15: Yeah, it does. It does. Let's see here. Wow. This day in history, 1782, George Washington ordered the creation of the Badge of Military Merit to honor soldiers wounded in battle. Later renamed the Purple Heart.
16: Oh.
15: So, yeah, I want to say thank you to all the Purple Heart recipients that are listening this morning out there. Yeah. Okay. All right.
16: That's it. That's all the
15: birthdays today. Well, no, I just wanted to mention that. We'll do.
16: Okay. Thank you for pointing that out. Yeah. 700 years
15: one thing,
16: ago.
15: Yeah. Yeah. And we're done.
16: Nothing more current?
15: Vince is next. Now, we usually do birthdays right now. So let me give you some birthdays. Jalen Hurts, the Eagles.
31: Oh.
15: 28 years old. Wow. Mike Trout. He is 35. TJ Trout's son.
18: He wishes.
31: He wishes, yeah. That's what I was just going to say.
15: That's what, you know, Sam Bregman, you know, wealthy man, very accomplished guy. But, like, if my son played Major League Baseball, especially at that level,

0: strange to know, huh?
1: At least for now.
0: Or they just didn't want to be on camera.
2: They just didn't want to be in it. Yeah.
0: Exactly. All right. David Duchovny, 66.
3: Ooh.
4: All right.
0: X-Files.
1: Mm-hmm. That's such a great show.
2: Yeah.
0: The X-Files, yeah.
1: Nice and creepy.
0: Wayne Knight is 71.
2: Wow.
0: Newman, of course.
1: Oh.
2: Hello.
1: Way too cool Newman. A name for him.
0: Wayne Knight?
1: That sounds like it is. Bruce Wayne's cousin.
0: They should have worked that in somehow.
1: Right.
2: Hello, Newman.
0: Yep.
4: He was on Celebrity Who Wants to Be a Millionaire.
1: Was he really?
4: He was just last week.
0: Oh, wow. Okay. He looks like
4: a
0: smart guy.
4: He was with Jason Alexander.
1: Seinfeld didn't make him a millionaire already?
0: Wait a minute. So Jason Alexander and Wayne Knight, they play together now, right?
4: Yes.
0: It's a duo.
4: Yeah.
0: They had them on?
4: They were on, yeah.
0: They did pretty good.
4: So was Larry David.
1: They're all millionaires already.
4: Well, it's for
1: selfish.
4: Charity.
2: Oh, okay.
1: Well,
0: didn't Jason Alexander just get canceled because of something he did 20 years ago?
4: There might have been something.
1: I thought that was Kramer.
0: No,
2: that was a while back.
0: That was a long time ago. Yeah. No, Jason Alexander, was just last week, wasn't it?
2: Yeah, something just came out.
4: Yes.
0: It was, they did a Funny or Die sketch, and it was, he was inappropriately touching a then 17-year-old Courtney Stodden.
4: Yes.
1: Oh, God.
0: Yes.
4: She's mad at Dr. Drew, too.
0: Dr. Drew, really?
4: Yes, because he performed an exam on her when she was like 16 or something.
0: Okay. Nobody knew, television. Huh?
4: No.
0: Nobody was checking IDs back then?
4: Well, her 51-year-old husband was cool with it, so, you know.
0: It was a different time. It was only like, you know, 2008 or something.
4: Right.
0: All right.
1: That chick, don't get me started, but yeah.
0: Okay. 548 now at News Radio KQLB.
1: I'm fired so fast. Right now, the streets look great, though. No accidents to worry about. North and southbound Coors with a little bit of a slowdown at Barcelona. Also, northbound San Mateo with a busy spot approaching Central. Everything else is clear. I'm Candy Cruz with KKOB Traffic every 10 minutes on the 7s. If you see an accident, call the Traffic Tracker Hotline, 505-767-9167. I'm Candy Cruz from the 96.3 News Radio KKOB Traffic Center.
5: Today, our string of impact days continues. We have another heat advisory until 8 p.m. with record challenging highs. 99 Albuquerque, 94 Santa Fe. Tonight, a few sprinkles, then mostly cloudy and mild. 70 Albuquerque, 62 Santa Fe. I'm meteorologist Olga Breeze for KOAT 7.
0: Right now in Albuquerque, 69 degrees. 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
10: 552 at 96.3 News Radio KKOB. Thanks for being with us Friday morning. We made it, everybody. We got to Friday. Woo! Today's August 7th. A lot of kids. I know, Dale, your son went back to school yesterday, right?
11: Yes, indeed.
10: So another full day today.
11: Yes.
10: All right.
11: It's fantastic.
10: Mine don't start till Monday, so they've got the weekend here.
12: Nice.
10: Let's see here. 1997, Garth Brooks put on a free concert in New York Central Park. Estimates were between 250,000 and 750,000 fans.
11: Oh, wow.
10: But the police estimate was around 250,000.
11: Wow.
10: Remember I don't know, who's the last person to do a big Central Park concert? Because that used to be a thing.
11: Yeah.
12: Simon and Garfunkel.
10: Paul Simon was one of the first. Yeah. Elton John, Simon and Garfunkel.
11: Dave Matthews did one.
10: Dave Matthews?
11: I feel like it was about 10 years ago, though.
10: Yeah.
11: So I'm sure there's someone more recent than that.
10: 2007, Barry Bonds broke Hank Aaron's home run record, 755. Still holds it to this day. He ended up with 762. And of course, he's not in the Hall of Fame.
11: No.
12: Should he still be able to hold the record then?
11: Depends on who you ask.
10: Yes. And Major League Baseball has done nothing but shoot themselves in the foot on this.
11: Yes.
10: I mean, you have to acknowledge it. You have to acknowledge the steroid era. Yes. And what they should do at the Baseball Hall of Fame is have a wing. That's the steroid era. I mean, seriously, I'm not being funny. Like, you have to acknowledge it.
12: Yeah, you really do.
10: Yeah. Right. But, and, you know, there's some people that will never, you know, Hank Aaron is still the home run king and won't acknowledge Barry Bonds, and that's fine. And Roger Clemens, the same thing with all of his records. Like, it's real cowardly for them to just do nothing. And just not put them in the Hall of Fame. They should be honored for what they did. They were great players. Now, they enhanced themselves and they got, you know, even went bananas. But, I mean, you at least have to acknowledge that.
12: Still the best of the steroid users.
10: Oh, yeah. Steroid wing, yeah. Let's see here. 1959, the Lincoln Memorial design on a U.S. penny went into circulation. It replaced the wheat design.
12: Yeah, that was boring.
10: Yeah.
12: Who cares about wheat?
10: Every now and then, you get a wheat penny. Not so much anymore, because pennies are going bye-bye.
12: Yeah, I've started hoarding
10: them.
12: That's
10: for sure.
13: Yeah. Gone to heaven.
12: Crazy person.
10: Yeah. 1953. Officially, Ohio is listed as the 17th state in the Union.
12: Hey, look at you.
10: But due to a technicality, they're actually number 47. Because Congress didn't do the formal resolution to admit Ohio into the Union until August 7th, 1953, which affects us because we are the 47th state. But now I guess we're the 46th state because Ohio's the 47th state. But nobody really acknowledges that. So
12: scoot over, Ohio.
10: Yeah, that's right. There, nothing.
12: You didn't get your paperwork in.
10: Yeah, well, I don't believe. I bet there's something. There's something where they wanted to keep Ohio not officially a state for a while. Huh. I think there's something. There's something afoot there. Also, on this day in history, 1976, this was the number one song in the land.

0: Don't go breaking my heart. Elton John, Kiki D. 50 years ago. Goodness. 50 years ago today.
1: Wow.
0: How about that? All right. It is 7:57 now at 96.3 News Radio KKOB. Let's get a check on traffic and weather with Miss Candy Cruz, who is raring to go this morning on this Friday.
2: Well, right now we don't have any crashes to slow you down. Things are pretty clear on the streets. We still have light traffic in most places. Eastbound Rio Bravo, a little bit busy approaching Broadway. Also northbound Coors at Audenall. I'm Candy Cruz with KKOB Traffic every 10 minutes on the 7s. If you see an accident, call the Traffic Tracker Hotline, 505-767-9167. I'm Candy Cruz from the 96.3 News Radio KKOB Traffic Center.
3: Today, our string of impact days continues. We have another heat advisory until 8 p.m. with record challenging highs. 99 Albuquerque, 94 Santa Fe. Tonight, a few sprinkles, then mostly cloudy and mild. 70 Albuquerque, 62 Santa Fe. I'm meteorologist Olga Breeze for KOAT 7.
0: Right now in Albuquerque, we're looking at 69 degrees in Santa Fe this morning. It is 60 at News Radio KKOB. Big morning. Hey, we got Shantae Wayans. Yeah, she's from the famous Wayans family of comedians. She's got her new special on Hulu. She's going to be talking to us about that coming up. Also, finally, punishment for retail crime for someone here in Albuquerque. We'll talk about that as well. And some businesses suffering because of that construction on I-25. It's coming up. News is next on News Radio KQOB.
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12: I'm Mike Dabosky. Meta is now on the hook for nearly $1 billion after a court in New Mexico issued a second major fine against the company. It's all after that landmark ruling, which found the company liable for putting young people on Facebook and Instagram at risk.
13: The judge now also ordering Meta to make changes to its apps, including eliminating push notifications on Instagram for users under the age of 18 from 10 p.m. to 7 a.m. and during school hours from 8 a.m. to 3 p.m. and putting time limits on the app for those users, no more than 90 hours a week. Meta was not ordered to change its algorithm.
12: ABC's Elizabeth Schulze, Meta has vowed to appeal that ruling as well. Officials in Michigan say the bagged salads that had been linked to a cyclosporiasis outbreak in the state are now safe to eat. The tainted products are no longer available. Taylor Farms has been at the center of that outbreak, which grew the impacted lettuce in Mexico. The company says its own tests don't show any contamination, but food safety advocate and lawyer Bill Marler says there may be a simple reason for that.
14: The reason why there usually are not positive tests is that people eat the evidence. I mean, that's how people get sick.
12: The outbreak made thousands of people sick across 15 states. We're learning some new details about that deadly shooting at a school in Thailand, which killed at least six people.
1: Thai police say the suspect killed his grandparents at home before going on this rampage at his school on the outskirts of Bangkok. Authorities saying he used a 9mm handgun belonging to his grandfather. This is the second deadly school shooting in Thailand this year, now renewing calls for tighter gun control.
12: ABC's Brick Clannett, the suspect, also died in the incident. This hour, the Bureau of Labor Statistics will release its non-farm payroll report for the month of July, with experts expecting the economy to have added about 83,000 jobs during that time. You're listening to ABC News.
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16: Good morning, New Mexico. It's 6:02 on this Friday, the 7th of August, 2026. First day of school for Albuquerque and Santa Fe today. Right now in Albuquerque, 72 degrees at the Sunport, 69 here in downtown. The high today, 99. Could actually reach 100. We will be under a heat advisory once again for the Albuquerque metro area. Santa Fe right now at 65. 90 is the expected high up in the capital city. Today, as I mentioned, is the first day of school for students at Albuquerque Public Schools and Santa Fe Public Schools. Reminders to drivers that school zones will be open once again, and people are being encouraged to be alert near the school zones, especially during arrival and dismissal times. The reminder follows incidents in which crossing guards were hit by passing vehicles while helping students cross the street. And also be aware of the school buses, which will be dropping off and picking up kids, and also the rules of the road. Do not pass a school bus when it is actually stopped. A 16-year-old male arrested and charged with vehicular homicide and leaving the scene of an accident will remain detained in the juvenile detention center after his appearance before a judge. The teen, who is not identified because he's a minor, is charged in the incident that happened Monday in the South Valley when a man identified as Richard Candelaria was hit and killed while walking in a marked crosswalk at Coors and Sage. The driver of the vehicle ran a red light at the intersection when he hit Candelaria, then took off and tried to hide the vehicle. Thanks to witnesses, they were able to give sheriff's deputies a description of the vehicle and license plate number, which then helped them find the teen and take him into custody. Meta has been ordered to pay $567 million into a youth harm abatement fund after ruling that the company's platforms created a public nuisance that severely harmed children and fueled a youth mental crisis here by a New Mexico judge. This landmark decision follows an earlier phase of the trial where a jury had hit Meta with $375 million in civil penalties, bringing the company's total financial hit here in New Mexico to nearly $1 billion at $942 million. Now, some of the other decisions by the judge include that there should be nightly blackouts, no push notifications between 10 p.m. and 7 a.m., limiting screen time, usage capped to 90 hours per month, strict privacy, default private profiles, and restricted messaging from adults, and also age checks, forced removal of unverified users under 13 within 30 days. Meta denies the wrongdoing and plans to appeal the decision. New Mexico health officials are warning residents to take precautions as the temperatures continue to hit the triple digits. Here's more from KKOB's Mike Gaba.
17: The Department of Health says about 770 people have already visited emergency departments for heat-related illnesses since April, surpassing the total number reported during all of last summer. Health officials say symptoms can include dizziness, weakness, nausea, muscle cramps, and changes in skin color. They warn that heat-related illnesses can worsen quickly, especially for older adults, children, outdoor workers, and people with chronic health conditions. The department urging residents to stay hydrated, limit your outdoor activity during the hottest parts of the day, and seek medical attention if symptoms become severe. Mike Gaben, News Radio KKOB.
16: Well, stand by more for the morning show. Brandon filling in for Bob, who's away for his trip to Ireland. And Candy will also have traffic coming up next. The news brought to you by your New Mexico Honda dealers. Right now in Rio Rancho, it's 70 degrees. Santa Fe is 65. And here in Albuquerque, 69 downtown. I'm Sultan Chani Salcedo, 96.3 News Radio KKOB.
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0: 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Businesses struggling on I-25. We'll talk about that coming up. Right now, let's get a check on traffic with Candy Cruz. What's up, Candy?
2: Well, traffic's kind of a cakewalk right now. We're not seeing any crashes or backups eastbound Rio Bravo with the usual slowdown at Broadway. Also, north and southbound Coors, a little bit of congestion at Paseo, but really, that's about it. I'm Candy Cruz with KKOB Traffic every 10 minutes on the 7th.
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3: Today, our string of impact days continues. We have another heat advisory until 8 p.m. with record challenging highs. 99 Albuquerque, 94 Santa Fe. Tonight, a few sprinkles, then mostly cloudy and mild. 70 Albuquerque, 62 Santa Fe. I'm meteorologist Olga Breeze for KOAT7.
0: Right now in Albuquerque, it is 69 degrees, and Santa Fe, 61 at News Radio KQOB.
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0: Good morning. 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Brandon voting for Bob Clark. He's back in a bit. He's in Ireland, of course. DC producing. Candy Cruz on traffic. Zoltan in the newsroom. So my son had his delayed birthday party last night.
2: Huh.
0: So his birthday was earlier this summer. Yeah, we do. Well, it's summertime.
2: Oh, well,
0: so
2: it's, yeah,
0: yeah. Mm. So it really doesn't matter.
2: Kids don't go to work.
0: Yeah. No, but they're going to school right in a few days. So yeah. That's why So I've got like 6 or 7 11-year-old boys at my house.
2: Oh, that's awesome! Did you bring out the fireworks?
27: Nice.
0: We did water balloons.
2: Perfect.
0: Nerf guns. I mean, there's just something about like little boys that age. Nerf guns just appear. Like, yes. I got to know where. So
27: you find the darts everywhere.
2: I'm still finding darts in my yard. I still have like good, I'd say 30 Nerf guns.
0: Okay.
27: Wow.
2: Like we used to have, we'd call them Nerf wars.
0: Oh yeah,
2: and that's I've got Tommy guns. We've got everything.
27: Oh, nice.
0: That was good. Nerf Tommy gun.
2: Yeah, it is my favorite gun of all time.
27: Yeah. Oh yeah.
0: I love it.
27: Sometimes Jack will pull up a YouTube video just looking at all the different models of the guns and everything. It is amazing.
2: I had to gift that kid with some of this stuff because it's just gathering dust.
27: Oh, it was not at my house, man. He's on those every day.
0: So it was a sleepover too, and I heard some of the boys last night, and they were like, "Hey, we got to pull an all nighter." And then I was like, so I get up at 3:30 to come here. So I was like, I wonder if I'll see any of them at 3:30. And nope, everybody was asleep. I turned the light on, and I heard somebody move. So I had to turn the light off and get out of the house real quick before I wake everybody up. And then it's Nerf mania again.
2: That's just heaven. Enjoy it.
0: Oh, I know. It was so much fun. They had hot dogs and hamburgers.
4: Oh, wow.
0: And
4: that's cool.
0: Kids were having fun.
2: That sounds awesome.
0: Oh, yeah. We had a great time.
2: You got great kids, too.
0: Well, thank you. I appreciate it.
2: You raised them well.
0: Yeah. Well, my son's kind of a celebrity, you know, because he was on the front page of the Albuquerque Journal last week. So, you know.
2: Really? Done it. For the 4-H-ing?
0: Yeah.
2: Nice with work.
0: Santa Fe County Fair. Yeah.
2: I've learned so much about 4-H-ing recently.
0: I'm surprised you weren't involved in it, you know, in your youth.
2: No, because we weren't in the prairie. We were in the mountains, like the mountainy part.
0: They have these clubs everywhere.
2: I was like in the bouldery mountains, like where you can't really keep a horse or a cow.
0: Okay. All right. Well, now you can make up for it somehow. Oh, you do a lot of outdoor stuff. I mean, you're planting your weeds and your garden, your outside salad.
2: And I've had horse-sized dogs. I feel like that's...
0: That's right.
2: That's similar.
0: Indeed it is.
2: I didn't milk them, but...
0: No, don't try to milk a dog. it's not going to go well.
2: And my yard is like a defunct farm.
0: Mm-hmm. Okay. Of course, all of the construction on I-25 continues. Well, it's been like 2 years now, right?
2: And feels like longer.
0: Businesses are definitely... struggling, and KRQE went and took a look at a few of them.
5: There you go. That's for you.
6: Ken Carson is the owner of Nexus Brewery and Restaurant on Pan American and I-25.
2: Oh, yeah.
6: He says for the last 15 years, he's enjoyed seeing and talking with his customers.
5: There we go.
6: But since construction has begun on the I-25 improved interchange rebuild project in 2024, he says his customers have been disappearing.
5: Sales are down about 25% from where we used to be this time 2 years ago. And last year it went down about 10%. And this year we're hitting 25, which has really been hard overall.
6: Before the construction, Carson says their main lobby would overflow during the summer months, and they used to fill their outside patio, indoor patio, and downstairs room. But now it's a different story.
5: And what's happened since the Montgomery Bridge activity, it's dropped off to where we're barely filling up on Friday nights and Saturday nights.
6: Carson says he's heard from customers saying they simply avoid the area due to the construction. With less revenue, he's had to reduce hours for staff. Some have even left, going from about 80 employees down to 50. But Carson says he's received some extra help during these difficult times.
5: My landlord has worked with me in regards to our rent and even lowered our rent, which I have to sing. I didn't even ask for it. They just looked at the situation and said, we're going to help you out.
6: One customer says the construction isn't as bad as it seems.
7: This location's been here for a long time, and you know, the service, the quality has always been great. So say, come out and support them and keep them going and you know, while this construction is happening.
5: Don't forget us. We're still here. We're still cooking the same good food and still brewing the same good beer. And don't be so afraid of the highway.
0: Yeah, good for them. Aww. And I'm glad that they're getting a little bit of a break, you know, with the landlords and stuff. But, yeah, I mean, they got to make their money too, you know.
2: That's rough.
0: And it is ridiculous that this project has taken so long too.
2: Yeah.
0: It needs to be done in phases maybe, and then take some time off and then go back. I mean, whatever it takes to get it done in a timely fashion, or just get the whole thing done at once. But it's...
2: I feel like that was, too, like the part of the freeway with the least amount of major issues. Mm-hmm. Like,
0: well, it's
2: there's
0: the
2: other parts of the freeway we could have worked on instead.
0: That's one of the the only businesses that survive is government construction here in the state of New Mexico. Right. There's always time for that.
2: What did I pick the wrong job? Like,
0: yeah, you've been talking about the construction. You should have been doing the construction. Yeah.
2: Be a millionaire, at least a thousandaire.
0: I don't see him working on it too much, though. I mean,
27: I never see anyone working out there.
2: Yeah. Everything's closed.
0: It's all closed up. Santa Fe is going through the same thing. Some of the interstate exits going into Santa Fe. Love, you may have seen that. And there's orange barrels for miles, and I've never seen anybody actually working there. But keep the barrels up.
2: That's so ridiculous.
0: Those barrel manufacturers, I mean, they're having a banner year. That's for sure. All right, it is 617 at News Radio KQOB.
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2: Well, right now, everything is looking pretty clear on the streets. No crashes, no big backups. We've got minor slowdowns, east and westbound Rio Bravo approaching Broadway. Also, northbound Coors approaching Audinal. I'm Candy Cruz with KKOB Traffic every 10 minutes on the 7s. If you see an accident, call the Traffic Tracker Hotline, 505-767-9167. I'm Candy Cruz from the 96.3 News Radio KKOB Traffic Center.
3: Today, our string of impact days continues. We have another heat advisory until 8 p.m. with record challenging highs. 99 Albuquerque, 94 Santa Fe. Tonight, a few sprinkles, then mostly cloudy and mild. 70 Albuquerque, 62 Santa Fe. I'm meteorologist Olga Breeze for KOAT 7.
0: Right now in Albuquerque, 69 degrees. In Santa Fe, 62 at News Radio KQOB. All right, our sweet deal today at 9 o'clock. You can get $50 to Pizza 9 for just $25. How about that? Celebrate green chili season with Pizza 9's green chili stuffed crust pizza.
2: Nice.
0: How about that?
2: That sounds good.
0: So Pizza 9 today, that's at 9 o'clock. Mackenzie's going to tell us all about it in the 8 o'clock hour here on News Radio KKOB. Also... Shantae Wayans. These Wayans people, they just keep coming.
27: Yes, they do.
0: She's the niece of Keenan Ivory Wayans, Damon, Sean, Marlon. And she has a new special on Hulu, new comedy series, Barbershop Larry. Dale, you keep up with all this stuff. Have you seen that yet?
27: I have not.
0: Okay.
27: I'm looking it up right now.
0: She's going to tell us all about that coming up at 8:30. Here on News Radio KKOB. And we've got tickets to see Billy Idol.
2: Nice.
0: I tell you what, Billy Idol tickets. We just keep finding them all over the place. And the couch cushions all over here at the station. We're passing that on to you as well.
2: What else you find in those cushions?
0: We won't talk about that stuff. But sometimes we actually find things that we can give away, like Billy Idol tickets.
2: Very cool.
0: Also, Music Fiesta is coming up in October. Tickets go on sale this morning, 9 o'clock, for Music Fiesta. They've got some really big acts coming in this year. This will be Saturday, October 10th. Russell Dickerson is going to be the headliner. He's a big deal when it comes to country music. He's got a whole lot of hits. Dasha is going to open, and they also have like the Night Glow, and then there's going to be skydiving.
2: Oh, wow.
0: Gates are open at 3 o'clock. This is October 10th at Blue Fiesta times.
2: Okay.
0: Yes. And then, Music Fiesta.
2: Gotcha.
0: Part of Balloon Fiesta. Tickets on sale. 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
2: Nice.
0: Out there.
2: He's a great guy.
0: I know, it's already October. We got to August. We got to start thinking about October and
2: please don't.
0: Balloon Fiesta. That's spooky season. I thought you'd love that, Candy.
2: I do. Yeah. But yeah. Balloon Fiesta quells that for me a little bit, just because, you know, it's just so much work.
0: You got Balloon Fiesta fatigue after all these years?
2: I do. A little bit, buddy. A little bit.
0: All right. It is 6:22 now at News Radio KQOB.
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0: 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Yeah, Russell Dickerson is going to be headlining Music Fiesta. That's Saturday, October 10th. Now, you got to get a Blue Fiesta Park ticket, and then you have to buy the tickets, bluefiesta.com. They go on sale today at 10 a.m. I think I said 9 earlier, but it's 10 a.m. they go on sale, yes. I mean, we're 2 months out from Balloon Fiesta. It'll be here before you know it. Nathaniel Krantz.
27: Ooh.
0: They've got skydiving going on.
27: Krantz is in
0: Krantz, that's right. Like,
27: you know, I was going to tell you, Candy, this Russell Dickerson, you know, he wears Hulkamania gear.
2: Does he really?
0: Not only that.
27: Yes, he wears on stage.
0: Yes.
2: I'm old.
0: He has a song. We got to play it for Candy coming up this morning. He has a song called Happens to Me. And happened to me, I think. And it is, there's like a sample of Girls Just Want to Have Fun.
27: Oh,
0: what? It's kind of, yes. I'm surprised it wasn't on your radar.
2: How
0: at some
2: does
0: point.
2: He love both the things that I love?
0: I know.
2: I feel like we're gonna have to hang out.
0: You two were made for each other.
2: He calls his tour WrestleMania. What? Oh my gosh!
0: That's clever. That's clever. Yes,
2: this guy's awesome. All right.
0: You know, we've got an it. We're the official station of the Balloon Fiesta. We might and Music Fiesta.
2: And I feel like I'm kind of the Hulkamania.
0: I think we might be able to make something happen with you and Russell Dickerson.
2: We could wear matching shirts.
0: I know, yeah.
2: I've got that shirt. I'm looking at this picture.
0: Now, this is the old school yellow, mustard yellow with ketchup red Hulkamania letters, right?
2: Yeah. Okay. I got it for, we did a poster one year. We did a 80s themed roller derby game.
0: Yes.
2: And so I dressed up like Hulk Hogan. I had like those little blow up water wingies that I used for the muscles.
0: Yeah.
2: And then I had that Hulkamania shirt on. It was fantastic. It was a real good time.
0: Yes. Sounds like it. Yeah. So we'll see what. We'll play that song coming up, and we'll see if it is up to your standards.
2: Excellent.
0: It's more of a homage, a little bit to Girls Just Want to Have Fun. Let me put it to you like that.
2: Done by a boy.
0: You'll be the judge. You'll be the judge coming up.
2: I'll keep an open mind.
0: All right. It is 6:27 now at News Radio KQOB.
2: Right now, the streets really still look pretty clear. Traffic is still light. You've got minor slowdowns eastbound on Paseo approaching Golf Course Road. Also northbound Coors approaching Audinall. A little bit of a backup there. Everything else looks good. I'm Candy Cruz with KKOB Traffic every 10 minutes on the 7s. If you see an accident, call the Traffic Tracker Hotline, 505-767-9167. I'm Candy Cruz from the 96.3 News Radio KKOB Traffic Center.
3: Today, our string of impact days continues. We have another heat advisory until 8 p.m. with record challenging highs. 99 Albuquerque, 94 Santa Fe. Tonight, a few sprinkles, then mostly cloudy and mild. 70 Albuquerque, 62 Santa Fe. I'm meteorologist Olga Breeze for KOAT 7.
0: Currently in Albuquerque, it is 70 degrees. 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
24: 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Here's the latest news. I'm Sultan Chani Salcedo. Right now in Albuquerque, 70 degrees at the Sunport, 69 downtown. The high today, 99. We actually could hit 100 once again, as we did yesterday, and we are under a heat advisory once again during the afternoon, starting at noon until about 8 o'clock. There is also a chance of some severe weather happening just east of Albuquerque during the afternoon hours today, so be weather aware. Up in Santa Fe right now at 65 and looking for a high today of 94. Well, today is the first day of school for students in Albuquerque and Santa Fe. A reminder to drivers to be careful in the school zones. Also be careful with the crossing guards as well. City leaders encouraging drivers to be alert all throughout the morning, especially during the arrival and dismissal times today, especially also to keep in mind when the school buses are out picking up and dropping kids starting today in Albuquerque and up in Santa Fe. Meta has been ordered to pay $567 million into a youth harm abatement fund by a New Mexico judge. His decision in regards to that recent lawsuit that was done by the state of New Mexico against the platforms, creating a public nuisance, according to the judge, that severely harmed children and fueled a youth mental health crisis. This landmark decision follows an earlier phase of the trial where a jury had already ordered Meta to pay $375 million in civil penalties. So between the two trials, the penalties have now reached nearly $1 billion, coming up to $942 million. Also, the decision by the judge included nightly blackouts with no push notifications between 10 p.m. and 7 a.m., screen limits, usage capped at 90 hours per month, default private profiles, and restricted messaging from adults. Meta denies wrongdoing and plans to appeal the decision. A $25 million bond issue has been proposed by Santa Fe Mayor Michael Garcia and will be put to voters in the November election if approved by the city council. The council also says the money would go to fund road and sidewalk improvements around the city, projects at Swan Park and the Municipal Recreation Complex, and construction work at the city's Midtown campus, as well as improvements at different parks and soccer fields. The city council would have to pass the resolution to add the bonds to the general election ballot during Wednesday's city council meeting. If approved by voters, it would also mean a property tax increase for home and business owners. Garcia is proposing four different ballot measures, allowing voters to approve or reject each one separately. Some city councilors expressed support for the bonds, which they say would help provide funding for family-oriented infrastructure in the city. Different. The University of New Mexico has launched the new UNM Safe mobile app. It provides users with immediate access to emergency services, safety tools, campus resources, and real-time information. More from KKOB's Mike Gaba.
4: It allows someone to... It also allows someone to instantly contact emergency responders while simultaneously sharing their real-time GPS location with the UNM Police Department. Additional features include FriendWalk, which enables users to share their live location with friends or family while they're traveling across campus. Users can also quickly contact 911 or the UNM Police Department with just one touch. Mike Gabe, News Radio, KKOB.
24: KKOB News Time, 6:33. Bernalillo County Animal Care Services is reopening its canine rooms after extensive repairs following mold damage discovered in 2024. The damage forced the closure of 28 rooms and limited public access to parts of the shelter. County officials say the renovated spaces help dogs feel more comfortable while waiting for adoption. To mark the reopening, Animal Care Services will host a community event called Raise the Woof on Saturday, that's tomorrow, August the 8th, featuring adoptable pets, food, music, and a ribbon-cutting ceremony. So that's tomorrow at the Animal Care, Bernalillo County Animal Care Services. That's tomorrow on tomorrow, Saturday. Stay tuned for more news and also continuing with the Bob Clark Show. But Bob is out, so Brandon is now filling in for him for the next few days. And the news brought to you by your New Mexico Honda dealers. Candy has traffic also coming up next. Right now at 6:34, it's 68 degrees up in Los Alamos, 69 in Rio Rancho, 65 in Santa Fe, and 70 at the airport here in Albuquerque. I'm Sultan Chani Salcedo, 96.3 News Radio, KKOB.
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0: happened to me.
1: So that's Russell Dickerson. That's one of his songs.
2: I love that. Candy. I love that.
1: You like that?
2: Absolutely.
1: How about that?
3: 100%. I hadn't heard the song. That's a good song.
1: Oh, it was a huge hit this year.
3: Yeah.
1: Really big hit.
2: I've never heard it before, but I like it.
3: I'm not a big country music follower, but I had heard this song, and it's a real good song.
1: Oh, yeah. So, Candy, we think we got a match here?
2: Yeah, 100%.
1: Okay, very good.
0: If you were watching the video, I don't know if you'd say that.
1: The video, they try to do, like, he's doing Say Anything and, like, a lot of 80 movies type things.
0: So. Wearing his varsity jacket.
1: Yeah.
2: I was grounded through most of this movie.
1: He is,
2: so
1: yeah.
2: Probably won't get it, but.
1: But he got the Cyndi Lauper shout out there, so.
2: That's
0: I feel like
2: awesome.
0: I need to give my computer a bath.
1: you need to scrub it.
0: It's
1: Dale doesn't like country music.
0: No, it's musically spineless.
1: Oh.
2: But he does like fish, so it makes me hard to take it.
1: Hey, to each their own.
0: I don't think this guy could play an hour-long song to save his life.
2: I don't want to listen to an hour-long song any time in my life.
0: Okay, fair enough.
1: Shots fired here.
3: An hour-long song?
0: Yeah.
3: Wow.
1: What is the law? Is it like seriously? Like, will it go an hour sometimes when they're just
0: on fish,
1: freestyling?
0: I think the longest fish song I've seen was like 40 minutes. I did see Humphreys McGee do an hour and 3 minute.
2: Oh my God.
0: One of their songs. But yeah, it's part of the jam scene is see how long you can go.
1: At that part, it's just a movie. You know,
0: well, let me just tell you, you're right about that. when that crowd's dialed in, things get weird.
1: Yeah. And you can never, especially when you do it, like, you do a 44-minute song, you're never going to be able to do it the same way again.
0: Well, that's the point.
1: So, like, yes. Improv. So, like, yeah. And that's why, you know, the Dead and Fish, like, they would have, like, all these bootlegs, you know. Oh, they did this on this song and never happened again, you know. So.
2: Yes. How do you sing along to that, though?
0: It's, you don't.
1: It's you just more eat about popcorn. Dancing. It's a movie.
0: Yes.
1: You sit
2: Sounds
1: back,
2: exhausting.
0: Watch the lights.
2: I'm out.
0: Throw a few glow
1: Listen,
0: sticks.
1: Candy, most of these people are high as a kite, so it really doesn't matter.
2: I feel like that would help. I feel like I might have to be, actually.
1: They don't know. The audience doesn't know what's going on. The band doesn't know what's going on.
2: To them, the song's only been on for 4 minutes.
1: Yes. They have no idea.
2: That's awesome.
1: They're just all high together. It doesn't matter. Yeah, Russell Dickerson headlining Music Fiesta this year. It's October 10th, and tickets go on sale today, 10 a.m. So, you know, we've got connections, Candy. You know, maybe you can bring Russell Dickerson on stage.
2: Well, this is during Balloon Fiesta, I probably have to get up at, like, 1 a.m. the next morning.
1: Is it
2: I probably won't be able to.
0: I think this is Friday, though, isn't it?
1: No, Saturday. Oh. Saturday, October 10th.
2: But I work Sundays, too. That's the thing with Balloon Fiesta. Yeah. I work all 7 days.
1: You do them all.
2: Yeah.
1: Well, we want you. We need you.
2: Maybe I'll phone something in.
3: This is a one-shot This is a one-shot opportunity, those candidates.
1: What if we do the opposite? What if we have...
2: I'm getting to the age, I think, where I'm only going to do, like, one concert a year because I'm so cranky.
1: Oh, I don't think I'll do another concert unless it's, like, at Route 66 Legends Theater. Man, I really like to go there, watch a show at, like, 7 o'clock. It's done at 9. Walk out to the parking lot. It's no problem.
2: Yeah.
1: Just leave.
2: That's heaven.
1: Yeah. It is.
2: That's
1: I love
2: the way
1: those
2: to
1: concerts.
2: Do it. But man, you end at 11:45 and you still got to walk up that stupid hill.
1: But going up to the amphitheater, I think I'm done too. Yeah.
2: Give you plantar fasciitis. Man. That's how you get plantar fasciitis, everybody.
1: Fasciitis.
2: Walking up that stupid hill.
1: Well, Candy, maybe we can do something on video where you video introduce Russell Dickerson and they put it on the screen.
2: You know, the whole reason I have, like, this massive issue with stage fright is because I biffed it on stage trying to introduce somebody sometime.
1: Who was it? Do we remember?
2: It was, like, in the 90s.
0: Busta Rhymes.
2: It was late 90s, early 2000s, I believe. I don't remember who it was, but I know I got to that top step and tripped on the top step and just did, like, a face plant slide across the stage. It was awesome.
1: It was a hoobastank.
0: No.
2: I didn't work for the edge.
1: Toad the Wet Sprocket.
2: Bone Thugs is a good guess because they were here like every 7 minutes.
0: Still are.
2: Bone Thugs and Kid Frost have like a room in the back and we would just pull them out for concerts every once in a while.
1: Verve Pipe? Is that who it was?
2: Verve Pipe.
1: Was it Marcy's Playground?
0: Oh, yes. think it was. Seven Mary Three.
1: Was that the presidents of the United States of America?
2: Peaches for me.
1: Yeah. All right. It is 6:40 at News Radio KQOB.
2: So right now we don't have any accidents to slow you down. We just have the usual busy spots. Eastbound I-40 with a little bit of congestion at the interchange, really not much. Also eastbound Central busy at 98th Street. I'm Candy Cruz with KKOB Traffic every 10 minutes on the 7s. If you see an accident, call the Traffic Tracker Hotline 505-767-9167. I'm Candy Cruz from the 96.3 News Radio KKOB Traffic Center.
4: Today, our string of impact days continues. We have another heat advisory until 8 p.m. with record challenging highs. 99 Albuquerque, 94 Santa Fe. Tonight, a few sprinkles, then mostly cloudy and mild. 70 Albuquerque, 62 Santa Fe. I'm meteorologist Olga Breeze for KOAT 7.
1: Currently in Albuquerque, it is 68 degrees, and Santa Fe, 63 at News Radio KQOB.
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1: 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Thanks for being with us. Friday morning, we found Candy and Russell Dickerson are now
2: dear friends.
1: Connected. Yes.
2: Dear friends.
1: Yeah.
2: We're going to Ireland together.
1: So, Consumer Affairs has put together their best and worst drivers in America. The cities.
2: Okay.
1: Here's the 10 worst. Baton Rouge, Louisiana.
2: Huh. That tracks, though. Oh. I've driven through Louisiana, and it was...
1: Yeah.
2: I put my seatbelt on.
1: Listen, the way I am with bad... There's bad drivers everywhere. Yeah. So...
0: College Town, though.
1: Yeah, definitely. And it's right next to New Orleans. I mean, there's a lot of... There's a commute... It's a commuting town, too, because you can live there and work in New Orleans.
2: I feel like it's a weird mix between people who have nowhere to go and nothing to do and are going stupid slow and people who are just speeding and being insane.
1: Yeah.
2: There's no middle ground there.
1: Charleston, South Carolina made the worst list. Kansas City. You lived there, Dale. Was there horrible drivers there?
0: Yes.
1: Okay. Yes. You're right.
3: By the way.
1: Mm-hmm. Yes. Yeah. I thought you had something.
0: Oh, no.
1: By the way.
3: No, I said, by the way.

0: freeways.
1: You're right about this. Yeah.
0: Yeah. Cleveland, Milwaukee, Milwaukee, Little Rock. Wow. Houston, Phoenix, Nashville, basically any big city in America.
2: Yeah, pretty much.
0: Here's the best ones. They say the best drivers are in Salinas, California.
3: Salinas.
0: Yeah.
1: Okay.
0: Coral Springs, Florida.
3: That is a lot. Oh, no. Coral Springs. I haven't been there.
0: Okay.
3: I was thinking Cape Coral.
0: Lowell, Massachusetts. New York City made the list.
3: How is best that even drivers. Possible?
0: Because there's only like four people that can drive.
2: Right.
0: There.
2: Yeah.
0: They've made it to where.
2: You, right. Everybody takes the subway.
0: Yeah. Yeah. Carmel, Indiana.
2: Okay. This is unfair, man. These are a bunch of towns that are as big as Berlin.
0: That's right. Oxnard, California is on the list, too.
2: Oh, my gosh. Yes.
0: Where did Albuquerque end up, you ask? Number 32. We were number 32. They ranked 338 cities.
3: Oh.
0: So, I mean, 32 worst. So
3: yeah, that sounds about right.
0: Yeah. Oh. So we were definitely in the...
3: We're not great.
2: So we're the 32nd worst.
0: Correct. Okay. According to Consumer Affairs.
2: That's about
0: now,
2: right.
0: This is sounds data right. From... okay, now they were ranked on four factors. Crashes per 100,000 people. Number of fatalities due to bad driving. Sometimes it's just an accident, right?
3: Right. But
0: bad driving. DUIs, which I'm sure we got knocked on.
3: Right. Mm-hmm.
0: And speeding, of course. So that's where we ended up at,
3: that's,
0: number 32.
3: That's about right.
0: Mm-hmm. All right. It is 6:49 now at News Radio KQOB.
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3: Well, right now, the streets are pretty clear still. We are seeing things pick up a little bit, but we still don't have any crashes or big backups out there. You do have slow spots north and southbound Coors approaching Audenall, also southbound Coors approaching Paseo. I'm Candy Cruz with KKOB Traffic, every 10 minutes on the 7s. If you see an accident, call the Traffic Tracker Hotline, 505-767-9167. I'm Candy Cruz from the 96.3 News Radio KKOB Traffic Center.
6: Today, our string of impact days continues. We have another heat advisory until 8 p.m. with record challenging highs. 99 Albuquerque, 94 Santa Fe. Tonight, a few sprinkles, then mostly cloudy and mild. 70 Albuquerque, 62 Santa Fe. I'm meteorologist Olga Breeze for KOAT 7.
0: Right now in Albuquerque, it is 70 degrees. In Santa Fe, 61 at News Radio KQOB. All right, 6:51 at News Radio KQOB. Well, look at this recovery. Mitch McConnell now says he's leaving the rehab center and he's going to continue his recovery at home. This is after he was a no-show in the Senate since June 14th. They were very cloak and dagger about what actually happened. We got that proof of life photo. That
3: oh,
0: really
3: this is the guy that they thought was dead and everyone was, okay.
0: Yeah, Mitch McConnell, former Senate Majority Leader, Senator
3: so he was
0: Kentucky.
3: In rehab?
0: Well, a different kind of rehab. Like
3: okay.
0: He fell and hurt. He's 84
3: way too
0: years
3: old for drugs, sir.
0: Yes.
1: Partying
0: might,
1: too hard.
0: Might do him some good. Yeah. 84, so he was at a rehab facility to rehabilitate his body.
3: Gotcha.
0: Yes, that's it.
3: Well, I'm glad he's doing well.
0: Yes, so evidently... the plan is for him to return back to the Senate at some point once he fully recovers.
3: Like, how long do they think that's going to take?
0: Well, who knows?
3: He has an odd-shaped mouth.
0: It is, yes. Our very own Mark Levin deemed him the turtle years ago.
1: The turtle?
0: Yeah. Oh, yeah.
1: Well,
0: he's been calling him the turtle for 30 years. Yeah.
2: Yeah, Jon Stewart calls him that.
0: Yeah, Jon Stewart, yeah.
3: He does have that feel. Uh-huh. He's got a bit of a turtle vibe.
1: Oh, yes. My gosh. He does look like a turtle.
3: Right? Like, the second you see him, you say, okay, yeah. That tracks.
1: I just... I can't even believe this.

0: Said straight out of Mario.
1: This is great.
2: Mm-hmm.
0: Oh, my.
2: Yeah, we didn't know what happened. They've still been kind of unclear. They fell at his house, and then he was unconscious briefly. But they gave no information. And then he was just gone. And he was also, before this happened, the last few years, he's been freezing in public. And there's plenty of videos of this where somebody's asking him a question and he's just, he'll freeze up for several seconds. Some of them are like 40 seconds and then somebody has to come. But it's like, I mean, he's 84 years old.
3: Yeah.
2: I don't know why people have to hold on to power for so long. Like, enjoy what time you've got left. Like, you don't have to be a politician your whole life.
3: You shouldn't be allowed to be a politician
2: whole
3: life. Term limits, baby.
2: But these people should be, you know, have the self-awareness of, okay, I may not have a whole lot of time left. Why don't I don't know, spend it with my family instead of just clutching to power like they are? I mean, it's gross.
3: I'm with you.
2: All right, so Mitch McConnell could be back. He disclosed weeks later his hospitalization was a result of a fall. Said he was undergoing physical therapy in the rehab. No specific date for his return, but senators are expected soon to leave Washington for the August recess, which we're in August now, so that's going to happen very soon. Votes are unlikely to happen for the next 5 weeks, not until after Labor Day. And we're 88 days away from the midterms. Like, but by the time Congress and Senate get back, we'll be down to, like, you know, what, 50, 55 days or so before the midterm elections. All right. It is 6:54 at News Radio KQOB.
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8: Right now, we don't have any accidents to worry about. Just little tiny slow spots eastbound Alameda with a slight backup approaching 4th Street. Also southbound Coors at Irving. I'm Candy Cruz with KKOB Traffic every 10 minutes on the 7s. If you see an accident, call the Traffic Tracker Hotline 505-767-9167. I'm Candy Cruz from the 96.3 News Radio KKOB Traffic Center.
9: Today, our string of impact days continues. We have another heat advisory until 8 p.m. with record challenging highs. 99 Albuquerque, 94 Santa Fe. Tonight, a few sprinkles, then mostly cloudy and mild. 70 Albuquerque, 62 Santa Fe. I'm meteorologist Olga Breeze for KOAT 7.
2: Right now in Albuquerque, 70 degrees this morning. In Santa Fe, it's 61. Thanks for being with us on this Friday morning. And tragedy averted yesterday at CNN. We'll talk about that coming up. News is next.
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13: Mike Dubusky, jobs numbers far worse than expected for the month of July. ABC's Jim Ryan has the latest.
14: The consensus was for a net gain of 83,000 positions last month. Instead, the Labor Department has reported a loss of 23,000 jobs. The same report shows the no-hire, no-fire employment market still dominates. At 4.1%, the unemployment rate was essentially the same as the June figure, as was the number of unemployed Americans at 6.9 million.
13: The Labor Department also revised down its jobs numbers for May and June to show 103,000 fewer jobs were added in those months. Alaska Senator Lisa Murkowski says she's opposed to confirming Todd Blanch as Attorney General.
15: She's now the second Republican senator to publicly come out against Blanch after Maine's Susan Collins. If both of them vote no, Blanch couldn't afford to lose any more Republicans. His fate is now in the hands of Louisiana's Bill Cassidy, who's indicated he's on the fence, too. Trump helped defeat Cassidy in a primary earlier this year. The Senate could start voting as soon as today.
13: ABC's Jay O'Brien. Meta has been ordered by a New Mexico court to pay nearly $1 billion after the social media company lost a case that accused it of designing intentionally addictive and harmful features and for failing to protect children from online predators. A new analysis of air defense systems finds the U.S. stockpile of Patriot missiles has been depleted by two-thirds amid the war with Iran. ABC News senior political correspondent Rachel Scott reports from Washington.
16: The war has already cost about $37 billion. The Trump administration is asking for another $67 billion from Congress. And we talk about how much money it is to make those Patriot missiles, nearly $4 million each. We'll compare that to how much it takes to make an Iranian drone. That's about $35,000 each, so quite a difference.
13: The White House tells ABC News the United States military has more than enough munitions, ammo, and stockpile to serve all of President Trump's strategic goals. 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
18: 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Here's the latest news from 96.3 News Radio KKOB, brought to you by your New Mexico Honda dealers. Right now in Albuquerque, we have a temperature of 72 degrees at the Sunport, high today 99. Santa Fe right now 67, looking for a high of 94. We are under a heat advisory once again for today, as well as a chance for some severe weather just east of Albuquerque. So we might maintain yourself weather aware throughout the day today. We do have even a little bit of a chance of some rain here in the Duke City. Today's the first day of school for students in Albuquerque and Santa Fe. A reminder to drivers that school zones are open once again this hour. City leaders are also encouraging drivers to be alert for the school zones as well as the school crossing guards. This reminder follows incidents in which crossing guards were hit by passing vehicles while helping students cross the street. 35-year-old Brandon Stockman, a student at Central New Mexico Community College, is jailed this morning after his arrest on campus for allegedly making threats to shoot up the campus after a professor told him he was failing a class, according to court documents. Prosecutors want to keep Stockman in custody while a judge decides later on that, makes that decision in a pretrial hearing that will be happening next week. A campus security guard said he first stopped Stockman on campus and that he agreed to hand over his backpack and gun, allegedly telling the security guard that he had the gun in his backpack because he had been caring for his 5-year-old son and wanted to keep the gun in a safe place. According to a preliminary report released by the National Transportation Safety Board, a medical transport aircraft that crashed in the mountains northeast of Ruidoso back in May, killing all 4 people aboard, experienced a loss of GPS navigation capability shortly before the accident. Here's more in regards to that story.
19: Captain Fire Department reports of a fire on top of Captain Mountain.
18: While no official cause of the crash has been given, an NTSB report released states that military GPS jamming operations were active across a large portion of New Mexico at the time of the flight. Air traffic controllers subsequently contacted military personnel and requested that the jamming be halted after multiple aircraft reported GPS-related issues. Shortly after the medical plane reported, they had a visual of Sierra Blanca Regional Airport. The NTSB report says air traffic control supervisors contacted the military to resume GPS jamming operations. A final report with the official cause of the crash has not yet been released. Albuquerque police have made more arrests in connection with a murder outside a smoke shop on Central last month. Charles Richards was arrested a day after the murder for killing Dominic Hernandez. Hernandez was forcefully taken out of the smoke shop and was shot and killed in the middle of Central Avenue. APD detectives have now arrested four others in connection with the murder: Daniel Tage, Tin An Nguyen, Jose Pablo Valenzuela, Brandon Davis, who is accused of pushing Hernandez out of the store before the shooting. All of them are being held at MDC without bond. Well, coming up, more of the morning show with BV filling in for Bob. Traffic is also coming up next with Candy. Another news update for you in about 30 minutes. Traffic and weather together is also next. Right now in Albuquerque, 66 degrees up in Santa Fe. Rio Rancho coming in at 69. Los Alamos, 68 right now. And the high today, Albuquerque, 99, 94 up in the capital city. At 7:06, you're up to date. I'm Sultan Chani Salcedo, 96.3 News Radio, KKOB.
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2: 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Tragedy averted at CNM as a 35-year-old student was arrested. We'll talk about that coming up. Right now, let's get a check on traffic with Candy Cruz. What's up, Candy?
8: Well, we just got two accidents reported. You've got one on northbound I-25 approaching Comanche. That's causing a little bit of congestion, but no major delays yet. We also have a minor crash at Montgomery and Brenda Street. That's east of Pennsylvania. That's mostly affecting westbound lanes. I'm Candy Cruz with KKOB Traffic every 10 minutes on the 7s.
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9: Today, our string of impact days continues. We have another heat advisory until 8 p.m. with record challenging highs. 99 Albuquerque, 94 Santa Fe. Tonight, a few sprinkles, then mostly cloudy and mild. 70 Albuquerque, 62 Santa Fe. I'm meteorologist Olga Breeze for KOAT 7.
2: Right now in Albuquerque, 70 degrees. 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
2: Good morning, 7:09 now at News Radio KKOB. Coming up a little bit later, we got Billy Idol tickets. How about that?
8: Nice.
2: Be listening for Billy Idol, also Shantae Wayans from the Wayans comedy family. She's going to be talking to us about a new show she's got on Hulu. Also later today, BV today, 7 or at 2 o'clock, not 7. Oh, geez.
8: No. Can you imagine?
2: I used to do
8: what
2: that.
8: What a long day.
0: I used to be there.
2: To look like Dave Landau, the comedian. He is super, super funny. And he's going to be at Hyenas this weekend, so he's going to be with us
1: is he coming
2: this afternoon. Yes, he is scheduled to appear.
1: Okay, now we're really talking.
2: You know, Dale, you got some love on the text line here.
8: Hey!
2: You are the... What was that hey for?
8: He looks familiar.
2: You've probably seen him, but he's a very famous comedian.
1: Oh, there's him with Joe Rogan.
2: Yeah.
1: Okay. Dave Landau, I'm...
8: He should just change his name to Jogan.
2: Jogan? Anyway, DC, on the text line, they say, as you people discuss, I've introduced you people to Russell Dickerson and Dave Landau today.
1: It's a big day.
2: I know.
3: I know, but I like how they just all of a sudden pause and start looking at their screens on their computers, and we're like dead air.
8: Well, you gotta know who he's talking about to respond.
2: Yeah. Okay.
1: It's a big time.
2: You're the bomb, DC. When I go to South Carolina for my yearly doctor's appointment in October, I'll get you a South Carolina Buc-ee's T-shirt. So you need to let our texter know what size you are.
1: I will do that. Yeah, and if it says South Carolina, that'd be even better because I could show it off and make everyone jealous.
2: Most of the Buc-ee's I've gone to, it's not...
3: They're pretty generic.
2: Yes. Yeah. It's like around a holiday. It's Buc-ee's St. Patrick's Day, the Buc-ee's wearing dressed like a leprechaun or whatever.
3: Although I did pass through one time I was driving to Houston, mm-hmm. and I did pass one in Walford, Texas.
2: Yes.
3: And I did get a Walford Buc-ee's magnet. So it did say the name of the town where that Buc-ee's was.
2: That is Buc-ee's Central. Like that, mm-hmm. I don't know, it's like the Austin-San Antonio area to Houston.
3: Yeah.
2: Is like there's like 9 Buc-ee's throughout that.
3: There's several.
2: Mm-hmm. It's like
3: and it's weird because some of them are larger than the others.
2: Yes. All right. So yesterday, tragedy averted, thankfully, at CNM, one of the CNM campuses. We have several of them. There's a 35-year-old student, evidently upset about his grades. Had a confrontation with a professor, and then came back to the school. Here's some of the story from KOB.
4: Yeah, Zach, a bizarre set of circumstances, and this arrest really shook up this man's professor, as well as many of the students we spoke with here at CNM. Albuquerque police were called to the campus of CNM around noon Wednesday for reports of a student who was threatening to shoot up the school. According to a criminal complaint, when officers arrived, they arrested 35-year-old Brandon Stockman and found a gun in his backpack. A professor says she was warned by her colleague after meeting with Stockman to lock her classroom or leave the building.
2: I'd leave.
4: The professor earlier that day had met with Stockman to inform him that he was failing his classes. According to police, the professor's colleague heard Stockman make threats to shoot up the school. The responding officer says the professor was visibly frightened and emotional.
5: It's shocking. Like I said, it's shocking. It's scary, too, because what if I was here and it happened? Or what if someone was in front of him and he was just mad and he let his anger out on him?
6: It feels a bit nerve-wracking and scary, too, because you don't know. You know, he could be the professor right next to you and you're walking by or doing nothing. You could be eating with friends and something can happen.
4: Another student told the responding officer that Stockman had become increasingly aggressive about school administration and his grades. The student says after Stockman left his meeting, he looked visibly angry, saying his eyes looked red and other students tried to calm him down. Prosecutors filed to hold Stockman in custody.
7: You are going to be held on a no bond hold.
2: Good.
4: A campus security guard says he initially stopped Stockman on campus and Stockman agreed to turn over his backpack and gun. Stockman allegedly told the security guard that he had the gun in his possession because he had been caring for his 5-year-old son and wanted to keep the gun in a safe place. Now, police say that Stockman did not have a concealed weapons permit, so just by him having that gun in his backpack, he was breaking state law.
2: Oh, yeah, and then CNM's a gun-free zone and all that stuff. But I like the reasoning here. He'd been caring for his 5-year-old son, so he wanted to keep the gun in a safe place. So he put it in a backpack.
8: Yeah, that's kind of what kids always go into and carry around.
2: Most 5-year-olds can open a backpack up. Yeah, you may want to
8: put it in a lunchbox.
2: But, I mean, tragedy averted, obviously, and this is how these things should go. Because this guy was mad. People saw that he was mad, and they started talking about it.
8: Yeah, see something, say something.
2: Exactly. I mean, they could have just went about their own way.
0: and then who knows what would have happened. But there were people that were talking. Students were trying to calm them down. They understood that there was something going on. One of the one professor alerted another professor.
10: Yeah.
0: And you give them you give me that option. Lock your door. Leave. I'm leaving.
10: Yeah. I'll see you guys later. Let me know how it turns out.
0: I'm getting out of here. And I'm taking tomorrow off too.
10: Who chooses just to lock the door?
0: I'm gonna lock the door because that's the thing. You lock the door, you may be there forever.
10: Right.
0: Like, I mean, if they had a lockdown or something, you may be there for hours and hours.
10: That's crazy.
0: Like, if you have the option, leave.
10: Yeah.
0: But, I mean, I, you know, shout out to law enforcement and the students at C&M and those professors that did all the right things here.
10: Yeah.
0: Because you got a lunatic here with a gun on campus, and thankfully, campus security was able to stop him and get that backpack that had the gun in it, and he's been arrested. And how about this? I want to give some credit to our judicial system. They actually kept him in jail.
10: Well, look
0: so,
10: at you.
0: And that's something. Yeah, they actually, the judge decided that he'll remain in jail for a while. So get some things worked out there. So, but
10: how scary.
0: It that could have been a super, super tragic situation.
10: Which CNN was this at?
0: I'm not saying. I think it was Maine CNM, the Maine CNM campus.
10: Okay.
0: Anytime something like this happens, it'll be locked down for a very long time. And I'm just glad everything happened the right way here. People did what they were supposed to do.
10: Right.
0: They weren't upset by it, and they handled the situation, that's for sure. All right. It is 7:17. What was that? 7:17 at News Radio KQOB.
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10: All right, now we've got two accidents to report. You've got a crash, a minor one, at Montgomery and Brenda, which is east of Pennsylvania. That's mostly affecting westbound lanes. Plus a crash on northbound I-25 approaching Comanche. Looks like that is now starting to cause a backup that'll start near the interchange. I'm Candy Cruz with KKOB Traffic every 10 minutes on the 7s. If you see an accident, call the Traffic Tracker Hotline, 505-767-9167. I'm Candy Cruz from the 96.3 News Radio KKOB Traffic Center.
14: Today, our string of impact days continues. We have another heat advisory until 8 p.m. with record challenging highs. 99 Albuquerque, 94 Santa Fe. Tonight, a few sprinkles, then mostly cloudy and mild. 70 Albuquerque, 62 Santa Fe. I'm meteorologist Olga Breeze for KOAT 7.
0: Right now in Albuquerque, it's 70 degrees. Santa Fe, 62 at News Radio KQOB. All-American Rejects. Was it All-American Rejects that you tripped and fell when trying to introduce? Candy, was that it? We never pinpointed who it was. I got this on the text line. Hey, Brandon, this story about Stockman at C&M is indicative of the society we raise people in. When nobody's a winner, nobody's a loser. This is what happens when people have bad news later in life. I would garner to suspect there's some other issues going on emotionally, maybe mentally, with the Brandon Stockton.
10: Yeah, because I'm ticked off all the time, and I haven't been arrested for
0: exactly,
10: pulling my
0: yes.
10: gun anywhere.
0: Yeah. And they say that this had been an issue with him, getting upset about grades and different things.
10: Study harder.
0: Well, I mean, obviously, too, and I think a lot of people are thinking this, you know, C&M, it's a junior college, right? The whole purpose of a junior college is to prepare you if you want to move on. So they're doing everything they can. And like I said, there's many campuses of C&M. The teachers are very hands-on. Like, they'll help you do it. Like, they want to help you succeed. They want to get you to that next level. Now, big university isn't like that, but junior colleges are. And if this guy is still having trouble with help, and I don't know enough about this case, but they're there to help all of these students and get them over the finish line. And if you just can't, you just won't do it, then maybe it's not in the cards for you, you know? And maybe that's what was going on with this guy. But he was upset about his grades and brought a gun on campus, which is obviously a big no-no.
15: The wrong thing to do.
0: The wrong thing to do.
15: It's the wrong way to respond to bad grades.
0: Yes, that is, that's right.
15: As someone who has lots of bad grades as well.
0: You made it, though, right?
15: Yeah, and I did pass my CNM class.
0: Very good.
15: Skin of my teeth, but I passed.
0: Congratulations. Your class, you took one class at CNM?
15: I took like two.
0: Okay.
15: But, yeah. It was.
0: So you still have some eligibility left. If CNM has like a roller derby league, you could.
15: I'm a little off roller derby right now.
0: Oh, here's a quiz for you. What is the mascot for CNM? Any of you know?
3: Oh, no.
0: What it is?
3: I didn't know they had one.
0: Oh, yeah.
15: Still the TVI turtle.
0: the TVI turtle. Yeah, they're the Mitch McConnells.
15: The Mitch McConnells.
0: They're the sun cats.
3: Oh.
15: What the heck is a sun cat?
0: Well, it's a cat that lays out in the sun. I don't know.
15: That's all cats.
0: All cats like to do that. Not really.
3: That's made up.
0: What, sun cats?
3: Yeah.
0: All right, look it up.
15: CNM.
0: Look it up, Zoltan.
3: No. I believe that that's what it is. I'm just saying they made it up to create.
0: I think the story goes that when they started seeing it, and it came from, what did you say, TVI? Was that it?
3: Yeah, it used to be TVI.
15: Yeah, it used to be TVI. Education, you can use TVI.
3: Oh, yes. Well,
0: they even had a jingle?
3: Yeah. Oh,
0: Dale, we have to find that commercial.
3: Yes.
0: We have to find the TVI jingle.
3: Yes. Yes.
15: That's how it goes. Those are the words.
3: Mm-hmm. Yep, Candy's absolutely right.
0: I think the story was they didn't have a mascot, like after they'd already been doing this for a few years, and they just kind of, sun cat. So,
15: and it's
0: that's
15: a,
0: what they did.
15: Yeah.
0: I've seen it. Like, it's an actual thing. Yes.
15: No cat is blue and yellow.
3: No.
0: But it brings up, like, CNM doesn't have any, like, sports.
3: No.
15: Right. So it really doesn't matter.
0: Do you need a mascot for school that has no sports?
15: If your sports don't exist, you can have a pretend mascot.
3: I was just going to say, do they have to have a mascot? Well, I guess. I went to University of Phoenix, and so the Phoenix is the
0: That's the mascot?
3: Yeah, well, it's
0: the Phoenix is the mascot Phoenix. For the University of Phoenix.
3: Right,
0: okay.
3: Yeah.
0: I was a Cowboy, Oklahoma State.
3: Oh, there you go.
15: That makes sense.
0: Ranger.
1: Regis Rangers.
0: Oh, yes, that's right.
3: Regis. Oh, Ranger. Okay.
15: I guess I was a sun cat.
0: You were a sun cat for two classes. I have taken
15: a lot of classes at CNM just that one year.
0: Okay.
15: I also lit the cafeteria.
0: And you were a monarch. You were a Manzano, right?
15: Yeah. The glorious butterfly.
0: Uh-huh.
3: Well, I guess. Before I did Phoenix, I was at NMSU.
0: Okay.
3: So I'm part Aggie.
0: Yeah. Part Phoenix.
3: Yeah. What a mix.
0: Yeah. Do you guys, everybody's on social media now, even if you don't want to be. Yeah. Have you noticed, I mean, there's you may not like subscribe to it, but it shows up in your algorithm, like the influencers.
15: I don't either, but they show up
0: on your feed. Like they're paid for stuff. But now they've put together some things for you to look for an AI influencer, because some of them are real people and an increasing amount of them are not real people.
15: They say they
0: can't figure out the hands. For as smart as these things are, they cannot figure out hands and fingers, right?
15: Good.
0: Like, you end up with six, or there's four fingers or something. So they say, look for the hands. If it seems too good to be true, it usually is. Like, if a woman who's totally out of your league randomly slides into your DMs, Dale, you should approach it with a healthy dose of skepticism.
15: Especially she likes fish, too, and
0: likes.
1: Let me just tell you, it's 1 in 20 at a fish show. Females really don't come around.
0: Not a lot of chicks.
1: Not a whole lot.
3: Many chicks at fish. Okay.
0: No, I bet they get a whole lot of attention though when they show up.
15: Right.
1: Let me just tell you. Yes, they get a lot of attention. Yes, you suddenly. Yeah. 4 looks like an 8. You're just, what is going on here?
0: That's great advice, you know, for some single awesome. Women out there, you know, the right. fish shows.
1: Hey,
15: awesome. Very little competition.
1: Mm-hmm. You'd be surprised. You look at them, then you see their bank account, and you're like, wow, these two things don't go together. But here we are.
15: So funny.
0: Oh, by the way, on the text line, the Sun Cat's name is Soul.
1: Yes.
0: S-O-L. Yes. S-O-L. Soul. So he has a name. Is it a male or female? Do we know?
3: I guess with that name.
15: It looks like a dude.
0: Think neutral. It's a dude cat?
15: Looks like a dude cat.
1: Might I be thought neutral. All cats were female.
0: Yeah, all dogs are male. All cats are female, right?
1: That's science right there.
0: All right, it is 7:25 at News Radio KQOB.
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10: We have two accidents to report right now. You got a crash on I-25 northbound approaching Comanche. Looks like that's causing a backup near the interchange. You also have a minor crash. It's crash cleanup now at Montgomery and Brenda, which is east of Pennsylvania. That's mostly affecting westbound lanes. I'm Candy Cruz with KKOB Traffic every 10 minutes on the 7s. If you see an accident, call the Traffic Tracker Hotline, 505-767-9167. I'm Candy Cruz from the 96.3 News Radio KKOB Traffic Center.
14: Today, our string of impact days continues. We have another heat advisory until 8 p.m. with record challenging highs. 99 Albuquerque, 94 Santa Fe. Tonight, a few sprinkles, then mostly cloudy and mild. 70 Albuquerque, 62 Santa Fe. I'm meteorologist Olga Breeze for KOAT7.
0: Right now in Albuquerque, it's 70 degrees in Santa Fe, 62. 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
6: 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I'm Sultan Johnny Salcedo, 96.3 News Radio, KKOB, right now in Albuquerque. 69 degrees here in downtown, 70 at the airport, Santa Fe 65 right now. Looking for a high of 94 up in the capital city, 99, close to 100 today here in Albuquerque as we continue with another hot, scorching day and also under a heat advisory starting at noon until 8 o'clock here in the Albuquerque metro area. Meta has been ordered to pay $567 million into a youth harm abatement fund by a New Mexico judge after ruling that the company's platforms created a public nuisance that severely harmed children and fueled a youth and mental health crisis. The landmark decision follows an earlier phase of the trial where a jury hit Meta with $375 million in civil penalties, bringing the company's total financial hit here in New Mexico to nearly $1 billion at $942 million. Also, the judge made in his decision that there should be no push notifications from 10 p.m. to 7 a.m. with regards to children. Also, the design to address youth mental health, curb child exploitation, and fund public safety reforms over a five-year period. Also, screen limits, usage capped to 90 hours, age checks forced to removal of unverified users under 13 within 30 days. Meta denies wrongdoing and plans to appeal the decision. State officials say high temperatures in Monastery Lake are likely responsible for the startling fish die-off at the lake located in San Miguel County. Here's more from KKOB's Mike Gaba.
7: Winter with historically low snowpack, with rivers and streams flowing low or running dry around the state. That results in warm summer water. Rainbow trout, however, tend to thrive in cold, high-elevation streams and lakes. Jarrett Sasser, the owner of High Desert Angler, an outfitter and fly fishing shop based in Santa Fe, said he has not seen a water temperature situation this dramatic in his career. The Department of Wildlife routinely stocks Monastery Lake with rainbow trout, but now, due to unsuitable conditions, it has not restocked since July 16th. Mike Gabe, News Radio, KKOB.
6: KKOB News Time, 7:33. New Mexico drivers are seeing some relief at the gas pump as we kick off the weekend. Here's more from Natasha Leva.
8: According to AAA New Mexico, the statewide average price for a gallon of regular gasoline is now $3.92, down 14 cents from a week ago. Despite the recent decline, prices remain nearly 97 cents higher than they were at this time last year. Among New Mexico's major metro areas, Farmington has the highest average price at $4.28 a gallon, while Albuquerque drivers are paying the lowest average at $3.82 per gallon. AAA says the recent surge in fuel prices appears to be slowing, but motorists should still expect fluctuations because gas prices remain sensitive to crude oil cost and change in global energy markets. Natasha Leben, News Radio, KKOB.
6: The Bernalillo County Sheriff's Office is saying deputies will be conducting sobriety checkpoints and DWI enforcement patrols throughout the month of August. The enforcement runs from August the 6th until August 31st and is aimed at identifying drivers suspected of being under the influence of alcohol or drugs. Sheriff's officials say the operation is intended to reduce impaired driving crashes and fatalities on county roadways. Members of New Mexico's congressional delegation announced that they've introduced a bill that would prohibit uranium mining throughout the Chama Basin. Sponsored by U.S. Senators Martin Heinrich and Ben Ray Lujan and U.S. Representative Teresa Leger Fernandez, the Chama Basin Watershed Protection Act would prohibit all forms of uranium mining through much of Rio Arriba County, including in the Santa Fe and Carson National Forests. The lawmaker said the legislation is in direct response to a proposal from Gamma Resources Limited to drill up to 12 exploratory uranium boreholes up to 500 feet deep near Cangilon and part of the Mesa Arc project. The company told potential investors that it believes up to 3 million pounds of uranium exist in the area. More of the morning show with Bob filled in with BV filling in for Bob, and that is on the way, as well as traffic with Candy is also coming up next. Right now, up in Taos, it's 54 degrees. Los Lunas and Belen coming in at 70. Here in in Albuquerque, it's 69 in downtown, 65 up in Santa Fe at 736. You're up to date. I'm Sultan Chani Salcedo, 96.3 News Radio, KKOB.
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0: At 96.3 News Radio KKOB. Thanks for being with us Friday morning. We were talking about the AI influencers here. I also got this on the text line when it comes to, we were talking about the Sun Cats. Does Soul stand for S out of luck?
3: Yeah, I don't know.
1: Yes, maybe. It does, actually.
0: It actually does. I guess so.
10: That tracks.
0: Yeah. All right. Spotting an AI influencer on social media. If they pressure you to buy something fast. Yeah. If you need something. You need this pill immediately. Especially when it's health. When it's your health. And like I mentioned, the hands, they have, as smart as these things are, they can't figure out what to do with your hands.
1: Yes,
0: why don't they just make everybody have gloves?
1: Well,
0: AI, what's the deal with, is it
10: that's
0: too
10: not creepy at all?
0: Is it
10: listen to the gloved man.
0: You think it's too specific for it to get at this point, Dale, like the hands, because knuckles and fingers and fingernails and
10: it's probably the movements of them.
0: Also lips. They say AI right struggles with the renderings like hands and facial movements.
1: So, shadows as well.
0: Okay.
1: Got to look for the shadows.
0: Something to look for. And the length of the clip. Short clips are easier for it to get right because there's less opportunity for mistakes.
1: Oh, yeah.
0: So, yeah. So
10: all of them should be posted. Am I the only person who thinks that every AI should be?
0: Should be.
10: Like, none of it should be 100%. Able to fool you at
0: all. There should be, like, a ribbon at the top corner going across that says AI.
10: Immovable.
0: Yeah. Yeah. That's there. And I think that should be standard.
10: 100%.
0: It should say AI or, well, we'll get to this point, too, where everything has some sort of AI in it, even if it's a real person. I mean, there was, you know, the project... Project Jupiter thing that's going on in Doniana County.
10: Yeah.
0: Like a lot of controversy about those commercials. And I'm sure there's elements of AI in it. The funniest thing, though, was I remember people were saying, they're like, you know, that girl in that commercial, she's not even from New Mexico.
10: Like,
0: no kidding. She's an actress.
1: Yeah.
0: That was just so.
10: Some
0: like,
10: of our lawmakers aren't even.
1: Right.
0: They're like, you know what? We found out she's an actress. You know, yeah, the nice looking girl with a great voice that talks about it and very warm and like, yeah, she's just trying to convince us.
10: That's almost how you can tell she's not from New Mexico. She's so warm. If it was a New Mexican girl, she'd be a little more aggressive.
0: Speaking of which, Babylon Bee, you guys familiar with that?
10: Yeah.
1: Oh, yes.
0: Mm-hmm. All right. They put out a scorching parody of the state of New Mexico this week.
10: Nice.
0: Wow. And we'll play some of that for you coming up. Right now, it is 7:39 at News Radio KQLB.
10: Well, I'm a big fat liar. We still have that crash at Montgomery and Brenda Street. It is still causing delays going westbound. That's just a little bit east of Pennsylvania, so watch for that. You also have a crash on northbound I-25 approaching Comanche. That's causing delays past the interchange, and it's now bleeding back a little bit onto east and westbound I-40. I'm Candy Cruz with KKOB Traffic, every 10 minutes on the 7s. If you see an accident, call the Traffic Tracker Hotline, 505-767-9167. I'm Candy Cruz from the 96.3 News Radio KKOB Traffic Center.
14: Today, our string of impact days continues. We have another heat advisory until 8 p.m. with record challenging highs. 99 Albuquerque, 94 Santa Fe. Tonight, a few sprinkles, then mostly cloudy and mild. 70 Albuquerque, 62 Santa Fe. I'm meteorologist Olga Breeze for KOAT 7.
0: Right now in Albuquerque at 70 degrees, Santa Fe 62 at News Radio KQOB.
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2: 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Right now the Dow is down 65 points. The S&P is up 25 and three quarters, and the NASDAQ is up 314.
3: 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And with us from Gateway is Shane Westholder. And Shane, today we want to talk about your views and outlook for the fourth quarter as it relates to the market and investment trends, and their plenty for investors to keep an eye on with the big picture heading into Q4.
4: Well, thank you, Bob. The big takeaway is cautious optimism. The economy has shown resilience, but you know, there's still uncertainty around interest rates, inflation, global investments, and that means investors are looking for opportunities while keeping one eye on the risks.
3: All right, so let's start with the financial sector. Banks have had an interesting ride over the past year. What are you expecting?
4: Yeah, I think banks should continue to see steady leading activity, but profitability will depend on where the interest rates go. If interest rates stay elevated, lending margins could remain healthy. If rates begin to come down, banks may see some pressure on those margins, but it could also encourage more borrowing and business investments. So wealth management firms like Gateway are also expected to stay busy as we look at our clients' accounts and adjust their portfolios for these changing markets and conditions.
3: All right, so technology continues to be a major talking point in finance, and it's not just about flashy new apps anymore, is it?
4: No, not at all. Artificial intelligence is becoming part of that everyday operation. Financial firms are using AI to improve customer service, detect fraud, streamline back office processes, even support investment research. So the companies that successfully combine innovation and strong cybersecurity and regulatory compliance, they could have the advantage this quarter and basically for the rest of the year.
3: All right, well, let's talk markets. What should investors expect over the next few months?
4: Yeah, I mean, obviously, I expect some ups and downs, as we always do in the markets, and corporate earnings will be a major driver along with inflation reports and any signals from central banks about future interest rate decisions. So markets generally like certainty, and right now there's still a fair amount of uncertainty. So my view is that the markets are going to be healthy over the next quarter, even probably until the end of the year. But there will be some sectors or certain areas that will cause both profit-taking and market volatility. So we need to be attentive to the investments. Clients should hold, as my good friend Kenny Rogers Jr. used to say, you know, a song from his dad, and he would say, you got to know when to hold them, you got to know when to fold them, and you got to know when to walk away.
3: Absolutely. Are there any particular sectors that could stand out?
4: Yeah, many analysts continue to look at technology, which you mentioned. Healthcare, infrastructure, and are also long-term growth potentials. Fixed income could also be attractive if the interest rates stay stable. So, again, alternative investments like private credit, infrastructure, also very popular for diversifying.
3: Of course, Shane, no outlook would be complete without talking about the risks.
4: Oh, exactly. Inflation could remain stubborn. So, again, pay attention to that. Geopolitical tension can always affect investors' confidence. Slowing global growth could weigh in on the market. So as we approach the end of the year, I would say diversification, discipline, investments still remain the main themes. Rather than trying to chase the market, get with your professional financial advisor and understand what you've got.
3: So how would you sum up the outlook in one sense?
4: I would say stay steady. Stay steady on the opportunities. Don't expect a smooth ride. But again, if you get good companies and embrace the technology, manage that to that risk, have a strong position, take a longer view. Make sure that you got long-term goals, not just 30 days, but you know, look out over the next quarter or two so you know where things are going.
3: Great insights, as always, Shane. How can our listeners reach you and everyone at Gateway Financial Advisors?
4: Sure. 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

0: 7:53 at News Radio KKOB. Brandon voting for Bob Clark and Darren Wade with us at Rich Ford. And Darren, I'll see you bright and early tomorrow morning, 9 o'clock, as right. We got some really cool stuff going on with your celebration going on this month.
1: Yes, sir, we do. As a matter of fact, Bob and I were talking yesterday. I'm going to freak out, and I'm going to go country in the country.
0: How about that?
1: My general sales manager, Scott Lewis, comes from the ranching community, and he decided I needed boots for my birthday, so then you got to get a hat and all the rest of that stuff. So
0: I love it.
1: Yeah.
0: That's
1: so
0: wonderful.
1: I'm looking forward to spending some time with you.
0: Good deal, yeah. So what's going on this weekend that folks can take advantage of?
1: Well, I'll tell you, it was 1999 when the Rich Ford Edgewood location first was incorporated. We were the first incorporated business in the town of Edgewood, same year that they were started as a town. We had a party back then, and we're having a party every single year as well. This year, it has started off so well. This is like the best start we've had in like 10 years. I think it's because we have limited edition, special anniversary edition units that you can only get at Rich Ford Edgewood during this time and only during this sale. It's just a short 20-minute drive from Albuquerque. It's right across from the Edgewood Post Office, but we actually have people that come from all over the state specifically for this sale because these are super low prices. Like, for example, the Maverick Nomad Edition starts at $27,927 this year. 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Another one is the Bronco Sport Shock Edition at $28,927. Every vehicle is anniversary priced, and you're right. We've got a bunch of things going on this weekend. We've got selling the monster truck, crushing cars, an actual monster truck, Saturday and Sunday. We also, you can register to win a 2026 travel trailer from our friends at Rocky Mountain RV and Marine. We've got the Rio Grande Mustang Club that's going to be displaying their vehicles this Saturday. We've got a vision inspection that can be done as well, too. Even a pet adoption that's going to be happening this Saturday, too. So it's something for everybody. Make sure that you get there early because once these vehicles are gone, they're gone. It's Rich Ford's Edgewood's 27th anniversary sale right across from the Edgewood Post Office, baby.
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0: 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Yes, I'll be there. Rich Ford, Edgewood.
3: Woo!
4: Are you going to be wearing a boots and hat?
0: I might wear some boots. Well, I could wear a hat. Popular demand. I don't know. I got
3: might
0: one.
3: Even go and wear a hat.
0: What's that?
3: Oh, nothing.
0: Okay. All right. I might have some, since I'm going to be there, you know, I might have some glossies to sign for some people.
3: Ooh.
0: So I used to give away the Helical pins, but I mean, I don't have very many left, so.
3: You want to take some Michelinders?
0: Oh, can I have a Michelinder?
3: Yeah, give me some Michelinders.
0: One lucky, or maybe a couple of lucky people will get a Michelinder tomorrow.
3: They're glorious.
0: Will you autograph, Candy, autograph it.
3: Yeah.
0: Autograph the front of it.
3: 100%.
4: Oh, I love that.
0: So you'll get an autographed Michelinder from our very own Candy Cruz at Rich Ford, Edgewood. That's right. Short drive for me. One time a year, I get the short drive. Yeah. It's 7:57 at News Radio KKOB.
3: Well, we got a new accident eastbound Paseo, just a little bit east of Jefferson. We do have a little bit of a backup starting to form there. You also have that crash at Montgomery and Brenda Street, which is east of Pennsylvania. That's causing a slight westbound delay. The accident on northbound I-25 is now completely cleared. I'm Candy Cruz with KKOB Traffic every 10 minutes on the 7s.
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1: Today, our string of impact days continues. We have another heat advisory until 8 p.m. with record challenging highs. 99 Albuquerque, 94 Santa Fe. Tonight, a few sprinkles, then mostly cloudy and mild. 70 Albuquerque, 62 Santa Fe. I'm meteorologist Olga Breeze for KOAT7.
2: Right now in Albuquerque, it's 70 degrees. In Santa Fe, it's 62 this morning. Well, one thief in Albuquerque finally got some justice. We'll see if that sticks. We'll talk about that coming up. Also, next hour, Shantae Wayans from the Wayans Comedy Family. She's got a new show on Hulu we'll talk about. And don't forget, our sweet deal is coming up. It'll go live at 9 o'clock this morning, and that is Pizza 9. Those always go fast, so get ready. That's going live at 9 o'clock. News is next on News Radio KQOB.
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6: Busky, it was not a great July for the labor market, according to the latest report. ABC's Jim Ryan has where we saw the steepest declines.
7: The Labor Department says 50,000 jobs were lost in the education sector, 19,000 in retail trade. The healthcare industry continued to be a job generator in June, adding 22,000 positions. Still, that wasn't enough to counter the declines. In all, 23,000 jobs went away last month.
6: A new review from the Government Accountability Office finds Elon Musk's Department of Government Efficiency, or DOGE, vastly inflated how much money it claimed to save taxpayers. ABC's Jay O'Brien reports.
8: In one example, the GAO found that DOGE couldn't provide information for 96% of purported savings from canceled federal contracts. And the review also found that more than 2,500 of the contracts DOGE touted as having canceled were never truly terminated. But DOGE still upended the lives of federal workers. More than 300,000 were either fired or opted to leave across all corners of the federal government.
6: Todd Blanche's path forward to becoming attorney general just got narrower. This morning, Alaska Republican Lisa Murkowski joining with Susan Collins in opposing his confirmation. That leaves Blanche only able to lose one more vote in the Senate if he's to be confirmed. A deadly school shooting on the outskirts of Bangkok, Thailand today. ABC News foreign correspondent Brick Clennett has the details.
9: Horrific scenes out of Thailand this morning. Children running for their lives as a teenage boy opens fire on his classmates and teachers. At least 7 people killed, including the suspected shooter. 15 people are injured, 2 in critical condition. Chilling video circulating online showing students huddled together under their desks, terrified, reaching for each other as gunshots ring out.
6: And Meta has been hit with a second major fine from the state of New Mexico. It's now on the hook for nearly $1 billion, but says it will appeal. You're listening to ABC News.
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2: 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While a thief finally got some justice here in Albuquerque, the Dyson guy. We'll talk about him coming up. Right now, let's get a check on traffic with Candy Cruz. What's up, Candy?
0: We just got a new accident on the Jefferson off-ramp from southbound I-25. You've got southbound and westbound delays there. You've also got a crash eastbound on Paseo just east of Jefferson. You have a slight backup there and a crash at Montgomery and Brenda, which is a little east of Pennsylvania, with slight westbound delays. I'm Candy Cruz with KKOB Traffic every 10 minutes on the 7s. If you see an accident, call the Traffic Tracker Hotline, 505-767-9167. I'm Candy Cruz from the 96.3 News Radio KKOB Traffic Center.
1: Today, our string of impact days continues. We have another heat advisory until 8 p.m. with record challenging highs. 99 Albuquerque, 94 Santa Fe. Tonight, a few sprinkles, then mostly cloudy and mild. 70 Albuquerque, 62 Santa Fe. I'm meteorologist Olga Breeze for KOAT 7.
2: Right now in Albuquerque, it is 70 degrees. 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
2: 8:08 at News Radio KKOB. Brandon Vogt in for Bob Clark on his way to Ireland, D.C. producing. We got Candy Cruz on traffic, Zoltan in the newsroom. Coming up at about 8:30, comedian Shantae Wayans is going to be with us. She's got a new special on Hulu and a new comedy series, Barbershop Larry. She's from the famous Wayans comedy family and Living Color and White Girls and Little Man and all those great movies.
0: How many Wayans are there?
2: There's many, many Wayans. We can ask her.
0: What's the
2: how many Wayans there are? Yeah. So we're going to scooch everything up just a few minutes to make way for Shantae Wayans. So if you hear the news at like 8:27, don't be afraid.
0: Don't panic.
2: How about this though? There's a guy named Jason Hurd. And he has been, has a long criminal history, property crimes, retail theft, going back 20 years. And he's even earned the nickname the Dyson guy because he stole so many Dyson vacuum cleaners.
0: What a really odd thing to steal.
2: From Target.
0: What?
2: From Target.
0: Can't tuck that under your shirt and leave.
2: Well, Candy, people just take things and walk out and nobody does anything. Especially the big box stores like Target. They just let them walk out. And that's been the corporate policy for a long time. Well, they finally got this guy in front of a judge, and he got a pretty harsh punishment, which is good, and it's what he deserved. Here's some of the story from KRQE.
24: The fact that Mr. Hurd committed additional retail theft while awaiting sentencing demonstrates a continued disregard for the law and the impact these crimes have on others. Rather than viewing his previous arrest as an opportunity to change his behavior, he chose to continue committing the same type of offense at the exact same location.
25: Video shows one of Hurd's arrests in September. That's when Albuquerque police picked him up during a sting at the Target on Paseo, where Hurd was caught stealing from the home goods, baby and electronics areas. Hurd has 9 other felony convictions. In 2024, News 13 reported on Hurd stealing from 2 Targets 14 different times. He faced nearly a decade behind bars for those thefts, but while awaiting sentencing, police arrested him again on new shoplifting charges after Hurd tried running out of the back of the store where a driver was waiting.
26: He was actually forthcoming with officers and explained that he would take orders from other people, and he would bring them to different places that then we sold them for profit, and he would get small amounts of money on the actual value of that. But that's how he made a living.
25: Prosecutors say Hurd would sometimes rob a Target, Walmart, and Costco all within a few hours of each other. Hurd gave a short speech apologizing for what he did, as his defense asked for just 4 years in prison. As a repeat offender, Hurd faced 34 years, but prosecutors asked for a 22-year sentence. Judge David Murphy called Hurd a prolific criminal who needed a serious sentence of 22 years with 5 years since suspended, giving Hurd 17 years in prison. Back to you.
2: I mean, this is, he earned the nickname the Dyson Guy, and he kept going to the same target. There was two different targets, at least 14 different times, and the judge wanted to do 22 years, 5 years suspended, so that's 17 years in prison. Now, he could get good behavior. Maybe he's just a very clean person. He likes to have a lot of vacuum cleaners around.
0: One for each room.
2: I mean, but I see the, I'm sure a lot of people see these, like, folks on the side of the road that are selling things, like, they're not just buying it and then selling it for profit, right?
0: Yeah, it's all very suspicious.
2: It is. It is indeed. He could be eligible for good time and get his, a good time, huh? Eligible for a good time in prison.
0: Oh, that's right,
2: a little weird. Yeah, I think so.
3: Oh, my.
2: So, he is eligible for good time. That would cut his prison sentence in half. So, I guess that would be, you know, like 8.5 years or so.
0: I'm glad we finally got a good, you know.
2: We'll just
0: sentence.
2: See.
0: We'll see.
2: We'll see how this works
0: out. But, I mean.
2: We're on the right track with this particular guy.
0: If we had this continued more than one case, that would be.
2: And I think that's the key, Candy. Like, this guy, he's been in the media a lot. He's got his own nickname, the Dyson Guy.
0: Right.
2: Jason Hurd. KRQE, for one's been following this story for a few years now. So there's been a lot of attention on this one. And the judge knows that. And he doesn't want to look like a goober.
0: Right.
2: Well, he's one of the few judges, I'll say,
0: that doesn't want to look like a goober. Let me put him on the good judges list.
2: David Murphy. That's his name. David Murphy. So he sentenced him to 17 years, which is, I mean, that's not even I wonder how many vacuum cleaners he stole in like 18 years or so. You should get a year for every vacuum cleaner he stole. But we'll just see what happens here. Cause that's, yeah, as we know, just because the judge sends down a sentence, that doesn't mean that they definitely have served the whole thing, and it could get, you know, some sort of appeal, that there's some sort of technicality or something like that. But that's the only way people learn, is when you put them away. I mean, obviously, this guy, he was on probation anyway, and he kept stealing from the same target. Like, he does not care.
0: Yeah.
2: He doesn't care.
0: It's blatant.
2: He knows that New Mexico, the judicial system, wasn't going to do anything. So he just kept pushing that vacuum cleaner.
0: He's only the third person on my good judges list. But
2: there's
0: the second
2: three,
0: one,
2: huh?
0: With the last name of Murphy.
2: Really? You sure it's not him?
0: The other one is from Alamogordo. It's Stephen Ochoa Murphy.
2: Okay, good. Two Murphys, huh? Okay,
0: two Murphys on the good judges list.
2: I'm
0: on my second page of stupid judges.
2: Oh, yeah. That's college ruled line, probably.
0: That's right, buddy.
2: Yeah, a lot of those.
0: That's the way to write.
2: But at least this guy is hopefully going to be going to prison for a long time. And I hope that this sets a precedent. And if I am prosecutors here, that's what you need to be reminding judges in other cases.
0: Yep.
2: Is, hey, Dyson guy got 17 years. What about this guy? I mean, we're all about precedent when it comes to the judicial system and legal system. This is a step in the right direction.
0: Absolutely it is.
2: Definitely.
0: 100%.
2: And as the prosecution said, that, you know, this is how he made the money. It was small amounts of money each time, but it added up, and this is what he was doing. He was reselling these for profit. And also, you know who also needs to be blamed? All of you people that bought a vacuum cleaner, a hot vacuum cleaner from the Dyson guy. Yes. Shame. Shame on you people.
3: You know, that deal was
2: too good to be true. You took it anyway. Yes.
3: There are some people who don't see that and just see a Facebook Marketplace ad.
2: Oh, yeah.
3: A new Dyson.
2: Oh, well, I
3: save $100.
0: What that's called is a good deal.
3: Mm. Yes, exactly. There is a lot of that. And I remember there was a person, I won't say who it was, but she saw this thing on Marketplace and went, and there was like a whole bunch of brand new items. She's like, oh, yeah, she's great. And what she gets all these great deals. Oh, I'm like, you don't know, do you? All
0: right. I'm right here, man.
2: Yeah.
3: It's not you, I promise.
2: There's a lot of stuff fell off the truck this week. Yeah. We don't know what to do with it.
0: Hey, I'll nice look the lady. Other way if it's a really good deal.
2: All right. It is 8:17 at News Radio KQOB.
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0: Oh, we got three accidents to report. You've got a crash on I-25 northbound. It's about halfway between Rio Bravo and Sunport. You do have a very slight backup there. You've also got a crash eastbound on Paseo, just east of Jefferson. You've got a backup near Edith and a crash at Jefferson and the southbound frontage road with southbound and westbound delays. I'm Candy Cruz with KKOB Traffic every 10 minutes on the 7s. If you see an accident, call the Traffic Tracker Hotline, 505-767-9167. I'm Candy Cruz from the 96.3 News Radio KKOB Traffic Center.
1: Today, our string of impact days continues. We have another heat advisory until 8 p.m. with record challenging highs. 99 Albuquerque, 94 Santa Fe. Tonight, a few sprinkles, then mostly cloudy and mild. 70 Albuquerque, 62 Santa Fe. I'm meteorologist Olga Breeze for KOAT7.
2: Right now in Albuquerque, 72 degrees at News Radio KQOB. Yeah, I'll be at Rich Ford tomorrow morning, 9 to 11. Candy's going to give me some autographed Michelinders.
0: That's right,
2: buddy. You can have. Yeah. And my buddy Bob Lang telling me that the Rio Grande Mustang Club is also going to be there.
0: Nice.
2: He's wearing his hat, too. So I guess we're all dressing up like cowboys.
0: Awesome.
2: So we're...
0: Can That's someone take some pictures, please?
2: That's right, yes. Everybody dress up like a cowboy. Go to Rich Ford. We're going to start a thing.
0: You'll blend right in. It's okay. Edgewood, buddy.
2: Oh, yeah, for sure. For sure. All right, so we're going to scooch things up a little bit here. You're going to get your news a little bit early and your traffic update a little bit early, so don't adjust your watches or anything, because we got Shantae Wayans, the comedian from the famous Wayans family, is going to be with us at 8:30. Also, man, if you didn't see, I'm going to play some of it for you. The Babylon Bee, the interpretation of New Mexico that went super, super viral this week. It's one of the top trending things that the Babylon Bee has had this year. And it's a real wake-up call for the state of New Mexico. I'll have that for you coming up to later this hour here on News Radio KQOB. Right now it's 8:20.
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2: 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Brandon voting for Bob Clark. Darren Wade at Rich Ford. And yeah, Darren, it's a thing now. We're all dressing up like cowboys tomorrow to be out at Rich Ford.
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0: Well, we got a new crash just for this report. Northbound Unser, just a little bit south of Paradise. You've got a backup now approaching Blue Feather. You also have a crash eastbound Paseo, east of Jefferson, with a backup near Edith. There's a crash at Jefferson in the southbound frontage road with southbound and westbound delays. And an accident on northbound I-25 about halfway between Rio Bravo and Sunport. You've got a very slight backup there as well. I'm Candy Cruz with KKOB Traffic, every 10 minutes on the 7s. If you see an accident, call the Traffic Tracker Hotline, 505-767-9167. I'm Candy Cruz from the 96.3 News Radio KKOB Traffic Center.
1: Today, our string of impact days continues. We have another heat advisory until 8 p.m. with record challenging highs. 99 Albuquerque, 94 Santa Fe. Tonight, a few sprinkles, then mostly cloudy and mild. 70 Albuquerque, 62 Santa Fe. I'm meteorologist Olga Breeze for KOAT7.
2: Right now in Albuquerque, 72 degrees. Early edition of news coming up, and we'll have Shantae Wayans, the comedian, next on News Radio KQB.
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14: 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I'm Sultan Chani Salcedo, 96.3 News Radio, KKOB. 73 degrees here in the downtown area, looking for a high of 99 up in Santa Fe, 69, and looking for a high today of 94. New this morning, District Judge Matthew Chavez has officially granted permission for Adlai Mestre to pursue an insanity defense in his upcoming triple murder trial. Mestre is accused of fatally shooting his mother, father, 17-year-old sister, and the family dog in their Tijeras home back in October of 2024. The defense presented evidence showing Mestre was entirely detached from reality during his arrest and was so incoherent he repeatedly asked detectives how many people had died, unable to comprehend that his family was dead. In June of 2025, Mestre was deemed to have his competency restored, leading to a grand jury indictment. No trial date has been set in his case. Well, Meta has been asked now to, or ordered rather, to pay $567 million into a youth harm abatement fund after a ruling by a judge that the company's platforms created a public nuisance that severely harmed children and fueled a youth mental health crisis. The landmark decision follows the earlier decision by a jury trial that hit Meta for $375 million in civil penalties, bringing the company's total financial hit here in New Mexico to close to $1 billion. This is designed to address youth mental health, curb child exploitation, and fund public safety reforms over a five-year period, the judge said. Nightly blackouts will now be in place. No push notifications between 10 p.m. and 7 a.m. Default private profiles and restricted messaging from adults is now part of the strict privacy measures. Also, like accounts are hidden on photos and forced removal of unverified users under 13 within 90 days. Meta denies any wrongdoing and plans to appeal the decision. 35-year-old Brandon Stockman, a student at Central New Mexico Community College, is in jail this morning after his arrest on campus yesterday for allegedly making threats to shoot up the campus after a professor told him he was failing a class, according to the court documents. Prosecutors want to keep Stockman in custody, which a judge will decide later at a pretrial detention hearing. In the meantime, he remains without bond in jail today. Well, it's time now for sports, and here's J.J. Buck with sports from the Sports Animal.
15: I'm J.J. 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Eastdale Little League participating in the Southwest Regionals fell to Mississippi yesterday, but they have one more opportunity. They'll play Arkansas in an elimination game this afternoon. The Topes stayed hot, 5-3 win over Sugarland. Albuquerque has won 8 of their last 9 games. They continue their series tonight, first pitch at 6:35. You can hear that on the Sports Animal. Running backs getting paid in the NFL. Lions running back Jahmyr Gibbs, 3-year, $67.5 million extension. He is now the highest paid running back in NFL history, passing Bijan Robinson from just the other day. And the Lions running back is worth it with 49 career touchdowns, and he is just 24 years old. What more? Come join us over on 95.9 FM, AM 610, The Sports Animal. I'm J.J. Buck.
14: Okay, J.J., thanks a lot. The forecast again for today, a high of 99 in Albuquerque, 94 up in Santa Fe. Right now, it's 69 in Santa Fe, 73 here in the Duke City. At 8:30, you're up to date. I'm Sultan Chani Salcedo, 96.3 News Radio, KKOB.
2: All right, it's Brandon voting for Bob Clark this morning, and joining us is Shantae Wayans, the comedian. She's got all sorts of stuff going on. Best known for They Ready on Netflix, This Fool Hulu, The Headliners HBO Max. She's got a new comedy series, Barbershop Larry, we'll talk about, and her new special. Shantae, thanks for being with us today.
16: Thank you for having me, Brandon. How's it going?
2: Oh, we're doing great. So first off, tell me about your new half-hour special. And Kevin Hart was the executive producer here, so that you know, he doesn't have enough things to do, right? So he
16: well, listen, man, you would think he outdid the weigh-ins, and it's a lot of us.
2: That's right. Yes.
16: How are you outdoing us mm-hmm. right now?
2: He had to get his hands into some weigh-ins activity here to be your executive producer on this.
16: That's I'm manifesting it to happen for sure.
2: Good deal. All right, so tell me about that special. What are some of the things that we're going to see and hear in it?
16: You know, I drew a little personal through this. This is, you know, I talk about religion, you know. I grew up in a Jehovah's Witness setting, and, you know, but my lifestyle don't really side with that. But I talk about how I grew up in religion and how, you know, being an 80s gay kind of made me careful on how I move, you know. Like, I do all the other commandments right, but I date women. And just kind of go through that. But religion, the apocalypse feeling right now with relationships, I talk about sobriety and mental health and all bring some funny way to shed light on all those things.
2: All right. And that special, that's on, is that HBO Max? Is that where that people
16: no,
2: can find?
16: LOL Live with Shantae Wayans on Hulu.
2: LOL Live, Shantae Wayans on Hulu. And of course, you mentioned it. You come from that legendary Wayans family. Like, is everybody in the Wayans family in entertainment, or is there some HVAC workers and, you know, people that teach and some other stuff?
16: Yeah, we got a little bit of everything. We got everything from painters and comedians and actors to, you know, people that still doing nails and working. Mm-hmm. You know, listen, I did Macy's. I did about 10 telemarketing jobs. And I've done Postmates even throughout my career in stand-up. So, you know, we got everything to touch on. We taking over McDonald's and all.
2: Well, that reminds me of the, you know, the old skit from In Living Color where, you know, the family had all the different jobs. The legendary skits.
16: Hey, man.
2: Yes.
16: Gotta go to work. That was literally the way in.
2: Yes.
16: Without the X.
2: And you can learn more about Shantae, cwayans.com. That's where you can find her at. And, of course, she's all over social media. And tell me about this new comedy series, Barbershop Larry.
16: Barbershop Larry, man, it's really, really funny. I got to work with two of my closest comedian friends. And it's basically, you know, Larry, who's an older guy, is trying to manage things and bring the community together. And myself and Chaz Rogers, who are the younger crew, you know, we kind of teach him that we just living in a different time and things don't work accordingly. Really funny, family-friendly show.
2: Good deal. And that's blackvisiontv.net. That's a place where they can find that too, right?
16: Yes.
2: Yeah, yeah. Well, tell me about, because you got so many different projects here. A lot of folks know you from They Ready on Netflix and This Fool. Tell me about kind of right now in your career, just having so many irons in the fire right now.
16: Yeah, man. You know, this is the ongoing thing, you know, especially with social media and having to be your own cameraman, director, writer, actor. You know, just pushing this new wave. But, you know, I've been fortunate enough to star in a movie with Samba Shuttle and Sarah Burns. Mm-hmm. But in this entertainment industry, you just keep pushing until the thing hits and, you know, hopefully I get my In Living Color break soon.
2: You're there. You are there. Shantae Wayans with us here on News Radio KKOB. Now, in your comedy, you explore a lot in your sobriety. Kind of tell me about that and how long you've been sober.
16: So been sober for a little over a year. Mm-hmm. And, you know, just when you're in situations, it's not that funny. But, you know, there's a lot of funny aspects. I talked about going to jail for getting a DUI. And being really afraid and crying to the officer. Then I got there, and it felt like a LGB festival for me because it was a lot of women, some pretty women. And, you know, I was falling in love, so I had a great time in the time that I did. But it wasn't funny while I was in there.
2: I bet, yeah. Was that kind of your rock bottom there, that DUI? Was that where you were like, I got to change some stuff here?
16: No. That's the struggles of addiction, but where I'm at now, you know, I definitely hit my rock bottom, and there's more jokes coming with that. But, you know, don't do drugs and don't drink.
2: Okay. Yeah. That's sound advice. Shantae Wayans with us, and you're all over social media. Do you feel pressure to every time you do something on social media that, boy, this one really has to pop? Like how do you kind of look at that? Because you have to be on there so much now in this day and age.
16: Yeah, you know, we're all at the place right now where you throw it out and stick. And sometimes, you know, you do. It's a different addiction and a different high, you know, because I've kind of the worst, because you do hit, I've hit a million on certain jokes,
2: mm-hmm.
16: and then I go, oh, I got some even better. It'll be like 2,000 views, and you're like, hey, wait a minute, what happened? So, you know, you're always dealing with different emotions, but listen, I done threw out sketches, specials, and TikTok mm-hmm. dances, so whatever sticks. You just ride the wave.
2: Yeah. Well, I got to ask you this. Whenever there's a family get together, you know, Thanksgiving or whatever, who usually hosts? Who in the Wayans families is the best host to have everybody over?
16: Oh, man. Dang. It used to be Sean. Now it's Marlon.
2: Okay.
16: You know, Marlon just goes too hard in his celebration. You know what I mean? Like, if you tell Marlon, like, hey, I'm going through Buddhism and spiritual retreatment. He'll throw you a party based around Buddhism. So
2: okay.
16: He'll have a bunch of chunky people come around, and this is your birthday party now. So he always gets extra involved in whatever you're going through and celebrates you that mm-hmm. way.
2: Good deal. So that's the place to be at the Wayans. We're for the Wayans family, huh?
16: Marlon will throw the craziest. You know, Marlon still think he's 15.
2: Well, Shantae, thanks.
16: To throw you a party like it's college.
2: All right. Well, put me on the list. I want the invite for Thanksgiving. All right.
16: I got you.
2: All right. Thanks for being with us today, Shantae Wayans. Hulu new comedy series, Barbershop Larry. You can find that on blackvisiontv.net. Her special, LOL Live. You could also get that through Hulu, and you can find out everything about her. CWayans.com. And of course, you're all over social media. Where do they find you at on social media, Shantae?
16: Everything is at C Wayans.
2: C Wayans. There you go. Shantae, thank you so much for being with us. I really appreciate it.
16: Thank you, Brent. Appreciate you.
2: 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It is 8:39 now at 96.3 News Radio, KQOB.
0: We're down to just two accidents. You've got a four-car crash northbound on Unser, a little bit south of Paradise. We do have a backup forming there. You also have that crash eastbound on Paseo. It's a little bit west of I-25 with a backup past Jefferson. Everything else has now been cleared. I'm Candy Cruz with KKOB Traffic every 10 minutes on the 7s. If you see an accident, call the Traffic Tracker Hotline, 505-767-9167. I'm Candy Cruz from the 96.3 News Radio KKOB Traffic Center.
1: Today, our string of impact days continues. We have another heat advisory until 8 p.m. with record challenging highs. 99 Albuquerque, 94 Santa Fe. Tonight, a few sprinkles, then mostly cloudy and mild. 70 Albuquerque, 62 Santa Fe. I'm meteorologist Olga Breeze for KOAT 7.
2: Right now in Albuquerque, 72 degrees at News Radio KQOB.
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2: 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Our sweet deal today goes live at 9 o'clock. 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
2: All right, Mackenzie, thank you so much for being with us today and can't wait to try that green chili in the pizza. 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
2: All right, Mackenzie, it's our sweet deal today. It's going to go live at 9 o'clock. These things go super, super fast. So be ready right there at 9 o'clock, $50 to Pizza 9 for just $25. And what a perfect time. Back to school. you know, trying to get back into groove, get some of these Pizza 9 sweet deals here, and have things taken care of for this weekend, right? All right, it is 8:47 now at News Radio KQOB.
0: Two accidents right now. You've got a four-car crash northbound on Unser, a little bit south of Paradise. You do still have a backup there. You've also got a crash eastbound on Paseo. It's going to be a little bit west of I-25. Expect to see delays past Jefferson. I'm Candy Cruz with KKOB Traffic every 10 minutes on the 7s. If you see an accident, call the Traffic Tracker Hotline, 505-767-9167. I'm Candy Cruz from the 96.3 News Radio KKOB Traffic Center.
1: Today, our string of impact days continues. We have another heat advisory until 8 p.m. with record challenging highs. 99 Albuquerque, 94 Santa Fe. Tonight, a few sprinkles, then mostly cloudy and mild. 70 Albuquerque, 62 Santa Fe. I'm meteorologist Olga Breeze for KOAT7.
2: Right now in Albuquerque, 73 degrees at News Radio KQOB. Yep, Pizza 9, sweet deal going live. 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It's going live in about 12 minutes.
0: Woo!
2: How about that Shantae Wayans?
0: She seems pretty cool.
2: She's kind of a firecracker.
0: I'd hang out with her.
2: Kind of a firecracker. Oh, and to, you know, just talk about the In Living Color and how great of a show that was. I mean, you go back, a lot of times, a lot of the platforms won't let you post. This is how far we've gone. This was on network television, those skits, you know, were on network television. And now there's social media platforms that won't let you post those skits on it because it's, you know.
0: Stupid.
2: It offends people. It might offend someone. Man, somebody.
0: All the good stuff offends someone.
2: One that slipped through the crack that somebody that I saw just this last week was Handy Man. You remember Handy Man?
0: Jim Carrey.
2: I can't remember exactly who it was. Tommy Davidson is in the skit too, but I mean, it's just pure gold, man. Like.
0: The good old days, huh?
2: The Jim Carrey, you know, the Fire Marshal Bill.
0: Yeah, that creeped me out.
2: I mean, Homie the Clown. Like, I mean, just so much good stuff.
3: The Dirty Dozen.
2: You couldn't even make a feature film like that today.
0: No.
2: And stick an R rating on it. No, they would not. They would not allow that to happen.
14: Homie, don't play that.
2: Homie, don't play that. Very unfortunate.
14: Yeah. That's where Jennifer Lopez got her start.
2: That's right. Yeah. She was a fly girl.
14: Fly girl on... In Living Color.
2: Indeed. Indeed she was. So
0: she should have stuck with that.
2: Well, in many ways, she kind of has.
14: Yeah.
2: She makes a living dancing, right? Wearing scantily clad. What is she now?
0: Does she even dance anymore? Does she do anything anymore?
2: Yes. Oh, she's like on tour all the time.
14: Uh-huh. Yeah.
2: Zoltan's seen her four times this year, right?
0: She is awful.
14: No.
0: Awful.
2: No, she just did a big tour, I think.
14: I think she's a pretty good actress, but I'm not a big fan of her concert.
0: Her music is horrible. Completely J-Lo horrible. Movie. She should have quit after Selena. Selena was great. Everything since then, I don't know.
2: Made in Manhattan.
14: That was a good one.
4: You could not pay me to watch that.
2: It's funny. It's a funny movie.
4: Sounds horrible.
14: She was good in Enough.
2: Enough. That was another good. That was more of a dramatic.
14: Yeah, it was very dramatic role. Very dramatic.
2: And what was the one Hustlers? Where she's a stripper.
14: Mm-hmm.
2: Yeah, that was recent. It was like in the last 5 years. That she would be a stripper? What about Monster in Law, starring New Mexico's own Jane Fonda as well?
14: That was funny.
2: I don't remember that.
0: You're not sweetening the deal, buddy.
14: That was pretty funny.
2: Yeah. Well, might be missing out there, Candy.
0: No, I'm good, thanks.
2: Okay, well... I do feel good that we turned you on to Russell Dickerson.
0: You did.
2: Who's going to be at Music Fiesta.
0: And Shantae.
2: And I like Shantae Wayans. See? Exactly. So
14: that's a huge.
0: Two thumbs up, one thumb down.
14: Two wins.
2: Yes. Usually you say no to anything
0: that's
2: new
0: right.
2: that is brought into your life.
0: I am quite the hater.
2: I'm glad that we were able to find a couple of things here for you. All right. So coming up next hour. I want your input, 505-243-3333. USA Today has put together their list of best fast food hamburgers. So we'll talk about that. But really, what I want you to think a little bit. I like people using their brain, not just AI. So I want you to think about, all right, as far as fast food hamburgers go, but I want you to think about, what's the best burger you can't get anymore? Like, maybe the restaurant is gone, or they just don't make that particular burger or sandwich anymore.
3: Be thinking about that.
2: Yeah. We'll discuss that coming up the 9 o'clock hour here. We'll take your text and get some of your calls, 505-243-3333. Also, we got Bill.

0: I told
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1: You may have a little something to do with that.
0: Oh, you think? Of course I do. It's my job to share the awesome.
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14: Well, we got a four-car crash northbound on Unser, a little bit south of Paradise. You do have a backup there still. You also have that crash eastbound on Paseo. It's going to be a little bit west of I-25, still showing delays past Jefferson. I'm Candy Cruz with KKOB Traffic, every 10 minutes on the 7s. If you see an accident, call the Traffic Tracker Hotline, 505-767-9167. I'm Candy Cruz from the 96.3 News Radio KKOB Traffic Center.
15: Today is an impact weather day for heat with record challenging highs expected. We have a heat advisory until 8 p.m. 100 Albuquerque.

0: 93 Santa Fe. Tonight, partly cloudy and mild, 70 in Albuquerque, 62 in Santa Fe. On Friday, the heat holds on as temperatures continue to trend well above average. 98 Albuquerque, 92 Santa Fe. I'm meteorologist Olga Breeze for KOAT7.
1: Right now in Albuquerque, it is 73 degrees at News Radio KKOB. Congratulations to John. He picks up those tickets to see Billy Idol. You're on News Radio KKOB. We're looking for the best burger you can't get anymore. So you can hit us on the text line, also 505-243-3333. Next.
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6: Senator Bill Cassidy now says he will vote to confirm Todd Blanche as Attorney General.
7: This is not a referendum on President Trump. It is a decision regarding Mr. Blanche in very specific circumstances. All considered, I will vote for Mr. Blanche.
6: Cassidy's vote means that Blanche is very likely to be narrowly confirmed by the Senate. Earlier today, Alaska Republican Lisa Murkowski said she was opposed to confirming Blanche, joining fellow Republican Susan Collins. The economy lost 23,000 jobs in July, according to the latest federal report. That is not the direction that experts were expecting the labor market to go, with most anticipating an increase of more than 80,000 jobs. ABC's Elizabeth Schulze.
8: I just got off the phone with a financial analyst who said, we don't want to see a slowdown in the economy. You don't want to see negative job growth in any month. But this doesn't change in the big picture the trend that we've seen a pretty solid job market, slower but not totally negative, and something that, you know, they're going to have to look to see if this is the beginning of a trend or if there may be some quirks in the data here.
6: The unemployment rate is 4.1%. An appeals court has ordered a halt to the construction of the White House ballroom. It says President Trump must first seek approval from Congress on that project. Parts of the Southwest are dealing with historic drought conditions and triple-digit temperatures today.
9: Lake Mead has hit their record low. That is that big reservoir outside of Las Vegas, something that we have not seen. I was there back in 2022 when it happened last, but now we've gone even lower. They're also in Las Vegas at an extreme heat warning for the ninth day in a row. That will dry things out even more. We're going to stay with those warnings all the way through Sunday, at least. The heat advisories go up to Boise. Salt Lake City goes to 102 today, Palm Springs 109, and Phoenix 112. You better just get used to it.
6: ABC News Chief Meteorologist Ginger Z there. Meanwhile, parts of the Northeast are bracing for severe storms later today. 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
11: 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Here's the latest news from 96.3 News Radio KKOB. In Albuquerque, 73 degrees at the Sunport, 72 downtown. The high today, 99. We actually could approach 100, another day of triple digits. Santa Fe, 73 at the moment, and 94 is the expected high in the capital city. The news brought to you by California Closets, Custom Closets, and Storage Solutions for the whole home. A 16-year-old male arrested and charged with vehicular homicide and leaving the scene of an accident will remain detained in the juvenile detention center after his appearance before a judge. The teen, who is not identified because he's a minor, is charged in the incident that happened Monday in the South Valley when a man identified as Richard Candelaria was hit and killed while walking in a marked crosswalk at the area at the intersection of Coors and Sage. The driver of the vehicle ran a red light at the intersection when he hit Candelaria, then took off and tried to hide the vehicle. Thanks to witnesses, they were able to give sheriff's deputies a description of the vehicle and license plate number, which helped find the teen and take him into custody. According to a preliminary report released by the NTSB, a medical transport aircraft that crashed into the mountains near Ruidoso back in May, killing all four people aboard, had experienced a loss of GPS navigation capability shortly before the accident.
12: Captain Fire Department reports of fire on top of Captain Mountain.
11: While no official cause of the crash has been given, an NTSB report released in June states that military GPS jamming operations were active across a large portion of New Mexico at the time of the flight. Air traffic controllers subsequently contacted military personnel and requested that the jamming be halted after multiple aircraft in the region reported GPS-related issues. Shortly after the medical plane reported they had a visual of Sierra Blanca Airport, the NTSB report says that the air traffic control supervisors told the military it was okay to resume the GPS jamming operations, and that's when the crash happened. A final report with the official cause of the crash has not been released. A federal judge has ordered the Trump administration to pay $65 million to nearly 100 legal aid organizations that provide representation to unaccompanied immigrant children. Under the court's order, the administration must release the payments today. Legal service providers argued the administration intentionally withheld bipartisan funds already appropriated by Congress. The government stopped paying in December of 2025, forcing some organizations to lay off staff, reduce services, stop accepting new cases, or shut down altogether, including here in New Mexico. Nationwide providers that operate local offices or handle regional caseloads in New Mexico, among them Kids in Need of Defense or KIND, simultaneously withdrew or froze their operations. Well, it's time now for sports, and here's J.J. Buck from the Sports Animal.
13: I'm J.J. Buck with your Sports Animal Short, brought to you by Sandia Resort and Casino. Eastdale Little League participating in the Southwest Regionals fell to Mississippi yesterday, but they have one more opportunity. They'll play Arkansas in an elimination game this afternoon. The Topes stayed hot, 5-3 win over Sugarland. Albuquerque has won 8 of their last 9 games. They continue their series tonight. First pitch at 6:35. You can hear that on the Sports Animal. Running backs getting paid in the NFL. Lions running back Jahmyr Gibbs, 3-year, $67.5 million extension. He is now the highest paid running back in NFL history, passing Bijan Robinson from just the other day. And the Lions running back is worth it with 49 career touchdowns, and he is just 24 years old. What more? Come join us over on 95.9 FM, AM 610, The Sports Animal. I'm J.J. Buck.
11: Okay, J.J., thanks a lot. Right now, the Albuquerque temperature, 73 degrees at the airport. In Santa Fe, it's 73. Las Vegas coming in at 71. And in Taos, it's 69. And here's more weather for you from our friends at KOAT, Action 7 News.
0: Today is an impact weather day for heat with record challenging highs expected. We have a heat advisory until 8 p.m. 100 Albuquerque, 93 Santa Fe. Tonight, partly cloudy and mild, 70 in Albuquerque, 62 in Santa Fe. On Friday, the heat holds on as temperatures continue to trend well above average. 98 Albuquerque, 92 Santa Fe. I'm meteorologist Olga Breeze for KOAT7.
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1: Good morning. Brandon Vogt in for Bob Clark. He's on his way to Ireland, D.C., producing. Candy Cruz on traffic, Zoltan in a newsroom. And want to get your input here, 505-243-3333. USA Today put together their list of best fast food hamburgers. Now, we'll talk about that, and we'll get your comments. But really what I'm interested in, too, is what's the best burger or sandwich that you can't get anymore? You know, because sometimes there's menu changes and or the restaurant just kind of goes away, whether it's a local restaurant or a chain restaurant. But there's got to be something that you used to be able to get that you can't quite get anymore. Or sometimes, like, a restaurant will just kind of change the way they do that certain burger or sandwich.
18: Right.
1: And it's just not, it just doesn't hit the same way.
18: That I've got a sandwich that I absolutely loved. I used to, it would be the first thing I'd get when I came here from Florida.
1: Okay. Yeah.
18: And the place is still here, but the sandwich is gone.
1: Okay.
18: It took me like four years, but I finally found the recipe, and sometimes they make it at home. But
19: that's cool.
1: If you notice
18: super
1: that there's,
18: bad for you.
1: Like at the, a lot of grocery stores now, they have Wendy's hamburgers. Like
19: no.
1: Wendy's patties. Yes.
19: No, I've seen I did not see
18: that.
19: That
18: sounds so stupid.
1: I've seen them at Smith's. Yes.
20: Are they frozen?
1: It's like the fresh frozen type thing. So
19: like
1: it's
19: I've seen White Castle.
20: Yes.
1: White Castle.
18: Well, yeah, because driving to a White Castle is legit inconvenient. But yeah. Wendy's is right down the street.
19: Right,
18: it's exactly. On your way home from the grocery store. What is wrong with you?
1: Plenty of Wendy's around.
19: Right? On Eubank, there's a Wendy's right in front of Walmart and Sam's.
1: Yes. Yeah.
19: Right there on Eubank.
1: I guess people just can't quite get the square at home, so they have to buy the square.
18: Just cut the corners
1: cut
18: of
1: that
18: the
1: thing
18: circle.
1: Off.
19: I know.
1: Exactly.
18: Now it's a square.
19: Buy a cookie cutter.
1: All right, so this is some of the ones from USA Today, and they're just looking at the best fast food hamburgers. This is a place I'm not familiar with because I don't think they're here, but it's Habit Burger and Grill, and that is the double char. They say their double char is the best one, ranked by USA Today.
20: I think that might be a California place.
1: Is that a Cali thing?
18: Sounds so. Calish.
1: Number two was the double from In-N-Out. Not a fan. Like, to me, In-N-Out is just another fast food hamburger.
18: It's like, very overrated. Like, yes, the only difference is they're tinier and have tinier chopped onions.
19: Wow.
18: I feel like
19: I am amazed that I'm actually finding a group of people who actually agree with me on In-N-Out burger.
20: Yeah, fries are awful.
1: Well, with In-N-Out, like I heard about In-N-Out, and I think it was just great marketing because they were just in California for so long, and people would just hear about it. And like, I finally had an In-N-Out burger, and I was like,
18: What's all the fuss?
19: Mm-hmm.
18: I don't get it.
19: Exactly.
1: Now they're everywhere. In fact, we're supposed to get an In-N-Out burger, supposedly.
19: Three of them,
1: yeah. It's going to be a couple of years, though, before we get any.
18: I'm
19: not in a hurry.
18: Take your time.
1: Well, I mean, the last big restaurant fast food place we got here in Albuquerque was Raising Cane's, I guess. It was like 2 years ago, maybe. Mm. And it took, like, there were lines there weeks later. There were still lines there.
20: There's no lines now.
1: No, now you can just waltz right in.
20: Over by Hunter, it's empty.
19: Really? Really? Oh, yeah. I drive by the, there's one up in the Heights, and Wow, it's lines at night. That's
1: still?
18: Especially, no,
19: especially at night. And,
20: the one-off answer is right next to Chick-fil-A.
1: Okay.
20: Chick-fil-A's always busy. Yes. Cane's is always empty.
18: Okay. Yeah, Chick-fil-A for the win.
19: Yep.
1: All right, number three is the original double from Freddy's.
20: All right, I'll take that.
19: Well, I like Freddy's.
18: We do have a Freddy's.
1: I don't mind a Freddy's. Like, what do they call those? That's a smash burger.
19: Smash burgers, right?
1: It's just the ends. The ends get a little burnt, really.
19: That's the part I like.
1: I know, yeah.
18: That's the character of it.
1: See, I was doing that for a long time at home, like charcoal and hamburgers, taking the ends and smash. And I had no idea that that was actually a thing.
18: Yeah, I'm still not sure why it is.
19: That may have been how it became a thing.
18: Yeah. That's like squeezing out the delicious juices. I was always told not to smash it because that's how you can
1: keep the way I do it is I smash the ends, but then I leave like a plump middle there.
18: Oh, so it's like smashing it in.
1: Mm-hmm. Yeah, yeah.
18: There you go.
1: Yeah. But I do that when, especially when my kids were little and they couldn't eat like a whole giant hamburger, I just make like little sliders. So they would like... Smash him in there.
18: For the shore days.
1: Oh, we got Tom wants in here. Hey, Tom. I think I lost him. I did it. I fat fingered it.
18: Well, you're a dude.
1: Call back, Tom.
19: Hopefully he'll call back.
1: Yes, hopefully so. The Papa Burger from A&W. I'm getting
20: that's a good one.
1: On the text line as well. Very good fast food hamburger.
19: Never had that one.
20: It's worth a trip, I would say, actually.
19: Make a trip out to Rio Rancho.
1: Yeah, Rio Rancho. Well, then you got to make the decision. Do I do the Long John Silver's or I do the A&W?
19: Oh, no.
20: You could do both.
18: That's right.
19: Not me.
1: Is there
18: same building?
19: Actually, I do love I don't like the fish, but I do like the chicken planks.
20: I am 100% on board with
1: that. How can you tell the difference? I'll say the same thing.
19: No.
20: But their chicken, though,
19: their chicken
20: really
19: planks
20: good.
19: Are really good. Really good.
1: Is there a standalone A&W anymore, or is it just married to Long John Silver's?
19: I'm sure somewhere in the country.
20: I think the one in Berlin.
1: Oh, really? Standalone A&W?
19: Oh, yeah, that's possible.
20: When I looked it up the other day, I did not see the Long John Silver's side.
1: Okay. Long John Silver's is kind of disappearing, too. You don't see many of those anymore. All right. All right, you want to hit the text line. We got a lot of calls coming in, too, so I want to take your calls on this. 505-243-3333. Okay, how about this? A Dandy's Burger.
19: Oh, wow.
1: All right. Yes.
18: I've never heard of that.
1: They say that's pretty close to In-N-Out Burger as well.
19: I remember those. Yeah.
1: Candy, you mentioned this before in a texter. When I lived in Connecticut, 90s, early 2000s, McDonald's used to have a seasonal lobster roll.
18: Yeah.
1: Yeah.
19: Really?
1: Evidently, they discontinued it in 2017.
19: Huh.
1: Womp womp. Yeah, that's one for the, you know, best burger you can't have anymore, or sandwich you can't have
19: anymore.
1: I didn't
19: know you had lived in Connecticut. So did I.
1: Oh, yeah, Candy.
18: I had a horrible, horrible ex whose family was from Connecticut, and I went there once.
19: Oh, okay.
18: It was pretty, but, you know, pretty yuppie for my taste.
1: What's he doing now? Do you Facebook stalk him?
18: No, I don't, but he did just recently get fired.
1: Oh, he did?
18: Yeah, so I don't know.
1: He recently got fired, huh? Interesting.
18: I'm not going to laugh too loudly at him right now. The Power Pump
1: Radio. Yeah, I know. Yeah.
18: There, but for the grace
1: going
18: of
1: around.
18: God, go I.
1: Yeah. Let's see here. Blackbird Saloon. Cerrios. Half-pound burger, dry-aged burger and fries, the best.
19: I have eaten there. It's awesome.
1: Okay.
18: What's dry age? Did I just leave it on the counter for a couple of days? Or?
19: I had a nacho.
18: I feel like I get yelled at when I do
19: had
18: that.
19: A nacho cheeseburger there one time.
1: Ooh.
19: It was so, green chili. Green
1: All
19: chili.
1: Right. Of course, green chili.
19: Yeah.
1: Yeah.
19: It was green chili cheese, basically. As well. It was so good. Their fries are really good, too.
1: Fries, too.
19: Yeah.
18: I am getting so hungry. This is torture.
20: I was thinking the same thing.
1: BV, I've got a couple of burgers. The original Lotta Burger, which is now a Whataburger. Also, kind of miss two different things. You know, your Whataburger, that's been a thing for a long time. Did Whataburger steal, you know, some of the stuff from Whataburger? Because Whataburger was a Texas thing, and then Whataburger was Texas, and then Whataburger was New Mexico.
19: Yeah.
1: So there's kind of a rivalry there. Yeah. Also, I kind of miss Griff's Burger.
18: Oh, Griff's!
1: Yeah.
18: All my money goes on Griff's.
1: Oh. Now, Griff's had to go away because, you know, crime.
18: Kellerville.
1: Yeah.
19: I remember
18: Glenn Keller.
19: Oh, yeah.
1: Yeah. There's one in Fort Worth, Texas, though. There's another Griff's. You got to go far, far away.
18: It's way past Montebello.
1: All right. Don and Robert, hang on the line. We'll get your calls as we're talking about best burger, but then the best burger you can't get anymore. Candy, did you reveal yours? I don't think you did.
18: No, it's the ultimate grilled cheese toasty from that they used to have at Einstein's Bagels.
1: Okay. They don't do it anymore?
18: It does not exist, but I do have the recipe.
1: Okay.
18: Even it's like 11 cheeses.
1: What if you went and like made a special request?
18: Oh, no, right? I've asked. I've done that at several locations, in fact, because I wanted it so bad.
1: All right, we'll get some of your thoughts on this. 505-243-3333. 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
1: All right, USA Today put their best fast food hamburgers, Habit Burger, In-N-Out, Freddy's, A&W at the top. But I want to know where your favorite burger you can't get anymore is. You got Don in here. Hey, Don, you're on News Radio KQOB.
3: Hello.
1: Yeah, go ahead, Don.
3: This isn't Don, this is John.
1: Okay, John. Duly noted. Go ahead, hey, sir.
3: Okay, buddy. Yeah, there's a standalone A&W root beer place in Aztec, New Mexico.
1: Ooh.
3: Even all the employees wear A&W t-shirts.
1: All right,
3: and
1: good.
3: Stuff. Really a great place. Plus, their hamburgers are delicious. Just thinking about it teases my palate.
1: Okay.
6: Nice.
1: So is this one of the old school A&W drive-ins?
3: Absolutely.
1: Okay, good.
18: Okay. Well, that's cool.
3: School and everything else. It's on the way of going to the Pecos ruins up there in Aztec, New Mexico.
1: All right.
6: Cool.
1: Next time I'm visiting the ruins, I'll stop by.
3: Yeah, and then also you can get yourself a nice root beer float.
1: Yeah, that's right. Root beer floats. No caffeine.
3: That's right, baby.
1: Thank you, John. I appreciate that. That's great. Let's see here. The Blue Ribbon Green Chili Burger. Estancia. How about that?
18: Nice.
1: My neck of the... I've never eaten there. I've never been there.
19: And that's closer to your house, right?
1: I know. Well, yeah. I don't know. Estancia is, you know, pretty... It's a far piece, as we say.
19: Oh, okay.
1: I might be able to get to Albuquerque before I can get to Estancia.
19: Oh, wow. Okay.
1: Also, because it's like just a state highway, so you can only go like 55 miles an hour.
19: Oh,
1: you
19: know?
1: It does.
19: That's true.
1: You know, I get behind a trailer and a tractor and everything else. You know how it is.
19: Yeah.
1: Robert. Hey, Robert, you're on News Radio, KQOB.
7: Hello. Yeah. Blake's Lauterburger, the original Blake's Lauterburger, used to be the size of a small plate. I kind of miss that Lauterburger, Santa Ana Steakhouse. And Monte Carlo also has a pretty good burger. Have a great day.
1: Okay. Thanks. Never been to the Monte Carlo either. I know that's a staple. No,
18: I
1: one's,
18: haven't either.
1: No one's a,
19: not yet.
1: You either, huh?
19: No, not yet.
1: Zoltan, you haven't been either?
19: No.
1: Well, we should all go. Dale?
8: No, I haven't.
19: Hey, I think it's a morning show. Field trip.
1: Nice. Nobody's ever invited me to lunch at the Monte Carlo. Yeah. So.
19: He is, I do agree with them about the original Lauterburgers. They are just not as good anymore.
1: Everything has changed, though, especially, I think COVID was one of those, like, kind of that watermark of, okay, people are, you know, things are changing, you know, and with prices and everything. It's not like it used to be, that's for sure, but that's the way it is with a whole lot of places.
19: So my burger that doesn't exist anymore is Burger Chef.
1: Okay, I'm getting that on a text line, too.
19: Burger Chef.
1: Yeah. So was that a national chain, or is that kind of regional?
19: No, it was a national chain.
1: Okay.
19: Yeah, but it was, they were so good.
1: Burger. What made it good, Zoltan?
19: Just the way they were made. That it was just very well done.
1: Okay.
19: It was just really good burgers.
1: Mine is, did you guys have Hardee's out here?
19: Yeah, at one point we did. There was a Hardee's over on San Mateo near Zuni. Now it's Filiberto's restaurant.
1: Okay, yeah. Well, Hardee's became Carl's Jr. There was this time where there was like Hardee's and Carl's Jr., and then it just became Carl's Jr. Yeah. I don't think there's any Hardee's anymore. No. But Hardee's used to have what was a hot ham and cheese. They call it a hot ham and cheese sandwich. And it was, of course, they had burgers and stuff too, but that hot ham and cheese was just great. And that's... It's gone now. Like, you can't go to Carl's Jr. and ask him for a hot ham and cheese.
19: Yeah.
1: Finished.
8: You can.
1: I guess I could ask.
19: they'll still have the best fries.
18: Or Criscut fries? Waffle fries? Carl's Jr.
1: Carl Jr.?
18: They have really good ones, yeah.
1: Good fries there, yeah. Let's see here. I'm getting Burger.
19: Somebody else did say Burger Chef. Huh?
1: Yeah, Burger Chef. Wow. I'm getting a few of those.
19: Cool.
1: Real Burger in Santa Fe. You know, it's funny. I was in Santa Fe a lot last week with the Santa Fe County Fair.
18: Mm.
1: And I saw one of the Real Burgers, and it says, the original Real Burger 2. I saw that.
18: Yeah, that sounds like Santa Fe.
20: It's the original sequel.
1: The original Real Burger 1 is.
18: The most confusing place in the world. Santa Fe.
1: Now, wait a minute. Am I at Real Burger or am I at Real Burger 2? Yeah. Is this the original?
18: That's what makes the city different.
1: Yes, definitely is different. Ray. Hey, Ray, turn your radio down or off. You there, Ray?
0: Well, I can't reach it. Can't reach it.
1: Okay. Okay. Well, make it quick. What's a? You got a hamburger for us?
18: Okay.
1: Ray, you got one of those grabbers? You can reach over and get the. You got a hanger available? Okay.
18: I'm getting fresh.
1: We'll check in on Ray in a little bit here.
18: Get it together, Ray.
1: Yeah. Carl. We're talking about your restaurant, Carl. Carl Jr. How you doing, Carl?
6: Back in Jersey. I lived up in the top of New Jersey, right by New York State. White Castle Murder Burgers.
1: Mm.
9: Oh, yeah.
18: Oh, that sounds awesome.
1: I'm not familiar. What's the Murder Burger?
6: It's the, if I remember it right, it was just cheese, onion, and the patty itself, but they're so small. Yeah. After fires, we'd go over the border into New York State and get like 100 of them.
1: Okay.
9: Yeah. Yeah.
1: So, all right.
6: Yeah. Delicious.
1: Good. Thank you, Carl. I mean, they've never had White Castles here in New Mexico.
9: No,
1: right?
9: Really?
1: No. Wow. No, I don't think so.
18: I actually, grocery store.
9: You could, the frozen ones.
18: They're horrible. Mm-hmm.
20: I ran through a White Castle when I was in Indiana a few weeks ago.
1: Yeah. Oh, in the Midwest, they're all over the place.
9: Right. Yeah. Chicago. Mm-hmm. There.
20: They have these little rings of chicken, kind of like an onion ring, but it's a chicken ring.
1: Chicken ring?
20: Uh-huh. Yes. Yeah, it's the most bizarre thing ever, but it's pretty good. You put it on the slider, it's wow.
1: Well, there's some weird looking chickens, I bet.
20: I would love it. It's Indiana.
9: And a great movie, Harold and Kumar Go to White Castle.
20: Yes,
18: that
20: indeed.
18: Is a good movie.
20: And I think they're making a sequel of that.
9: No.
18: I think they already did.
20: Part three?
1: Yeah.
20: Okay.
1: I do know there's
20: a new one in production.
9: Mm. Wow.
1: I hope Albuquerque's own
18: Neil
1: Doogie Howser.
9: Yeah, Doogie Howser.
18: He was hysterical in the first one.
1: He was.
18: Absolutely hysterical. High five to you.
9: Oh, love that movie.
18: Way to go, sir.
1: Hey, Vince, you're on News Radio KQOB.
10: Hey, first of all, I was at the Topes game the other night, and I saw you throwing that first pitch.
1: Yeah.
10: Great job on that. Don't know if you know this, but we had the speed gun on you, and you touched 38 on that fastball you threw. So great job.
9: Wow.
18: What a champ.
9: Darryl.
1: Thank you, Vince.
10: I don't know about that spaz that went after you. I think they're still trying to fix the ground after he threw the ball right into the ground, but you did a great job,
1: Vince. Thank you, Vince. I appreciate it.
10: Two places. Sparky's down in Hatch is fantastic.
9: Oh, yeah.
10: And someone mentioned it already. The Monte Carlo. You guys have to go to the Monte Carlo. It's an old-school steakhouse. You have to go there. Those hamburgers are out of this world.
1: Vince, you invite me to Monte Carlo? Because nobody's ever invited me to Monte Carlo for lunch. But,
9: he hung up.
18: I'd even be happy if I was.
9: It's great.
18: Oh. I love that you
9: Still perfect timing. Oh, my gosh.
1: I've never been invited. Man, I thought it was a layup. Like, I got him. Somebody's going to pay for my lunch.
20: This is the one right here.
9: Perfect timing. All of a sudden.
1: I do. I did get to throw out the first pitch the other night at the Isotopes games. There's a story around that and Albuquerque the magazine. So since Vince brought it up, I'll have to tell you about that coming up next here on News Radio KQOB.
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19: 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At the moment, we have a temperature of 76 degrees at the airport, 75 degrees here at the downtown area. Up in Santa Fe, 75 degrees. Looking for a high today in Albuquerque of 99, 94 degrees in the capital city. I'm Sultan Chani Salcedo. Good morning. A $25 million bond issue has been proposed by Santa Fe Mayor Michael Garcia, and it will be put to voters in November if it's approved by the city council. The money would go to improve roads and sidewalks, projects at Swan Park and the Municipal Recreation Complex, as well as construction work at the city's Midtown campus. The city council would have to vote on this by Wednesday in order to be able to make it on the ballot. If approved by voters, it would mean a property tax increase for home and business owners. Garcia is proposing four different ballot measures, allowing voters to approve or reject each one separately. Some city councilors have already expressed support for the bonds. Meta has been ordered to pay $567 million into a youth harm abatement fund after ruling that the company's platforms created a public nuisance that severely harmed children and fueled a youth mental health crisis. This landmark decision follows an earlier phase of the trial where a jury hit Meta with $375 million in civil penalties. Now, that brings the total financial hit to the company here in the state to almost $1 billion, coming in at $942 million. And this is designed to address youth and mental health, curb child exploitation, and fund public safety platforms over a five-year period. A federal judge has ordered the Trump administration to pay over $65 million to nearly 100 legal aid organizations that provide representation to unaccompanied immigrant children, including some here in New Mexico. Under the court's order, the administration must release the payments by today. Legal service providers argued the administration intentionally withheld bipartisan funds, which were already approved by Congress. The government stopped paying in December of 2025, forcing some organizations to lay off staff, reduce services, stop accepting new cases, or shut down altogether. Nationwide providers such as the Kids in Need of Defense or KIND here in New Mexico simultaneously withdrew or froze their operations. The University of New Mexico has launched the new UNM Safe mobile app. It provides users with immediate access to emergency services, safety tools, campus resources, and real-time information, all from a single, easy-to-use platform. It allows someone to instantly contact emergency responders while simultaneously sharing their real-time GPS location with UNM police. Additional features include FriendWalk, enabling users to share their live location with friends or family while traveling across campus. Users can also quickly contact 911 or the UNM Police Department with just one touch. New Mexico health officials are warning residents to take precautions as the temperatures continue to be hot and in the triple digits across the state. Here's more from KKOB's Mike Gaba.
2: The Department of Health says about 770 people have already visited emergency departments for heat-related illnesses since April, surpassing the total number reported during all of last summer. Health officials say symptoms can include dizziness, weakness, nausea, muscle cramps, and changes in skin color. They warn that heat-related illnesses can worsen quickly, especially for older adults, children, outdoor workers, and people with chronic health conditions. The department urging residents to stay hydrated, limit your outdoor activity during the hottest parts of the day, and seek medical attention if symptoms become severe. Mike Gaben, News Radio KKOB.
19: And finally, more than 50 volunteers are expected to roll up their sleeves at two Albuquerque high schools this weekend as part of United Way's annual Day of Caring. United Way of North Central New Mexico says volunteers will work at Cibola and Manzano High School tomorrow, completing campus beautification and improvement projects before students return to class. Well, today they actually did return to class. The effort is part of the organization's partnership with the Academies of Albuquerque and is designed to help create welcoming school environments ahead of the school year. Well, we have more information for you on the weather from our friends now from KOAT, Action 7 News.
4: Today, our string of impact days continues. We have another heat advisory until 8 p.m. with record challenging highs. 99 Albuquerque, 94 Santa Fe. Tonight, a few sprinkles, then mostly cloudy and mild. 70 Albuquerque, 62 Santa Fe. I'm meteorologist Olga Breeze for KOAT 7.
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0: Talking burgers here. We go to North Dakota every year, and they still have Hardee's. Ah, road trip. I have to find my Hardee's. See if they have a hot ham and cheese. That would be the worst, though, if I drove all the way to North Dakota for the Hardee's, and then they... You're like, sorry, sir, we don't do the hot hitch.
1: Oh, I just missed it. Yeah. Just sold the last one. Sorry, buddy.
2: I should have been here last year.
0: Yeah, we sold the last one in 1993.
2: Right.
0: Sorry.
1: Come back in a week.
0: On the text line. Hey, BV, the McRib. All right, I got to start over. I got to start all the way over. There we go.
1: That is a great noise.
2: Oh, wow. That's cool.
0: ABV, does the McRib? I did it again.
2: Oh.
0: It's because he didn't word it right. Okay, there we go. ABV, does the McRib sandwich count as a burger? Signed, Brian Cologne. And that's because many listeners have deemed Brian Cologne the McRib of Albuquerque politics, because he's here sometimes and then he goes away and he comes back. Back east, there used to be a place called Carol's. They were bought out by McDonald's. Carol's. You ever found that on your journeys, Dale?
3: No, I have not.
2: No, neither have I.
0: What about Lumpy's?
2: I have heard of Lumpy's.
0: Lumpy's sounds like they'd make a good burger.
2: Yeah. Yeah.
3: Yeah, they do.
2: Yeah. Yeah. I have heard of Lumpy's.
0: Yeah. Quarters Barbecue.
2: Oh, yes.
0: They said they used to have a green chili cheeseburger and a beer special for
2: $10. Oh, nice.
0: Sadly, those days are gone. Yeah, yes, yeah. Obviously.
1: Yeah. I loved that place.
2: Oh, that was so good. The barbecue there. Oh.
0: Mm-hmm. Bob's Burger on Juan Thibault. Get the old-fashioned burger. I guess that's the same. They still have it. Let's see here. They have burger chefs in Tennessee that still cook those hamburgers.
2: No way.
0: That's what I'm getting. Huh. I mean,
2: I wonder if it's the same one, though.
0: Same burger chef?
2: I'm sure somebody can come up with a name, but yeah. I wonder if it's exactly really the same.
0: Lucky Boys?
2: Lucky Boys.
0: Is that a local?
2: That's a local one.
0: Okay.
2: Yeah. Oh, my gosh. They were really good.
0: Yeah.
2: And the thing is, the Lucky Boys, it wasn't an actual hamburger place. They serve Chinese food.
0: Oh, really?
2: Wow. Yes. But they made really good hamburgers. Yeah.
0: Also, I got this. Back in the 70s, there was a 25-cent hamburger stand. Everything about it was generic, but I loved it.
2: Yes.
0: You feed a family of four for $2.
2: Yeah, yeah. They had those here in Albuquerque.
0: 25 cents for a hamburger?
2: They were part of the Wiener Schnitzel family.
0: Okay.
2: Yeah.
0: All right.
2: So, yeah.
0: All right, hit that. All right, so, yeah, Vince, you know, pointed out that I threw out the first pitch at the Topes game. I think it was Wednesday night. So it was short notice. So I didn't know until Tuesday night that I was going to throw out the first pitch. But my son's been playing Little League, so, you know, I've been out there a lot. In fact, he's going to start fall ball pretty soon.
3: Nice.
0: So I didn't have a whole lot of time to, you know, really get zoned in. But I did. I threw the strike, as Vince said. What do you say, 48 miles an hour?
3: 38,
2: that's pretty good.
0: There was 48 miles an hour?
3: Hey.
2: I was going to fudge a little.
0: See if I can slip that one through.
3: Yeah. No.
0: But it was also Albuquerque the Magazine night. So Gina was there and Laryl was there, and they had Chris from Albuquerque the Magazine throw out the first pitch as well. So I went first because I'm the big star. So I went first, and then Chris...
1: Love it.
0: And then Chris from Albuquerque the Magazine, and I threw a strike. And I think Chris was a little nervous, and I don't think he'd been practicing. So his pitch didn't go off very well. So I've contacted the Isotopes to see if they can send me both pitches so we can compare, contrast.
1: And rub it in.
0: I didn't say anything to him. I didn't say anything to Chris. I thought, you know, because he was nervous. This is the first time he'd ever done it. You know, you get on that big stage, you got to throw that first pitch. I mean, practice.
1: Yeah.
0: You got to practice a little bit. Well, I tried to get you to do it last year.
1: Yeah, there's no way. I'm way too nervous, and I would definitely suck.
0: What if you underhit? What if you, you know, softball pitched it?
1: Like a girl?
0: Yes.
1: Nope.
0: You are a girl.
1: I know. Still. I don't like to throw like one.
4: One day, Candy. Maybe one day. All right, coming up. I've been promising this all morning, but I'll play you the Babylon Bee's take on New Mexico next here on News Radio KQOB.
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4: All right, I think Joe was at the game Wednesday night. One of the many that showed up to see me throw out the first pitch. Usually not a lot of people show up for the pregame stuff. I mean, the place was full. Joe, you're on News Radio KQOB. Hi, Joe.
12: Hey, BB.
4: Yeah.
12: How you doing?
4: I'm doing great.
12: Good. That was a great game. I've been listening to you for at least 8 years. That was the first time I saw your face
13: Okay.
12: And that was cool, too.
13: Thank you. I'm on the internet.
12: I got to be honest. And by the way, I agree with like almost 99% of the stuff you say, and you get me fired up in some of your monologues that I think you should run for office for real. I know you won't, but I feel really bad for what I'm about to say, but
13: sure.
12: Man, I thought Chris's pitch was much better.
14: How could you do Chris's? Chris is the one that went second.
12: I know. It looked faster. It looked like a regular pitch. Yours kind of looked like a lob or a...
14: I got it over the plate. I got it over the plate.
12: I know. You did, for sure. For sure.
14: You like Chris's pitch. Bad. Okay.
12: But I just couldn't let that be not said.
14: Well, thank you. You're
12: it needed to be. I'm sorry, man.
14: You're a first pitch truther. It's... Thank you, Joe. I appreciate it. Mine did not hit the ground, and it got over the plate. And as we saw, you know, I mean, the monitor said it was 58 miles an hour. It was something like that. So, I mean, it's...
1: I feel like that number goes up every time you say it.
15: Didn't you?
1: I feel like it was in the 30s. You caught that too, Candy.
15: Okay. Yeah.
14: I said around 58 miles an hour.
1: I mean, I round way up.
14: I don't know what exactly it was. All right.
1: Round up by 12.
14: So this was on social media this week. In fact, the Babylon Bee had this, and this is about a minute and 20 seconds. And what they did was they put together New Mexico Democratic Utopia. And yes, there's some cheap shots in here for sure.
1: Wonderful.
14: But it was interesting to see that New Mexico had politically had gotten on the radar for the Babylon Bee. And this went a lot of stuff from Babylon Bee goes viral. This one went super viral. And in fact, it was one of the biggest trending things that they've had in 2026. It was kind of interesting. I cut out a lot of the parts where it doesn't really translate to audio, but here's the Babylon Bee, and I know it's gonna upset a couple of people, but this is what they put out.
16: Yes, sir. In New Mexico, there's space to dream. Dream big ideas like, what if you made an entire state of functioning alcoholics? Or what if you put green chilies in every single food known to man? Or maybe you would just dream what it would be like not having the Bill of Rights. Our governor and Supreme Court have you covered.
1: Amen, brother.
17: The New Mexico Supreme Court hereby rules against the Second Amendment, the First Amendment, or any other amendment that lets people do things.
16: Whatever your dream is, you can make it happen here. Because with New Mexico dead last in the country in education, you'll be the smartest person in the whole state. It's like that Idiocracy movie, only yep. It's happening right now. Just don't bring your gun. We don't do that Second Amendment thing here. Except when you're drunk, and we forget. Which happens a lot. It's why we lead the nation in alcohol-related deaths. That's how we got all that wide open space. So next time you want to visit Colorado, but remember you're broke, come on down to New Mexico. Use this vacant land to stretch that entrepreneurial spirit. Feel what it's like to be the smartest person in the entire state. Come dream with us. What life could be without the Constitution, a fifth grade education, or general sobriety. This message brought to you by the state of New Mexico.
14: Whew. That was titled New Mexico Democratic Utopia. And that was...
1: I love the, if you want to go to Colorado, but you remember you're broke.
14: The video, too. The video doesn't do us any favors at all. There's many, many stills of Walter White cooking...

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6: Todd Blanche has just enough support from Republicans to become the next attorney general. He could only afford to lose two GOP votes, and two Republican senators already said they plan to vote against his confirmation. It all came down to outgoing Republican Senator Bill Cassidy, whose primary opponent received President Trump's endorsement. On the Senate floor today, Cassidy said he would support Blanche's nomination.
7: The choice is not between perfection and Mr. Blanche. It is between Mr. Blanche and another acting attorney general who may not run the department effectively under President Trump, and who indeed may not be as good as Mr. Blanche.
6: The economy's top job generator continued to struggle in July. ABC's Jim Ryan says non-farm payrolls came in at a loss.
8: The consensus was for a net gain of 83,000 positions last month. Instead, the Labor Department has reported a loss of 23,000 jobs. The same report shows the no-hire, no-fire employment market still dominates. At 4.1%, the unemployment rate was essentially the same as the June figure, as was the number of unemployed Americans at 6.9 million.
6: A setback for this President Trump construction project.
9: In a 2-1 decision, a panel of judges at the D.C. Circuit Court of Appeals concluded that President Donald Trump exceeded his own authority when he set out to build a $400 million ballroom at the White House without congressional approval. The majority writing, quote, "Each president is a temporary tenant, not the owner of the White House, and that only Congress has the right to approve the changes." The ruling doesn't take effect for 2 weeks, and the Trump administration is expected to appeal to the Supreme Court. Peter Harlambous, ABC News.
6: Ukrainian long-range drones hit a warehouse of Russia's biggest online retailer in the Ural Mountains. Pakistan, Turkey, and Saudi Arabia have signed a mutual defense agreement. 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
10: 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I'm Natasha Lepa. A 16-year-old male was arrested and charged with vehicular homicide and leaving the scene. He will remain

0: detained in the juvenile detention center after his appearance before a judge. The teen, who is not identified because he is a minor, is charged in the incident that happened Monday in the South Valley when a man identified as Richard Candelaria was hit and killed while walking in a marked crosswalk at Coors and Sage. The driver of the vehicle ran a red light at the intersection when he hit Candelaria, then took off and tried to hide the vehicle. Thanks to witnesses, they were able to give sheriff's deputies a description of the vehicle and a license plate number, which helped find the teen and take him into custody. A federal judge ordered the Trump administration to pay over $65 million to nearly 100 legal aid organizations that provided representation to unaccompanied immigrant children. Here's KKOB's Zoltan Chani Salcedo. He'll tell us more about that.
1: Under the court's order, the administration must release the payments by today. Legal service providers argued the administration intentionally withheld bipartisan funds already appropriated by Congress. The government stopped paying in December of 2025, forcing some organizations, including those in New Mexico, to lay off staff, reduce services, stop accepting new cases, or shut down altogether. Sultan Chani Salcedo, News Radio, KKOB.
0: Members of the New Mexico congressional delegation announced they'd be introducing a bill that would prohibit uranium mining through the Chama Basin watershed. More on that comes from KKOB's Mike Gaba.
2: Sponsored by U.S. Senators Martin Heinrich and Ben Ray Lujan, along with U.S. Representative Teresa Leje Fernandez, the Chama Basin Watershed Protection Act would prohibit all forms of uranium mining through much of Rio Arriba County, including in the Santa Fe and Carson National Forest. The lawmaker said the legislation is in direct response to a proposal from Gamma Resources to drill up to 12 exploratory uranium boreholes up to 500 feet deep near Canelon as part of its Mesa Arc project. The company told potential investors that it believes up to 3 million pounds of uranium exists in the area that it seeks to drill. Mike Gaba, News Radio, KKOB.
0: Coming up, they're rolling out in New Jersey. 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
0: Well, on another note, security concerns were addressed this week by APS officials as students head back to school today. Francina Walker has this story.
5: School officials encourage students, if they see something, to say something. They urge parents to speak with school staff about any security concerns they have and to speak with their kids about security at school. APS will continue a memorandum of understanding with the Albuquerque Police Department's real-time crime center to enhance response times in the event of a situation at one of their schools. And new this year, APS will implement weapon detectors at football and soccer stadiums to help increase security at athletic events.
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6: Today, our string of impact days continues. We have another heat advisory until 8 p.m. with record challenging highs. 99 Albuquerque, 94 Santa Fe. Tonight, a few sprinkles, then mostly cloudy and mild. 70 Albuquerque, 62 Santa Fe. I'm meteorologist Olga Breeze.
7: Rising from the heart of the swamp, a beacon of truth is casting its light. From sea to shining sea, The Vince Show. Filling in for Vince, Mike Opelka.
8: Well, happy Friday to you. It is Mike Opelka. My first time here sitting in for my friend Vince Colonnaise. I am honored. I am thrilled. I am excited beyond the ability to explain to you. But thank you, thank you, thank you for joining us on this Friday, or as I like to celebrate it, with a Friday-luya. We do a little portmanteau action there. We put Friday and Hallelujah together, and we celebrate the weekend's arrival. Today, August 7th, an important day. Look, we're under 90 days ahead of the most important midterm elections in our lifetimes. Don't we say that every midterm? We do. And this year, I think it's actually correct, as was the last time. So the most important. We'll see if we get turnout up to a decent, respectable level. Today is also Purple Heart Day. It was this day a bazillion years ago in 1782 that George Washington created the Merit Award for Wounded Soldiers, which was in the shape of a heart, and it was purple, hence the naming of it as the Purple Heart. Just an important day. If you know a veteran, especially a veteran who was wounded serving this country, thank them today. It is their day. It is the honoring of those soldiers. Well, we should be honoring them every single day. A lot going on today in our world, and some of it good, some of it going to make you furrow your brow and say, what? Yeah, it will. And we'll try and get to every little bit of it. The jobs report came out earlier this morning, and not the jobs report I think a lot of us wanted. 23,000 jobs lost as opposed to an expected 83,000 increase and a negative adjustment in the previous report. So we have tapped into the Vince Show's economist, E.J. Antoni. He will join us in just a little bit to break it down and to look at the overall health of the economy. We hear many, many positive things from the president and his team, the Treasury Secretary Scott Bessent, frequently talking about the state of the economy. And I want this economy to roar. I want it to crush it. Because when the United States economy does well, not only do Americans do well, but the rest of the world does well. Our economy drives the planet, let's face it. So let's hope that's the reality. And there's also apparently news out of the Middle East, a couple of critical items that we will keep our eyes on. The Iranian draft of some sort of proposal to end the military hostilities between the United States and the Iranians and some of their neighbors. The draft may be ready for publication, but it also reportedly includes the U.S. and Israel banned from transiting through the Strait of Hormuz. I don't know if that's going to pass muster. But there are some good signs that the neighbors, Iran's neighbors, the Saudis and Turkey and Pakistan, as the hip people like to say, have signed a joint defense pact. I think this is healthy. You know, for too many decades, we have been the one that the world reaches to. They pick up the bat phone and it rings in Washington, D.C. And we're told, hey, we need your help here. We got these despots acting out. We have these dictators killing their people and threatening the world's stability. And we've been the ones who rushed in. So I like the idea that Saudi Arabia and Turkey and Pakistan have signed a joint defense pact, kind of like NATO in Article 5, attack one, you attack all three of us. Good things happening. Good things happening there. And I do believe you have to throw some credit to the president, Donald John Trump. I think President Trump has long pushed for people to be responsible for their own selves. I think that's a great thing. We will also get into some fairly important topics today outside of those other big topics. Will Dr. Fauci face serious prosecution? Yesterday, I'm sure you heard the Senate committee chaired by Rand Paul move forward with the contempt filing, and they ran it over to the DOJ, and Rand Paul said we didn't need a full Senate vote. He wrote the proposal that way. Is it really going to make any difference? We will see. What about the birthright citizenship executive orders the president signed yesterday? Is there any hope in stopping the fraudulent businesses or the people with links to terror from coming here and having birthright citizenship, milking and bilking our system? We'll get into that. And there is there's also a really interesting story developing around what I call this surveillance state. I'm not the only one who uses that term. The surveillance state which surrounds the flock cameras. If you're not familiar with the flock cameras, you need to make yourself familiar with the flock cameras because they are everywhere. They are ubiquitous. They are in every corner, in every city, virtually, of this country. And what they are doing, in addition to trying to catch bad guys, is gathering a lot of data on people who don't need to have data gathered on them. I think it's a gigantic violation of my Fourth Amendment rights and your Fourth Amendment rights. We'll get into it. In any case, each and every one of these subjects are open for discussion with you at 844-484-3872, 844-484-3872. Mike's on the phones. Be polite. Be absolutely polite. We will we'll get to as many as we can. I'm also watching some of the things that the Democrats say that you just have to shake your head and say, are you guys actually capable of hearing the things that you're saying? Are you aware how ridiculous and ignorant these things sound? It's so much. We could probably do a 3-hour show. As a matter of fact, we should pitch a show. We should pitch a television show or a radio show just about Democrats saying the darndest things, because they do each and every day. And I've even got a little bit of a theme song here. Let me play it for you. Democrats.

0: Sometimes I cry because Democrats say the darndest things. And I wonder, I really do wonder if they hear themselves when they say this stuff. It's as if they don't realize that tape lasts forever, that the internet lasts forever. And every day we could go through the list of the things the Democrats say that you would just stop and shake your head and say, you know, we got that on tape, don't you? We have it on tape. Let me give you an example, because these are so much fun. They are a party each and every day. Let us go to the wonderful Bernie Sanders. Bernie Sanders, or should I speak in my perfect Bernie Sanders voice? Bernie Sanders is the man. I would like to spend the 3 hours of the show talking like Bernie to see if you would appreciate Bernie every day. No, you wouldn't. So I'll just talk like myself. Bernie Sanders is the godfather, maybe the grandfather, maybe the great-grandfather of the Democrat Socialist Movement. If you get Bernie Sanders' endorsement, it's fairly solid. It's almost as good as the Trump endorsement. If Bernie Sanders endorses you in a primary, there's a really good chance that you are going to win your primary election. But whenever I hear Bernie, I just don't know if I can take him seriously. And he's out there. He was on the Pod Save America podcast talking about endorsing socialists. But Bernie, like so many Democrats, has a litmus test. Cut 13.
1: The future leaders of America, some great people in legislature right now that we've helped get elected. And we have trained, by the way. We have programs that say, hey, you want to run for office? This is how you send out a press release. This is how you do social media, et cetera, et cetera. But we have, you know, limited resources. So what we do is, hey, what do you stand for? What do you stand for? If you are a moderate, liberal-type Democrat, that's great. There are other people who will support you. That's not us. Do you support Medicare for All? Which is more or less for us. I think if you would ask me if there's one litmus test, probably Medicare for All would be it. Do you support a tax on billionaires? Are you prepared to take on the oligarchs? What is your view about the extremist government in Israel?
0: The extremist government in Israel. And, of course, Medicare for All. They want to destroy the healthcare industry. That is the big target for the Democrat socialists. And they want to make our healthcare system almost as absolutely awful as Canada's. Just ask any Canadian how much they love their healthcare system. It's easier to get the pill that makes you go to sleep forever than it is to get your ankle fixed or your knee replaced or any of that stuff. It's truly amazing. Truly amazing. Bernie, I got to find the clip. The leading candidate for governor in the state of Michigan, Ms. Fong, Ms. Francesca Fong. She's the one, I think you heard the clip yesterday where she said she originally wanted to cancel Thanksgiving, and then she decided to say Thanksgiving was her favorite holiday now, which was totally mystifying to me when she said she wanted to cancel Thanksgiving. And I thought, weren't you in the restaurant business, lady? And I guess you're not in the restaurant business anymore because you don't realize how certain holidays are absolutely money in the bank to a restaurateur, Thanksgiving being one of them. She also had social media posts attacking Mother's Day and Father's Day and Halloween and Valentine's Day and Christmas. This is a Democrat socialist who claims that she wanted to cancel Thanksgiving, Mother's Day, Father's Day. Halloween, she just, I think she said she never had any fun on Halloween. I feel badly for her. How do you not have fun? But how do you not recognize Valentine's Day, Christmas, Mother's Day, Father's Day, and Thanksgiving as moneymakers? You got a serious problem with your ability to run a restaurant, a capitalist. I guess if she's a true Democrat socialist, she will expect the government to make up any shortfall in her revenue. An amazing story. As I said, we have an absolute truckload of stuff to get to today, including a breakdown of the jobs report with EJ and Tony just around the corner. some fun with the flock camera stories. Curiously enough, the mayor of Los Angeles, yes, Karen Bass, has first and foremost today, the first story I got today was Karen Bass has come out against the flock cameras. There's a really interesting reason why. We'll get to that just around the corner as well. Again, my name is Mike Opelka. I'm honored to be here. For Vince, you want to join the conversation, you're welcome to it, 844-484-3872. It's Opelka in for Vince.
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12: It is the Vince Show. Mike Opelka in for my buddy Vince Colonnais. Thanks for being here. We were just talking about the crazy things that Democrats say, because that's the TV show I want to have. Democrats say the darndest things. And they do. Even those that are campaigning to be elected officials. Although we could say Francesca Hong already qualifies for the show because She has been elected to office in the Wisconsin legislature. She's the one who's running for the Democrat governor spot on the ballot in the upcoming election. And depending on which polling data you read, and they're all a little crazy these days, she may be the leading candidate. She has a history of some mental health issues, which she treated. I guess when she was 18 years old, she was cutting herself, causing self-harm, and let's hope she got the appropriate treatment. We do know that mental health issues in this country are at a very high level, and everybody should get the help they need. I don't know if she has gotten the help she needs. Witness Francesca Hong one day saying how much she hates Thanksgiving and then watching the social media fire burn and then changing her mind.
9: You know, you've talked about your past positions that he keeps highlighting and, you know, obviously likely would continue to do so before November should you win. One thing that they brought up as well was a post from you in 2021 where you said Americans should cancel Thanksgiving, should have done this in 1621. The post has been deleted. Republicans have been highlighting it. Do you still believe that Thanksgiving should be canceled?
13: I'm a chef. And one of the first meals that I made that was for the community when I was 16 was a Thanksgiving meal. You know, I always think my hospitality background in owning a restaurant for 7-8 years, that bringing folks around the table to share conversation and build community is always a good thing. But Thanksgiving is also a time that's incredibly painful for many people in our communities. And so I think there I wanted to make sure that people understood that there are multiple views, but you know, views can evolve. And the position that I'm running for right now, and I think my background as a chef, will actually help me become a better governor that's able to bring more people to the table.
12: Yeah, I don't think your background as a chef qualifies you for an elected office, but you do you. And she certainly is capable of making a word salad, isn't she? She's almost got Kamala Harris-like skills. And that kind of response to a simple question about one of the greatest holidays, the whole world loves our Thanksgiving. Canada even copied us. That may be that kind of answer may be why Bernie Sanders reacted when he was asked if he could endorse her. And he said, what, Bernie?
14: Might you endorse her?
15: I don't think so. I met Francesca a couple of years ago. I was in Wisconsin. And she seems very, very nice.
12: Translation? She's a nut job. Don't vote for her. It's Mike Opelka in for Vince.
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12: It is The Vince Show. Mike Opelka sitting in for my good friend Vince Colonnaise, and I'm happy to be here, thrilled to be here. Just checking very quickly during the break, no sightings of Mitch McConnell actually on live video, no proof of life. We are told, credible media sources have told us that Mitch McConnell has left the rehab facility and will be working through the break from home. Now, I think it's 55 days since we've actually seen live pictures of Mitch McConnell. And there are folks who believe that Mitch may have gotten called home. And I'm not talking to his earthly home. I'm just saying. I made a prediction earlier this week online, if you follow me online, that I thought McConnell was going to, and I'm using air quotes with my fingers here, retire by the end of business today. We will see. We will find out. The other big story that I've been following since early this morning is the jobs report that broke. And we were anticipating a positive jobs report with the expectations were sitting around 83,000 new jobs added to the economy. And golly, Bob, howdy, it didn't go that way. It was off by about 100,000 jobs. And then there are other factors out there like the unemployment rate, which changed a little bit. And I have questions about what that means, as well as the labor force participation rate, which means the people that are out there working as it relates to the total population. And the best person in my book to understand this is also the person that Vince talks to about this, our good friend, E.J. Antoni, Dr. E.J. Antoni, the official economist of the Vince Colonnais Show. Dr. Antoni, it's been a while. Great to hear from you.
0: Mike, it has been a while, but great to be on with you as well. Thank you so much for having me today.
12: You, sir, are a voice of clarity when it comes to this topic, and I don't want you to think I call only on you when the numbers are not good. But whenever we're seeing negative job numbers, you have to wonder, was there something out there, an event out there that made it such? A lot of people are mentioning the wrap-up of the World Cup in America. Can we point to that and say, oh, yeah, that's the problem. That's the 100,000 jobs that are no longer there.
0: Well, Mike, the thing is, if you're going to do that, that has to do with the seasonal adjustments and whether or not, you know, because that's so out of the ordinary, are the seasonal adjustments really capturing that or not? There's been some argument as well because so much of the drop last month actually came from the education sector among local governments, in other words, grade school teachers. There's questions on seasonality here. But at the end of the day, and this is something I think really important for folks to realize, that can cause a fluctuation from one month to another. But if you look at your long-term trend, it's not going to make a difference. So what I'm getting at here, Mike, is this. With something like the World Cup, if you're going to say, well, all these lost jobs last month were simply the result of bars and restaurants laying off folks and hotels laying off folks who were just hired for the World Cup, okay, that's fine. Discount that. But that means you also have to go back and discount the previous several months of job creation and say, well, those created jobs, again, in bars and restaurants and hotels, those were just one-offs as well. So if you're going to give with one hand, you got to take away with the other here. If we're going to make a true adjustment that reflects the underlying economic reality.
12: Shouldn't there be, to your point, Dr. Antoni, should there not be a column in all these reports that says, this group of jobs are seasonal or part-time, or even in the case of second jobs, so we know what the permanent job base is versus the seasonal and or temp jobs? Wouldn't that make better sense for better data?
0: Well, we do actually have a lot of that already broken down. And this is one of the reasons why when it comes to certain categories of jobs that are actually not seasonally adjusted, you don't want to look at the month-to-month change. You want to look at the year-over-year change, because then you don't have to worry about what is the seasonal effect of the month of July, a month when you have a ton of Americans home from college, staying home from high school, and they're now part-time workers, jobs that weren't there just a couple of months ago, and jobs that won't be there in a couple of months, right? So if you look at July from one year to another, it removes a lot of that. And we have a lot of that data available to us. We also have data available to us on part-time versus full-time work. And one of the things that's been really troubling about the economy, and this is not just this year, it is not just the Iran war, it is not just the Trump administration, this has been going on for years now, has been the lack of growth in full-time employment. Instead, all of the net job growth that we have seen literally for several years now has been part-time work. And if we just look at last month in particular, Mike, what we see is another decline in full-time employment, all the net job growth coming from part-time work, and the number of Americans with multiple jobs once again going up. And if you look at the private sector, which did gain jobs, the net job loss last month actually came from government. All of these things put together, the story that this is telling us, the data are speaking to us saying it looks like in the month of July, more Americans lost full-time jobs and replaced them with multiple part-time ones. Again, that is not unique to this year or even to the Trump administration. That is something you and I and Vince and I have been talking about for years. It began under the Biden administration. Unfortunately, it's still going on today.
12: Fair to say, EJ Antoni, as we look at these jobs numbers and try and understand where the economy is going or where the overall economy is standing, fair to say that that change in the number of full-time jobs versus part-time jobs, was some of that triggered by, and I'm not blame-storming here, I'm just trying to find the origin, by the imposition of Obamacare? Because if you only worked a certain number of hours, the employer wasn't required to provide you with health insurance, which created a differentiation in status from full-time to regular employees to part-time employees. Could that be where some of this started? Or is this just a symptom of the gig economy and or instability in the overall economic picture?
0: There's certainly several different effects, I think, that are compounding here, Mike. And you rightly pointed out one of them, which was Obamacare. And sure enough, because of all the rules and regulations that it imposed and the additional cost it imposed on employers who hire full-time employees, those employers chose to get rid of a lot of their full-time work and just replace it with multiple part-time jobs. But that's something that we were actually seeing long before COVID, because we had had Obamacare for several years at that point. But if we look at the first Trump administration, what you really saw there was part-time employment essentially flat. Sure, it fluctuated from month to month, but all of the net job growth that we were seeing from when Trump was inaugurated in 2017 until COVID hits, all of that net job growth is really coming from full-time employment. Conversely, once you get into the Biden administration, and after the economy is fully opened back up, full-time employment, the brakes really come on hard. And I think a lot of that has to do with the tax and the regulatory policy of the Biden administration. I think that's really the change that you see there. Because, again, you already had Obamacare to begin with, and you were still seeing that strong full-time employment growth, at least during the Trump administration, 1.0, that is.
12: So now in 2.0, we've seen a significant drop in government employment as President Trump has worked, or his administration has worked, to shrink the size of government. And can't we look at that as a big positive? Because when you remove a government worker, you remove a significant financial strain on the government expenditures. And hopefully that's replaced with people out in the private sector. No?
0: Mike, that's exactly right. Exactly right. People don't realize that just because you add a government worker to the economy does not mean the economy is in a better place. In fact, oftentimes it's in a worse place, because that government worker needs to be paid for by all of the private sector workers out there. And so you need to add many more times the number of private sector workers as you are adding public sector workers. Now, today, we're in the opposite situation where you're not even adding public sector workers at all on net. In fact, the Trump administration has cut so much of the federal workforce. This is just astounding to me, Mike. They have cut so many federal government jobs that it has more than offset all of the hiring that has continued at the state and local government levels. That is such tremendous progress. I mean, to get rid of what a tenth of the federal workforce in a very quick period of time, again, truly astonishing. You have to go back six decades to find a time when there were fewer federal government payrolls than we have today. So hats off to DOGE, hats off to the Trump administration, all the various departments and agencies that have taken part in that right sizing of government. That is tremendous work. And yes, it's dragging down the headline jobs numbers, no doubt about it. I'll be the first to tell you that. That doesn't necessarily mean it's a bad thing, though. Just like during the Biden years, again, this is something you and I and Vince have talked about ad nauseum. During the Biden years, what happened to the number of government employees? It grew so much that it made the labor market artificially look better than it truly was. You hired all of these bureaucrats to do nothing productive, to add nothing of real value to the economy, but it sure made your statistics look good.
12: It is an amazing number, and it may be the only bright spot in this report. Is that what you're telling me?
0: Well, yeah, I mean, unfortunately, this was not a great report, you know. And again, some of the drag on the headline jobs number is simply the fact that you had so many government jobs lost. Now, I think a lot of those are actually going to come back. I think there's just something funky going on with the seasonal adjustment and the number of teachers. I'm not sure it's quite that reflective of the underlying trend. But still, at the end of the day, you added 30,000 private sector employees. Now, you have to take into account the fact that the previous 2 months were revised down very heavily by more than 100,000. So on net, if you include the revisions, it's still a loss. So you have fewer people reporting that they're employed in the survey of households. You have fewer payrolls recorded in the survey of businesses. So it definitely looks like the labor market is under a heck of a lot of strain right now. But, you know, look, part of this is just, I think, the result of the Iran war. You know, inflation is up, jobs are down. Those are the wages of war. I'm not saying the war was the right call. I'm not saying it was the wrong call. I'm just saying these are the economic ramifications of the war with Iran.
12: Well, we have to look at it, EJ and Tony, through the lens of a nonpartisan. We have to look at the data and see what it's telling us. And that's why I appreciate your take on all of this. I have a question about this, because when we look at this, we're constantly being told that there's manufacturing about to come online in this country. And when you say there may be, this might be a blip. Is there any way to gauge how much manufacturing might be getting ready to kick in? And won't that have a huge positive effect on the economy if and when it happens?
0: Oh, well, Mike, you know, I would have given you a very different answer in February, I got to admit, because, you know, again, in February, we got to take the Iran war into account, right? This is the reality of the situation. Higher energy prices have really slammed the brakes on a lot of projects. Even it's not just projects where the construction wasn't started and they've decided to pause and wait to break ground. No, even projects that were already underway, we've seen a lot of construction just get put on pause or outright canceled, because so many of these projects, they were priced in at a certain level of interest rates and at a certain price in terms of energy, whether that's diesel, whether that's crude, electricity, you name it. And that math just doesn't pencil out anymore. So unfortunately, as much as I would love to tell you manufacturing is poised for a rip-roaring recovery later this year and into next year, again, a lot of it just depends on how soon can we get the Iran war resolved and how soon can we normalize oil markets and other energy markets as well. Because, look, things like the natural gas market have a huge impact on fertilizer, because we get so much of our fertilizer from natural gas, and that is heavily impacted by what's happening in the Gulf right now. So, you know, right now, manufacturing has basically stopped losing jobs. It was a three-year-long trend. That trend has stopped. It has now flatlined, so that is an improvement. And we might even actually be seeing a slight uptick right now, but it remains to be seen whether or not that's going to accelerate just based on what happens with the war.
12: Okay, I got two more quick questions. I know we're up against the clock here. Any of this job loss, can anybody point to it and say, see, it's AI. AI is putting people out of work.
0: I don't see AI putting a lot of bartenders out of work. I don't see AI putting a lot of maids in hotels out of work. I just don't see that. No, in fact, the sectors where AI is supposed to be eliminating a lot of jobs, it looks like it's simultaneously creating them as well. That's not to say it's going to be like that every single month or every single year. You're going to have a lot of fluctuations here, but we're not seeing the mass layoffs of AI that so many people predicted, certainly not in any of the sectors directly affected by it.
12: I appreciate the clarity, the raw honesty on all the data. I want this economy to roar. I'm sure you do as well. His name is EJ Antoni. You can follow him on Twitter, X, at Real EJ Antoni, the official economist of the Vince Show. Dr. Antoni, thank you again, my friend.
0: Mike, always a pleasure. Great to talk to you again.
12: Thank you, sir. And there he goes. And I better go, too. You want to join the conversation, you can. 844-484-3872. 844-484-3872. It's Opelka, me, in for Vince on The Vince Show.
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12: It is The Vince Show. Mike Opelka, that's me sitting in for my friend Vince. I'm happy to be here, thrilled to be here, honored to be here. Looking over the important stories of the day, we do have questions on whether or not the Senate will escape without passing the Save America Act. I think that's already baked in, and it really bothers me because I don't understand why we can't get that done. And there are some people who want primaried everybody in the Senate who refuses to stick around. Senator John Kennedy, one of my favorites, I think one of everybody's favorites, was asked about sticking around and voting with Larry Kudlow the other day.
9: I'm prepared to stay here as long as it would take. I've been to a squillion meetings.
10: Good.
9: To talk about this stuff that could have been an email. I'd rather have a back alley colonoscopy than go to another meeting.
12: I know his pain. I feel your pain,

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4: Has barely enough support from Republicans to become the next Attorney General. He can only afford to lose two votes, which he has, but now Louisiana Republican Bill Cassidy announces he'll support Blanche, and that would apparently assure his confirmation.
5: This is not a referendum on President Trump. It is a decision regarding Mr. Blanche in very specific circumstances. All considered, I will vote for Mr. Blanche.
4: Analysts were expecting a net gain of 83,000 jobs last month. Instead, the Labor Department reports a loss of 23,000. Totals for June and May were revised downward. At 4.1%, the unemployment rate was essentially the same as June. KPMG chief economist and managing director Diane Swonk says as far as possible reaction from the Federal Reserve.
6: This doesn't take a rate hike off the table in the month of September, but it makes it much more fraught with risks now to the labor market if inflation remains persistent.
4: A panel of judges at the D.C. Circuit Court of Appeals rules that President Trump exceeded his authority when he set out to build a $400 million ballroom at the White House without congressional approval. ABC News national correspondent Stephen Portnoy in Washington.
7: The appeals court judges say work related to security can continue, but Congress must approve the ballroom itself. The panel's 2-1 decision has a pair of Obama and Biden appointed judges blasting President Trump's decision to tear down the old East Wing, saying, quote, "We are aware of no instance in American history in which a president unilaterally and using privately collected funds demolished substantial portions of the White House that Congress authorized to be built and American taxpayers paid for."
4: An appeal to the Supreme Court's expected. Iran-backed Houthi rebels launched attacks on Saudi Arabian forces in eastern Yemen today. The same day Pakistan, Turkey, and Saudi Arabia signed a mutual defense agreement. 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
8: From 96.3 News Radio KKOB, I'm Natasha Leba. New Mexico health officials are warning residents to take precautions as temperatures climb into the triple digits across the state. Here's KKOB's Mike Gaba.
9: The Department of Health says about 770 people have already visited emergency departments for heat-related illnesses since April, surpassing the total number reported during all of last summer. Health officials say symptoms can include dizziness, weakness, nausea, muscle cramps, and changes in skin color. They warn that heat-related illnesses can worsen quickly, especially for older adults, children, outdoor workers, and people with chronic health conditions. The department urging residents to stay hydrated, limit your outdoor activity during the hottest parts of the day, and seek medical attention if symptoms become severe. Mike Gaba, News Radio KKOB.
8: The 16-year-old male arrested and charged with vehicular homicide and leaving the scene will remain detained in juvenile detention after his appearance before a judge. The teen, who is not identified because he is a minor, is charged in the incident that happened on Monday in the South Valley when a man identified as Richard Candelaria was hit and killed while walking in a marked crosswalk on Coors and Sage.

0: The driver of the vehicle ran a red light at the intersection when he hit Candelaria, then took off and tried to hide the vehicle. Thanks to witnesses, they were able to give sheriff's deputies a description of the vehicle and a license plate number, which happened to find the teen and take him into custody. Five people are now facing charges in connection with a fatal shooting outside of an Albuquerque smoke shop. Here's KKOB's Zoltan Chani Salcedo. He has the latest.
1: Albuquerque police say Dominic Hernandez was killed after being forced out of a smoke shop on Central Avenue last month and shot in the roadway. Charles Richards was arrested shortly after the homicide. This week, detectives announced the arrest of Daniel Tanji, Tin An Nguyen, Jose Pablo Valenzuela Ruiz, and Brandon Davis. Authorities say Davis is accused of physically removing Hernandez from the store before the shooting. All of the suspects are currently being held without bond at MDC. Sultan Chani Salcedo, News Radio, KKOB.
0: The Albuquerque Isotopes unveiled a new mariachi lowrider jersey for this year's Lowrider Night on Saturday, August 22nd. Here's Francina Walker with the details.
2: Lowrider Night is one of the biggest events of the season, and in line with baseball and community, the Isotopes have a new mariachi lowrider jersey that the players will wear that night. The jerseys will be auctioned off after the game, with proceeds benefiting the Duke City Lowrider After School Program. City Councilor Clarissa Pena spoke about the program.
3: I think it's teaching them a lot. This is really what it's really about, how it's a game changer in terms of bringing something that's culturally relevant to our community and bolstering our kids who then have something that relates to them.
2: The specialty jerseys were designed by prominent lowrider artists Rob Vanderslice and Joseph Blastaleba. A lowrider car show happens before the game, along with a special bobblehead giveaway for the first 3,000 fans on August 22nd. Francina Walker, News Radio, KKOB.
0: 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I'm Natasha Leba, 96.3 News Radio, KKOB.
4: Politics in New Mexico are never boring. 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Rising from the heart of the swamp, a beacon of truth is casting its light. From sea to shining sea, The Vince Show. Filling in for Vince, Mike Opelka.
5: It is The Vince Show. Mike Opelka sitting in for my friend Vince Colonnaise. So happy to be here, so thrilled to be here on this very impactful Friday. And we're under 90 days to the midterms. It's kind of important to pay attention to just about everything. And there are several news stories bubbling right now as we speak. It's kind of like news whack-a-mole today, it seems. Feels very, very kinetic energy today. You had an appeals court telling the Trump administration, you have to stop building your ballroom. So that's headed to the Supreme Court. It looks like the Senate has made a deal, even though Lisa Murkowski doesn't want to support Todd Blanche. That looks like that's happening. And we have a couple of other crazy stories as it relates to some of the Democrat socialists and their ever-growing presence inside the Democrat Party. I look back on the Tea Party, yes. Do I see comparisons to the DSA that the left keeps saying? Oh, no, I don't. The left keeps telling you, well, it's just like the Tea Party was. These guys, they're just like the Tea Party. No, the Tea Party wanted America stronger, didn't want America burned to the ground. The Tea Party liked the idea of a president and a Senate. These guys don't like that idea. They want a head honcho. That's what they want. It's very different. But I do think if we look at some of the pushback from the Democrats, the mouthpieces of the Democrat Party, that we see that they kind of like this DSA group, but they also hate the DSA group. If we're to go back about 10 years and we look at the initial days of the squad, remember the first four members of the squad, and the Democrats were always saying, well, you know, it's just four people. Don't worry about them. These four people, who really cares about Alexandria Occasionally Coherent? Who really cares about Ayanna Pressley? Who really cares about Ilhan Omar? And then suddenly we wake up and there's now like 10 members of the squad. Well, the squad now has challengers coming from the far left, and they're getting a foothold. They're in reliable blue districts where it's almost guaranteed they're going to win those elections and they will hold House seats. And we'll see if Michigan has a Senate candidate who can actually hold that seat or win that seat and become the first Muslim elected to the Senate, but certainly the first Democrat socialist who really wants to change America. And we'll talk about El Sayed. But it's also taking the squad and what they stood for in the party and moving them to the middle, which is really kind of scary. The center of the Democratic Party today is what we used to call really far left. And now the really far left is normalized, being called, oh, these are just the Democrats. They're the DSA. We don't have a problem with them. We're okay with these guys. What's wrong with you? We're a big tent party. Are you really a big tent party? Are really willing to accept that? I don't know if that's the smartest thing to do. The only Democrat who seems to be clear on all of this is Fetterman. The Fetter monster seems to be out there talking sense as it relates to the DSA. But his party has already made their peace with him, and they're going to primary him, and they're going to probably move him out once his term is done. But the rest of the party, especially the elder statesmen, the Chuckie Schumers of this world, who seem to think, we're okay with it. We're big tent people. I don't know if they fully understand what will happen once the DSA has its claws into their party. They will be a formidable force. Although there are some Democrats who are waking up to the DSA and to folks like El Sayed. I happen to be tuning into Jake Tapper's program on CNN and saw Hillary Scholten, who is a Democrat, an elected Democrat. And she happens to be married to a guy who is Jewish. And she's now having questions pop up in her mind about El Sayed, especially about who El Sayed has chosen to associate with, this Hassan Piker.
6: For one of the highest offices in the United States of America, bringing in this very controversial individual to campaign for him. Not only did he bring him in earlier in the campaign, Jake, he brought him in as his closer here in Michigan. You think about this, right? Elections are about choices. What is the message that you want to send to your voters, right? And Abdul Al-Sayed chose to bring in Hassan Piker, not a Michigander, an outside podcast influencer who once said America deserved September 11. Just last week, he added a framed picture of the September 12 New York Times front page with the World Trade Towers burning in the background.
5: I think the Democrats are having a major out behind closed doors. I wouldn't be surprised if we finally start getting some leaks about what the heck is happening and whether or not these people make sense to support. And there is a money problem that's happening inside the Democrat Party. They don't have the same numbers of dollars to spread around that the GOP has. So will the funding back up these candidates? That's one of the big questions. because politics has money has a lot to do with politics. The sway is there. The other one that's kind of interesting, Chuck Schumer's okay with the DSA, but one of the most respected voices inside the Democrat inner circles is Van Jones. I'm old enough to remember when Van Jones was this this communist who had infiltrated the Obama administration and told us all that he had dropped the radical pose to achieve the radical ends. And if you think about it, Jones was telling us exactly what he was doing. He was willing to put on the suit and drop the beret. He threw away his Che beret and put on a nice tailored suit in order to get inside the halls of power. And he's done it. He is very well paid at CNN. He is listened to by many inside the Democrat Party. But I think he has been surprised. He, Van Jones, has been very surprised by the Democrat Socialist Party. In fact, he has a very interesting take on how they compare to the old school Democrats.
7: The old model was you get the donors to get the consultants to buy a bunch of ads and you win. That's how you get attention. This movement says, I don't need donors, ads, I don't need consultants. I'm going right to the people with TikTok and grassroots. The Democratic Party is now Blockbuster. These kids are Netflix. We are selling CDs out the trunk. This is Napster becoming Spotify, and it's happening tonight.
5: I couldn't believe he used a Napster becoming Spotify reference. But I think Van Jones is right on this. I wonder if he's going to try and work his way inside the DSA. If they're going to look at him the way so many of the old school Democrats look at James Carville and pull on James Carville's sleeve for advice. I wonder. I do believe there is a power struggle going on inside the Democrat Party. There also are some troubling successes happening inside the Democrat Party. When I say troubling successes, I talk about candidates who you would not think had a snowball's chance in hell of winning in a place like Texas. Yes, I'm talking about Tallarico, Low-T, Talafrico, whatever you want to call him. The guy who's out there with the blowtorch, who's renting a pickup truck. How is he potentially winning in that state against Attorney General Ken Paxton? Well, there are a lot of reasons why. Maybe it's because Paxton really hasn't begun campaigning. I know he made appearances on Fox News recently, but the guy's been missing in action while Tallarico is everywhere. And the Democrat Party is pouring money into the race because just like when Beto O'Rourke was running against Ted Cruz, the Democrats believe there's a chance. So you say there's still a chance. And if they believe there's a chance, they will get Hollywood to pour money in, too. And that's what's happening. So Paxton hasn't exactly been a ball of fire. And this morning, I saw in my feed an unsolicited ad from Attorney General Ken Paxton. It's 20 seconds long, but it may be the most boring thing I've ever seen in politics.
8: Hi, Ken Paxton, Texas Attorney General running against far-left Democrat for Senate here in Texas. We have a critical fundraising deadline approaching, and I need your help. I'm making a heartfelt request for your help. Please chip in now. Thank you.
5: That's the most boring thing I've ever seen. If Ken Paxton wants to win, he needs a consultant immediately. That was one of the most terrible things I've ever seen. And you combine this with the latest. I looked at the Zogby poll numbers today. The generic ballot. No matter what you might see in other polling services, I think Zogby is relatively reliable. The Democrats are sitting on the generic ballot at 50.6%, while the Republicans are languishing at under 40%. That's gigantic. The independent voters who were massive when it came to supporting Donald Trump, very important in the previous election. The independents may be the ones that will decide the future of this country. The independent voter appears to be firmly changed over to Democrats or willing to vote for Democrats. And I'm not sure how bad Hassan Piker can get and how bad El Sayed can get. As a matter of fact, I watched a clip today of Abdul El Sayed caught on a hot mic trashing Mackinac Island, one of the most beautiful parts of the state of Michigan. But can this guy sink his own ship? He's walking around the Mackinac Island making a campaign video here, excuse me. And somebody catches him saying awful things about this fantastic, gorgeous spot. Mackinac so much.
9: It's funny, like, this is going to be the, like, summer home. It's going to be like every time I've ever come here, I've hated it. Why am I here?
5: The grinning socialist telling the people of Michigan how much he hates one of the most beautiful places, one of the places Michiganders aspire to spend time in. There's more. There is great data. I have to take some time to go through the data from Harry Enten over at CNN. He's a person. It's not a skin condition. Harry Enten did a breakdown on the latest numbers in Texas as it relates to Tallarico and if he has a chance against Paxton. I got to dive into it with you. And also, just around the corner, what about Fauci? We've got a legal expert, Wendy Patrick. You may have seen her. She's a prosecutor, attorney, public speaker, who's going to break down some of the big legal news of the day just around the corner. A lot lined up, still so much more to get to. You want to join us? You can. 844-484-3872. It's Opelka in for Vince on The Vince Show.
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5: It is The Vince Show, but Vince is not here. It's Mike Opelka, that's my name. Happy to be here, thrilled to be here, honored to be here. We've been talking about the Democrats and their chances of making big changes in the midterms. Now, if you look at the generic ballot numbers, it does look like the Democrats have a significant advantage to retake the House. But do they have a shot in the Senate? That's where the race in Texas with Tallarico versus Paxton is coming into light. And the pollster over at CNN, the very excitable boy, Harry Enten. Again, it's a person. It's not a skin condition. Harry Enten was talking with John Berman this morning about it. Let's wander through some of the latest data that they have taken from a Quinnipiac Fox News poll.
25: The polling is different. The polling is different. This is the best looking polling for Democrats in the Senate race since really the 20th century. You're going to.
5: He's a little too excited about that if he's trying to be a journalist. I'm just saying.
25: Have to go back probably the late 80s, the last time they won a Senate race out there when it was Lloyd Benson winning in 1988. Because just take a look here. This polling looks so much different than it did 8 years ago. You take a look here. James Tallarico, the latest poll against Ken Paxton. He's actually up by 3 points. Look at where the race was between Beto O'Rourke and Ted Cruz at this point in the 2018 cycle. Ted Cruz was ahead by six.
5: Now, what he's leaving out here is the margin of error is 3 points. And Tallarico's been campaigning his little butt off. And Paxton's been doing nothing. He's been hiding. So for Tallarico to be in the lead by 3 points margin of error, doesn't surprise me. But wait, there's more.
25: This is very different. The Democrat here is doing 9 points better. And what is supercharging that? Look at this. Independents move from tie to plus 39 points for James Tallarico.
5: That's the key right there. Back in the Ted Cruz-Beto O'Rourke challenge in 2018, independents were tied. It was split right down the middle. And but for eight counties in the state of Texas, Cruz may not have won that. There were eight counties that came through for Ted Cruz that helped pull him across the finish line. But if the independents have moved from tied to 39-plus for Tallarico, the GOP better get moving on independents and do it quickly, under 90 days. Just around the corner, we'll talk legal craziness. Is Fauci going to jail? And maybe if you drive a self-driving car, can you get a speeding ticket? My friend Wendy Patrick joins us next. It's Opelka in for Vince on The Vince Show.
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5: It is The Vince Show. Mike Opelka, my name, sitting in for my friend Vince. 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Or you can follow me on Twitter, X, social media. And you should also follow one of my favorite people in the conservative broadcasting world, my friend, attorney, author, public speaker, Wendy Patrick. Now, if you're a viewer of conservative television, if you watch Fox, if you watch Newsmax, it's likely you've seen Wendy weighing in on legal matters. And wherever I appear on the radio, I tend to pull on Wendy's sleeve and say, "Hey, Wendy, I need your courtroom experience knowledge on these topics." And so we're going to try and hit some of the big legal topics of the day with our friend, as I said, author, attorney, Wendy Patrick. Hello, my friend. Busy day?
16: Oh, it certainly is. It's such a pleasure to join you, Mike.
5: It's my pleasure. And I thank you for making time. And one of the big stories the last couple of weeks has been Dr. Anthony Fauci, his appearance last week in front of the Senate committee, his taking of the Fifth Amendment, invoking it 111 times, and then being found, or the Senate committee said, yes, you're in contempt, and referring him to the DOJ. Now, first of all, Wendy, ever had a witness in court invoke the Fifth Amendment more than once or twice?
16: Usually just once. So this was a record. However, Mike, remember that he was also being asked about what day of the week it was, what's the color of his tie, and what's the color of the carpet. So they sort of added on to that, making it a little more sensational. But your point is well taken. No, you usually invoke it once, and then there's an argument about the scope of how many times you're going to be able to invoke it. So I've actually never heard it go on as long as this. And I am surprised they continue to question him when they already knew he wasn't going to answer anything.
5: Yeah, isn't that what you would do as an attorney? You'd say, "Your Honor, the hostile witness, we're not going to continue because we're not going to get anything done and we can all save some time."
16: Well, remember, this was a party line proceeding accompanied by public statements and legal commentary. This was the very first time those lawmakers had an opportunity to express their dismay, for most of them on the Republican side, and some to some extent on the Democratic side, that we were all misled. Now, whether it was intentional, inadvertent, or somewhere in the middle in that gray area, everybody really wanted to hear from Dr. Fauci. I mean, remember what it was like at the beginning of the pandemic? He was on every station every day. We listened to what he said. He was the face of infectious disease expertise. Now, fast forward 6 years, we're talking more about what's on his telephone and in his Dear Diary entries than anything else, because those were allegedly inconsistent with the information we were given. So we were disappointed that he just took the fifth and wouldn't answer any questions.
5: Well, I do think, I don't know if you have to use the word allegedly. I know your legal mind is a whole lot sharper than mine. I only learned from the Judge Judy School of Law. But when his diary contradicts his public statement and his diary was a government document, I think we can say he contradicted himself. Now, his phone and his diary and all that stuff had been referred to the DOJ. Is there any likelihood in your great legal experience that there will be something that could bring him into an actual indictment? He's got this pardon that's looming over all of this.
16: Well, here's the tricky thing, Mike, and this is why you hear so much discussion about the impact of a presidential pardon. So Dr. Fauci is under investigation in at least three separate states. And as we know, presidential pardons do not cover state crimes. So we've got active investigations ongoing. So that would have been one reason his lawyers would say, you're not saying anything at that hearing. But then the other thing is, remember the pardon ran through January 2025. It didn't cover anything past that, which is why Senator Paul was very wise to phrase one of his final questions. Dr. Fauci, I'm asking you only about the time frame covered by the pardon. But then also remember, his lawyers were worried about him committing perjury, at least that would be the allegation, at this congressional hearing. So they didn't want to lead him into a trap. Now, he's 85 years old, but I'm not going to say that means he's incompetent to know how to answer questions, because he seems fine. Yet, that is a tricky scenario to be in. Can you imagine if he said something on the record that was contradicted by those diary entries that were made so many years ago? The question would be, are you lying then? Are you lying now? But it couldn't have been good news for Dr. Fauci. So that's why he had to follow the advice of his lawyers. So the short answer to your question, given all of that, is it's unlikely a court is going to charge him with taking the Fifth Amendment, whatever that looks like federally.
5: So all of this is meant to be the old adage, the process is the penalty. His punishment comes in the form of having to hire those very expensive lawyers to march into whatever courtroom or Senate hearing office he happens to be subpoenaed to attend.
16: You know, my family always said, couldn't you have gone into civil law and made some real money as a lawyer instead of being a prosecutor for 30 years? Because you're absolutely right. But let me add one more thing here, because there are just so many delightful levels to talk about in an issue like this. Also, remember that part of what is the portion of the outcry we're hearing today is that he made an opening statement and then took the fifth. Lois Lerner did the same thing. She made an opening statement, then took the fifth. Both Fauci and Lois were held in contempt. Lois wasn't prosecuted. It is unlikely Dr. Fauci is going to be prosecuted. Why? What he really did in terms of that opening statement was a carefully crafted wordsmith attack on the procedure instead of the merits. That's the gist of it. Remember that Steve Bannon, others that were prosecuted for congressional contempt, didn't show up at hearing. So it's a little bit different conduct. But that's one of the reasons that it's a distinction with a difference to look at Dr. Fauci's case and say, to raise the Fifth Amendment when he very likely did potentially or could potentially face criminal prosecution is not something we prosecute somebody for. It's the reason we have the Fifth Amendment. So as much as, you know, being a prosecutor, I would love to have him had to hear what he had to say. The process looms large over a hearing like this where somebody is seeking to avoid incrimination.
5: Great stuff. Great stuff on that. I want to pivot, Wendy, and talk about an actual criminal case that's ongoing, and that is the trial of this killer, alleged, I know, I'm sorry, Luigi Mangione, the guy who we've seen on video appears to have been the shooter of an insurance executive, killing a young man, a dad, in cold blood on the streets of New York City. And he's wanting to stream his trial, and I know there's another case out in Utah where the guy's asking for a blackout. Is this totally state dependent? And do the people have any right, in your opinion, to be able to access these trials?
16: Well, the second question's easy. They do. There's a public interest in being able to access trials, but that doesn't mean from the comfort of your own home. And that's why we sometimes see such long lines when you have a restricted amount of people that are admitted to a court case. And there's a lot of, attention on Luigi Mangione from both sides of the aisle. But it's interesting. It's often the defense team that doesn't want broadcast. Here, it is Luigi Mangione's defense team that's challenging media access restrictions. They're objecting to the state's media plan, which won't provide that overflow courtroom that you often see where journalists and members of the public are able to access. So a judge really has to step up here and decide what's in the best interest of, let's say, due process for both sides. Obviously, it's the defense technically that's entitled to due process. But so, too, the people, the prosecution, the state also deserves a fair trial. So that's a tricky balance that's almost tilting in a counterintuitive direction when you have a defendant saying, hey, let's provide more access to this trial, motives as they may be. So I, for one, am following this closely. It'll be interesting to see what a judge decides, because one way or another, Mike, you and I are going to be reporting on what happens. They can't keep it a secret. It's not a grand jury procedure. It's just going to make it either harder or easier to follow what's going on live in the courtroom.
5: I just wonder if he can win this case and then in some way monetize the actual streaming, the live streaming of a trial, because we know, just let's go back how many years to the O.J. Simpson case, which O.J. not only killed those two people, but he killed soap operas because the entire country switched off of soap operas. The networks were carrying that trial. If this thing is allowed to be streamed or covered live, it could also be a revenue stream for people in ways that I don't think we're even thinking of it right now. It's kind of just something to consider.
16: You know, I do have to say a lot of people didn't think about that angle. But here's the sad reality, Mike. Something terrible is going to happen between now and the trial. Both trials, remember, he's got dual prosecutions going. Something else is going to happen, and I'm not sure that level of interest is going to be sustained. I say that because I'd rather it wasn't. You know, we like to focus on these high-profile criminal defendants when actually that's what sometimes, motivates grievance collectors to commit crimes in the first place. It's like many media stations say, we're going to say his name once, and then that's it. So we often hope that we don't see that type of sensationalism surrounding a guy like this that already has a fan club we wish didn't exist. So I am hopeful that this flies under the radar, much to perhaps his chagrin. But you know what that'll do? That'll make sure a jury panel is actually able to focus on analyzing the case from the courtroom instead of being so overcome with all the social media and the live media coverage standing outside the courthouse.
5: Always interesting analysis from the perspective of someone who's spent a lot of time in a courtroom. Our friend is Wendy Patrick. She is an attorney, author, speaker, etc. You've probably seen her on Fox or on Newsmax. Wendy, I have to ask you a question about what I think is going to be a new area of law. And I'm just going to play a little 24-second clip. It's from a police body cam of a cop pulling over a guy on the side of the road in Colorado. The guy was apparently speeding, but the argument is an interesting one. Here we go.
0: Hi.
10: Yes, sir.
0: A little fast.
10: I wasn't driving. That's assessed driving, autopilot, sir.
0: You're in charge, though, so I need to see your driver's license.
10: I'm in charge, but I wasn't driving. So
0: doesn't matter. You're in the driver's seat. You can blame the car all you want, but.
10: But how can we sort out this problem, sir?
0: Do you have a driver's license?
10: I do, sir.
0: The car doesn't have a driver's license.
5: Now, Wendy, this is a brand new area of law. We have cars on the road today with people in the driver's seat behind the wheel of the car, and they push self-driving. You take over. Are they allowed to abdicate their responsibilities? Do you ticket Tesla?
16: Nope. some of the funniest dialogue comes from those stops when the police officer very calmly says, this happens, that happens frequently, the car doesn't have a license, you do, you're responsible. So it's almost like there's almost an assumption of the risk. If you don't already know this, when you go on self-driving mode, you should learn fairly quickly that your car can't decide what the speed limit is going to be. the car has to follow your directions. And even if it goes over the speed limit, it is your fault. It's kind of like what we talk about when we have these drones and motorcycles and all the different things that can go on autopilot and do their own thing. It's an operator error if there is a mistake. So driver, beware on this one.
5: Yeah, and you always say don't be the test case. I mean, there must have been test cases on this already somewhere.
16: Yeah, there's test cases every day. That's why we have so much viral video on YouTube of
5: now,
16: these kinds of stuff.
5: Just one more question on this very topic. As this guy is stopped, he gets angrier and angrier, saying, I'm not driving. I'm sitting here, and the car is driving. And he demands to have a supervisor show up at a traffic stop. Is it ever a good idea to demand a supervisor, or are you just exacerbating the situation?
16: No, you know, I think that police agencies are pretty savvy at some of what goes on during traffic stops. I got to tell you, it's a dangerous profession being a cop nowadays, but that's perfectly fine. But the cop did the right thing in going to his next call because he's there to protect the public, not to indulge somebody by sitting at the scene. So that was a particularly telling bit of footage.
5: Yeah, it's very interesting. I'll post a link to it on my own social media. And speaking of social media, Wendy has great stuff all the time. You follow her on Twitter, X, at Wendy Patrick, PhD. She also writes really good stuff for Psychology Today. My friend, thank you for loaning your legal brain to us today.
16: Thank you so much. It's always a pleasure.
5: Appreciate you. There she goes. And I need to take a break as well. My name is Mike Opelka. You can join us at 844-484-3872. I am in for Vince on The Vince Show.
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5: It is The Vince Show. Mike Opelka, my name, sitting in for my friend Vince, trying to keep an eye on everything that's happening. And trust me, it is news whack-a-mole every day, isn't it? Yes, it is. We talked about Michigan earlier, and Mr. El Sayed, the gentleman who hopes to become the senator. What is also interesting to keep an eye on is that in that state there is going to be a new governor, as Big Gretch is going to be out. Gretch is moving out, and the Republicans have nominated a guy named John James, who's been trying to get elected in Michigan for quite some time. John James, an excellent candidate, but there's so many other Democrat voters in that state, it's going to be hard to beat the Democrat. Now, who's running against John James? Jocelyn Benson, and she is the Secretary of State in Michigan, and she was front and center yesterday with Big Gretch as they're barnstorming and trying to get Jocelyn Benson elected. And she was asked about the socialist agenda. What's really interesting is how they try to laugh this off.
8: I guess. Secretary of State Benson, I just wanted to ask you. So your opponent is saying that you're pushing a socialist agenda, and he keeps calling out socialism, saying that it's evil. What do you have to say to him about that?
9: I mean, I think the only thing evil is when leaders claim to work for the people, but really don't. I've worked for the people every day of my professional career. I'm going to be a governor who's people first, lowers costs, grows our economy, and does everything I can to protect the rights and freedoms that are earned by every citizen in this state. My opponent can't say the same because he hasn't done the same, but I have, and I'll continue to do that as governor.
5: So she's been the Secretary of State, and I was curious about this person, and I did a little investigative work into Jocelyn's background to say, gee, I wonder, since she's been a Secretary of State, could she be connected to the Secretary of State project that was funded by George Soros? Yeah. Direct contributions from Soros. Absolutely. Since 2019, she has received financial and, this is the key, organizational support linked to Soros and his network. Campaign contributions track everything, and we looked into it. Soros, as a donor to her campaign, gave the maximum individual contribution last year, with his occupation, listed as chairman of the Soros Fund. But he's not alone. Alexander Soros, Jennifer Allen Soros, Jonathan Soros, Andrea Soros, all gave the maximum amounts of this. So if you've ever worried about George Soros and his tentacles extending into places like Michigan, he's now moving beyond the Secretary of State and hoping to get the governor's mansion. This guy's pure evil. No two ways about it. It's Mike Opelka in for Vince on The Vince Show.

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Rooted in the fighter spirit, the foundation provides mentorship, resource navigation, accountability, resilience, and second chances. 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
2: We're expecting a net gain of 83,000 jobs last month. Instead, the Labor Department reports a loss of 23,000, and totals for June and May were revised downward. KPMG Chief Economist and Managing Director Diane Swonk.
3: The biggest risk of a recession is if we were to have a big pullback in the AI boom. Not only would that hit wealth effects, but it would also hit the primary sector holding up growth in the U.S. economy. That's the risk when you have sort of one stool holding you up.
2: This move could likely spark a court battle, says ABC's Peter Haralambos.
4: The White House this week notified Federal Reserve Governor Lisa Cook that the president was considering firing her and demanded she respond to unproven allegations that she committed mortgage fraud, sources told ABC News. Trump last year tried to remove Cook based on those unsubstantiated allegations, but the Supreme Court blocked him from immediately firing her because she wasn't given appropriate notice or an opportunity to respond.
2: Cook's lawyer calls the allegation baseless. Todd Blanche, barely enough support to become the next attorney general, but today an announcement seems to assure it, says ABC's Jay O'Brien on Capitol Hill.
5: It means that Blanche's chances to be confirmed are much higher now. In fact, he could be on a path even to confirmation because three no votes would have tanked Blanche's chances. And already two Republican senators had indicated they would oppose him, Lisa Murkowski of Alaska and Susan Collins of Maine. And so all eyes were on Bill Cassidy to see what he would say in this floor speech.
2: A panel of judges at the D.C. Court of Appeals rules that President Trump had no authority to build a $400 million ballroom at the White House without Congress's approval. Trump says he will appeal to the Supreme Court. Spokesman for the Iranian Parliament's National Security Commission says the general framework of an agreement with Oman on the Strait of Hormuz has been finalized and details to come. 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
7: 96.3 News Radio KKOB, I'm Natasha Leba. New Mexico health officials are warning residents to take precautions as temperatures climb into the triple digits across the state. Here's KKOB's Mike Gaba.
8: The Department of Health says about 770 people have already visited emergency departments for heat-related illnesses since April, surpassing the total number reported during all of last summer. Health officials say symptoms can include dizziness, weakness, nausea, muscle cramps, and changes in skin color. They warn that heat-related illnesses can worsen quickly, especially for older adults, children, outdoor workers, and people with chronic health conditions. The department urging residents to stay hydrated, limit your outdoor activity during the hottest parts of the day, and seek medical attention if symptoms become severe. Mike Gaiman, News Radio KKOB.
7: The 16-year-old male arrested and charged with vehicular homicide and leaving the scene will remain detained in juvenile detention after his appearance before a judge. The teen, who is not identified because he is a minor, is charged in the incident that happened on Monday in the South Valley when a man identified as Richard Candelaria was hit and killed while walking in a marked crosswalk on Coors and Sage. The driver of the vehicle ran a red light at the intersection when he hit Candelaria, then took off and tried to hide the vehicle. Thanks to witnesses, they were able to give sheriff's deputies a description of the vehicle and a license plate number, which happened to find the teen and take him into custody. Five people are now facing charges in connection with a fatal shooting outside of an Albuquerque smoke shop. Here's KKOB's Zoltan Chani Salcedo. He has the latest.
9: Albuquerque police say Dominic Hernandez was killed after being forced out of a smoke shop on Central Avenue last month and shot in the roadway. Charles Richards was arrested shortly after the homicide. This week, detectives announced the arrest of Daniel Tanji, Tin An Nguyen, Jose Pablo Valenzuela Ruiz, and Brandon Davis. Authorities say Davis is accused of physically removing Hernandez from the store before the shooting. All of the suspects are currently being held without bond at MDC. Sultan

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1: The Albuquerque Isotopes unveiled a new mariachi lowrider jersey for this year's Lowrider Night on Saturday, August 22nd. Here's Francina Walker with the details.
2: Lowrider Night is one of the biggest events of the season, and in line with baseball and community, the Isotopes have a new mariachi lowrider jersey that the players will wear that night. The jerseys will be auctioned off after the game, with proceeds benefiting the Duke City Lowrider After School Program. City Councilor Clarissa Pena spoke about the program.
3: I think it's teaching them a lot. This is really what it's really about, how it's a game changer in terms of bringing something that's culturally relevant to our community and bolstering our kids who then have something that relates to them.
2: The specialty jerseys were designed by prominent lowrider artists Rob Vanderslice and Joseph Blastedleba. A lowrider car show happens before the game, along with a special bobblehead giveaway for the first 3,000 fans on August 22nd. Francina Walker, News Radio, KKOB.
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4: 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The news, the politics, the Lobos, the weather, the traffic, and whatever else has New Mexico fired up before noon. This is New Mexico thinking out loud, 96.3 News Radio KKOB. To Harris, to Taos, this is 96.3 News Radio, KKOB. Rising from the heart of the swamp, a beacon of truth is casting its light. From sea to shining sea, The Vince Show. Filling in for Vince, Mike Opelka.
5: It is Mike Opelka sitting in for my friend, Vince Colonnaise. Honored to be here, thrilled to be here on this Friday, celebrating the weekend as it arrives, or as we like to say, Friday, Luya to you. We celebrate every weekend. You worked hard. You deserve it. Make sure you take time outside of work with family and friends. If you don't have a posse, get a posse. It'll help you get through the crazy times that we are in, the countdown to the midterms that will no doubt occupy a lot of our conversation. We're keeping our eyes on as much of the news as we can. We covered the jobs report earlier with EJ Antoni, which was very good. We talked a little bit about whether or not Dr. Fauci will end up spending any serious time being charged for his crimes against humanity in this country and against the truth. And our friend Wendy Patrick, attorney, author, said likely not. I think she's right on that. And this hour, we're going to get into a couple of, I think, very hot issues here. One of them, in just a little bit, we're going to talk with an automotive expert friend of mine about the Flock cameras. If you're not aware of the Flock cameras, and I have to be careful how you say it because people think I'm F-bombing here. No, it's the Flock cameras. They are everywhere, and they are growing in their reach around this country, and they're disrupting is what I like to say. But we'll dial into that in a little bit. We're also keeping our eyes on some of the news that's being foisted upon us about the WNBA. Now, I watch college basketball. I really don't follow the pro basketball leagues too much. And the WNBA has been something I've followed even less. I will admit to looking in on that Caitlin Clark kid because I think she's a pretty good, talented person. But let's face it, it's not the same as the NBA. And we've heard all the stories about high school teams beating an NBA team and there's challenges, yada, yada, yada. But the question is, where do these NBA teams and players and coaches stand on letting a biological male into the game? Because they tell us it's all about inclusion, don't they? They tell us it's all about fairness. WNBA star, and I'm glad the article put the word star in front of her name, because I don't know, other than Caitlin, I don't know any stars, and maybe Sophie, but Sophie's famous for pointing and just being an absolute free speech warrior, Sophie Cunningham. But WNBA star Gabby Williams apparently supports transgender players in the league.
6: I think it's trans rights now is our new battle. That's what I think I was saying, that like the battles have changed.
7: Oh, yes.
6: You know, like our intentions have been the same, but now the environment has changed. We see trans people's rights being, you know, stripped away from them. There's a lot of discourse around trans athletes. And
5: is there? I agree. There is discourse around trans athletes, but has anyone lost their rights? I don't think so.
6: Where they can compete in. I would welcome a trans athlete on my team or against my team.
5: She would welcome a trans athlete on her team or against her team. I wonder if it meant costing her job. I wonder if a player came through that was a man pretending to be a woman, because in my opinion, that's what a transgender adult is. You're pretending to be something you are biologically not, and it's a giant fake arena. I've seen the videos of the Monaco WNBA of Europe player. I think the last name is Letart or something. It's a dude. It's a 6 foot, 3 inch tall dude who has dominated that league this year and hopes to come here. But Jim has just informed me that a former NBA player who has a history of speaking up for freedom, Enes Kanter, has said, what's his last name, Jim? Enes Kanter Freedom. Yeah, he changed his name to Freedom. Enes Kanter Freedom has made a big announcement.
8: After careful consideration and reviewing the current eligibility guidelines, I am officially declaring myself a WNBA prospect. If simply declaring who you are is all that's required, then I meet every single requirement necessary to compete in the WNBA. My team and I have carefully examined the WNBA's eligibility criteria and governing framework surrounding self-identification and inclusion. Based on the current guidelines, I can and am officially declaring my eligibility for the upcoming WNBA draft in May 2027. I am definitely not here to mock, make fun of, or disrespect any community or personal choices. I am simply asking that the current rules be applied equally to everyone. The rules that represent the very values many WNBA players and coaches have publicly advocated for. My team and I are prepared to ensure these guidelines are applied equally, consistently, and without exception. And I look forward to the WNBA honoring its stated principles. See you at training camp.
5: Now, if no team in the WNBA reaches out to Enes Kanter Freedom and offers them, I'm using the trans appropriate pronouns. Sorry, it's so ridiculous. How do you stand as an individual person and go, no, call me they, them? No, that's plural. But Enes Kanter Freedom, if Enes Kanter Freedom does not get a tryout, then the NBA is full of Sierra. They are a gigantic load of fertilizer. What a ridiculous situation. And pointed out beautifully by Enes Kanter Freedom. Really well done. Really well done. Now, those of you who know me or have followed me know that I have a nephew who's a professional tennis player, so I follow tennis every stinking day of my life. I love watching professional tennis. This week, we learned that the tennis world has just stood up and said, you know what? We're going to do gender testing to make sure that the people playing in the women's side of tennis tournaments are actually biological women. And the interesting thing is there's a massive tournament going on in Canada this week, both a men's tournament in Montreal and a women's tournament in Toronto. It's the big tournament Canada gets every summer. And after every one of the major matches in the women's end of things, one of the first questions from the media, because they all have to do press after a match, one of the first questions is about the new gender test that the women's tennis group, the WTA, has just announced and imposed, and the number one American tennis player, if you're not a tennis fan, you probably don't know the name, Jessica Pegula, whose parents, her mother's not with us anymore, but her family owns the Buffalo Bills and the Buffalo Sabres. So it's a sports family. But Jessica Pegula had a match a couple days ago, and immediately afterwards, she went to the press room, sat down, and the first question was about this topic. Cut 29.
7: The WTA recently announced that there'll be that one-time gender test. Mm-hmm. I wonder how you feel about it, if players have been given the chance to give their opinions, and what's your opinion?
9: Yeah, I mean, my opinion is I think the WTA just wanted to update their policy based on what they've seen from other, you know, sporting organizations. And so far, at least from my point of view, I don't really have any pushback on it. I think I haven't heard, even being on council, no players have really mentioned or said anything about it. So now that it's been announced, I think we'll see, obviously, now that we're here in Toronto, a bigger tournament, and going into Cincy when the testing starts, we'll see if there's any more feedback. But I think so far, no one's really said anything, and I think it's more just the tour making a decision, updating it, and it kind of is what it is.
7: So do you think the testing is going to begin in Cincy?
9: I think it's Cincy.
7: Have you been told?
9: Is it Cincy? Yeah, I think it's Cincinnati.
7: Okay.
9: Is when that starts.
7: So you've been communicated some details about how this is going to roll out?
9: Yeah. Oh, yeah. But yeah, like we had a whole...
10: I do think
9: we
10: that
9: had to watch a video and do a whole thing to kind of like a rollout of the education and why we're doing it. And it wasn't just kind of laid on us like you have to do this. There was a lot of education and stuff in the background of all the stuff the players have had to do to learn about it.
5: So Jessica Pegula, an adult, I think she's like 30 or 31 years old. No big deal. Yeah, they gave us a little video. It's kind of like you have to go to HR once a year to sit down and watch the video about how to behave in the office, and you sign the paper that says, yes, I saw the video. Very interesting and very different from the second highest ranked American female tennis player, Coco Gauff, who also faced the media same day, asked a question about it, and seemed to have a hard time coming down with a solid opinion on it.
10: I do think that this kind of conversation has created a lot of animosity towards the trans community, which I'm not really a big fan of, but I also understand the need to, I guess, the biological difference and the need to protect that and preserve that. I guess kind of agree with trying to protect the fairness in women's sports, but also do not like the attack that it is creating. I definitely...
5: It's not an attack. It's common sense. And this is someone who needs more media training. This is someone who needs to understand that the truth will set you free, Coco Gauff. I realize she's like 20 years old. Yeah, she needs a little seasoning, more seasoning, like Jessica Pegula did. This is funny because it's now dominating every question in the tennis media today of the women, not the men, just the women. Interesting. And we'll see. We'll monitor. I'm sure Vince will monitor this kind of the latest news in gender questions. There was one more set of clips I want to get to before we take a break here. Hillary Clinton, remember her? I keep thinking she's going to make another attempt to come back. And my wife insists, no, she's donezo. I think she still longs for it. I think Hillary Clinton still craves. I think Donald Trump still lives rent-free in her head as well. As a matter of fact, she was sitting with Kara Swisher on the Pivot podcast, and Kara Swisher seemed to ask her about Trump living rent-free in your head and how he got there back in 2016 on that second debate.
11: I've thought about that 100,000 times.
9: Did you, Mike?
5: Yeah. Clip locked up. I'll tell you what, we'll take a break, get the clip reset, and we'll come back and share the Hillary Clinton, Donald Trump living rent-free in her head. You can join us at 844-484-3872. It's Opelka in for Vince on The Vince Show.
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5: It is the Vince Show. Mike Opelka here for Vince on this Friday. And so happy to be here. So thrilled to be here. We were in the middle of about to have some fun with Hillary Clinton and her recent appearance on the Kara Swisher podcast. And I was listening to this again to make sure the clip was correct during the break. And I was saying to Jim, I think Hillary is exhibiting a little, not just TDS, but I think there may be some serious post-traumatic stress disorder happening here as Hillary goes back to the second debate. And it sure feels like she's never going to get over Donald Trump. Right, Hillary? I mean, it lives in your head, doesn't it?
11: I've thought about that 100,000 times, as you might guess. And it was... I was thinking about it in real time because he's looming over me. And
3: he's tall. People don't
11: realize he's quite tall. And he's bulky. Yeah. And, you know, he's got a big, you know.
5: Whoa, whoa, whoa, Hillary. You know, it's a radio show here. Really, really. Keep it clean.
11: No physical presence.
5: Oh, okay.
11: And so I'm thinking to myself as I'm also trying to answer questions, I'm thinking, okay, if I turn on him and say, what are you doing? Or back off. Does that look like I can't handle him? Does that look like I am rattled? Does that look like I, you know, am a woman who shouldn't be in the Oval Office? If I ignore it, how does that, you know, approach? How do people feel that that is communicating? So I ignored it. I mean, that was what I eventually decided to do because I didn't want to look either like I was being made to be nervous. I think he was trying to actually provoke something out of me.
3: Yeah, he was. Yeah,
11: he was. And I wasn't going to give him that. But in retrospect, there could have been some, you know, great.
3: Good stuff. Yeah.
11: Good.
5: Kara Swisher dropping an F-bomb on us. I apologize for that. But what Hillary missed out on, this was like the girls having brunch and talking about the men in their lives and how horrible they were. Well, what she missed out on, and there was a real key to who Hillary Rodham Clinton is in that clip. Hillary Clinton talking about Donald Trump looming behind her. All she would have had to have done is to turn around and react in honesty with some sort of honest reaction. And it would have been fine. All she had to do was say, excuse me, can I help you? And it would have been funny. And it would have also sent the message. But no, what was going through her head was a constant barrage of how will this be seen instead of being genuine. It's a difference between Trump and Hillary Clinton. Donald Trump reacts as Donald Trump wants to react. Hillary Clinton's reacting as how will this be seen? And this is all about the Democrats, and they do this. She did it, too, with the changing accents. We were talking about this during the break. Jim, do we have time to play the Mondami changing accents, or are we up against it here? Okay. Mondani, the mayor of New York, he's a master of accents, depending on who's around him.
6: Socialism.
8: This is Zohran Mamdani. He's running for mayor of New York and currently polling second. Here's what he normally sounds like.
6: We gather tonight in the wealthiest city, in the wealthiest country, in the history of the world.
8: But in an interview in South Africa, he sounded a little different.
26: I actually created a playlist for Mira, who also happens to be my mother. You know, nepotism and hard work goes a long way.
8: And in an interview with the Turkish-American podcast, Mamdani sounded different again.
26: I'll be honest with you, Brother Mansoum, is that at this point, not many people are thinking about it.
5: He fits perfectly in with the Democrats. 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
5: It is The Vince Show, and my name is Mike Opelka, sitting in for my friend Vince Colonnaise today. Happy to be here, thrilled to be here, but I'm a little red-faced. Not that you could see it on the radio, but I'm waiting on our guest to join us. We were anticipating a spirited discussion about the flock cameras, and I may just get into it myself, but there are other stories that we should address as well and will address as well. I'm not going to let the flock cameras go away, but there are other issues which can be discussed here as we need to. Yesterday, the president talked about something that the left side of the mainstream media had been banging the drum for about a week, saying this leaked out of Reuters. They were talking about the allegations that we have used up much of our ammunition in the war against Iran. And that we need to be very concerned that if we don't make a whole lot more and we continue the kinetic military action, that it would leave us vulnerable. And I agree with that assessment, if true. And yesterday at the White House, when the president was handling the signing of the executive orders relating to birthright citizenship, the questions were turned over to the press. And someone asked about the ammunition shortage. Cut one, please.
15: On Ukraine, President Zelensky says his country desperately needs long-range missiles or those Patriot missile batteries. Is that something that you're...
16: Well, I mean, we want missiles, too. You know, when Biden gave him so much, Biden gave $300 billion worth of ammunition. You know, when I left, it was full. And he gave a lot of it away. Now we're rebuilding it, and we're using munitions that are very powerful, very good, but we wouldn't have been using them. We could have used something else. But these are a little bit older type, equally as effective, and it's things that we have so much. Plus, we have supplies of munitions all over the world that if we ever needed them, we'd take that. We're supplied all over the world, but... We're in very, very good shape.
5: Mr. President, I am a huge fan, voted for you three times, and I might even consider voting for you a fourth time. No, I'm kidding about that. But I voted for him three times, three separate elections. I don't think that's the answer that inspired the confidence I want, especially when you say, look, we got a lot of ammunition all over the world. No, I think we need to make sure we have the Defense Production Act invoked, and we need to get everything possible going here and get everything we need to finish this job, and let's finish it. But we might have a deal, as the Iranians have been negotiating with the Omanis, and hopefully, as Scott Bessent has said, and he said this for a couple of days now, the Treasury Secretary has been pretty solid about the deal coming in the next few days. Cut seven, please.
17: Part of the Iran conflict, we're going to get to the other side of this. I hope in the next few days we will have an agreement and start moving forward. Prices are going to come back down, and the job opportunities in the private sector are very, very strong.
18: What are you seeing in the private sector that's giving you that confidence? I mean, are we seeing that manufacturing? But you mentioned it before. Are we seeing this direct investment in building factories and building jobs?
17: Yeah, so the best in 15 years.
5: Well, I hope so. I hope he's right. We certainly got some less than stellar job numbers this morning, but I do believe a lot of this has to do with the delaying in manufacturing due to the ongoing war with Iran, and that so many other dominoes could start falling. But we know the Iranians don't like Trump and would like him to be injured going into the midterm elections. We will keep our eyes on that. Now, our guest is here, so we're going to move into the flock camera discussion. This is interesting to me because Speaking with Jim yesterday as we were preparing for the show, we're talking about some of the topics, and I said, I really think we need to discuss the flock cameras and what the surveillance state has done to the automotive industry and also to the Fourth Amendment rights for all of us as citizens. And Jim, is it safe to say, and I'm not trying to embarrass you or anything, but the flock cameras were not exactly on your radar?
4: No, they were not.
5: And now that you've spent a couple hours looking into it, are you irritated? Are you concerned?
4: I'm actually just trying to develop what I think about this whole thing, because there's a lot to consider on actually both sides.
5: There is. And I've talked with law enforcement ad nauseum about the fact that there are license plate readers on patrol cars, and then there are computers in patrol cars that are also connected to the flock camera networks, which are everywhere in this country on traffic signals, on light posts, and they're soon to be in many places on school buses. So while they're keeping an eye out for the bad guys and alerting to the license plate numbers of stolen cars, etc., just how much data are they gathering, and what does it mean to you and your own individual security, making sure your privacy is protected? That's one of those things we have in this country, as opposed to places like China. And the one person I know who knows more about the flock cameras as well as the automotive industry is my friend Lauren Fix. Lauren is the car coach. She has got a YouTube channel. She covers cars, the automotive industry. She gets to review new cars all the time. Jim and I were talking about how we're jealous of Lauren's job because new cars get delivered to her house and she drives them, then gives her opinions, yada, yada, yada. But Lauren's here to talk about the flock cameras. Lauren, thanks for joining us. Is this thing too late for us to stop?
6: Well, the funding has been there in place since 2021. See, why everyone was not paying attention and everything else that was going on under the Biden administration, we missed in the 2021 infrastructure bill funding for safer roads and bridges. That included the kill switches that we've talked about in the past that are in cars. There's a lot of stuff buried deep in the bill. Again, I always feel like we hear this a lot out of D.C. We have to sign the bill to see what's in it because nobody reads it. And in that is massive funding for all these cameras that you see that have been put up over the last few years, and many of us didn't even know about it till they started to be very much in your face. So we were seeing them as poles that have like a camera and a solar panel. And we saw that, we didn't like it. We thought, you know, it's not that bad. But now these are everywhere. And while Flock, basically the CEO, put himself out there as the next Facebook CEO, you know, Zuckerberg, he almost dressed like him too, you know, with the t-shirt, looking real casual, like he's one of us. But he's a multi-billionaire and has a company that's worth $8 billion. He used your tax dollars to put all those cameras up, and that funded him. And then he made agreements with companies like FedEx. Every FedEx truck that you see running around has Flock cameras on it. And all of that data goes to Flock. And then on top of that, we've seen all kinds of other things. We've seen school buses that are now putting every school bus, and they put the arm out, don't be a fool, and, you know, try and move while children are getting on and off the bus. Well, now those cameras that only functioned when the bus was stopped and the arm was out are now functioning all the time. So they're collecting data as they're driving down your street, collecting your kids to get on the bus. You're standing there in your robe with a cup of coffee, making sure your child gets on the bus safely, or you greet them when they get off. All of that's being recorded. And that includes everything in your yard, every street it goes down. That's a lot of live data being collected. And then that's not enough. So while Flock said, I think I got this down, there's a large company called Axon. They make all those tasers and
5: they do the body cameras. All the cop body cameras are Axon cameras, right?
6: Right. Huge company. And they said, well, hold my beer, because they made an agreement with a company called Ubiquil. I think it's Ubiquia is how it is. It's a weird name. It sounds like a supplement. They're now using the light posts, of which there's 450 million of them across the U.S., where they're going to take the solar power that's already there, no permitting, no requests, and they're going to hang a camera down and use that same power to power live cameras. So Flock says, well, hold on, I'm going to the next level. We've got Flock Alpha now. We've got drones that can launch and be at the scene of a crime. And that's a good thing before the police officer can even leave the parking lot. but that is a live feed and can take your license plate from up to 2,000 feet in the sky. This is really dystopian stuff. And it's happening right now in front of us everywhere you drive.
5: So, Lauren, other than my habit of driving ahead of the fast drivers, because fast drivers are dangerous, so I try and get in front of them and stay in front of them. But other than that habit of mine, if I'm generally a law-abiding citizen, what is the problem with the flock cameras? Why should I be worried about it?
6: Well, again, this is something I hear from a lot of people. I don't speed. I don't do anything wrong. I don't care if they have my data. Well, once they have it, they can use it for all kinds of things. So they've already had quite a few police officers in Georgia, Kansas, and a couple other states where they wanted to track someone they were interested in dating, whoever that police officer was. Maybe it was an ex. Maybe it was a kid, or maybe it was who your ex is dating. So they've been using access to these, to this information for not good things. But on top of that, insurance companies can buy this information. Once they have it, there's no 30-day removal. They own the information. All the three-letter agencies have full access to this information as well. And if you're a marketing company, you'd like to buy it to find out if I can be the next person to text you if you'd like to extend the warranty on your car, I can buy that information as well. Plus, anybody else who wants to buy it, and then again, this is not locked down in a way that other countries can't access it for nefarious reasons.
5: So I have many questions about this because, you know, we see in sports, name, image, and likeness is now being monetized for amateur athletes, and they're suddenly making millions and millions. If my flock data is being gathered and being sold, don't I have an argument that I should be paid for that data? I should also be a partner with a flock.
6: You're
5: and
6: a
5: get
6: funny
5: a,
6: guy.
5: Get a piece?
6: You're a no? funny guy. No, you're never going to get. They're selling your data. They're making money on it. And you think, well, what do I care? Well, there's also another company called Signal Trace, which partners in with all the camera brands that takes all your Bluetooth information. So, Mike, you and I go to lunch. We're going to go meet Vince and go have lunch. It'll know that you and I are in the car together. It'll take my AirPods, my phone. Maybe I got my backpack as my laptop and my iPad in it. It'll know by Bluetooth connectivity, including through your car, even if your phone's connected to your car, it'll be collecting all that Bluetooth data as well. And don't worry, those cameras that they call ALPRs are also taking a picture of you. And then we've got data being collected in the car itself through companies like Gentex. And I've actually talked to the CEO of Gentex, where they collect not just the driver, the passenger, whoever's in the second and third row, the dog, the kids, everything. But this is now getting amplified. And if you want to know how amplified, as of July 6th in the EU, and of course, the EU is completely appointed positions, not elected positions, they've decided that every car on the road sold from that point forward, July 6th of this year, must have a camera facing the driver. And all that data is being collected.
5: And
6: it's coming
5: that,
6: here.
5: That kind of thinking would likely come here if a pro-surveillance state individual were to become the president or high-ranking officials in this country, likely.
6: Or sometimes that kind of stuff happens and we don't even know it. It's slid into a bill. Nobody reads the bills. You have to rely on the interns to read the bills.
5: Well,
6: you know, so
5: Lauren,
6: they don't read them.
5: Lauren, you told me once that if California mandates something for the automotive industry and it passes and gets put into their state laws, it's generally going to be all sweeping the country because California is so influential that the automakers have to comply with whatever they put out and foist it upon the rest of us. Fair assessment?
6: That's 100% correct. I actually just finished recording the segment that will air on Tuesday on my Car Coach Reports channel that will talk about how they're trying to remove, through Congressional Review Acts, known as CRAs, the power of California, because they're the largest state in the country as far as sales of cars. And there are 17 states that comply with everything that they do. So if California says there's an electric vehicle mandate, every state's going to join in, even if they don't comply, even if it's not one of those 17 states, because that's all that's going to be available. So President Trump did sign a Congressional Review Act last June. They're trying to fight it in court, of course, because that's what California does. But this is something that's very serious, and we got to take the teeth or defang California in order for us to be able to buy what we want to buy. You should be able to buy an electric car or a hybrid or a plug-in or whatever you want. You shouldn't be mandated to buy something that one state says you have to buy.
5: I agree. We're talking with Lauren Fix. She is the car coach, got great information on the automotive world. Lauren, I only have a brief minute here left, just to let you know, I would like to see the, I don't mind the license plate readers on the cop cars. The flock cameras scare me because control of that information, how long it's kept and maintained and then sold, bothers me. But I see some of the value of it. But I have to let you know, the mayor of Los Angeles, Karen Bass, has now come out against the flock cameras, but it's only because ICE has access to the data and can use it to find people here illegally. So it's interesting. We may have found an ally in the anti-flock mentality inside one of the most socialist Democrats out there, Mayor Karen Bass. Real quickly, Lauren, if people want to find out more about the flock cameras or how to get rid of them, you had a website you told me the other day. I forgot it.
6: If you want more on Flock itself, it's DEFLOCK.org, DFLOCK.org. You have also a license plate when you can see if your plate's been tracked, but HaveIBeenFlocked.com. You can find that. And all that information is also on my website, which is Car Coach Reports. You'll find my car reviews, our radio show, and all the information we've discussed.
5: Great stuff. I thank you, my friend. Take care.
6: Thank you.
5: Always great stuff. If you want to, have I been flocked? Now I wonder if I've been flocked. I'm going to go there after the show. Right now I'm going to take a break. It's Mike Opelka. I'm in for Vince on The Vince Show.
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8: It is the Vince Show. Mike Opelka wrapping up my adventure here, sitting in for Vince today. I want to thank all of you for joining me. I've had a blast. And Jim and Mike, thank you guys for backing me up. Before we get out of here, there were a couple of important clips that I want to make sure we try and get in here as we review the future ahead, the elections ahead. One really special clip, I think, comes from Mark Penn. If that name doesn't sound familiar, it should if you're a Politico. Penn is a pollster who worked with the Clintons, and he's kind of flashing the alarm about El Sayed in Michigan.
9: The question is whether or not a lot of the moderate Democrats who were for Stevens will say, I just won't go there. I will defect from my party. Is it possible to find 5% that will do that? It is highly likely that you're going to find 5% of those Steven voters who are going to switch to the other side. And that alone would give a margin of victory to Rogers.
8: I do think that's a very credible possibility, especially as we look at the breakdown of voters, especially voters without college degrees. And it appears that the African-American vote among these Democrat primary voters went away from El Sayed. If those people sit it out or jump over to Rogers, it's over, Johnny. It's over. Again, thank you for having me here. It's been my pleasure and my honor. And I'll be ready when Vince calls next time. Until that next time, enjoy every sandwich. And as I like to say, testudo, my friends. Testudo.
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0: We're expecting a net gain of 83,000 jobs last month. Instead, the Labor Department reports overall losses. And totals for June and May were revised downward. ABC's Jim Ryan.
1: The Labor Department says 50,000 jobs were lost in the education sector, 19,000 in retail trade. The healthcare industry continued to be a job generator in June, adding 22,000 positions. Still, that wasn't enough to counter the declines. In all, 23,000 jobs went away last month.
0: KPMG Chief Economist and Managing Director Diane Swonk.
2: In the service sector, there was some mixed messages about whether or not it was a little stagflationary, because both manufacturing and services showed a lot of inflation, even though hiring was not terrific in the service sectors.
0: Todd Blanche had just enough support to become the next attorney general with an announcement from Louisiana Republican Senator Bill Cassidy that he'll vote for Blanche.
3: This is not a referendum on President Trump. It is a decision regarding Mr. Blanche in very specific circumstances. All considered, I will vote for Mr. Blanche.
0: Two other Republicans, Maine's Susan Collins and Alaska's Lisa Murkowski, say they'll vote no. Spokesman for the Iranian Parliament's National Security Commission says the general framework of an agreement with Oman on the Strait of Hormuz has been finalized. The number of critical U.S. air defense missiles is extremely low, including those used in Patriot missile systems, according to a government report. ABC News contributor, retired Army General and former NATO Ambassador Doug Lute.
4: U.S. facilities in the region are vulnerable to Iranian attack, especially Iranian ballistic missile attack, because it's the anti-ballistic missile interceptors that have been depleted most dramatically.
0: The Senate today approved a long-awaited Russia and Iran sanctions bill. It heads to the House of Representatives, which is on recess until the end of the month. 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
5: If you from 96.3 News Radio KKOB, I'm Mike Gaba. Five people now facing charges in connection with a fatal shooting outside an Albuquerque smoke shop.
6: Albuquerque police say Dominic Hernandez was killed after being forced out of a smoke shop on Central Avenue last month and shot in the roadway. Charles Richards was arrested shortly after the homicide. This week, detectives announced the arrest of Daniel Tanji, Tin An Nguyen, Jose Pablo Valenzuela Ruiz, and Brandon Davis. Authorities say Davis is accused of physically removing Hernandez from the store before the shooting. All of the suspects are currently being held without bond at MDC. Sultan Chani Salcedo, News Radio, KKOB.
5: The 16-year-old male arrested and charged with vehicular homicide and leaving the scene will remain detained in the juvenile detention center after his appearance before a judge. The teen, who is not identified because he is a minor, is charged in the incident that happened Monday in the South Valley when a man identified as Richard Candelario was hit and killed while walking in a marked crosswalk at Coors and Sage. The driver of the vehicle ran a red light at the intersection when he hit Candelario, then took off and tried to hide the vehicle. Thanks to witnesses, they were able to give sheriff's deputies a description of the vehicle and license plate number, which helped to find the teen and take him into custody. According to a preliminary report released by the National Transportation Safety Board, a medical transport aircraft that crashed in the mountains northeast of Ruidoso in May, killing all four people aboard, experienced a loss of GPS navigation capability shortly before the accident.
7: Captain, Fire Department. Reports of fire on top of Captain Mountain.
5: While no official cause of the crash has been given in an NTSB report released in June, it states that military GPS jamming operations were active across a large portion of the state at the time of the flight. Air traffic controllers subsequently contacted military personnel and requested that the jamming be halted after multiple aircraft in the region reported GPS-related issues. Shortly after that, medical plane reported they had a visual of Sierra Blanca Regional Airport. The NTSB report says air traffic control supervisors contacted the military to resume GPS jamming operations. A final report with the official cause of the crash has not been released. The University of New Mexico has launched the new UNM Safe mobile app. It provides users with immediate access to emergency services, safety tools, campus resources, and real-time info, all from a single, easy-to-use platform. It allows someone to instantly contact emergency responders while simultaneously sharing their real-time GPS location with the UNM Police Department.

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10: 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So tune in McKenna, Gambino, and Wang for traffic and weather updates on the sevens for your commute. 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
11: All right. BV Today, News Radio KKOB. A lot of pressure here, Sarah. See what you got. Sarah, you're on News Radio KKOB.
12: Yes. I don't know. The show was on the Vote and Sarah show now. It has changed.
11: That's right, yes.
12: Yeah, it's got a new name. And, yeah.
11: You probably make about as much money as I do doing this show, so.
12: Isn't New Mexico the first state to sue Meta? Aren't we the first one? And we're getting a national attention. I don't see anybody else doing it.
11: Wow. I don't know. What do you think?
12: Well, because we're like this state is, we're New Mexico, and we're getting national attention. We made the CNN news or whatever. I mean, that's good.
11: Yeah, well, I mean, it would be good if we made the news because, hey, New Mexico's not 50th in education. We're 39th or something. Wouldn't that be better than just, you know, getting money from people?
12: Well, okay, this guy, is he the one that owns Whole Foods Market? I was told that Elon
11: Zuckerberg
12: bought out Whole Foods.
11: I don't know. I don't know if he owns that or not. I off the top of my head, I don't know. I don't think.
12: Wait a minute. You know what? We were gonna invest buy Whole Foods stock.
11: Uh-huh.
12: You have to buy Amazon stock. So is Amazon owned by who?
11: Why are you asking me these questions? Amazon is owned by the guy that used to live here, right?
12: I don't know who it is, but it's a multi-billionaire. Why not?
11: Bezos?
12: Why not let them get their money? And we got a lot of poor people be a socialist, communist state that we are. Well, already that's what it's about.
11: I'm glad that you admitted that we are. Thank you, Sarah. All right. What do you think? 505-243-3333. I mean, I think she was a little nervous with the call. I think her one, I mean, I don't want to spoil the pot here. So I'm just going to leave it up to you. You have 5 minutes to call in. 505-243-3333. JJ, I'll just handle these hot because we don't have a lot of time here. So this is Sarah's got a week suspension hanging on what you decide here. The caller. Was that call good enough for her to continue to call in, or does she need to serve a 1 week suspension? All right, News Radio KQOB, you're live on the air. What's your name? Okay. Well, that's a no. KQOB, you're live on the air. What's your name?
13: She rocked it.
11: Okay, that's one for yes.
13: Amazing.
11: Thank you. All right. Is that Gaba? Did Gaba call in? Gaba, you're not allowed to call in. You work for the company. This is listeners only. All right, let's see here. It's one. I'm taking a toll here. One, no suspension. Let's see. KQOB, what's your name?
14: Greg.
11: Greg, what do you think about Sarah's call? Should she have to serve a 1 week suspension?
14: 1 week. Easy. Minimum.
11: Easy. 1 week. All right.
14: She dropped the ball there, buddy.
11: Thank you. Thank you, Greg. Okay, so it's 1-1. It's 1-1 now. You got 4 minutes. KQOB, what's your name?
15: Joseph.
11: Okay, what do you think of Sarah's call?
15: It was lousy. Suspender for a week.
11: Oh, that's a 1 week suspension. That's 2-1 for a suspension. KQOB, what's your name? You're live on the air. Hello, are you there? Okay. KQOB, what's your name?
16: Jeffrey.
11: All right. What do you think of Sarah's call? Should she serve a week suspension or did she redeem herself?
16: I think she's fabulous. Like, who doesn't want to hear crazy in the morning?
11: I think I... All right. 3-1. 3-1 that Sarah stays. KQOB, what's your name? You're live on the air.
17: Hey, it's Manny in Albuquerque.
11: Yes.
17: No suspension.
11: No suspension. All right. Thank you. Man, the people are really coming out in support of Sarah. 4-1. KQOB, what's your name?
18: This is Scott.
11: Scott, you're live on the air. Should Sarah have to serve a suspension?
18: I think it should be longer than a week.
11: Okay. Thank you. All right. 4-2 now. He wants a longer suspension. All right. KQOB, what's your name?
19: Bert.
11: Bert, what do you think here?
19: No suspension. I enjoy her demonstrating the high intellect of the Democrat Party.
11: Thank you, Bert. Have a great day, sir.
18: Have a great day.
11: Thank you. Yeah.
20: He is the most interesting man in the world.
11: I should have just had Bert call in, let Bert decide this. No, it's 4-3. 4-3. KQOB, what's your name? You want to get in here? What's your name, sir? Or ma'am? Or madam? Okay. All right. KQOB, what's your name? Oh, you're gone, too. KQOB, what's your name? Hi there. It's staying right now. It's 4-3. If we can't get another phone call here to tie this thing up, then it's over. KQOB, what's your name?
1: KD.
11: All right. Suspension or no suspension?
1: More than 2 weeks.
11: More than 2 weeks. All right. Is that four? If is this right? I'm trying to do this all like at once. So I think it's 4-4 right now. All right. I'm going to take two more calls here. Oh, now we got full phone lines here. Boy, this is the hottest thing we've had going on KQOB in a long time. Everybody wants to get in on Sarah's suspension. Oh, yeah. Too bad we don't have good enough phone lines to get people on the air. KQOB, what's your name? And I'm really looking like a real fool here. KQOB, what's your name? Hi there. Hello. And KQOB, what's your name?
21: Hey, this is Manny again. I'm invoking my Democratic right to vote okay. Twice. No suspension.
11: Okay, no suspension. Okay. Now, he did. Now, in the great New Mexico way, Manny did vote twice. And that's the way we do things here. So I guess by the skin of her teeth, Sarah survives the suspension. So Sarah will not be serving a 1 week suspension from calling in. It was close, and you know, in New Mexico, we let people vote many times. I'm surprised there weren't any dead people that called in to vote for Sarah, because we allow that to happen as well. But that's just the way the game's played. So, Sarah, congratulations. You survive. We'll take a look at some sound bites coming up next. You're on News Radio KQOB.
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24: Good afternoon. It's a great day here at KKOB. I'm Mike Gabin. Meta has been ordered to pay an additional $567 million in a landmark New Mexico child safety case, bringing the company's total penalties in the state to $942 million.
25: The ruling comes after a judge found that Facebook and Instagram contributed to a public nuisance and played a significant role in New Mexico's youth mental health crisis. The money will go into a 5-year youth harm abatement fund focused on mental health treatment, prevention programs, child safety, and public awareness efforts. The court also ordered several changes for younger users, including limits on notifications during overnight hours, tighter privacy settings, restrictions on contact from adults, and usage limits for teens. Meta has denied wrongdoing, saying it has invested heavily in youth safety and plans to appeal the decision. Sultan Chani Salcedo, News Radio, KKOB.
24: State officials say high temps in Monastery Lake are likely responsible for the startling fish die-off at the lake located in San Miguel County. Last month, at least 120 rainbow trout were found dead in the water and along the shore. A summer of severe drought has followed a winter with historically low snowpack, with rivers and streams flowing low or running dry around the state, which results in warm summer water. Rainbow trout, however, tend to thrive in cold, high-elevation streams and lakes. Jarrett Sasser, the owner of High Desert Angler, an outfitter and fly fishing shop based in Santa Fe, said he has not seen a water temperature situation this dramatic in his career. The Department of Wildlife routinely stocks Monastery Lake with rainbow trout, but now, due to unsuitable conditions, it has not restocked since July 16th. And New Mexico drivers are seeing some relief at the gas pump this week.
26: According to AAA New Mexico, the statewide average price for a gallon of regular gasoline is now $3.92, down 14 cents from a week ago. Despite the recent decline, prices remain nearly 97 cents higher than they were at this time last year. Among New Mexico's major metro areas, Farmington has the highest average price at $4.28 a gallon, while Albuquerque drivers are paying the lowest average at $3.82 per gallon. AAA says the recent surge in fuel prices appears to be slowing, but motorists should still expect fluctuations because gas prices remain sensitive to crude oil cost and change in global energy markets. Natasha Leben, News Radio, KKOB.
24: As a stretch of hot weather settles over the state, health officials are raising concerns about heat-related illness. The Department of Health says approximately 770 people have sought emergency treatment for heat-related conditions this year, already exceeding last year's total. Officials say anyone can be affected by extreme heat, but older adults, children, outdoor workers, and people with underlying health conditions face a greater risk. Health officials encourage residents to stay cool, drink plenty of water, and avoid prolonged exposure to the heat. Speaking of the heat, currently in Albuquerque right now, 95 degrees. In Santa Fe, 88. Your next news update at 2 o'clock. 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
11: Yeah, just like a New Mexico election controversy. I think we had some people putting their fingers on the scales a little bit. I think we had some folks voting multiple times. And it's the outcome nobody really wanted. So Sarah does not have to serve her suspension. I tell you what, though, if this was a text line suspension contest, she would have been suspended 100%. Like, there was not very many people on the text line that wanted Sarah to not serve that suspension. But it is what it is. I abide by this election. It has to be certified first. We have to get this election certified. We got to send this to Maggie Toulouse Oliver, if we can find her. Yeah, by the way, the Republicans in the state of New Mexico finally asking some questions about where's Maggie Toulouse Oliver. Republicans staring, where's Maggie Toulouse now? I think we've been talking about that for, I don't know, 2 months now. Hey, let's do some second bite here. Taking a look at some of the great sound bites from this week. All right, this was Donald Trump on Tony Fauci. He had to answer some questions about him.
2: Well, I watched the whole thing today, but more importantly, I was a part of the whole Fauci. I inherited Fauci. He was here from the 1980s, so I had him for a period of time. And I disagreed with him on a lot. I would have had to close down the whole country if I listened to him. I went the Federalist way, which is basically let the governors decide.
11: Which was great if you lived in a place that had reasonable people in control. We did not here in New Mexico, unfortunately. And we suffered greatly, and many people left. All right, this is Chris Hayes and Rachel Maddow. So they're already thinking about what happens if James Tallarico wins, but he just wins just barely in that Texas Senate seat. Are they going to actually let him go into the Senate?
3: To synthesize this, I mean, the thing that I think about, and again, this is speculative, is like, in a world in which James Tallarico beats Ken Paxton by 3,000 votes, you think they're just going to be like, you got us.
4: Yeah.
3: You know what? Exactly. No, they're going to do everything they can to try to stop James Tallarico from being sworn in as U.S.
11: Not everything. I mean, it's the same. This is the same crowd that says, you know, Trump's not going to leave the presidency, which we also heard that about George Bush. And years ago, they were saying the same thing about President Nixon. He's never going to leave. And then it's like, oh, if they get elected, they won't let him serve. And fear-mongering. Because they know Tallarico's not going to win in Texas. So they're just making it look like, well, he would have. But there's people that made it so he wouldn't be able to. All right. So you remember Graham Plantner? He was the Nazi who the Democrats finally dumped off the ticket in Maine for their Senate seat. And they replaced it with somebody that may not be much better. A guy that's married to his cousin.
5: To Maine now, where Democrat Senate candidate Troy Jackson is facing scrutiny after a new report claimed his longtime partner, Lana Pelletier, is also his second cousin, and that the couple has two adult children together. The report, first published by the Maine Wire, cites genealogical records showing the pair share the same great-grandparents.
11: Second cousins. And they've procreated. And that's Maine for you. Boy, they got trouble up there. Susan Collins in Maine's like, man, this is a cakewalk. It's a boat race. Enjoy it, Susan Collins. One of these days I'll get their act together. Oh, that was number 10 on the countdown this week. This was our long distance dedication, and it's not looking good for Jeanine Pirro.
2: To Jeanine, and frankly, I think she choked because the judge was really vicious. Instead of going after the people that did it, the judge went after her and went after her department. And I guess she choked. I don't know what the hell happened.
4: Are you reconsidering her role?
2: I don't know what. You don't. You're fake news. Don't ever talk again. You're fake news. One of the worst in the business. Fortunately, nobody watches you.
11: There's a very high standard when it comes to working for President Trump. You got to get those W's. And Jeanine Pirro is somebody that has been a staunch ally when she was on Fox News. Lobbied to get into the administration some way. She got in. She's the top attorney for the D.C. District. And when it came to that reflecting pool and getting the charges filed, getting charges to stick, they were not able to do that on those people that were vandalizing the pool. Not good. Not good for Jeanine Pirro, because he hasn't fired her yet, but I mean, I doubt she's going to last much longer, especially after the midterm. And then when this is played out in the public like this, it makes her look bad. So she may just quit on her own. But this is the way Donald Trump operates. And after 11 years, if you're not used to it, you're not going to get used to it. This is John Kennedy, one of our favorite senators from Louisiana. He's talking to Andy Schneider, is a Medicaid official.
6: Sir, I'm sorry. Don't you think we ought to put people in jail for cheating?
7: Senator, I do not believe states are cheating.
6: You don't believe
7: they're cheating? I do not believe that.
6: If they were cheating, what planet did you just parachute in from? Sir?
7: Sir.
6: You don't
7: I've worked on this program for a long time.
6: But I'm going to be sure I understand.
7: Perfect,
6: you don't believe
7: states do not cheat.
6: You don't
7: cheat.
6: Believe states are cheating.
7: I do not believe states are
6: do
7: cheating.
6: Do you believe in the tooth fairy? Sir? Do you believe in the Easter Bunny? Do you believe that Jimmy Hoffa died of natural causes?
11: That's a good one.
6: You're not answering.
7: I do not believe states are cheating in the administration of the Medicaid program.
6: Okay. I'm glad you have some water in front of you because your pants are on fire.
11: Oh, he's got to stay up late at night writing these things up. Oh, that is so good. Glad you got some water there. Pants are on fire. The look on the other guy's face, Andy Schneider, is just priceless. Because he's just this old bureaucrat that's never had a real job. And he's just, nobody's ever talked to him like that in his whole life. Nobody's ever questioned him, like many bureaucrats. Nobody's ever questioned him before. And it's just, that was wonderful. Bravo, John Kennedy. All right. This is, Donald Trump used to dabble in sports management. He was the owner of the New Jersey Generals of the USFL. Now he's maybe, he's only going to be president for a couple of more years. Maybe there's a WNBA franchise he can take over.
2: And I'll tell you what, if I were ever, I'd be the greatest women's basketball coach in history. Because I don't like LeBron James. I like Michael Jordan much better. But I.
11: How did that become a thing?
2: But I'd go up to politics. LeBron James. It doesn't matter. I'd say, LeBron, did you ever have any desire to be a woman? Because what I'd love you to do is star on my team that I'm building up. I will have the greatest team in history. They'll never lose. Nobody will come within 70 points of this team. Now, we have to change that, and we have to make it okay to talk about it. You know, the young lady I was talking about is afraid to talk about it. She's shunned, and she's canceled when she talks about it. This is crazy.
11: That would be hilarious. Say you had like a billion, say Elon Musk, say he decided, hey, I'm just going to buy a WNBA team. He buys the team, and then he just has a bunch of dudes identifying as women to play. I mean, wouldn't that be something? I mean, what are they going to do at that point, right? They got to let them play. This is what they said, right? That would be hilarious if they could get that accomplished. All right, let's see here. This is, Mayor Mondami, government grocery stores. Of course, they're fighting tooth and nail to not have the SAVE Act, which you would have to present an ID to vote. But for Mondami's government grocery store, not just anybody can go.
4: How are you going to keep people from taking advantage of that, that deal, basically? And is there going to be a limit on the number of items that someone can take that are discounted at that level from that essential basket?
8: So our RFP makes very clear that this is a program for New Yorkers to be able to put food on the table, not a program for people to be able to make a quick buck through reselling. I'm going to pass it over to our EDC head, G. Pack.
11: I'm not going to answer any of this.
9: Yes, if you look at our RFP for the operator, we are looking to make sure that we target New Yorkers, whether it be at sort of a library card-esque thing, and also...
11: A library card? Just like at a public library. You can't just go in there and start grabbing books and walk out. No, you have to present a card, the library card. It may be digital now in a lot of places, but it's something where they know who you are. And they can track what you take out of there. And guess what? They don't want this for our elections to vote. But for Mondami's government grocery store, they want the ID. I mean, Tim Keller's doing the same thing. They want to do a government grocery store here. And is he going to want an ID with it? All right. This was, a couple here. Fauci. Vaccine related. First one, RFK, Dana Bash.
10: Okay, do you want to talk about assertions that you can't support? I'll get there in a second. Let me just say for the record that I am not saying that the entire way that the COVID reaction was accurate. It was a scary time and people made mistakes. Absolutely.
12: You were scaring people.
10: Why are you saying that?
12: Because that was the job of CNN.
10: Okay.
12: Chirons up.
10: Okay.
12: How many people are?
10: We were trying to be. We were listening to the leaders in this country, including the president, who had a daily press conference explaining what was going on and trying to listen.
12: Were you listening?
10: I want to talk to measles.
11: I want to talk measles. Yeah, whatever. And this was our number one this week. Aaron Rodgers, who had his moment in the sun. After all of the controversy and all the scrutiny he went through during the COVID era.
13: Like, how do you kind of view this year versus maybe the years of the past?
22: I'm going to plead the fifth.
13: Okay.
11: Okay.
22: Like
11: gotta
22: that.
11: Love that guy.
13: Okay.
22: Like that absolute coward, Tony Fauci. Absolute coward.
11: Yeah. Hey, it's back, baby.
22: Are you kidding me?
13: Yeah, 111
22: You got a pardon and you're in front of, and you pleaded over 100 times at the White House? What are you scared of, Tony?
13: Yeah.
22: I thought you were the science.
13: Yeah.
22: I am science. And you get up there and you can't answer a question?
13: Yeah.
22: What are we doing? Baby. And how much time did the network spend to that? How much time did they spend on my responses every week, on my vaccination status, on Taylor and Travis's wedding? Did they do even a minute? Did they do even a minute on Tony Fauci?
13: No, I don't think I've heard anything.
22: No, I bet they didn't.
13: But on that note.
22: Then there was another scandal this offseason, too, involving a voter for MVP, for Coach of the Year. How much time did your network spend? Where's your camp? Did your network spend on that?
13: Our network.
11: The coward Tony Fauci from Aaron Rodgers. That was the big one this week. All right, coming up. After the news at 2, we'll have comedian Dave Landau here on 96.3 News Radio, KQOB.
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11: All right, BV today, comedian Dave Landau is going to be with us. You know, we're just talking about the WNBA and Trump's comment about it. This just happened 20 minutes ago. Former NBA player Inez Kanter-Freedom, you remember that guy? Celtics, and I think he played for the Thunder for a minute. He is now declaring himself eligible. Well, I don't know if he's eligible. He's saying that he's declaring himself for the WNBA draft. I guess he's going to put a wig on. I don't know. So he said, if simply declaring who you are is all that's required, then I meet every requirement necessary to compete in the WNBA. So there's that for maybe 2027. All right. Thanks for being with us on this Friday afternoon in the big town. 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Also, I mean, it's August, so we're getting super close to football season. Lobos play. What's the first Lobos game? Is that 29th or something? Is that right, JJ?
26: September 5th.
11: September 5th. Oh, so the 29th, I guess, is week zero. Yes. I think New Mexico State's playing in week zero. But again, with football season comes Chick-fil-A. That's right, everybody. We're doing it again. We're going to have your business. Not now. It's like 2 weeks from now. We'll start collecting those registrations for your business to win free Chick-fil-A, and I may just show up at your place with Chick-fil-A for everybody. And then Ken Serson from Chick-fil-A is going to join us for chicken picking every week here on News Radio KKOB. So we got that coming up. Also on the way, Dave Landau, one of the funniest comedians working today. I'm going to give him all this buildup, and he's going to come in here and just lay an egg probably. Maybe he's not feeling well. He's gonna pull an Ari Spears. Remember what that guy? That guy. Oof. That was a rough one. No, Dave Landau is going to deliver. I promise. And he'll be with us coming up after the news. Two shows tonight. Two shows tomorrow night at Hyenas Comedy Nightclub. Check out that website, hyenascomedynightclub.com.
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0: Affecting air travel today with more than 1,100 flight cancellations, says FlightAware. Todd Blanche is just enough support to become the next attorney general, with Louisiana Senator Bill Cassidy saying that he'll vote for Blanche. ABC's Jay O'Brien at the Capitol.
1: Cassidy acknowledged he has a history with President Trump. He voted to convict President Trump in his second impeachment. Trump backed a primary challenger against Cassidy. But he said despite all that, the decisions are made by President Trump. And he believes that in some instances, while he's concerned about weaponization of the Justice Department, he believes that Todd Blanche could push back on President Trump and try to blunt some of the president's instincts.
0: Number of critical U.S. air defense missiles is extremely low. Low, including those used in Patriot systems, says a government report. ABC News contributor, retired Army General, former NATO ambassador Doug Lute, mentioning the Russian leader.
2: Putin is watching very carefully because he has doubled his ballistic missile attacks on Ukraine because he knows that Ukraine is suffering from the same shortage of Patriot interceptors.
0: Doug Lute on the interceptors, and you're listening to ABC News.
3: From 96.3 News Radio KKOB, I'm Mike Gabem. A federal judge ordered the Trump administration to pay over $65 million to nearly 100 legal aid organizations that provide representation to unaccompanied migrant children. KKOB's Zoltan Chani Salcedo has the story.
4: Under the court's order, the administration must release the payments by today. Legal service providers argued the administration intentionally withheld bipartisan funds already appropriated by Congress. The government stopped paying in December of 2025, forcing some organizations, including those in New Mexico, to lay off staff, reduce services, stop accepting new cases, or shut down altogether. Sultan Chani Salcedo, News Radio, KKOB.
3: City of Albuquerque is warning residents about hazardous items in household trash. This after two garbage truck fires this week. According to the Solid Waste Department, one fire occurred on Academy Parkway on Wednesday, followed by another near Acoma on Thursday. Officials say extreme heat and compacted trash can increase the risk of fires, especially when items like lithium-ion batteries, electronics, paint, and pool chemicals are thrown away improperly. No injuries were reported, but one garbage truck is being inspected for damage. City officials say the incidents highlight the importance of proper disposal of potentially hazardous waste. Coming up, the focus on school bus safety. We'll have that and the closing bell numbers from Wall Street, brought to you by Sotera Wealth Services.
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3: A New Mexico State University professor is leading research aimed at reducing the number of drivers who illegally pass stopped school buses.
6: Professor Michael Hout is partnering with the Child Safety Network to study why some motorists ignore school bus stop arms, creating dangerous situations for students getting on and off the bus. Researchers will use driving simulators, eye-tracking technology, and cameras mounted on school buses to analyze driver behavior and determine which safety features are most effective at attracting attention. The project is currently in the early stages, with researchers gathering data and surveying drivers. Hout says the long-term goal is not only to better understand the problem, but to also evaluate potential solutions that could improve school bus safety and reduce violations. Natasha Leben, News Radio, KKOB.
3: The 16-year-old male arrested and charged with vehicular homicide leaving the scene will remain detained in the juvenile detention center after his appearance before a judge. The teen, who is not identified because he is a minor, is charged in the incident that happened Monday in the South Valley when a man identified as Richard Candelaria was hit and killed while walking in a marked crosswalk at Coors and Sage. The driver of the vehicle ran a red light at the intersection when he hit Candelaria, then took off and tried to hide that vehicle. Thanks to witnesses, they were able to give sheriff's deputies a description of the car and license plate number, which helped to find the teen and take him into custody. Now for a look at your KOAT.

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1: Today, our string of impact days continues. We have another heat advisory until 8 p.m. with record challenging highs. 99 Albuquerque, 94 Santa Fe. Tonight, a few sprinkles, then mostly cloudy and mild. 70 Albuquerque, 62 Santa Fe. I'm meteorologist Olga Breeze for KOAT 7.
0: And your closing bell number brought to you by Zotero Wealth Services on Wall Street today. The Dow closing up 151 points. The NASDAQ closing up 342 points. 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
5: This is Friday afternoon in the big town. Thanks for being with us. Brandon Vogt with you this afternoon. JJ Bucks producing. We got Mike Gabe in the newsroom waiting on Dave Landau. He'll be here. I know he's going to be here. He's not going to miss it.
6: He'll probably miss it. He'll probably show up at 3 o'clock.
5: Famously, this is what happened one time with a comedian, legendary comedian, Sinbad. You may remember him from A Different World and Jingle All the Way. Sinbad was supposed to have been on, I don't know if this was, I can't remember. He was scheduled to come on at like 3 o'clock in the afternoon. And then never heard from him. It was when I was producing the afternoon show. Never heard from him. And then I'm doing the night show, and it's like 7:30 at night. All of a sudden, a hotline rings. It's Sinbad, like 4.5 hours later. It was great, though. He said he was washing his clothes, and he was at a laundromat. So I'm like, man, what happened to all that Jingle All the Way money? Which is a very underrated Christmas movie, by the way, so... So better late than never, but I tell you what, today ain't wait until 7:30 for Dave Landau though. I'm not going to wait for him, for that. All right. I do have the book A Voice Is Mine by Deb Holland. I could read passages from somebody gave this to me. So someone gifted me this book, so I may have to start reading selected passages from it. As we did with Tim Keller's book a few years ago. Oh, I've got an update here. Update. Dave Landau here. Running late, the Uber driver took him to the wrong place and doesn't speak English. He'll be there by 2:30. Of course. All right. He'll be here at 2:30. All right. Let's see here. First off, I'm going to run through. All right. Before we get to Deb Holland, we have to read some passages from her book. Let me update everyone on what's going on with Sarah, the caller. So I put her on probation, and she had a pretty good call yesterday. And then today was the judgment call, and I felt it was bad. I mean, I didn't like it. So then I left it into your hands. You could call and see whether Sarah goes on probation or not. And on through the phone calls, and of course, I think this was a rigged election. This was a New Mexico special. There were people voting multiple times. People couldn't get through. There were people putting their hands on the scales, tipping it in favor. Typical rigged New Mexico election. keep Sarah out of probation. But I did get some comments here. Dawn says she's comic relief and wants to keep her on. Brandon, I think it's more important that Sarah gets a new phone or at least a better understanding of what she's saying. No suspension. East Mountain Tom. Okay. I got to send her to detention. How about this one? Actually, don't suspend her, but limit her time on the air. What about that? What if we put her on some sort of a clock? Tick, tick, tick, tick. Maybe 47 seconds. I don't know. We'll see. I'm taking that under consideration. Let's see here. The text line, because I'm here illegally, I voted 3 times for suspension. Okay. Just a typical New Mexico fashion. Let's see. all right. Hey, BV, I remember Sinbad from the Tapia Romero fight in Las Vegas. Was he the referee or something? Was he special guest referee for a Tapia Romero? BV, read the Sarah Yeney text, Better Than the Deb Holland Book. Yeah, I did. I got to some of those there. All right. So Sarah is clear for another week. But she may be out of suspension right now, but that doesn't mean that she's off probation, you know? I mean, let the listeners decide whether or not, but next time, you know, we get some bad call. She starts stacking up some bad calls. She's out of here. You had to give her a week to cool her heels, figure out whether she really wants it or not. Also on the text line, get her a new Obama phone. Do we still have those? We still have the Obama phones? Let's see here. Okay. Part one, the ancestors. This is from Deb Holland's book, A Voice Like Mine, which I'm sure was written either by AI or someone else. Chapter one, the Turquoise Clan. My mother always said I was born in the middle of a snowstorm. She had gone home to be with my grandparents in Winslow, Arizona, because the Army or the Marine Corps had shipped off my dad on a military mission somewhere. And she thought it would be good for her and my older sisters to spend time with her parents. Having given birth to my sisters, Zoe, who was 1 year ahead of me, and Denise, who was 1 year ahead of Zoe, riveting, right? My mom knew when it was time to go to the hospital. My grandpa drove her there 4 a.m, his windshield wipers a-blazin'. How does she know this? She was still in the womb at this point. The way my mom told the story, my mom's telling it, my grandfather was so caught up in the moment, he forgot to put on his trousers. What? Grandpa's driving without his pants on. He came in from starting the truck wearing his fedora. Not as long as he had a fedora on. Was he Frank Sinatra? A winter coat and white flannel long johns. My mother told me she laughed despite her labor pains. And I imagine it must have been a genuine laugh that deepened the dimples in her cheeks and forced her eyes nearly shut. Grandpa looked down and went to retrieve his pants from the back of the house. I must have been born around 6 a.m. My mother cannot quite remember, and my birth certificate doesn't specify the time. What? An erroneous birth certificate? Ah! I'm a Deb Holland truther. I want to know what's happening with the birth certificate. Regardless, when my mother left the hospital with me, we returned to my grandparents' home. I am an enrolled member of the Laguna Pueblo, and home to me is my grandmother's small rock house beneath the deep red sandstone mesa in the village of Mesita in central New Mexico. But she was born in Arizona. Remember how big of a deal they made with Duke Rodriguez? I know the whistle of a train below the village like the sound of my own voice. Any time of year, cedar smoke from outdoor mud ovens linger in the air as Pueblo women extend the legacy of their mothers through the methods of baking bread in traditional ovens. The language of the Pueblo people, my name means crushed turquoise. And like my mother and grandmother, I belong to the turquoise clan. Okay. Now, that is well written, couple of paragraphs there. Obviously, Deb did not write them.
7: I was caring about the bears.
5: We are a matrilineal society, so at birth we take our mother's clan name, Crushed Turquoise. We should start calling her that. That's the Indian name, right? Crushed Turquoise. So at birth, we take the mother's clan's name and we learn from the women in our families what it means to be Pueblo. For me, those women were Grandma Helen, Auntie Anne, and Mother Mary Elizabeth. God rest their souls. Well, I hope so. They got to be like 150 years old at this point. I mean, she's like almost 70. My maternal grandmother, Helen Steele, came from the Laguna Pueblo, about 40 miles west of Albuquerque, where Route 66 Casino is today. In my earliest memories of traveling from Albuquerque to the Mesita Village, Route 66 was still a two-lane road. Yeah, this is before the interstate. You had to cross a narrow steel truss bridge that traversed the Rio Purco, where a Stuckey's travel store sat lonely in a gravel parking lot, scattered with tufts of high desert grass and tumbleweed. We rarely, if ever, stopped at Stuckey's, but when we passed it, I always imagined that my parents would buy me ice cream or candy, not the Indian trinkets it's known for, which reminded tourists that we were in Indian country. The trinkets usually consisted of miniature teepees. Oh, here we go. Here we go. The trinkets usually consisted of miniature teepees, cardboard drums, colorful feather headdresses. Although the Pueblo Indians live in rock houses and do not wear feather headdresses. Laguna is a handful of Indian Pueblos in New Mexico that survived the Spanish and U.S. government's attempt at colonization. At one time, hundreds of Pueblos dotted New Mexico. Today, just 19. The Pueblos were once Spanish land grants, and today some of our neighbors are descended from the original Spanish families who came to New Mexico all those centuries ago. You know, I give her some credit. I thought she was going to go off on some sort of, like, weird tangent about, you know, natives and, like, what they used to do. But at least for now, she kept it together. Laguna has six distinct villages. Some are remote, but Route 66, which my grandmother called the Road to California, runs past three of them, including Mesita. Compared to the red sandstone mesa atop gypsum hills to the north, Mesita is a little mesa made of basaltic rock. To the west, Mount Taylor looms majestically, once a mighty volcano. It gave rise and purpose to the lands where my ancestors built their first basalt walls after migrating to the Rio Grande Valley in the late 1200s from places like Chaco Canyon, Bear's Ears.
7: I was caring about the bears.
5: Mesa Verde and other ancient Pueblo villages across the southwest. Really? How you know this? How you know that this was in the year 1200, 800 years ago? How do you know? And again, like, did she even write her name on this thing? Because I have never heard her talk like we are hearing here from this this book. All right, Dave Landau is going to be with us, hopefully, coming up a little bit later here on News Radio KQOB.
8: 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Confusing? Constantly. 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
5: Voice Like Mine from Deb Holland, available everywhere now. Hey, on the text line, let's see here. I got to find it. on the text line. Let's see here. I thought Crushed Turquoise was the name of the blue car that Deb crashed when she was drunk. Oh, man. That is Crushed Turquoise. Yes, she is responsible for two DUIs, although we don't have any mugshots. Also, from East Mountain, Tom Brandon, the radio waves belong to the people. According to the Constitution, there should be no suspension. Let freedom of speech prevail. Well, actually, no. Radio's private business. And, you know, you can kind of do what they want to. They kind of do. Let's see here. Oh, from Anna. Cut Sarah's time. You are extremely generous in giving away too much airtime to her. From Anna. Well, I say this. I think Sarah is kind of grandfathered in over the years. I'd be a longtime caller. I'd like to know, we have the official KQOB statistician that would know when the first time Sarah called in was. I mean, we're going way back. I mean, probably in the last century was when she made her first call. So I do. I give Sarah a little bit of leeway because of her connection here with KQOB. And she can be very entertaining sometimes as well. So we got that working for us. Now, with a voice like mine, I'm going to be reading selected passages through the election. And again, continuing to point out that there's no way she wrote a word of that thing. No way whatsoever. One thing I know we're going to talk about next week, finally. Article, this one's in the Santa Fe, New Mexican. Finally, some Republicans are waking up about what's going on with Maggie Toulouse Oliver. GOP leaders seeking to ensure that New Mexico's Secretary of State isn't, quote, asleep at the wheel. Yes, she still has not. Done any sort of. She had one video that looked like a hostage video. She had some written statements. She still hasn't addressed what has happened to her throughout since she decided to abdicate her nomination for lieutenant governor in the state of New Mexico. So, and I think if I was a Democrat, I'd be mad about this. If I was somebody that gave money to her campaign, I'd be mad about this. If I was somebody that voted for her, I'd be mad about this. Because she waited until after the election to say, oop, I'm not going to do it. But whatever it is, medical, and you know these people exploit everything. So if it was something exploitable, they definitely would have exploited it. And that told me pretty early on, this is something very personal, very embarrassing, perhaps. And there's a lot of rumors, and a lot of you listening probably already know what it is. But she hasn't said anything about it, and she's the one that needs to go on the record and talk about it. So at least the Republican Party is starting to ask some questions about it, including William Shearer at the Roundhouse. All right, news is next on 96.3 News Radio, KQOB.
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5: From 96.3 News Radio KKOB, I'm Mike Gaba. That was a little snippet of Sarah, one of my favorite songs. Santa Fe County Sheriff's Office is investigating a shooting that left a 15-year-old injured Thursday night. KKOB's Natasha Leyva has details.
26: Deputies responded around 10:30 p.m. after learning a teen had been shot earlier in the evening near the Camel Tracks area. According to investigators, friends of the victim transported him to Presbyterian Medical Center in Santa Fe before he was airlifted to a hospital in Albuquerque for treatment. Authorities say the teen is still in stable condition. Detectives have interviewed several people who were present at the time of the shooting and are continuing to follow up on leads. The sheriff's office is not releasing information about the suspect or what may have led up to the shooting. The investigation remains active. Natasha Leyva, News Radio, KKOB.
5: A researcher at NMSU is taking a closer look at a dangerous problem on roadways, drivers illegally passing stopped school buses. Professor Michael Hout says his team will be collecting data from using driving simulators and bus-mounted cameras to better understand why some drivers fail to stop when children are loading or unloading. That study will also examine how different stop-arm designs and bus features affect driver attention. Researchers hope the findings will help reduce school bus safety violations in the future. Meta has been ordered to pay an additional $567 million in a landmark New Mexico child safety case, bringing the company's total penalties in the state to $942 million.
27: The ruling comes after a judge found that Facebook and Instagram contributed to a public nuisance and played a significant role in New Mexico's youth mental health crisis. The money will go into a five-year youth harm abatement fund focused on mental health treatment, prevention programs, child safety, and public awareness efforts. The court also ordered several changes for younger users, including limits on notifications during overnight hours, tighter privacy settings, restrictions on contact from adults, and usage limits for teens. Meta has denied wrongdoing, saying it has invested heavily in youth safety and plans to appeal the decision. Sultan Chani Salcedo, News Radio, KKOB.
5: Over the last couple of decades, researchers have seen a larger population of Cooper's hawks choosing to stay in the city instead of migrating during the winter. And they say it's because Albuquerque's neighborhoods provide a year-round buffet of prey along with mature trees that make ideal nesting sites. Kristen Madden is one of the head authors of a recent hawk study that addressed the threats the predator birds face living in the Duke City. The study says the leading causes of death include window collisions, electrocution, and other human-related hazards. Madden goes on to add that every bird in our study had some form of pesticide, whether it was Avitrol, which is primarily used for pigeons and doves, or anticoagulant rodenticides. All of our birds show some levels of that in their system. Your next news update at 3 o'clock, News 24-7 by downloading the News Radio KQB app from your Apple or Google Play Store. 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
5: You know, it's not just Sarah from Starship. You can have Sarah Smile, Hall & Oates, Sarah, Fleetwood Mac. I mean, there's plenty of songs. talking about Sarah. Thanks for being with us here on News Radio KQOB. Still waiting for Dave Landau. Two shows tonight. Two shows tomorrow night at Hyenas Comedy Nightclub. One thing that's not comedy is Cheryl Williams Stapleton. Actually, it's unintentional comedy. After 5 years, finally making its way through the court system and the federal court system, this is what happened yesterday. A former state official testified that she felt pressured by former state rep Cheryl Williams Stapleton to allow school districts statewide to use that software program owned by her friend and co-defendant. And his name is Joseph Johnson. Each faced 37 federal criminal charges, including bribery, mail fraud, money laundering. Opening statements earlier this week, Stapleton's attorney told jurors that she stole money from Johnson but denied stealing from taxpayers. Now, it did say that this was a state official. So probably somebody in the education department, obviously, that's responsible for buying things, buying products, textbooks, software. And, of course, Cheryl Williams Stapleton put her boot on the neck of this person, saying, you know, not just APS, which is the biggest school district in New Mexico, but maybe statewide, you should just buy the stuff that me and this guy are getting, because we're getting most of the money from it. I hope the feds can prove that. I hope there's some sort of smoking gun or receipts that this state official has, not named here. Johnson's attorneys, the other co-defendant, has argued, the attorneys argue that his client was innocent and a victim of Stapleton's crimes. And Stapleton even kind of admits that. She says that, yeah, I was stealing from this guy, not from the taxpayer, not from you. I was stealing from my buddy, Joseph Johnson. Trial's expected to go through next week. So we'll have hopefully some sort of an official. Actually, they do name this lady. Her name is Elaine Perea, former state public education department official. She testified that Stapleton told her back in 2019 to buy a statewide license for Johnson CyberQuest software using state funding from legislation Stapleton sponsored that year. I mean, should definitely be a violation there, right? Like, she's in the state legislature. She sponsors the funding and then goes back to APS. What a corrupt, corrupt individual. Perea, who headed PED's Career Readiness Bureau in 2019, said Stapleton gave the directive during a meeting in Albuquerque to discuss the legislation, which became known as NextGen. Perea said, "The impression that I got, mighty, mighty Boston's, was that I was being put on notice and that I needed to do what was expected of me to do." Can you imagine what it was like to be around this lady? The sense of entitlement and the "don't you know who I am" of Cheryl Williams Stapleton. Man, I hope she goes to prison. I hope she can for a very, very long time. Perea said she ignored Stapleton's request and instead issued a request for proposal seeking a vendor to provide online math and science training for students statewide. Good for her. She didn't bow to Cheryl Williams Stapleton like many other people have. Two companies responded. One was selected for the contract. Johnson's company, Robotics Management Learning Centers, did not submit a proposal that it could have. And that tells you her arrogance, too. She was like, "Well, I just won't even do this." Because guess what? They may have picked it anyway, because there was only three that went out to bid. Her testimony was interrupted by objections from Stapleton's attorneys following a bench conference. Browning ruled that Perea could only answer yes or no to questions from the U.S. attorney. Ew, boo. I don't like that at all. Looks like the judge is trying to get in on the action here. So from then on, she just had to say yes or no when they struck some of what she had to say from the record. But, I mean, that's a pretty big bombshell. When they can produce an actual person that says Cheryl Williams Stapleton was leaning on her, was bullying her to go ahead and buy some of this stuff, then that's pretty big. And hopefully we get more big moments like that against Cheryl Williams Stapleton in this case, which is going to take a break for the weekend, of course, and they expect this thing to be wrapped up by Friday. So maybe a week from today, Cheryl Williams Stapleton will be headed to the big house. The old pokey, the slammer. We'll see. We'll see what happens. All right. Coming up, got some votes notes here on News Radio KQOB.
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5: I knew it, JJ. I knew it. I don't even know why I even promote guests. Just like, they show up, they don't. He has not shown up. I really like this guy. So this is what's going to happen. He is going to be here, but it's going to be well after my time. So you can hear my interview with Dave Landau tomorrow morning. Sometime tomorrow morning between 7 and 10.
6: A little best of.
5: Yeah. Well, Terry's out. This weekend. So we're doing some creative programming. And part of that creation is going to be an interview with Dave Landau. Two shows tomorrow night. Yeah.
6: Let me know so I can set my alarm.
5: All right. Thank you, sir. Also be at Rich Ford this weekend. Candy Cruz gave me 3 Michelinders autographed by her that I will be giving away at Rich Ford. Edgewood, short drive for me. First time. This is the one time a year I get the short drive. Rich Ford, Edgewood. I have 3 Michelinders, and I have some postcards with America's Top Soundbites. Some glossies to give away. Got this from Richard. To all the notes I've loved before. Brandon, you fool with Julio, you better be prepared to cough up some cash. That's right. A Spanish singer, Julio Iglesias, is suing Spain's deputy prime minister, Yolanda Diaz, demanding 500,000 pesos, I think. Is a peso a dollar? Or is that a penny? I don't know. Over remarks she made about sexual abuse allegations brought about by 2 former employees, and Julio Iglesias now wants her to pay up. And you better. Got this from Carl. You make me feel like noting. Leo still raking into cash from Carl. Leo Sayer, not Leonardo DiCaprio, like some of you thought. No, Leo Sayer, the singer from the 1970s. Leo Sayer burst onto the scene in the 1970s with a string of chart-topping hits, including You Make Me Feel Like Dancing, When I Need You, and The Show Must Go On. With a UK tour and career-spanning anthology CD on the way, 78-year-old remains busy as ever. Said he makes up to £200,000 a year. Pounds. Pounds of money a year. So good for him. Good for Leo Sayer. From Do It, another notes cancellations, BV. Add Joan Jett to that list. Joan Jett canceling tour dates due to a healing process after surgery. She was scheduled to appear in Costa Mesa, California, and Lovell, Kentucky in September, but she has decided to miss those dates. So best wishes going out to Joan Jett. From Dan, a note to watch in 2027, Brandon and Juan Jose, a reunion of Bobcat and Company. Yes, that's right. Lindsey Buckingham is starting to reveal where he stands with Stevie Nicks after their longtime feud. Of course, at one time they were boyfriend, girlfriend. It did not end very good, but it produced the album Rumors, which was very good from Fleetwood Mac. Lindsey Buckingham and Stevie Nicks are on good terms. These days, after their drama, the fact they were touring, they were in a band together for many years, and they hated each other. Former Fleetwood Mac guitarist says he now talks with Nicks, whom he dated from 1972 until 1976, quote, all the time. They've been working on the band's upcoming Apple TV documentary, and it's been a healing experience for both. That's good to hear. That's got to be tough. Like, usually you break up with somebody, you just, like, never see him again. But they're in the same band. They're not even in the same band. They're in the same. It's like breaking up with somebody that you work with. You can also, like, leave that job. I mean, it's hard to leave Fleetwood Mac, right? From Sid, Mr. Vote, want the former ride from my guy, Mike Tyson? Be prepared to shell out some cash. Yes, a Ferrari once owned by Mike Tyson could fetch $9 million. How about that? Well, look who's here. Any of them. It's Mr. Dave Landau. How you doing?
0: Good. About you? That was a long ride. Sorry.
5: You started about 1:30.
0: Yes,
5: where did you come from? Rio Doso?
0: I know. It turned out their app was broken for a minute, so I ended up getting dropped off in the wrong place. Then I went on a 15-minute ride and got dropped off in the same place.
5: Okay.
0: Or was about to be.
5: Yeah,
0: and now,
5: yeah.
0: Then finally it calibrated and the lady knew where I was going. So
5: all right.
0: Like, I'll just drive you there.
5: Okay, very
0: good. So that
5: good.
0: Helped.
5: So you got here.
0: Yes.
5: I've been talking about this all day.
0: Cool.
5: You know, you were here. And now we got like 3 minutes left in the show.
0: Oh, but awesome.
5: We're going to talk later. We're going to talk later. And we'll put this up on social media and we'll air it here too. But so two shows tonight, Hyenas Comedy Nightclub, back in Albuquerque.
0: Yes, sir.
5: Did you enjoy your stay last time?
0: I did. That's why I wanted to come back. I really liked it.
5: Yeah. Are you all by yourself? Did you bring anybody?
0: I got my friend Adam with me.
5: Okay,
0: yeah.
5: Very good.
0: He's coming in later, though. He's driving, so he's kind of a road dog.
5: Well,
0: so
5: if anything like you, he'll be here like Tuesday.
0: I'm not sure if he is here. I have no idea.
5: Well, yeah, if you have a few minutes, we'll talk and we'll post this someplace.
0: Let's do it.
5: And then tonight, 6:30? What time is it start?
0: 7:30, I think.
5: Okay.
0: But doors at 6:30 and then 9 o'clock, I think.
5: All right.
0: I could be wrong. Let's say 7:30 and 9.
5: All right.
0: But we're guessing.
5: Okay. I think you're pretty close there.
0: Yeah.
5: You can check out Hyenas Comedy Nightclub. Some tickets still available. But you had that's a really great room. And it's really starting to develop.
0: I mean, love that club.
5: Yeah. Yeah. And you've been, where did you come from? Where were you last weekend?
0: Last week I was in Syracuse, New York.
5: Okay. What's the weather like up there this time of year? Is it sweltering?
0: It's pretty awful.
5: Yeah.
0: It's kind of like, it's not, it's pretty bad here, though. I'm not going to lie. But I stay in Dallas, too.
5: Yeah.
0: So it's kind of the same as Dallas. Where
5: we get to 100, let me see if we got to 100. We've been hitting 100 like 7 out of the last 9 days or so. We're at 98 right now. So
0: yeah, every time I get in my car in Dallas, I burn my hands because I keep forgetting to put up the screen.
5: The shield?
0: Yeah, the shield. So I got the melted dashboard. It's fun.
5: Why don't they make it to where it also covers the side windows?
0: It would just make sense.
5: Yes. Like, I don't know why. Because it's still super hot in there, even if you've got the shield up.
0: Oh, it's the worst. And then I bought leather when I moved to Dallas because that
5: course.
0: Was a good call.
5: Yeah.
0: So I can just, you know.
5: But you want to fit in, get all leathery.
0: Yeah, I want to be all
5: cows and stuff.
0: Oh, yeah. I just want to have, you know, ass soup when I end up getting to work. on my show, it's very exciting to just be sticky all day.
5: Yes.
0: It's just the... I hate it.
5: You know what's coming up in Dallas? You live there, right? Is that where you're based out of now?
0: Dallas and Detroit.
5: Okay.
0: Two places.
5: Ooh,
0: yeah.
5: Bi-coastal, huh?
0: Yep. Two wonderful places.
5: What would you call that? Like bi-border. Bi-border, I guess, because you're close to Canada and then Texas butts up to Mexico.
0: It's the place where RoboCop was filmed and then the place where it was supposed to take place.
5: Yes.
0: That's what I call it. It's two awful places, and I get to stay in both. I mean, they're okay, I guess.
5: And
0: I grew up in Detroit, so I like it, and then Dallas is fine.
5: Well, what's odd to me is this is the summer, and you're in Dallas. So you're summering in Dallas,
0: correct.
5: And you're wintering in Detroit.
0: That's right.
5: It's like you would flip those.
0: Oh, no, I apparently want to die. I think that's pretty obvious. There's no reason. There's no reason anyone would do that. It's like, I just want to either slide on ice or just have heat stroke I go for a 5-minute walk.
5: Here's the glutton for punishment.
0: I guess.
5: That's what's happening.
0: I just want to see if I'm a survivor.
5: Yeah, if you can survive.
0: Yeah.
5: You have. You are a survivor. That's for sure.
0: I am in ways.
5: Well, if you got going, so tonight, Hyenas, but you got anything else to plug? You still got your book out?
0: I do. Yeah. Party of One, a fuzzy memoir about all my arrests and recovery and all that stuff, which, that's where I'm good at surviving.
5: Yeah.
0: 17 years sober. I just hit that.
5: Well, congratulations.
0: Thank you. It's not bad.
5: Yeah.
0: It's
5: so you keep track of it. Right?
0: I have to, as a reminder. And I have to go to a few meetings here and there. Okay. I am not supposed to say which ones, but I'm sure everyone's figured it out by now.
5: Okay. What kind of meetings they are?
0: Yes.
5: I thought it was Amway. You going to Amway meetings?
0: A lot of Amway meetings, yeah.
5: That'll keep you off the stuff, too, right?
0: Yeah, it certainly will.
5: They even still sell Amway?
0: I have no idea. They probably do.
5: There's somebody out there.
0: You know.
5: That's still making a living.
0: That they're like, listen, Amway. This cologne smells just like... this other cologne.
5: Got some great jackets for you. Some soaps.
0: Yeah.
5: Indeed.
0: It's not quite Ralph Lauren, but it's kind of like it.
5: All right. It's Dave Landau. He's like, what your podcast, too? Plug those.
0: Stu and Dave Do America. That's on The Blaze Monday through Thursday.
5: Yeah.
0: It's at 6 p.m. Eastern. They can check it out if you guys want. Yeah, that's what I got going right now.
5: All right. And two shows tonight, Hyenas Comedy Nightclub. Two shows tomorrow night as well. Dave Landau, very funny guy. And he made it. I promised it, and you got here. I'm so glad you didn't just say, forget it.
0: No, I wanted to come because I had fun last time.
5: Yeah,
0: and then I ended up driving around the city and getting a tour.
5: You should have called us. We would have been on the phone with you as you were trying to get here.
0: That would have been a better idea.
5: All right, Dave. Hyenas Comedy Nightclub this weekend. I'll have more with Dave this weekend.
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12: 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Their names were McKenna, Gambino, and Wang. They came from different lands, and they spoke different tongues, but they all shared the same dream.
28: 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They came for freedom, for opportunity, and traffic and weather together on the sevens. We won't let them down. So tune in McKenna, Gambino, and Wang for traffic and weather updates on the sevens for your commute. 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
4: Security says while it promised to equip each enforcement team with an officer wearing a body camera, it says it will review footage and will only release it when it's in the best interest of the agency. ABC's Luke Barr.
8: The body-worn camera policy was written in early 2025 and says that after a high-profile shooting or incident, a panel of individuals will review the footage and determine whether it be released.
4: Analysts were expecting a net gain of jobs last month. Instead, the Labor Department reports overall losses. Totals for June and May revised downward. ABC's Jim Ryan.
10: The consensus was for a net gain of 83,000 positions last month. Instead, the Labor Department has reported a

0: one of the largest higher education investments in state history. And over the last couple of decades, researchers have seen a larger population of Cooper's hawks choosing to stay in the city instead of migrating during the winter. And they say it's because Albuquerque's neighborhoods provide a year-round buffet of prey along with mature trees that make ideal nesting sites. Kristen Madden is one of the head authors of a recent hawk study that addressed the threats the predator birds face living in the Duke City. The study says the leading causes of death include window collisions, electrocution, and other human-related hazards. Madden goes on to say that every bird in our study, however, had some form of pesticide, whether it was Avitrol, which is primarily used for pigeons and doves, or anticoagulant rodenticides. All of our birds showed some levels of that in their systems. On Wall Street today, the Dow closing up 151 points. I'll be back with your next news update at 3:30. 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
6: Well, traffic right now, you do have slowdowns, I-25 affecting both directions near the construction zone. Also, I-40 trying to exit onto I-25. You're going to see slowdowns both directions of I-40. Traffic moving slow right now, southbound on Coors near Paseo. Also seeing some congestion westbound Alameda near Coors. I'm Michael Carlisle with KKOB Traffic every 10 minutes on the 7s.
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10: Today, our string of impact days continues. We have another heat advisory until 8 p.m. with record challenging highs. 99 Albuquerque, 94 Santa Fe. Tonight, a few sprinkles, then mostly cloudy and mild. 70 Albuquerque, 62 Santa Fe. I'm meteorologist Olga Breeze for KOAT7.
11: At 3:08, it's sunny and 98 degrees in Albuquerque. It's 83 and sunny in Santa Fe at 96.3 News Radio KKOB.
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17: Oh, man. Hey. I love that intro.
18: Sure.
17: Hey, glad everybody's here, by the way. Hey, Friday it is.

0: is.
1: So damned good to have all of you here. Well, maybe not so much for you, but for us. Because, hey, look, let's be honest, okay? I mean, we need you here for the ratings. I mean, we do, you know, to keep the show's ratings in the stratosphere, which means that we are a moneymaker for Cumulus Media. And if we're lucky, maybe some of that cash will trickle down our way in the
2: cha-ching
1: in a form of continued salary or, God forbid, a bonus. A bonus!
3: That wasn't canned, by the way.
1: No. Well, can't always get what you want, dude.
3: Nope.
1: No. Hey, everybody else, though, thanks for hanging. You know, okay, Carlisle, are you in there?
4: Yep.
1: Okay, Gabe, I'll bring you in early. So, you in there?
4: No.
1: I didn't think so. No. Hey, but listen, I occasionally do this. So, and of course, Jeff St. Louis over here. Mm-hmm. Today's August 7th, and today is International Beer Day. Yeah, which is celebrated apparently internationally the first Friday in August. So that's today. So why no Beer Friday today?
2: Yeah.
1: Because I just found this out.
2: Oh.
1: Yeah. However, we do have beer coming in today.
2: Nice.
1: Yes. So, Jesse, if you're listening, don't forget.
2: That's from extra.
1: From Painted Lady Bed and Brew. Yeah. Remember, I told you, bring if you want to be on the air, bring beer in.
2: I like it.
1: Yeah, so let's see. What else? Oh, yeah, today's National Lighthouse Day, which obviously doesn't concern us here in the desert southwest.
3: Mm-hmm. Not a lot of ships sailing out here.
1: No, nobody cares. Yeah, I don't think there's a lighthouse on Elephant Butte. Yeah, thank you for that sound effect. Was that you, Gabe, or was you just passing gas? Which was that? That's what I thought. Also, National Water Balloon Day. Oh. Why not? Right. And, Carlisle, this is why I brought you in early.
4: Uh-huh.
1: Today is National Disc Golf Day.
2: Woo!
4: No.
1: Yeah. Dude!
2: Wow.
1: Hey, screw this job, man. Screw the 100-degree heat. You got to leave now and get out there and celebrate your chosen recreational sport.
4: I should have skipped out this afternoon and went and played disc golf. You're right.
2: Let's go hit some chains.
4: No. Yeah. I have to go tomorrow, I guess, and celebrate.
1: Oh, well, yeah. I figured you would anyway.
4: Oh, yeah.
1: Yeah, so... Hey, everybody else, if you happen to miss something in the show, by the way, go to the podcast. Like yesterday, for instance, we found out, this is the best part of the show yesterday, I think.
2: Mm-hmm.
1: We found out a listener thought that Grace Toledo's name was Gray Stiletto.
2: Could you pass something on to Gray Stiletto's for me?
1: Gray Stiletto. Actually, that's a great radio name. See, Carlisle, I guess you did miss something.
4: Yeah.
1: Yeah, we also on a serious note, talk with Jim Desjardins from the Renewable Energy Industries Association about PNM and solar, how PNM's finally ready and wired for solar. But we also talked about why solar is so damned expensive in New Mexico when it's not nearly as expensive in other states.
2: And around the world.
1: Why is that? It really doesn't make sense. When you consider that we got a governor who has been pushing green energy entirely in her two terms, you think she might have figured out a way to get prices down at least in line with other solar-friendly states. So what's going on with that?
2: Do you think it might have something to do with the current administration campaigning to stop, like, wind energy projects that are on the ocean, and now we have to pay a Dutch company?
5: Hard. You do what's right.
2: Just to stop?
1: Well, you know, I thought about that because, of course, the Trump administration has stopped all federal subsidies for anybody who wants solar. And, you know, however, there are state subsidies still for solar.
2: Gotcha.
1: You know, so I don't think the federal subsidy or the loss of them makes any difference. I don't know why. We can't bring them in line. I mean, you would think we'd be able to. You would think the governor, you would think the state legislators would want to bring solar costs in line.
4: Ooh, I have a theory.
2: Tell us.
4: What if the governor wants to keep the solar industry, I can say this nonchalantly, business friendly?
1: Mm-hmm. Business friendly?
4: Perhaps looking after the solar businesses then and making sure that they make their profits.
1: Well, let me, that's a good point, but you're wrong.
4: Okay. Well, I was just throwing it out there. I wasn't.
1: No, I don't know. Actually, I don't know if you're wrong. I don't know if you're wrong. She may be pandering to the oil and gas. I don't know what she's
4: could
1: doing.
4: Could be.
1: You know, but I mean, Jim Desjardins is actually the head of the Renewable Energy Industries Association. So he is like intimately involved with all the people who own solar industry or solar businesses.
4: Mm-hmm.
1: So, I mean, this is coming from him. So I'm thinking, they say, well, why? Yeah, they say, well, if we somehow get the prices down in this state, maybe we could sell more solar.
2: That's a great idea.
1: I don't know. I could be wrong. I don't know. But, you know, anyway. And I will continue to say, in the desert Southwest, with over 300 days of sunshine each year, that new construction out here should be required to at least wire in each new house for solar. Wire it in, at least pre-wire it in, so then if the owner comes in and says, yeah, I'll put solar on, then there it is.
2: That's one of the biggest costs to it.
1: Yeah.
2: Is to have your house rewired and have everything put in.
1: Just make it a cost of a new build.
2: Yeah.
1: You know, it's cheaper if you do it ahead of beforehand instead of post-build.
2: Absolutely.
1: Yeah, nobody listens to me.
4: I can tell you why they don't do that, TJ.
1: Okay, tell me.
4: Okay, because on new now wiring is one thing, but as far as actually putting solar on new builds, they don't do that because then you run into warranty issues with the roof. If the roof leaks or something, then is it the roofer's fault? Is it the solar people's fault?
1: No, dude.
4: Fault? Yeah, that's why.
1: No, dude. I'm not talking about like making the builders put solar in. I'm just saying wiring.
4: Yeah, that makes too much sense, I guess.
1: Well, that's what I'm saying. It makes too much sense. Just pre-wire it in for all the new builds and then let the owner decide if they want the solar or not.
2: But you always have that option then going forward.
1: Yeah. See? Know?
2: Huh? Just a switch. That's all you got to do. Just flip that switch.
1: Yeah. That's what I'm saying. All right. What else? You missed Cheryl Marlowe yesterday talking about the real estate market here in Albuquerque. Yeah, prices will not come down. Prices will not come down. If you're waiting for prices to come down, she says they will not. And if you're waiting for interest rates to drop anytime soon, forget it. And totally forget about the 3 to 4% interest rates we were seeing before. That ain't happening again unless there's some kind of national catastrophe or huge recession or something, which would not be good. So anyway, you missed anything on the podcast, go to newsradiokqb.com. Look for me cowering under my desk. Click. You know how this works. There it all is, man. The gross multitudinous of the T.J. Trout Show.
2: It's up, too.
1: Flows out of your screen and into your psyche and be stuck there forever.
2: Do you know you have like 7 people that just automatically download it as soon as it goes up?
1: Yeah. Well, that's not so many people. That's how they listen. I mean, they do. That's the new way of listening, man.
2: And you know what she said about interest rates yesterday that made a lot of sense? When you think about it in context to how fast these houses are going up, the interest rate really is not that big of an impact.
1: At this point, actually 6 and change is not that huge of a deal anyway. I mean, when you think what we were paying like 20, 30 years ago. I mean, we were paying like 7, 8, stuff like that.
2: Oh, yeah.
1: It was different back then. All right, and the controls today, still in for the recuperating Mike Trujillo. Just heard him already. Our go-to fill-in supremo.
2: I appreciate
1: it. Now, Jeff St. Louis, weekend plans?
2: Yes, we're going to do a small craft fair at Amalfi Coffee tomorrow.
1: Oh, cool.
2: And then a movie on Sunday.
1: Oh, you're taking your 3D printing stuff out there?
2: Exactly. I make so much of it. I got it. And Ron burns so much stuff on the laser cutter that we've got to start selling it.
1: Yeah. Well, there you go. Hey, good luck with that, man. Thanks. Where's it going to be again?
2: Amalfi Coffee on Manal.
1: Oh, perfect.
2: Bottom of Manal.
1: All right. Again, Carlisle back after abandoning us for 2 days.
2: I know. Yeah. Where did you go?
4: Well, you haven't seen me yet, but TJ, you probably noticed my thick, fluffy, lush, golden hair.
2: Hair plugs? You went to Turkey.
4: No, I just, you know, I maybe ran into some political figure at a hair treatment facility. Maybe I didn't.
1: Yeah,
4: I
1: mean, wow.
4: No, I was just out for a couple of days.
1: Okay, sure. And then Gaba over there, just sitting there, kind of silent about the solar stuff, Gaba.
2: And still silent.
1: Are you in there?
0: Oh, I'm sorry. I only listen to your show on the podcast.
1: Well, it's true. I think it's a slim majority now, right?
0: Mm-hmm, mm-hmm.
1: That actually...
0: fat people can listen to.
1: You know something? Why do you always twist every word I say?
0: It's just so easy because you speak so simplistically. It's very easy.
1: Thank you for that. All right, so what's a Gable weekend look like, dude?
0: Installing solar panels. I was listening to you go on about that. You know what that smacks of? It smacks of communism.
2: Solar does?
4: Yeah.
1: Oh, it does? Communism?
0: Yep. You just can't help yourself, can you?
1: No, I am a commie.
0: Go, Carl, go.
1: Commie pinko.
0: Oh.
1: Fruit pie.
0: That's what they say.
1: Yeah. I tell you, that word, it's so stupid, because anytime anybody disagrees with the administration, anytime at all, they just call them communists.
4: Yeah.
1: Nobody is a communist. Nobody wants communism. On the left, in the Democratic Party, nobody talks about communism. Nobody is even thinking about communism. And then so they throw the term out, and then a lot of the people say, yeah, you're a bunch of communists. All right, define it.
0: What about fascism? You think they want... Is there anybody that wants fascism?
1: Well, apparently a few people out there. I can think of it. We are closer to fascism in this country right now than we are to communism. I will say that. We're not fascism, but I say we're closer to it than communism. Mm. All right? I will make that bold statement. What do you think of that?
0: I like that. I like it when you're bold.
1: Yeah, bold.
0: Yeah. Just get it off your chest.
1: Yeah.
0: The lights could go off at any moment.
1: Yeah, well, that's what you gotta say. The lights could go off at any moment. You're right about that. All right, we got a show.
2: Yes.
1: We got some kind of a show to do today. All right. Yeah, we got stuff coming up. All right. We got Carl out coming up right now with traffic. Good to have you back, Michael.
4: Thank you.
1: All right. 963 News Radio, KKB, hold up.
4: All right. Traffic right now. Things are moving slow. I-25, both directions in the construction zone. That is to be expected. You're going to want to watch your speed going through there. You are seeing slowdowns. I-40 at the interchange trying to exit onto I-25. So watch out for that. You've also got congestion on Alameda westbound. That's going to start back around Rio Grande. And southbound on Coors near Montaño, we're dealing with some slow-moving traffic in that area. I'm Michael Carlisle with KKOB Traffic, every 10 minutes on the 7s.
5: 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Call the Traffic Tracker hotline at 505-767-9167. I'm Michael Carlisle from the 96.3 News Radio KKOB Traffic Center.
2: At 321, it's sunny and 99 degrees in Albuquerque. It's 83 in Santa Fe at 96.3 News Radio KKOB.
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1: All right. Thanks for listening. Appreciate you being here Friday afternoon. TJ Trout hanging. We got Jeff St. Louis in there. We got Carlisle. We got Gabe today coming up today. We still got a couple email bags from you. We got another one about the reflecting pool. It's a little long, but I may read it. Keep them coming, by the way. If you got something on your mind that has to get out, send it in writing. TJ.TroutNewsRadio.KQB.com. And at 4 o'clock today, we're talking with Kalina Madruga. She is from the city's Department of Health, Housing, and Homelessness. We're going to have kind of a wide-ranging conversation with her. And they're doing something. They got a thing going on with the Albuquerque Press Club. Ooh, and they're going to be raising school supplies and stuff through them. And so there's a deal that you can go, you can donate, and then if you need them for your kids or grandkids or whatever, you can go get them. And when she comes in, we'll talk more about that.
2: I love it.
1: Yeah. So, hey, by the way, Monday we're having Locker 505 in here, too, since it is the season. Sweet. So, yeah, we got that going on. And then in the 5 o'clock hour today, fun and games, my friend. Fun and games. We got Southwest Ghost Hunter and author Cody Bolson coming in.
2: Oh, so you guys are going to look for ghosts again?
1: We always do for Halloween. So we always do our ghost hunt show, and I'm not going to tell you where we're going because then a bunch of knuckleheads will show up and ruin it. I'm not calling all of you knuckleheads. I'm just some of you might.
2: Just that one guy.
1: That one guy. That one guy would show up and ruin it.
2: He ruins everything.
1: Yeah, so, but Albuquerque the Magazine interviewed Cody for their Bigfoot issue.
2: Oh, that's fine.
1: And I want to talk to him about the Bigfoot issue because he was kind of he's a skeptic. He is a skeptic. He's not a true believer about anything. He takes a look at everything from the scientific viewpoint. And he has debunked so many ghost stories in town.
2: I wonder if he's got the one about the guy that David was showing me the picture of yesterday that was hanged back in 18-something.
1: They got some weird stories, man, going on in Old Town about people who have been hanged in the old jail in Old Town, man. I'll ask Cody. Cody can tell you some of those stories.
2: It was Black Jack Ketchum.
1: Yeah.
2: I wrote it down.
1: Yeah, okay. I know that story. Also coming in with him is Jesse Heron from the Painted Lady Bed and Brew. He's bringing a little beer in with my guest. And he's going to talk about what's going on at his place. And they got some really cool stuff going on at his place. Like, if you're into those kind of things.
2: Oh, everybody.
1: I forget how many one Friday a month is like... It's like open mic ghost story night. So they're looking for people that have had experience. They want to go up and talk in front of everybody.
2: That's very cool.
1: Yeah, I think it's kind of fun, right? Well, we ran out of time for Carly Simon. Now I got to ease a rock about Carly Simon.
2: Yours.
1: We'll get to it at some point.
2: Now I can't get it out of my head.
1: Yeah. No, that's ELO. That's stupid. All right, do some traffic coming up. Hold on.
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22: All right, traffic right now, you do have slowdowns, I-25, affecting both directions as you approach the construction zone. Also, both directions of I-40 near the interchange, we're seeing a little bit of a backup. That's mainly folks trying to exit onto I-25, so do be aware of that. You've got congestion headed west on Alameda near Rio Grande. Southbound Coors at Paseo. Traffic's moving slow through there. I'm Michael Carlisle with KKOB Traffic. Every 10 minutes on the 7s.
23: See an accident? Call the Traffic Tracker hotline at 505-767-9167. I'm Michael Carlisle from the 96.3 News Radio KKOB Traffic Center.
24: At 329, it's sunny and 99 degrees in Albuquerque. It's cloudy and 88 in Santa Fe. At 96.3 News Radio KKOB.
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0: 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The 16-year-old male arrested and charged with vehicular homicide and leaving the scene will remain detained in the juvenile detention center after his appearance before a judge. The teen, who is not identified because he's a minor, is charged in the incident that happened Monday in the South Valley when a man identified as Richard Candelaria was hit and killed while walking in a marked crosswalk at Coors and Sage. The driver of the vehicle ran a red light at the intersection when he hit Candelaria, then took off and tried to hide the vehicle. Thanks to witnesses, they were able to give sheriff's deputies a description of the car and license plate number, which helped to find the teenager and take him into custody. Meta has been ordered to pay an additional $567 million in a landmark New Mexico child safety case, bringing the company's total penalties in the state to $942 million.
26: The ruling comes after a judge found that Facebook and Instagram contributed to a public nuisance and played a significant role in New Mexico's youth mental health crisis. The money will go into a five-year youth harm abatement fund focused on mental health treatment, prevention programs, child safety, and public awareness efforts. The court also ordered several changes for younger users, including limits on notifications during overnight hours, tighter privacy settings, restrictions on contact from adults, and usage limits for teens. Meta has denied wrongdoing, saying it has invested heavily in youth safety and plans to appeal the decision. Sultan Chani Salcedo, News Radio, KKOB.
0: District Judge Matthew Chavez has officially granted permission for Adelaide Mestre to pursue an insanity defense in his upcoming triple murder trial. Mestre is accused of fatally shooting his mother, father, 17-year-old sister, and the family dog at their Tejeda's home in October of 2024. The defense presented evidence showing Mestre was entirely detached from reality during his arrest and was so incoherent he repeatedly asked detectives how many people had died, unable to comprehend that his entire family was deceased. In June of 2025, Mestre was deemed to have his competency restored, leading to a grand jury indictment. At this point, no trial date has been set. A NMSU professor is leading research aimed at reducing the number of drivers who illegally pass stopped school buses. We get insight on that subject from KKOB's Natasha Leva.
27: Professor Michael Hout is partnering with the Child Safety Network to study why some motorists ignore school bus stop arms, creating dangerous situations for students getting on and off the bus. Researchers will use driving simulators, eye-tracking technology, and cameras mounted on school buses to analyze driver behavior and determine which safety features are most effective at attracting attention. The project is currently in the early stages, with researchers gathering data and surveying drivers. Hout says the long-term goal is not only to better understand the problem, but to also evaluate potential solutions that could improve school bus safety and reduce violations. Natasha Leben, News Radio, KKOB.
0: 38-year-old Zebediah Romero will be spending the rest of his life in federal prison. A jury convicted him of murder and other charges 2 years after he shot and killed the victim, stashed his body in a building on his property, and then stole his pickup and dog. Prosecutors said Romero was motivated by revenge, believing the victim had tipped off police about his criminal activities. They said that before the murder, Romero bragged he would sleep like a baby and get away with it. Well, that proved to be an overstatement when Thursday morning, a judge sentenced him to life plus 10 years. Your next news update at 4 o'clock. Traffic and weather together next on the 7s. Outdoors in Santa Fe right now, 89. In Albuquerque, a yummy 99. I'm Mike Gabe, 96.3 News Radio, KKOB.
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1: Hey, thanks for hanging. TJ's out Friday afternoon. Appreciate you being here. Got Jeff St. Louis in there. In for Trujillo. Trujillo should be back Monday. Carlisle back in the traffic bunker. Gala.
0: Yeah.
1: Yeah, so I found three of those tasty squash bugs this afternoon.
0: Oh, actually, the order will come in a week after the next.
1: Oh, wait, would you order
0: squash
1: some?
0: Squash bugs, yes.
1: I think about like vacuum sealed, like,
0: yes, like the crickets were,
1: deep,
0: yeah.
1: Deep fried squash. You can eat them yourself. I'm not eating them. I'm not touching them.
0: What?
1: I'm not touching them.
0: What a princess.
1: No.
0: You've had worse things in your mouth that nobody could even talk about.
1: That's very true. What are you laughing at?
2: I just gave a. Yeah, got to go there.
1: Yeah, I know.
0: Well, it's all, read his books. It's there. It's all right there.
1: Well, my fishing books?
0: No, I meant the bathroom walls.
1: Oh, for God's sakes. All right, so what do you got over there, man? What else is going on with you, man?
0: Well, the city of Albuquerque is warning residents about hazardous items in their household trash. You know, a lot of us tend to just throw everything in there. Mm. Well, they've had two garbage truck fires just this week.
1: Really?
0: Yeah. One on Academy, another one near Acoma on Thursday. Officials say, of course, which I hadn't thought of, extreme heat and compacted trash can increase the risk of fires, especially when items like lithium-ion batteries, right, electronics, paint, and pool chemicals are thrown away improperly.
1: Right. So, well, they tell you where to take the paint and all the hazardous waste.
0: I mean, but I'm tired.
1: It's not that difficult. It really is.
0: I got to get in the car. Yeah. I got to put on pants.
1: You got to put pants. That's the hardest part.
0: It is.
1: Yeah.
0: My rule is if the shoes come off, I'm not going anywhere. Yeah. You have to come and get me, the fire department. Nope. No. Can't do it.
1: Well, you know, the thing is, too, we had Alex Bukowski on this week from Solid Waste.
0: Yeah.
1: Love talking to the guy.
0: Mm-hmm. He is. He makes garbage fun.
1: Oh, of course he does.
0: Yeah.
1: You know, that's a hard thing to do, to make garbage fun.
0: He's like our Oscar.
1: But he said, electronics, he said, they will recycle electronics, but you got to take them up to Eagle Rock.
0: Oh, more driving.
1: Well, you had to get the
2: way to Eagle Rock?
1: You got the old flat screen TVs, whatever you got up there. Take them up to Eagle Rock.
2: Holy moly.
0: Jeff, I'll give you $5.
1: What are you looking at that horrible look in your face, St. Louis? It's not that hard.
2: You know what? That's why you just drive around, look for an empty dumpster.
1: Well, you know, it would be. I'll tell you what. The city should do this. Mm-hmm. You know, I do not drive around, look for an empty dumpster.
0: No.
1: I did that once in Ohio. I did once.
0: You know, the last thing I dumped at your house, DJ.
1: Yeah, I know what you did. Exactly.
2: Kittens.
1: The city should do, though, and they should schedule. I mean, they do a pretty good job with yard waste, because several times a year you put your yard waste out. I think they're not doing another yard waste thing until December.
0: Okay.
1: But do the same thing with electronics.
0: Huh?
1: Okay, you got flat screen TVs, and everybody's got some flat screen TVs they want to get rid of. Everybody I know, you know. Have a electronics day, and you put them curbside, and then they come get them.
2: Well, don't they have like a solid waste? Don't they have a day for like oversized items? And you can once or twice a year, you can put stuff out there and just give them a call, and they'll come pick it up.
1: Yes. If you call them, they will come get it. I mean, some of the things they may charge you.
2: Okay.
1: But I'm not sure what. Yeah, you have to talk to Alex about that.
2: Mm-hmm.
1: But
0: is there a market? And Jeff, you could probably answer this best. Is there a market for parts out of TVs and stuff?
2: There used to be, but now that you can buy an 85-inch television for $300, there's no real market for parts anymore.
1: Well, the other good thing is he was telling me that they send their electronics like that I think they said to Canada. No, Canada's... Is it Canada? I think it's Canada.
4: Is it Canada? Where
1: yeah,
4: they
1: yeah.
4: Ship
1: Canada disassembles all the electronics, and they save the good stuff, and they recycle the good stuff and then trash the other stuff. So what I'm thinking is that's a lot better than having like 7-year-old kids in Laos do it.
4: Yeah. You know what I'm saying? You've ever seen that.
1: Yeah.
4: Them using the chemicals to try and get the gold out.
1: Yeah. It's like, yeah, that's horrible. Crazy. Yeah, yeah. Sure. So
0: yeah, the silly. We could have 7-year-olds in Belen do it. That's ridiculous. That's so much save all and all that transport.
1: Yeah, that's just great. Sure, put the kids to work. They're not doing nothing anyway. Right?
0: Keep them out of trouble. Yeah. Stay out of games.
1: Piecework, man. Like pay them pennies on the device.
0: Yeah. Yeah, keep them out of trouble. They won't be in gangs then, will
1: they? Yeah, but good idea, though. Don't throw your electronics and your lithium-ion stuff into the trash.
0: Exactly.
1: Not a good idea. Now, batteries are not... Yeah, it's not good to throw batteries in the trash.
0: No. Mm-mm. And real quick, I wanted to give you a little bit of international news I found very interesting.
1: All right.
0: Recent U.S. intelligence assessments indicate everyone's favorite Russian president, Mr. Putin, could try to test NATO's resolve by launching a limited attack on an allied country within the next few years.
1: That's World War III right there.
0: Will NATO respond? I mean, by NATO, I mean all of them, TJ, or would it be up to us?
1: I think all of NATO would. You know, NATO is very well armed right now.
0: Mm-hmm.
1: They are. I think we're got a kind of shortage of missiles right now.
4: We're running
1: low. But despite what the administration says, we do. I think that would literally cause World War III. I think NATO. I think all the allies would get together, and it would not be good.
0: Well, he may test our resolve. He may say it was just a big boo-boo.
1: Well, you know what we're really worried about? I mean, they have already encroached on Poland's airspace.
0: Yep.
1: And I think the Poles are very distressed over all this.
0: Mm-hmm.
1: I mean, the Poles think they are the front line, and they think they're next. You know, because you hear about Putin saying he misses the old Soviet Union. You know, all the satellite countries, man.
0: The food.
1: Well, the food, of course.
0: Yeah, yeah. Come on. And how about this? Did you hear this this week? An explosive-laden drone discovered at an airport in Germany.
4: Yes, I saw that.
1: Where?
0: In Germany.
1: Really?
0: At the Leipzig-Halle Airport.
1: You ever been there?
0: Yes.
4: To Leipzig?
1: To Leipzig?
0: Yeah.
1: No, I haven't.
4: I've never been to Leipzig. No.
0: So, yeah, drone was carrying military-grade explosives.
1: Well, that's not good.
0: No.
1: Well, they determined who it was from,
0: investigating who that was from. So, loaded. Of course, you know, we've talked about that before, drones. I mean, you could use them as weapons just to kill somebody you don't like.
1: Well, you worry about that. You worry about our war with Iran right now, what they got planned. I mean, if this escalates, what are they going to do?
0: They're just going to poison your water.
1: Well, because, they're going to turn off all our water systems.
0: Mm-hmm.
1: Trying. Well, yeah, that was a cheery little break, Gabe. Thank you.
0: I'm here for you. Give me a hug. Give me a hug.
1: Yeah, that's sure. It. They got to get out of here. All right, we got Carl Hour Traffic, 96.3 News Radio, KKOB Old Town.
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22: Traffic moving slow right now. I-40 both directions near the interchange. That's folks trying to exit off onto I-25. Also, westbound I-40 as you approach Coors, you're going to see some slow-moving traffic. Both directions of I-25 near that construction zone, you've got slowdowns. You've also got congestion headed west on Alameda at Rio Grande. Southbound Coors near Montaño, traffic's moving slow in that area. I'm Michael Carlisle with KKOB Traffic every 10 minutes on the 7s.
23: See an accident? Call the Traffic Tracker hotline at 505-767-9167. I'm Michael Carlisle from the 96.3 News Radio KKOB Traffic Center.
24: At 3:43, it's sunny and 98 degrees in Albuquerque. It's 84 in Santa Fe. 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
1: Hey, thanks for hanging out with us this Friday afternoon. DJ Trout, Jeff St. Louis. I think I inhaled a squash bug.
0: What?
2: You're getting a little too close to him.
1: Yeah, speaking of which, hey, Carlisle.
41: Yeah, man.
1: Hey, how you doing, man?
41: I'm all right.
1: Oh, good, good, because...
42: Yeehaw. Seed sack alert. Seed sack alert.
1: Oh, God. So easy. So, hey, dude. You're excited, aren't you?
41: Yeah.
1: Yeah, it's August, and I'm talking about it again. All right, two things.
41: You talked about it in July.
1: I know.
41: In June. May.
1: I backed off a little. I backed off. Yeah, I backed. So, growers, if you're listening, kill the squash bugs. Kill the squash bugs. Kill the squash bugs. They're out. Kill them. They got eggs on your leaves. Squish them.
41: I hear they taste pretty good.
1: Yeah, that's what Gabe says. Yeah, yeah.
2: Does he dip them in chocolate or anything?
1: I don't know. I think you were saying they deep fry them.
4: You know, if the squash bugs are good, I bet the eggs are even better.
1: Oh, the eggs, but yeah, it's like squash bug caviar.
4: Yeah.
1: That is disgusting.
4: Yes, it is.
1: That is completely disgusting. So anyway, and also let me tell you again, business owners, if you'd like to be a sponsor for this year's event, yes, we need sponsors. We need sponsors. Contact our sales manager, Jason Martinez, and he can set you up. 505-767-6700. Oh, the exposure you'll get, man. Thousands of people on the air and on the huge crowd at the event, man. Get your message out there, your product out there. CSAC, largest pumpkin growing event carving contest this year is Saturday, October 17th at El Pinto.
4: If I may, TJ.
1: Yes, Carlo.
4: Those of you prospective advertisers who are regular listeners,
1: yeah.
4: You know how much TJ talks about this damn event. imagine your business being mentioned every time TJ brings it up.
1: Or, you know, I was just thinking of something else too, man. Uh-huh. If you are a sponsor, and you know, this, and I'm talking mostly, that's what we're talking about right now. So if you become a sponsor
2: at the goal level,
1: I'll stop talking about it.
4: Whoa.
1: I'll still mention your name and your business, but I'll stop talking about it.
4: Ooh, can I buy a sponsorship?
1: Yeah, sure.
4: Like, I don't care if you mention my name. I'd just like for you to stop talking about it.
1: You know?
2: How much is it going to cost?
1: Yeah,
2: that's funny.
1: Yeah, it's not that expensive.
4: Oh, whatever it is, it would be well worth it.
1: Just think, you can make a big banner and put it out at El Pinto, man. That'd be good. You just sit there, on at a table and like sign autographs or something.
4: In all seriousness, you do talk about it a lot because you should.
1: Yeah.
4: It's a huge event, yeah. And yeah, you know, just the lead up to it, and then right the event itself, the turnout is massive.
1: It is.
4: It is a huge opportunity. Yeah. In all seriousness,
1: see, listen to him. Look at that.
4: Well, I don't even like the damn thing, and you hear me talking it up. I mean, you know.
1: sorry, man. I'm done. I'm done for today.
4: You're just going to go home? It's like me and St. Louis and Gabe now?
1: Yeah, that's what I meant. I'm done for today.
4: Oh, Lord.
1: I kind of like to do that. All right, we got to go. All right, we got Carlisle. We got him right now with traffic, 96.3 News Radio, KKOB. Hold on.
4: All right, traffic right now, you do have those slowdowns, I-25, affecting both directions near the construction zone. You're going to want to watch your speed going through there. You've also got a crash westbound I-40 near the river. You're going to see slowdown starting back around 2nd Street. Congestion continuing right now westbound on Alameda near Rio Grande. I'm Michael Carlisle with KKOB Traffic every 10 minutes on the 7s.
5: See an accident? Call the Traffic Tracker hotline at 505-767-9167. I'm Michael Carlisle from the 96.3 News Radio KKOB Traffic Center.
2: At 351, it's 98 degrees in Albuquerque. It's 88 in Santa Fe.
1: By the way, Carlisle, since I still have you.
4: Oh, you've got me.
1: No. You sent me this. You know, I don't want to dwell in a reflecting pool, but it's just getting more stupid as time goes on. It's stupider and stupider.
2: Has David Hearn sued yet?
1: I would imagine there will be a David Hearn's lawsuit imminent. I tell you what, dude, I would if I were him.
4: Yep.
2: I would give it all to charity, but I'd go after a ton.
1: Oh, I would too. So you sent me this article, Carlisle.
4: Yeah.
1: So right now what is happening is with the reflecting pool, they put signs up all around the reflecting pool, okay? Mm-hmm. They put signs up blaming previous administration for the problem.
4: If you read the sign, it's so damn stupid, it doesn't even make sense.
1: Yes, the Lincoln Memorial Reflecting Pool has been partially refilled to allow the National Park Service staff and coordinators to flush the pool's piping system for the first time in more than a decade. After years of neglect by previous administrations, more than half of the 58 water supply ports were so clogged that they were deemed non-functioning. The flushing may temporarily discolor the water as buildup in the pipes is cleaned out.
4: Now, I'm pretty sure that in the last 2.5 months alone, those pipes have been flushed about 4 times.
1: I would imagine.
4: Because, you know, they have to keep draining the reflecting pool.
1: Yeah. Look, I know people that live in D.C. Mm-hmm. I've talked to people that live in D.C.
4: Mm-hmm.
1: Okay, I have. and I asked him specifically about this issue. Prior to this, there really wasn't a problem.
4: Well, there have been issues.
1: There have been issues, but I'm not saying a problem that is a catastrophic, okay?
2: Well, I mean, if you go and get your car painted and the paint starts leaking off 10 days after you got it,
1: yeah,
2: you know that you just got somebody that doesn't know how to paint a car.
1: Just admit you tried to fix whatever you tried to fix.
2: And it didn't work.
1: And you hired the wrong person, and it didn't work. And just let it go. Quit blaming normal citizens coming by. I have an email bag from a lady. Somebody sent it to me about a woman there who was picking up what she thought was a piece of trash
2: out of
1: the reflecting pool, and she got arrested.
2: Are you serious? That was just a joke.
1: No, she got arrested. Yeah. So she says she has this compulsive habit when she sees litter and trash, she just goes for it and picks it up. And that's what she was doing. Yep. And yeah, the charges have been dismissed. But I mean, yeah, anyway. Now I'm done. No, I'm really not done talking about it because I want to read this to you in a little bit. All right, this is 96.3 News Radio, KKOB, Oldham.
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14: They crossed perilous seas, leaving all that they had behind. Their names were McKenna, Gambino, and Wang. They came from different lands, and they spoke different tongues, but they all shared the same dream, America. They came for freedom, for opportunity, and traffic and weather together on the sevens. We won't let them down. So tune in McKenna, Gambino, and Wang for traffic and weather updates on the sevens for your commute. 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
4: All right, traffic right now, we've got that disabled vehicle westbound I-40 near Rio Grande. It is off on the left shoulder, but it is causing some slowdowns, so watch yourself as you make your way through there. You've also got a crash I-40 eastbound to northbound I-25, the ramp there. That is blocking the left lane. You do have delays there. Both directions of I-25 in the construction zone, you're going to see slowdowns. You've also got slow-moving traffic headed west on Alameda near Rio Grande. I'm Michael Carlisle with KKOB Traffic every 10 minutes on the 7s.
5: 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I'm Michael Carlisle from the 96.3 News Radio KKOB Traffic Center.
2: At 358, it's mostly sunny and 98 degrees in Albuquerque. It's 88 and cloudy in Santa Fe at 96.3 News Radio KKOB.
1: Got another big thing on the news was local. It was local that made national. I like it when that happens, when it's actually not a bad news story. I think NBC, the Today Show, led with it. You mm-hmm. see Raul Torres up there on NBC News this morning talking about the lawsuit win against Meta here in New Mexico. So we apparently The judge gave us a $500 million settlement against Meta here.
2: But when you add it to the previous one in March, it's almost $1 billion.
1: Yeah, you know what's interesting about this? Because, I mean, this is probably just the first of a whole, not even the first, but there's many more to come in different states across the country. So, I mean, if we got that much money, imagine if every state in the union sues Meta and gets the same amount of money.
2: That's why they're going to fight it.
1: Yeah, well, of course, they're going to fight it. So, child abuse, that's pretty much what they called it. Mm-hmm. They're abusing the children of New Mexico. So that's a big win for Raul Torres.
2: It's true when it has the kids.
1: Yep, New Mexico Attorney General Raul Torres.
2: Good on you there, Raul Torres.
1: There you go. All right, coming up a couple of minutes, we're talking to Kalina Madruga with the city, Department of Health, Housing, and Homelessness. She's coming in. And then after that, fun stuff with Cody Polson, Southwest Ghost Hunters and author, and Jesse Heron, Painted Lady, Bed and Brew. We're going to have some fun times in here in the 5 o'clock hour. Yeah. All right, 96.3 News Radio KKOB. Hold on.
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16: Authority when he set out to build a $400 million ballroom at the White House without Congress's approval, says a panel of judges at the D.C. Circuit Court of Appeals. ABC News national correspondent Stephen Portnoy in Washington.
17: The appeals court judges say work related to security can continue, but Congress must approve the ballroom itself. The panel's 2-1 decision has a pair of Obama and Biden-appointed judges blasting President Trump's decision to tear down the old East Wing, saying, quote, "We are aware of no instance in American history in which a president unilaterally and using privately collected funds demolished substantial portions of the White House that Congress authorized to be built and American taxpayers paid for."
16: President Trump says they'll appeal to the Supreme Court. This move could likely spark a court battle, says ABC's Peter Harlambous.
18: The White House this week notified Federal Reserve Governor Lisa Cook that the president was considering firing her and demanded she respond to unproven allegations that she committed mortgage fraud. Sources told ABC News. Trump last year tried to remove Cook based on those unsubstantiated allegations, but the Supreme Court blocked him from immediately firing her because she wasn't given appropriate notice or an opportunity to respond.
16: Cook's lawyer calls the allegation baseless. New Jersey's attorney general announcing subpoenas in a civil rights investigation of Delaney Hall in Newark, a private immigration detention facility owned and operated by the GEO Group. Deaths of three people in recent months were reported. Todd Blanche has just enough support to become the next attorney general, with Louisiana Senator Bill Cassidy saying that he'll vote for him.
19: All considered, I will vote for Mr. Blanche. I'll be criticized for this vote. What's new?
16: A helicopter helping battle a large Utah wildfire crashed today, says the Federal Aviation Administration, with no immediate word on the conditions of the two people aboard. Wall Street major indexes closed higher. 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
0: Being outside in Albuquerque smoke shop. Hello, Jeff.
20: Albuquerque police say Dominic Hernandez was killed after being forced out of a smoke shop on Central Avenue last month and shot in the roadway. Charles Richards was arrested shortly after the homicide. This week, detectives announced the arrest of Daniel Tanji, Tin An Nguyen, Jose Pablo Valenzuela Ruiz, and Brandon Davis. Authorities say Davis is accused of physically removing Hernandez from the store before the shooting. All of the suspects are currently being held without bond at MDC. Sultan Chani Salcedo, News Radio, KKOB.
0: The 16-year-old male arrested and charged with vehicular homicide leaving the scene will be remaining detained in the juvenile detention center after his appearance before a judge. The teen has not been identified because he's a minor, and regarding an incident that happened Monday in the South Valley where a man identified as Richard Candelaria was hit and killed while walking in a marked crosswalk at Coors and Sage. The driver of the vehicle ran a red light at that intersection when he hit Candelaria, then took off and tried to hide the vehicle. Thanks to witnesses, they were able to give sheriff's deputies a description of the vehicle and license plate number, which helped to find the teen and take him into custody. The New Mexico Environment Department has added a new verification step. I'll tell you about it when we get back. Your current KKOB time is 4:03.
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0: The New Mexico Environment Department has added a new verification step to its public comment system. This following allegations that some comments were submitted without people's knowledge. KKOB's Natasha Leyba has that.
3: Under the new process, anyone who submits a public comment and provides an email address will receive a confirmation email. Recipients can then verify the comment

0: Facebook and Instagram operate for teen users over the next 5 years. Meta has called the decision flawed and says it will appeal. 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
18: Traffic right now, you do have that crash. It's eastbound I-40 at the interchange, and it is blocking your three middle lanes. You've got backups forming very quickly in that area. You've also got a stalled vehicle westbound I-40 as you approach Coors. That is off on the shoulder. but you will see some slowdowns there. Both directions of I-25 in the construction zone traffic.

0: Traffic's moving slow. Headed west on Alameda near Rio Grande. You've got congestion in that area. I'm Michael Carlisle with KKOB Traffic every 10 minutes on the 7s. See an accident? Call the Traffic Tracker hotline at 505-767-9167. I'm Michael Carlisle from the 96.3 News Radio KKOB Traffic Center.
1: Today, our string of impact days continues. We have another heat advisory until 8 p.m. with record challenging highs. Slight rain chance. 99 Albuquerque, 94 Santa Fe. Tonight, a few sprinkles, then mostly cloudy and mild. 70 Albuquerque, 62 Santa Fe. On Saturday, plan for a very hot weekend with minimal rain chances. 97 Albuquerque, 93 Santa Fe. I'm meteorologist Olga Breeze for KOAT7.
2: Currently, it's 98 and mostly sunny in Albuquerque. It's 88 and cloudy in Santa Fe. 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
7: It's all right, man. It's Friday. I'm just kind of hanging loose. Hanging loose on a Friday afternoon.
2: We don't have a choice now.
7: None. Yeah, that's pretty much true. Yeah, so anyway. Hey, everybody else. Friday it is. Good afternoon. So happy to have you all here, man. Appreciate you hanging out with us. No Beer Friday today, but I actually do think we got some beer coming in.
2: We should have like a little stash, you know, of some beer and alcohol.
7: Well, I do. I got a bottle and a half of tequila in my desk drawer.
2: Gabe says it's only a bottle. He drank the other
7: half. Oh, did he? Well, then he owes me another bottle of tequila. Yeah, because Zsa Zsa drank the first half. So, but actually today is International Beer Day, which is apparently celebrated on the first Friday in August. I had no idea. And like I told Carlisle earlier, today is National Disc Golf Day. So
0: that you knew, but not International Beer Day.
7: No, you would think I would have known that.
0: Yeah,
7: right?
0: Yeah.
7: You would think I'd know. Well, at least I think we got Jesse Heron coming in from Painted Lady Bedenbrewer. I think he's bringing some of his brew in the 5 o'clock hour today. Anyway, so I imagine you'll be getting out tomorrow doing a little disc golf.
0: I will.
7: Well, you better, man.
0: Got to celebrate the season. Something. Yeah.
7: Sure.
8: I've always had a disc golf question. Okay. Do you guys have like different discs that you use? Like you would have a different kind of golf club for different kind of hits?
0: You know, it's so funny you asked that, Jeff. as a matter of fact, yes. You have your drivers, you have your mid ranges, and your putters. Yes.
7: Yeah. So do you have any like razor edge discs? So if you want to like decapitate somebody?
0: I mean, you could file them down, I guess. But no.
7: So, okay. I wasn't even going to talk about this, but since we are.
0: Sure. Mm-hmm.
7: When you're out there on the course,
0: yeah,
7: how many discs do you bring with you?
0: Yeah. I carry anywhere from 18 to about 22 or
7: really?
0: So in my bag. Now, how many do I throw in a given round? Three or four.
7: is there such a thing as a disc caddy?
8: And do you get a little robot that follows you around like golf course?
0: No to yours, Jeff. on the disc golf pro tour, yes, most of the players do have caddies.
7: So there is a disc golf pro tour.
0: Yeah.
8: I did not know that.
0: Yeah.
7: Well, you know, they got to start. That's not a bad sport to televise. I mean, it's got to be as interesting as golf.
0: Yeah. Generally speaking, on a weekend, week out basis, the tournaments are streamed. There are a few tournaments that CBS Sports Network carries highlights of or delayed coverage of.
8: Sponsored by Whammo.
0: No.
8: Whammo.
0: No, I don't believe Whammo is. I don't know if they're in the Frisbee game, but they're not in the disc golf game.
7: I was wondering if Whammo even exists anymore.
0: Yeah, I don't know. That's a good question.
7: Yeah.
8: Well, that just seems like a whole new thing. First there was pickleball, now there's disc golf. Or maybe it's the other way around. I don't know.
0: I believe disc golf was actually around first.
7: Yeah, disc golf, precluded pickleball.
8: Pickleball.
7: Yeah.
8: Hey, it's growing. People are loving it. They're buying houses with pickleball courts.
7: No, I know. I know they are. I'm being a tennis player.
8: Oh,
7: I have a little bit of a...
8: You thumb your nose.
7: I shouldn't, because I'm getting older. And I think it may be time to transfer over to the smaller court. It may be time to just admit it, that I can't move like I used to move on the tennis court.
0: Yeah. Have you seen The Dink, the pickleball movie on Apple?
7: I just saw it.
0: Okay.
7: I just saw it.
0: Because the story about that, he was a tennis player, injury or whatever, couldn't play tennis anymore, and got roped into pickleball.
7: Yeah, it was kind of a cute little movie.
0: Yeah. I wanted to watch it. I haven't seen it yet.
7: It's probably worth a watch.
8: Yeah. Well, I've always wondered with disc golf, do they, you know how you throw a frisbee, from left to right? Is it like that with disc golf, or is there a special way that you try to throw it to get it into the chains and get it captured by the basket?
0: Yeah, yes, some discs break left to right, some right to left, some fade more, some turn out more on the throw before fade, yes.
7: So you can throw a slice or a hook if you want.
0: You can. You can put angle on the disc. Yeah. Now, some people better than others. Yeah. I just kind of grip and rip, if I'm being honest.
7: Grip and rip.
0: Yeah.
7: Sounds like after a meal of... never mind.
0: I am a old school gripper and ripper, yes.
7: Okay. See, I did not expect to talk about this afternoon.
0: I didn't... I could bring in my disc one day to show and tell.
7: I wanted to learn how to do this. Because, back in the day, I was a huge frisbee. Yeah, we always played frisbee. You got high and you played frisbee.
0: That's what I do. Yes, every Saturday, TJ, same thing. We just throw it in a basket.
7: Well, I tell you, I will trade you fly fishing lessons for disc golf lessons.
0: Done.
7: Yeah.
0: We should make this happen.
7: Yeah.
8: We got to record it, though.
0: Do you get high with the fly fishing, too?
7: No.
0: Can you?
7: Well, you could.
0: Good to know.
7: You want my philosophy? No, sure. Nobody wants my philosophy. We got other things to talk about. I want to talk about the DOJ suit against Meta.
8: Okay,
7: my philosophy, my friend, is that if I'm fly fishing on a beautiful river in the mountains or wherever I am, standing in a stream, casting my fly rod. That's not how the cast goes, St. Louis. Don't embarrass yourself.
8: Okay. So, pardon me. He's such a snob.
7: So I don't need to be high or drunk if I'm doing something that I absolutely in the moment love to do.
0: Well, you don't ever need to be. But if you are, most of the time, it's an enhancer.
7: I don't think it would be an enhancer. No. I think it would actually dull my senses, and I would not experience that the way I want to experience it in reality. What do you think of that?
8: Look at you.
0: It sounds like a square to me.
8: Boomer.
7: Okay, boomer.
0: Are you citing Bible verses?
7: No, maybe I could eat a handful of mushrooms before I did it. Maybe that'd be a different experience.
0: Ooh.
7: Then the fish would start talking to me.
8: There you go.
7: Hello, Mr. Trout.
8: That was a really good catch.
7: That was awful.
0: I wish I had mushrooms right now because I can almost picture it without them. I can only imagine how much of an enhancement it would be. That was actually funny.
7: Right. Next, Mo, are you listening? My fishing pal. No, next time we go out, bring some chocolates, dude. Mm. We'll see how that works.
0: I'll be your caddy if you let me go.
7: A fly fishing caddy. Well, then it takes 3 or 4 rods with me. The caddy, give me my 4-weight, would you? Thank you. Are we done talking? Yeah,
0: caddy, this hook, please.
7: We just bait this hook. Jesus. We just wasted 10 minutes.
0: And we didn't even bring up seed sack.
7: No.
0: And man, you can waste another 10 minutes later.
7: Oh, man, well, we got to take a break after traffic. Maybe I will.
0: I'll keep it short.
7: Thank you. All right. All right. Traffic with Carlisle, 96.3 News Radio, KQB, hold up.
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0: All right, traffic right now. We do have that crash. Eastbound I-40 right at the interchange is blocking your 3 middle lanes. Be careful going through there. You got backup starting back around Rio Grande. Also, westbound I-40 near Coors, you've got a stalled vehicle. It's off on the left shoulder. but you will see some slowdowns there. Traffic also moving slow both directions of I-25 in the construction zone. I'm Michael Carlisle with KKOB Traffic every 10 minutes on the 7s.
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1: Today, our string of impact days continues. We have another heat advisory until 8 p.m. with record challenging highs. 99 Albuquerque, 94 Santa Fe. Tonight, a few sprinkles, then mostly cloudy and mild. 70 Albuquerque, 62 Santa Fe. I'm meteorologist Olga Breeze for KOAT7.
8: At 421, it's mostly sunny and 97 degrees in Albuquerque. It's cloudy and 88 in Santa Fe. At 96.3 News Radio KKOB.
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7: It might happen, man. You never know.
8: I want details.
7: Yeah, so we learned everything we had to learn about disc golf and a little bit about fly fishing. So there you go.
8: I want to try it.
7: Which?
8: It sounds like it's right up my alley.
7: Which one?
8: Not the mushrooms and fly fishing part, oh, but the disc golf.
7: No, I think disc golf would be great fun. I've never really seriously asked Carlisle whether they're going to do it.
8: Take us?
7: Yeah, so.
0: I would be happy to.
7: Okay. All right. Maybe we'll do it. I got a couple things I want to talk about. A couple of things. One national, one local. The national one is this dude up in Washington State, the freaking arsonist. Yes, I'm reading this here. The alleged arsonist, he admitted it. Mm-hmm. I mean, so I apparently he's still alleged because he hasn't been through the trial process. He's accused of starting the first of those three devastating wildfires in Washington State. Admitted to igniting those and more than two dozen other fires since last year.
0: It's horrible.
7: This guy. He faces five counts of first-degree arson. Now, of course, you know, what do you do with this guy? Well, meanwhile, crews are bracing, they say, up there for strong winds and soaring temperatures that could worsen conditions this weekend up there. You know, and this and it says here, it goes on and says, this comes as dozens of fires burn across the West. We know that. Even out here today, we had some smoky skies. Scary. It's been hazy here today. But I was talking to... Jackson, who used to work for 94 Rock with me years ago, and he lives up there now, and he was, oh, it's awful. He says it's terrible. It's devastating. So,
8: well, I feel like if any of those firefighters die trying to put that out, they should get hung with a murder charge.
7: Oh, 100%. A bullet in the brain, man.
8: Absolutely.
7: You know what? You know, I was thinking about this, is that, you know, back in the day, and like we're talking the turn of the century day, like the, you know, the early 1900s or whatever, this dude, we would have hanged this guy.
8: Oh yeah,
7: we would have strung him up, probably immediately after a very quick trial.
8: Mm-hmm.
7: And I don't know what maybe Carla, you can look it up. I have no idea what the penalties are for arson like that. If you do something like that, I have no idea.
8: But is that something where they complete insanity or
7: they should? But I'm thinking, man, those penalties should be like a murder charge.
8: Absolutely.
7: I mean, the damage that this stuff does, that's crazy.
8: And years and decades to recover.
7: Yeah.
8: If ever.
7: Yeah, I mean, you know, we can certainly relate to this out here. Obviously, we know what happens out here with our forest fires.
8: Mm-hmm.
7: So, yeah, those poor people up there in Washington State.
0: This guy is not new to law enforcement either.
7: Yep, tell me.
0: In 2012, he pled guilty to manslaughter and aggravated assault after fatally shooting his father.
7: What? I did not know that. What? Jesus. Yeah.
0: So he allegedly told authorities that he had studied how to maximize the damage that the wildfire, where to set it, depending on where the wind was blowing and how the wind would carry it and all that. And that he also had a knife with him in case he was approached by police. He was going to pull the knife so they'd have to shoot him. Again, allegedly. Yeah, allegedly. Yeah. But yeah.
7: That, you know, just, again, what do you say? What do you say to that? You know, what do you say to that? And you wonder how many people are out there like him, you know,
0: who
7: could do damage like him. That's crazy. It's absolutely nuts.
8: It sounds like he has the same mindset as like a lot of serial killers.
7: Well, my mind when you read that, Carlisle, immediately went to psychopathy.
0: Yeah,
7: definitely. This guy, I mean, and that's a physical condition. I think this guy's a freaking psychopath.
0: It's very possible.
8: Use some AI to help identify some of that.
7: You know, I was reading an article, too, and this is weird. And this is not casting aspersions at any of our firefighters in this town. You're all heroes. Every single one of you are heroes. However, I was reading an article. I read too much about arsonists and how not many but a few arsonists are firefighters.
0: I went to high school with a guy who was a volunteer fireman, and he liked to set fires and be the hero. Yeah.
7: Yeah, it's crazy.
0: Yeah.
7: Again, my apologies to our AFR for me even mentioning that on the air. But I'm not accusing anybody here.
0: No.
7: But I just find it interesting that there are firefighters that do that.
8: It's something to think about.
7: Yeah, it's crazy. All right, well, that's another cheery subject for a Friday. Thank you, TJ, for, bringing the whole room up.
8: Gabe wasn't even in on this one.
7: I know. he can add to the misery after the newscast. All right, news and traffic coming up, 96.3 News Radio, KKOB. Hold on.
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0: Well, as we take a look at traffic right now, you've got that crash I-40 eastbound right at the interchange. You're down to just the right lane being open at the moment. You've got backups starting back around Rio Grande with that. Be patient if you're caught up in that. Meanwhile, westbound I-40, we're dealing with that stalled vehicle as you approach Coors. That is off on the left shoulder, but you are seeing slowdowns as you make your way through there. Of course, both directions of I-25 in the construction zone, you're going to see slow-moving traffic. Headed west on Paseo at the river, you've got slowdowns, and we've got congestion on Alameda westbound as you approach Rio Grande. I'm Michael Carlisle with KKOB Traffic, every 10 minutes on the 7s.
22: 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Call the Traffic Tracker hotline at 505-767-9167. I'm Michael Carlisle from the 96.3 News Radio KKOB Traffic Center.
8: At 4:30, it's 96 and sunny in Albuquerque. It's 88 and cloudy in Santa Fe. 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
4: From 96.3 News Radio, KKOB, I'm Mike Gaba. Santa Fe County Sheriff's Office is investigating a shooting that left a 15-year-old injured Thursday night. KKOB's Natasha Leva has details.
5: Deputies responded around 10:30 p.m. after learning a teen had been shot earlier in the evening near the Camel Tracks area. According to investigators, friends of the victim transported him to Presbyterian Medical Center in Santa Fe before he was airlifted to a hospital in Albuquerque for treatment. Authorities say the teen is still in stable condition. Detectives have interviewed several people who were present at the time of the shooting and are continuing to follow up on leads. The sheriff's office is not releasing information about the suspect or what may have led up to the shooting. The investigation remains active. Natasha Leva, News Radio, KKOB.
4: Oh, yeah, I've got to turn this microphone on. A researcher at New Mexico State University is taking a closer look at a dangerous problem on roadways, drivers illegally passing stopped school buses. Professor Michael Hout says his team will collect data using driving simulators and bus-mounted cameras to better understand why some drivers fail to stop when children are loading or unloading. The study will also examine how different stop arm designs and bus features affect driver attention. Researchers are hoping the findings will help to reduce school bus safety violations in the future. And District Judge Matthew Chavez has officially granted permission for Adley Mestre to pursue an insanity defense in his upcoming triple murder trial. Mestre is accused of fatally shooting his mother, father, 17-year-old sister, and the family dog at their Tejeras home in October of 2024. The defense presented evidence showing Mestre was entirely detached from reality during his arrest and was so incoherent he repeatedly asked detectives how many people had died, unable to comprehend that his family was dead. In June of 2025, Mestre was deemed to have his competency restored, leading to a grand jury indictment. However, at this point, no trial date has been set. And the city of Albuquerque warning residents about hazardous items and household trash after two garbage truck fires this week. According to the Solid Waste Department, one fire occurred on Academy Parkway Wednesday, followed by another near Acoma on Thursday. Officials say extreme heat and compacted trash can increase the risk of fires, especially when items like lithium-ion batteries, electronics, paint, and pool chemicals are thrown away improperly. No injuries were reported, but one garbage truck is being inspected for damage. City officials say the incidents highlight the importance of proper disposal of potentially hazardous waste. 35-year-old Brandon Stockman, a student at Central New Mexico Community College, was jailed after his arrest on campus for allegedly making threats to shoot up the campus after a professor told him he was failing a class. This according to court documents. Prosecutors want to keep Stockman in custody, which a judge will decide later at a pretrial detention hearing. He remains without bond in jail today. A campus security guard said he first stopped Stockman on campus and that Stockman agreed to hand over his backpack and gun, allegedly telling the security guard he had the gun because he had been caring for his 5-year-old son and wanted to keep the gun in a safe place. Your next news update at 5 o'clock. 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
7: All right. Appreciate you hanging out with us on this Friday afternoon. Glad you're here. TJ Trout in for Trujillo. We got Jeff St. Louis over there.
8: God, was that not the cutest thing you've seen all day?
7: Oh, Cameron?
8: Yes, and the Instagram. I just fired it up. Look at there.
7: Yeah, I saw that. Gamer.
4: Yeah.
7: Yeah.
4: You know, I keep telling Carl, he needs to put that kid, get that kid an agent. That kid could be making commercials.
8: Make some college money.
7: Oh, yeah. Yeah, Carl, that's not a bad idea, Carl. You know, get him started early.
0: Yeah, but the agent's going to want 10%.
4: What are you, TJ Trout? Don't be so tight.
8: Pay him in burritos.
7: Right, exactly. Yeah. So, no, Carla, you ain't doing nothing but this job, so you may as well, you know, you got that
4: pimp
7: little...
4: that kid, wow. Yeah, make him work.
7: That little Lobo thing you got going on, man, you know, but, you know, you can start pimping your kid.
0: Right. Would you like me to walk into your studio so you can just physically kick me in the nards instead of doing it metaphorically? Jesus. You're in a dead end anyway, Carla. You may as well do something. Oh, come on, man. I'm hanging by a thread.
7: You could be a pro disc golfer, man. You know, you could do that.
0: You know, you think this doesn't pay.
7: Yep.
0: neither does pro disc golfer, unfortunately. Yeah.
4: Which speaks to it, and you guys probably already talked about that, but Carla, so is there no movement or momentum going to disc golf to make it like a bigger sport, like a bigger game with celebrities, with endorsements?
7: I think we did just talk about
0: that. Yeah, there are celebrities who played this. The chef... Andrew Zimmerman. Zimmerman. Yes, yeah. Thank you.
4: Oh, the guy that eats everything.
0: Yeah. Yes, the guy who eats everything, Gabe. He's actually
7: a
0: big disc golfer.
7: It
0: got big during the pandemic. And unfortunately, that was kind of the peak, though.
7: Yeah. Andrew Zimmerman, smart guy.
0: Yeah.
4: Yeah.
7: Actually, I like him.
4: So there's no big tournaments. There's nothing big.
0: There's big tournaments all over the country, but yeah.
4: Well, is there one here?
0: There's one down in Rio Doso.
4: Huh. Yeah. Well, and you're not competing. You don't.
0: No, God, no.
4: Okay.
0: I mean, there's levels to this stuff, man.
4: No, I had no idea. I just thought it was an excuse you gave your wife to go take a nap somewhere.
7: Well, and I was thinking too, Carl. You know, I don't want to spend two whole breaks talking about this.
0: May as well.
7: But you know, is there a seniors tournament?
4: Oh, whoa! What did he ever do to you? Carl, this really
0: there
4: means that he missed
0: is,
4: you.
0: PJ, there actually is.
7: Oh, yeah, I figure there might be.
8: A lot of love around.
0: Well, I should have taken 3 days off instead of two. Man.
7: You want to pile on a little too, St. Louis, while you're...
8: No.
0: I'm already down, Jeff. I'm an easy target, man. Go for it.
8: You know, I was just thinking we need to get you a sponsor. Yeah. You know, and it's like, who?
4: Like KKOB?
8: Maybe.
7: Well, yeah.
4: I wonder, hey, would you consider doing a demo of a disc golf maybe at a pumpkin event or something?
8: That's a great idea. A pumpkin shake?
4: That would be the lead-in for the music. I don't know how much easier I have to make this for you people.
7: Oh,
4: for God's sake.
7: Oh, you mean the music.
4: I'm laying it all out for you. And
7: you mean this.
4: That's it.
2: Seed sack alert.
7: No, we're not doing it.
4: Yeah.
8: Oh, thank you.
4: So, now, real quick.
0: Oh, no, you don't want to soil the sacred seed sack with a disc golf demonstration? Whoa. Seed sack's okay, but disc golf?
7: No, wait. Hey, dude, you want to come out to seed sack, which I'd love to have you. Yeah, the El Pindo's got that giant parking lot.
4: Right, that's what I'm thinking.
7: Yeah, come on out. Bring your bag. Bring your disc sack.
4: don't touch it.
0: Sack off, TJ. We can whip out our sacks. This is not the best sack.
7: We could have a sack off.
8: You two can carry each other's sacks.
7: All right.
4: Yeah.
7: Gabe, you got anything that's
4: for
7: worthwhile
4: crying out
7: in
4: loud,
7: there?
4: You filthy bugger.
0: I have a cart for my sack.
4: Oh, Lord.
0: I really do.
4: By that, he means the styrofoam cup.
7: Well, you look at the logo for seed sack. I got him in a wheelbarrow.
0: Is true.
7: All right. Gabe, please, take us away from that.
8: Give us something.
4: Well, this is kind of a, I don't know if any of you guys hike at all.
7: Hike?
0: Right.
7: Yeah, sure.
4: Yeah. I like when everybody says the word Becky. Hike. But so David Cifaldi, he's 32 years old.
7: Yeah.
4: He's hiking Granite Mountain in Montana last month. He trips over a rock. So you do.
7: Yeah.
4: The difference is he impaled himself with one of his hiking poles.
7: Oh.
4: Yeah. And managed to hike the 10 miles back with the pole through his side.
7: Oh, my God.
4: Ouch. Yeah.
7: That had to really hurt.
4: Well, thank you, brain surgeon. I'm sure it is.
7: That brain surgeon.
4: So, Cifaldi is an ER nurse. He assessed, assessed his wounds and determined that because there was no blood and that he could still take deep breaths, he was in good enough shape to get himself back to safety. So, one friend radioed ahead for help and then walked ahead of him to warn other hikers, especially those with kids, that there was a gnarly sight coming as he
7: A gnarly sight.
4: Yeah. The other friend walked behind him to watch for further signs of injury. So the whole walk took about 6.5 hours walking with a hiking pole through his side.
7: Oh, man. Should I repeat what I just said, or is that stating the obvious again?
4: So he was in good enough spirits to joke around with his friends. Yeah. They started making shish kebab jokes.
7: Oh, of course they did.
4: Yeah. Mm-hmm. By the end, they were calling me Bob on the way out.
7: Unbelievable.
4: Yeah.
7: Well, hey, look, man, good for him. Good
4: they got him to the hospital, and they successfully removed the pole, but additional surgery could be in his future. He says, I'm not an amateur hiker. It's just one of those freak accidents.
7: Yep. Excretion happens, man.
4: Yeah.
7: It does.
4: Yeah. You made a living with it.
7: Well, of course. Thank you. Very See, that's one of the reasons why I don't use a wading staff when I'm fishing.
0: You're afraid you're going to stab yourself?
7: Yeah, I'm afraid I'm not kidding. I am afraid I'm going to hurt myself. I mean, you use
4: the rocks are slippery, the water.
7: Well, you use the staff so you got like a third leg, right?
4: Well, I already got a
7: But
0: I think there's a seed sack joke in there.
7: Yeah, exactly. Yeah. So, I'm sure. Yeah, I'm going to slip. They're just going to go straight up in the air and impale me.
4: Do you wear the little water shoes, those little rubber shoes?
7: Water shoes?
4: What are they?
7: Water
4: I don't shoes. Know what they're. The
7: I have wading boots.
4: Oh, okay. Wading
0: boots. Dumb waders.
4: You do wear other. I mean, you wear something else besides just the boots.
7: It depends.
8: And
4: you
0: no, I go and the boots. Okay.
7: No, I go just naked.
4: Your depends and some waiters.
7: Well, no, in warm weather, if you're wading a small stream, you know, I wear the boots and booties, neoprene booties.
0: You shake,
7: then wear shorts or whatever. You know.
4: Okay, give us a picture of that. We'd like to see that.
7: No, you
0: or not.
7: Why are we even? Okay, we gotta go. We're done talking. About this is stupid. hey, but thanks for talking to us.
4: Yeah,
7: sure. Caroline, I'm done piling on.
0: No, it's fine.
7: We had an hour and 15 minutes to go in the show, so we can
0: I realize now that you're jealous because I have a sack comparable to yours and
7: probably
0: and
7: bigger. Probably bigger, man. I would imagine.
0: It's not the size of the sack, TJ. It's what's in it.
7: That's exactly.
0: Something. Yeah. I don't know.
8: Come on, put your sack away. Let's get to traffic.
7: Yeah, my seeds don't swim anymore, you know what I'm saying? All right, Carlisle with traffic. Hold on.
0: All right, traffic right now. You do have those slowdowns, I-25, affecting both directions in the construction zone. You are going to want to watch your speed as you make your way through there. You've also got crash cleanup continuing eastbound I-40 right at the interchange. Things down to one lane right there as you try to exit onto northbound I-25. So watch yourself as you make your way through there. You've also got congestion, Alameda headed west. That's going to start right around Rio Grande. Westbound Paseo near 2nd Street. Traffic moving slow as you go through that area. I'm Michael Carlisle with KKOB Traffic every 10 minutes on the 7s.
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8: At 444, it's 98 degrees in Albuquerque. 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
7: Yeah, you're right. This whole hour of the TJ Trout Show has been... this should be submitted to the New Mexico Broadcasters Association for an award. I don't know what they would give the award for.
8: I was going to say, what are you going to call it? The sack show?
0: Sack off.
7: The sack off. Thank you.
0: The sack off. Yeah.
7: Hey, look, you weren't here yesterday.
0: No.
7: Hey, Gabe, are you around?
29: No.
7: Are you doing work?
29: What am I doing all the time while you guys are over there messing around?
7: This is not a serious business. I mean, it's kind of hard to segue from the stupidity to this. No, I'm not saying stupidity. The absurd.
29: Wow. Carlisle.
7: Yeah, no.
0: Maybe I shouldn't have been here today either, DJ.
7: The absurdity. How's that? That better?
0: Okay. No, but go ahead.
7: But I asked you this yesterday, St. Louis, but I haven't asked you two. Okay, have the two of you, and I'll start with Gabe first, have you changed your eating habits? And shopping habits and your diet because of cyclosporin and salmonella. Have you done because of what's going on in the country right now?
8: Have you, Gaba?
29: Oh.
7: what, I bore you? Did I fall you knot off in there or something?
29: Makes me very tired. I never was a big fast food eater anyway, so it really didn't bother me that way. But now I'm going to be, and I usually don't wash vegetables. I'm usually very lazy about that. No. So probably because it's on the news, yeah. I'll be washing vegetables, and I never was a big iceberg lettuce eater either.
7: No, not anymore.
29: So it hasn't really affected me, but it does behoove to pay attention and to wash. So yeah, I'm aware.
7: Yeah.
29: Yeah.
7: Okay. I'm just curious.
29: You?
7: Me?
29: Yeah.
7: Well, let me ask Carlisle. Carlisle.
0: Yeah.
7: What about you first? What do you say?
0: Yes.
7: Well, you eat. No, I'm not gonna say. No. You do. You eat differently than most people.
0: I do.
7: You do.
0: First of all, much like Gabe said, I don't eat iceberg lettuce because there's no redeeming qualities. I mean, there's nothing bad in it. There's just really
7: nothing in it.
0: It's nothing.
7: Water.
0: In it. Right.
7: Water and fiber.
0: But if I did, I would definitely watch out for that. Yeah, I'm staying away from jalapenos right now.
7: Yeah.
0: Which, but by the way, I have some jars of candied jalapenos if you guys would like some. But when you hear stuff like that, I definitely pay attention.
7: Yeah, but I'm just curious. And you said you do, too.
8: Absolutely. I mean, I think that since budget cuts have impacted, you know, the food inspection.
7: Well, I thought you were talking about Cumulus Media. Sorry.
0: Well, easy.
7: Kadumma.
8: Bump. You know, I think that it behooves everybody to be careful about what you eat and where you get it and wash what you can.
7: Yeah, the jalapenos are scary, because especially here, you know, New Mexico in the Southwest. I mean, everybody loves hot peppers. Everybody.
0: Well, if you just stick to the green chili, you don't have to worry about it, TJ.
7: You're right. We are very fortunate here in the state. We talked about this yesterday, that we grow our own green chili.
8: That's
7: right. And obviously red chili. But yeah, we do it ourselves. But you're right, Gabe, to your point, a lot of the chain restaurants here in New Mexico, here in Albuquerque, use jalapenos from other places. Mm-hmm. They don't use our peppers.
29: Right.
7: So, yeah.
29: Right. They're kind of contractually obliged to follow the corporate's guidance on that. So that doesn't necessarily mean that they're using our stuff. So, you know, I'm just giving it a wide berth until maybe things settle down.
7: Yeah, no, we're lucky here, too. I mean, I'm not trying to be an alarmist. I mean, because New Mexico is one of the few states in the country that has not had any of these outbreaks yet. I mean, Colorado has and Texas has. But we're sitting there like, why haven't we?
29: Yeah, that makes me suspicious when we're not in there.
7: Either that or people here are just not reporting it.
29: Or maybe we're just used to diarrhea. We don't even think about it.
0: When you eat the spicy food, you get the spicy after food.
29: I usually just eat my burrito in the bathroom just to be as a precaution.
7: Yeah. Well, maybe for us it's more of a recreational sport, you know.
29: Oh, yeah.
0: I mean, I'd prefer things to be a little loose than, you know.
7: All right, we got to take a break.
8: We got to keep this moving.
7: Never said we try to talk about something.
29: We can't do it.
7: I know, we just can't. No. All right, Carlisle, traffic, 96.3 News Radio, KKOB, hold on.
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0: All right, traffic right now, you've got that crash. I-40 eastbound, as you approach the interchange and the ramp to northbound I-25, you are seeing some backups there, so do be aware of that. Both directions of I-25 near the construction zone, traffic's moving slow. You've also got slowdowns headed west on Paseo near 2nd Street. Westbound on Alameda near Coors, you're going to see slowdowns in that area. I'm Michael Carlisle with KKOB Traffic, every 10 minutes on the 7s.
14: See an accident? Call the Traffic Tracker hotline at 505-767-9167. I'm Michael Carlisle from the 96.3 News Radio KKOB Traffic Center.
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7: Got a text from one of the people I went to Greece with.
8: Oh.
7: Yeah, the show is deteriorating fast.
8: Oh.
0: I think it's soaring. It's deteriorating. Oh.
7: Yeah, thank you. Thank you very much for that vote of confidence. She was kidding.
8: I'm sure.
7: Yeah, sure.
8: This hour is flying fast.
7: Anyway, hey, Daniel's Plumbing, Heating, and Air Conditioning. 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I just got the call. We got a little beer coming in.
8: Oh, yeah.
7: Beer is coming in. And it's not even a Beer Friday. Look at that. 96.3 News Radio, KQB, on up.
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0: Well, traffic right now, crash cleanup continuing eastbound on I-40 right at the interchange. Still seeing some slowdowns in that area. Both directions of I-25 near the construction zone, you got slow-moving traffic. You've also got some slowdowns headed west on Paseo near 2nd Street. Both directions of Coors near Montaño, you're going to see slow-moving traffic in that area. I'm Michael Carlisle with KKOB Traffic every 10 minutes on the 7s.
11: 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Call the Traffic Tracker hotline at 505-767-9167. I'm Michael Carlisle from the 96.3 News Radio KKOB Traffic Center.
22: Today, our string of impact days continues. We have another heat advisory until 8 p.m. with record challenging highs. 99 Albuquerque, 94 Santa Fe. Tonight, a few sprinkles, then mostly cloudy and mild. 70 Albuquerque, 62 Santa Fe. I'm meteorologist Olga Breeze for KOAT7.
8: At 4:58, it's partly cloudy and 97 degrees in Albuquerque. It's 88 in Santa Fe at 96.3 News Radio, KKOB.
7: Now, this has nothing to do with anything.
8: Oh, good.
7: You got a handgun on you?
8: No, I left it in the corner.
7: Because I wanted to shoot this computer.
8: Oh.
7: I'm just saying.
8: You don't like the technology?
7: No, it's just messing up, man. It's just like glitching.
0: Turn it off. Count to 10.
7: I know. Hey, by the way, thanks for the avocado thing. We talked about that yesterday, Carlisle.
0: Okay, good deal.
7: We did, but now we got to worry about avocados, too.
8: Yeah. So. I've heard that. You remember when V-Hill said the cartel took it over, and now they're going to get more expensive and worse quality.
7: Yeah. But you're right. The cartels have taken it over. They're trying to legitimize, you know.
8: Mm-hmm.
7: Well, if you're going to go into a business, I would imagine avocados are a pretty good business to go into in Mexico because everybody loves their guacamole.
8: Well, they're trying to use their old business practices of you'll take it and you'll like it.
7: There you go.
8: Pay what I want for it.
7: All right, we got Cody Poston's already here, Southwest Ghost Hunters and author. He's coming in. We're going to just talk about stuff he likes to talk about, including Bigfoot. And then Jesse Heron's also coming in, who from Painted Lady Bed and Brew. And he's bringing some beer in with him. And, we're going to have a ghost fest, man.
8: I
4: Can't wait.
7: Yeah, no, it should be fun. I'm very much looking forward to having this next hour coming up.
8: So I hope you guys are all doing well. Try to stay as cool as possible this weekend. It's going to be hot again, obviously.
7: 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Hold on.
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9: Instagram and Facebook helped fuel the state's child mental health crisis, and that Meta needs to pay up to fund mental health programs. Meta is now on the hook for $567 million on top of a previous multi-million dollar verdict from a jury. New Mexico's top law enforcement officer weighing in.
10: New Mexico Attorney General Raul Torres says his state's massive victory against Meta is proof the narrative about social media and children is changing around the world.
12: Yesterday's decision was, by all accounts, a historic moment.
10: He says New Mexico relied on a 56-year-old outdated statute written long before social media and smartphones. He's calling on his state and others to update laws to be in line with current technology. Meta says it will appeal the verdict. Alex Stone, ABC News.
9: Dangerous heat conditions on both coasts. ABC's Leslie Lopez.
13: Washington, D.C., 102 degrees, and it looks like Boston will stay into the 90s all the way through the weekend. Now, off towards the west, we do have fire weather concerns. It's strong, gusty winds. We're also looking at the potential for very dry conditions that could mean rapid fire spread. We have air quality alerts in those same areas, anywhere from, it looks like, Oregon and Washington out towards Montana, Wyoming, and then we do have some smoke moving into areas of Colorado and Utah today. So with that, we're going to keep the air quality alerts going. Try to stay indoors if you have any respiratory concerns.
9: Labor analysts predicting a gain of 83,000 jobs across the economy last month have badly missed their mark. ABC's Jim Ryan.
19: The Labor Department says 50,000 jobs were lost in the education sector, 19,000 in retail trade. The healthcare industry continued to be a job generator in June, adding 22,000 positions. Still, that wasn't enough to counter the declines. In all, 23,000 jobs went away last month.
9: Reality star Taylor Franker, Frankie Paul's three-year-long probation is up after a court hearing today. 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
29: From 96.3 News Radio KKOB, I'm Mike Gaba. A federal judge ordered the Trump administration to pay over $65 million to nearly 100 legal aid organizations that provide representation to unaccompanied immigrant children. We turn to KKOB's Zoltan Chani Saucedo for more on that.
21: Under the court's order, the administration must release the payments by today. Legal service providers argued the administration intentionally withheld bipartisan funds already appropriated by Congress. The government stopped paying in December of 2025, forcing some organizations, including those in New Mexico, to lay off staff, reduce services, stop accepting new cases, or shut down altogether. Sultan Chani Salcedo, News Radio, KKOB.
29: Santa Fe County Sheriff's Office investigating a shooting that left a 15-year-old injured last night. KKOB's Natasha Leva has the details.
25: Deputies responded around 10:30 p.m. after learning a teen had been shot earlier in the evening near the Camel Tracks area. According to investigators, friends of the victim transported him to Presbyterian Medical Center in Santa Fe before he was airlifted to a hospital in Albuquerque for treatment. Authorities say the teen is still in stable condition. Detectives have interviewed several people who were present at the time of the shooting and are continuing to follow up on leads. The sheriff's office is not releasing information about the suspect or what may have led up to the shooting. The investigation remains active. Natasha Leva, News Radio, KKOB.
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29: A $25 million bond issue has been proposed by Santa Fe Mayor Michael Garcia. and it'll be put to voters in the November election. If it's approved, the money would fund road and sidewalk improvements, projects at Swan Park, and the Municipal Recreation Complex, along with construction work at the city's Midtown campus. The City Council would have to pass a resolution to add the bonds to the general election ballot during Wednesday's City Council meeting. If it's approved by voters, it would mean a property tax increase for home and business owners. 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
2: Well, traffic right now, you've got crash cleanup continuing eastbound I-40 right at the interchange as you're getting ready to exit off onto northbound I-25. You're going to see slowdown starting back around 12th Street with that. Both directions of I-25 near the construction zone, traffic's moving slow. You're seeing more slowdowns headed west on Paseo near the river. Both directions of Coors at Montaño, traffic's moving slow in that area. I'm Michael Carlisle with KKOB Traffic, every 10 minutes on the 7s.
3: See an accident? Call the Traffic Tracker hotline at 505-767-9167. I'm Michael Carlisle from the 96.3 News Radio KKOB Traffic Center.
4: Today, our string of impact days continues. We have another heat advisory until 8 p.m. with record challenging highs. 99 Albuquerque, 94 Santa Fe. Tonight, a few sprinkles, then mostly cloudy and mild. 70 Albuquerque, 62 Santa Fe. I'm meteorologist Olga Breeze for KOAT7.
5: At 5:08, it's windy and 97 degrees in Albuquerque. It's cloudy and 86 in Santa Fe. 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
8: All right. Once again, good afternoon, everybody. Glad you're here with us this Friday afternoon.
9: Did you look at the window, dude? Look at the mountain. It's black.
8: It's windy.
9: It's black as night. Looks like it's storming over the Sandias right now.
5: Windy and 97 degrees in Albuquerque.
8: Wow. Hope it's coming this way. Yeah, indeed. All right. Hey, glad you're with us. Let's see. So just forget about the last hour.
10: It was the best hour of the show.
8: It probably was, actually. Yeah, probably the most highly rated hour we've ever done.
10: That was. Yeah. Well, maybe not. But, you know, the critics, they don't always get it.
8: Yeah,
10: you know?
8: That's very, very true. All right. Trout, we got Jeff St. Louis.
5: So
8: over there.
5: Are we transitioning from Seed Sack to Bigfoot now?
8: We're going to talk a little bit about Bigfoot. Cody wore his Bigfoot t-shirt. Nice.
11: Yes.
8: Jesse Heron brought his beer with him, which is good. Carlisle, you're not drinking, are you? Where are you?
10: No, I'm not drinking.
8: What the hell's wrong with you? No, I'm kidding. So, you an IPA dude, or you just...
5: Yes.
8: Okay, because he brought an IPA, too.
5: Oh, good.
8: Because I don't like IPAs.
5: Nobody does, except me.
8: IPAs don't agree with me.
12: That's fair. I mean, it's the most popular beer style in America.
8: I know it is. Yeah, I know. No,
12: that's fine. It's not for everybody.
8: I am the outlier.
12: Yeah.
8: You know.
12: Well, this one might be one. It's a middle of the road one. So this might put you over the mark.
8: I'm sure yours is fine. So.
12: Awesome.
8: No, I'm sure it's a very
12: adequate.
8: I will try your IPA.
12: Good.
8: And I don't think Gabe, you're not drinking, are you? He's already on the
13: floor. He's already
8: on the floor.
13: Yeah.
8: All right. So anyway, good. Glad you're all with us. Friday afternoon, we got Cody Polson here. Can I still say Southwest Ghost Hunters?
11: Sure.
8: You want to? Because that's what people know you for.
11: Yeah.

0: No, you know,
1: I can't get rid of it.
0: You can't, you retire from it, but you're still,
1: I'm still in it. Yeah,
0: just like Marty Chavez will always be the mayor.
1: Right, exactly. Mm-hmm. Yeah.
0: So, all right. But I would say author, because you brought in your new book. We're going to get that in just a second.
1: Okay.
0: Also, we have Jesse Aaron in here, Painted Lady, Bed and Brew. Where is that again, by the way?
2: We're at 12th and Bellamy. So, yeah.
0: How's it going down there?
2: It's good. It's hot. I'm ready for fall, but it's good.
0: You know, you have a major presence on social media.
2: It's decent. Good. I'm glad.
0: No, it's good. No, because I always see your stuff.
3: Good.
0: And the thing that's really cool, we'll talk more about this in a second too. But you always got stuff going on down there.
2: Yep, we kind of have to. So yeah, it's good.
0: Yeah, sure.
2: It brings them down. It's great.
0: Oh, sure, indeed. So, all right. First thing I want to talk about: what's new with you?
1: Well, just writing. Presently,
0: so tell me about this.
1: Okay. So that's what I've been working on. It's a horror anthology.
0: Wow.
1: Lots of short stories. And it's there's traditional, there's psychological. So it has a nice mix of different spooky stuff.
0: So you wrote all this?
1: Yes.
0: So these are all short horror stories?
1: Yes.
0: All right. I'm looking at the book. It's What We Owe the Dark.
1: Yes.
0: Mm. Oh, I like that. Some debts don't stay buried. They wait.
1: Indeed.
0: Like how I did that? Yeah.
1: And in addition to that, I got a graphic novel coming out soon. Yeah. So that's almost done. The art looks amazing. So,
0: what inspired you to do this? Because this is obviously the subject matter with you is good.
1: Yeah.
0: But this is a little outside of what you normally do.
1: So I did another spooky book. It was Shadows of the Ghostlight, and that's about the ghosts in Old Town, but they're killing people and stuff.
0: Oh, nice. Yeah,
1: and cool. I had fun writing that.
0: Cool.
1: And I just started thinking, I could do another one of those. Because, after a while, you kind of get bored. Especially when you're doing like a trilogy or something.
0: Yeah.
1: It's like, I need a break from that.
0: So, yeah.
1: And when I get, brain lock or whatever, I'll write a little short story. And just over the years, just put them all together and make
0: Very
1: a book
0: cool.
1: out of it. Yeah.
0: Very cool. Yeah. So this is a big book. This is like a Stephen King book, man. It's like 600 freaking pages.
1: Yeah, you can knock somebody out with it.
0: You could.
1: So it's a self-defense
0: weapon.
1: Tool. Yes.
0: You use it as a weapon, indeed. So where can you get it?
1: Amazon right now? Yes.
0: Okay.
1: Just now coming out. So
0: this is like brand new.
1: Yeah, pretty close.
0: Oh,
1: yeah.
0: Very, very cool. All right.
3: One of the reasons why I love short stories is as I get older, I don't have as much patience. So they're a lot easier. And before you know it, you'll carve through a big book like that, and you go, I got my money's worth out of this.
0: I hate to say that. I agree with you 100%. I think most of America right now, I think everybody is very short attention span.
3: Yeah,
0: they do. And I even find myself, I'm reading a non-fiction book right now on the Maryland blue crab.
3: Wow.
0: who does that? But it's interesting, but the problem is all the chapters are like 40 pages long.
1: Right.
0: And it's like, oh, come on, dude, break this up a little bit.
1: And, I do book signings, and I talk to people, and they're like, I like the shorter ones because a big book is an investment. So I thought, well, okay, it's just short stories, though. Yeah. Oh, well, that's fine.
0: Yeah. Well, I bought the Mark Twain book that he released about 10 years ago or so. I think it was. It was 1,100 or 1,300 pages.
1: Ooh.
0: It was so intimidating. I can't finish this. I can't get through it.
3: Did you try?
0: Yeah.
3: How far did you get?
0: About 100 pages in.
3: Well, that's a good try.
0: Well, you're reading and you keep looking at it and you go, I'm this far.
1: Yeah.
0: And I got this much more to go. I'm not saying this about your book.
1: Yeah.
0: Because these
1: are
0: short,
1: what you mean.
0: Then, no, but these are short stories. Right.
1: Yeah.
0: Exactly. So cool. Glad you got that out.
1: Indeed.
0: Yeah, fantastic. So Jesse.
2: Mm-hmm.
0: Which one do you want to break open first?
2: Well, let's do this. Porter. It's call it a boogeyman porter.
0: Yeah.
2: It's all the beers I brew are named after lines from scary movies I grew up watching. So we had a whole boogeyman event at Painted Lady last month. There was a Disney Channel original movie that came out in the 80s that hardly anybody saw, but it was called Mr. Boogity. So
0: Mr. Boogity.
2: So this beer is called Boogity Boogity Boo. It's one of the lines from the movie. So we
0: nice.
2: Boogeyman porter. So
0: put that right up to your microphone.
2: Yeah, we'll see if it makes a noise. I did a little bit.
0: Oh, dude.
2: Well,
0: they're like prowlers.
2: Yeah.
0: That's fine. That's absolutely fine. No. Ooh, man, is that dark.
1: As dark as my soul.
0: Thank you very much.
2: This is Cody's current favorite beer, I think.
1: Oh, yes. Cody? Yeah, this is my current favorite one.
0: Good nose. I'll wait. I'm not going to drink it yet until he...
3: You know what, TJ? You need to read the audio edition, at least one of the stories out of this man's book.
0: Oh.
3: You know?
0: I think I should.
3: Absolutely.
0: Yeah.
2: Yeah, cheers.
0: Freaking cheers, gentlemen.
3: All right. Clink.
1: Mm-hmm. What does that do with the ribboning or whatever with it? What's it called?
0: Well, does it have legs?
3: Yeah.
0: Because that's what about wine. You're swirling and say, oh, look, this wine's got legs.
2: Yeah. It's more so to tell if the glass is clean. And these plastic cups are clean, I assure you.
0: This is really good.
2: Yeah, thanks. I'm happy with it.
0: I assume you want some of this.
3: Yeah, you're
0: taking the IPA.
3: Yes. Yeah.
0: But this is a compliment. This is not a critique. I would cook with this. I would make I would make ribs with this and steam the ribs in this. Mm. It would be fantastic.
1: Oh, that would have
0: while drinking it.
2: Of course. Do it. I'm all for it.
0: So quickly tell people what you have in Painted Lady is a little different than a lot of people have.
2: We're different. So Painted Lady, we're the only bed and brew in New Mexico and one of a handful of bed and brews in the entire country. So the property has an interesting history. It started out as an old brothel and saloon dating back to 1881. Allegedly, Billy the Kid stayed there. But there's headlines from the journal from 100 years ago about knife fights and stabbings and shootouts. So it's got this really cool history. I bought the property in 2014. It was pretty much like the neighborhood eyesore. So it's gone a complete huge renovation with landscaping, and it's gated and private. We have a beer garden now. Four rooms, they're all historic. One's the old saloon. The other three are part of the old brothel. Our original high ceilings, wooden floors, adobe. And then the coolest thing on the property is our little tap room. So we have an old Albuquerque trolley car from the 90s, that one of the ones when Marty was mayor.
0: Yeah, and, right, sure.
2: It's got the original spelling on the side, the Albuquerque. And
0: cool.
2: We ended up with this. I got it about almost 8 years ago this week.
0: Yeah.
2: Towed it down to a Painted Lady, and it anchors our beer garden, and that's where we serve beers from inside and outside. And so it's a unique property for sure.
0: So instead of a bed and breakfast, it's a bed and brewery.
2: Yeah, so we make our own beer. I started brewing our own beer about 2.5 years ago, and like I mentioned, all the beers we have are all named after lines from scary movies I grew up with. And tomorrow we have a brand new beer coming out. It's coming from Shaun of the Dead. It's called You've Got Red on You. It's a hoppy red ale. And
0: nice.
2: That'll debut tomorrow.
0: All right, perfect. Yeah, I love your place. I love what you've done with your place.
2: Yeah.
0: And we had such how many years ago did we do the Ghost Hunt? It was like 3 years ago?
2: I think it was three.
0: Three or four, yeah. So it's great being out there. That was a lot of fun. So, all right, we got Cody Polson in here. We got Jesse Heron in here. I'm going to come back, take a break. You got to crack open that IPA for Jeff over here.
3: I'm looking at pictures of the Painted Lady bedroom.
0: Yeah. There you go. I do want to talk to you about Bigfoot.
1: Indeed.
0: Because believe me, Gina Goodson's been on here several times talking about the issue. And I'm very interested because she interviewed you about Bigfoot. And I want your live take on the air. Okay. All right, we got Carl out with traffic. Hold on.
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5: Well, traffic right now, you still have crash cleanup eastbound I-40 right at the interchange as you're getting ready to exit onto I-25. You will see some slowdowns starting back around 12th Street with that. You've also got those slowdowns both directions of I-25 near the construction zone. Headed west on Paseo, you've got slowdowns that start back around Jefferson, but you've also got a crash westbound Paseo near the river that's affecting your middle lane, so that'll add to your slowdowns there. We're also still dealing with some congestion headed west on Alameda near Coors. I'm Michael Carlisle with KKOB Traffic every 10 minutes on the 7s.
6: 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Call the Traffic Tracker hotline at 505-767-9167. I'm Michael Carlisle from the 96.3 News Radio KKOB Traffic Center.
7: At 521, it looks like the wind is kicking up and 93 degrees in Albuquerque. It's cloudy and 86 in Santa Fe at 96.3 News Radio KKOB.
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0: This beer is delightful.
2: It is. I'm happy with it. Yeah.
0: It's your good. Porter.
2: It's a porter. Yep. Boogeyman Porter.
0: Yep. Boogeyman Porter. All right. We got Cody Polson in here, Southwest Ghost Hunters and author. New book out called What We Owe the Dark. Some debts don't stay buried. They wait. Yes. It's all short stories, man.
1: Yes.
0: Yeah, yeah. All horror short stories.
1: Freak you out, man.
0: That's right.
1: Jesse, you won't be able to sleep.
0: Perfect. Jesse Aaron in here, Painted Lady, Bed and Brew. Good to see you again, man.
2: Thanks for having me back.
0: And all right. You were in the latest issue. No, not the latest. The second to latest issue of Albuquerque the Magazine. Where Gina and the gang did the Bigfoot issue,
1: right?
0: And they interviewed you. Mm-hmm. So, what did you say about that whole thing in the interview? Tell me.
1: That interview was like 30 minutes, and so the article is like just a little snippet of what we talked about.
0: Well, that's kind of what I figured. That's what happens. See, that's what I like about radio. We can go on and on.
1: Yeah. I was talking about like where I'm skeptical at, and then at the end of the interview, I was saying, well, if I was decided to go hunting Bigfoot, here's what I would do.
0: Yeah.
1: Because what they're doing right now isn't working because we don't have any evidence.
0: Right.
1: So it's either it's not there or there's a lack of evidence. So, you know, and obviously in the magazine I brought up, where's Bigfoot fossils? I mean, we're finding fossils of humans and, or look at White Sands, the footprints in White Sands, which puts humans in the Americas way before we talked.
0: 20 plus thousand years ago. Yeah. Right.
1: So there's that.
0: Yeah. I love the quote. Show me the body. Is that what the quote was?
1: Yeah.
0: Well, that's
3: accurate.
0: Yeah.
3: Right.
1: But see, hoaxing within the Bigfoot community is horrific.
0: Mm-hmm.
1: You know, it's really, really bad.
0: Well, you could buy a Bigfoot costume pretty
1: much. Yes, exactly.
0: Yeah.
1: Well, you might remember this. Remember the Minnesota Iceman? It was a carnival attraction that traveled, and you'd pay money and go in. It's a frozen.
0: No, I did not. I don't know about this.
1: So it was a Bigfoot that's frozen in ice.
0: Oh.
1: That they, we got the body. But problem is, some guys went in there, hey, that looks like one of our Bigfoot costumes. Well, after they shut down, of course, the ice was melted, it was a costume that they stuffed with slaughterhouse remains.
0: Oh, nice. Oh, guts.
1: You know, yeah.
0: Oh, that's fantastic. Yeah.
1: So there's a huge problem with hoaxing.
0: Yeah, sure.
1: The other thing is there's a lot of bias in what they're doing. So the problem with belief and disbelief is they create bias.
0: Yeah.
1: So if you're looking for truth, you kind of need to be in the middle, and you have to scrutinize the evidence.
0: Yeah.
1: Right? Because if you're doing that, you're submitting it, your name's on it. And if someone proves, oh, that's not it, then you kind of look bad in front of everybody.
0: Yeah.
1: So there's that issue.
0: Mm-hmm.
1: But what I was suggesting is look at it more being a biological thing. Let's get rid of the, extra dimensions.
0: The ET stuff and everything, that stuff. They die and they go into the...
1: Yeah, because we ripped that off from Tibet because the Yeti and their culture is a spirit as well.
0: Yeah.
1: So there's that. So we get rid of that and just treat it like a biological organism and then go with it that way.
0: Go with it.
1: Follow the food.
0: Right. Okay.
1: Right.
0: So I'm with you, and I am, of everything, I am a big skeptic on this one. Sorry, Gina. I am. I'm a big skeptic. Again, show me the body. You show me the freaking body, I'll start to believe you. Show me the evidence. Show me real footprints.
1: Yeah, a turd. A Bigfoot turd? Gold.
0: Perfect. Absolutely.
1: That's all we need. Yeah. A piece of poop. That's it.
0: Exactly. All right, forget it. You can take a break. We're going to do news and traffic. Cody Polson in here, Southwest Ghost Hunters, just talking about what he was doing with Albuquerque the Magazine, author of the new book, What We Owe the Dark. We got Jesse Heron in here, painting lady, Bed and Brew. I want to talk to you more about what you got going on down there. And a little more beer, maybe. We'll see. Maybe a little more beer. All right, news and traffic. Hold on.
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5: Well, we continue to deal with that crash. I-40 eastbound right at the interchange as you're trying to exit off onto northbound I-25. You will see some slowdowns as you make your way through there. Both directions of I-25 near the construction zone, traffic continues to move slow. You've also got slow-moving traffic westbound on Paseo right around 2nd Street. And west on Alameda as you approach Coors, you'll see some congestion in that area. I'm Michael Carlisle with KKOB Traffic every 10 minutes on the 7s.
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28: At 5:30, it's windy and 93 degrees in Albuquerque. It's 87 and cloudy in Santa Fe at 96.3 News Radio KKOB.
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30: 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Meta has been ordered to pay an additional $567 million in a landmark New Mexico child safety case, bringing the company's total penalties in the state to $942 million. KKOB's Zoltan Chani-Salcedo.
3: The ruling comes after a judge found that Facebook and Instagram contributed to a public nuisance and played a significant role in New Mexico's youth mental health crisis. The money will go into a five-year youth harm abatement fund focused on mental health treatment, prevention programs, child safety, and public awareness efforts. The court also ordered several changes for younger users, including limits on notifications during overnight hours, tighter privacy settings, restrictions on contact from adults, and usage limits for teens. Meta has denied wrongdoing, saying it has invested heavily in youth safety and plans to appeal the decision. Sultan Chani Salcedo, News Radio, KKOB.
30: State officials say high temperatures in Monastery Lake are likely responsible for the startling fish die-off at the lake located in San Miguel County. Last month, at least 120 rainbow trout were found dead in the water and along the shore. A summer of severe drought has followed a winter with historically low snowpack, with rivers and streams flowing low or running dry around the state, which results in warm summer water. Rainbow trout, however, tend to thrive in cold, high elevation streams and lakes. Jarrett Sasser, the owner of High Desert Angler, an outfitter and fly fishing shop based in Santa Fe, said he has not seen a water temperature situation this dramatic in his career. The Department of Wildlife routinely stocks Monastery Lake with rainbow trout, but now, due to the unsuitable conditions, it has not restocked since July 16th. New Mexico drivers are seeing some relief at the gas pump this week, and filling in for our gas expert Michael Carlisle is Natasha Leva.
4: According to AAA New Mexico, the statewide average price for a gallon of regular gasoline is now $3.92, down 14 cents from a week ago. Despite the recent decline, prices remain nearly 97 cents higher than they were at this time last year. Among New Mexico's major metro areas, Farmington has the highest average price at $4.28 a gallon, while Albuquerque drivers are paying the lowest average at $3.82 per gallon. AAA says the recent surge in fuel prices appears to be slowing, but motorists should still expect fluctuations because gas prices remain sensitive to crude oil cost and change in global energy markets. Natasha Leben, News Radio, KKOB.
30: As a stretch of hot weather settles over the state, health officials are raising concerns about heat-related illnesses. The Department of Health says approximately 770 people have sought emergency treatment for heat-related conditions this year, already exceeding last year's total. Officials say anyone can be affected by extreme heat, but older adults, children, outdoor workers, and people with underlying health conditions face a greater risk. Health officials encourage residents to stay cool, drink plenty of water, and avoid prolonged exposure to the heat. Outdoors right now, 98 degrees in Albuquerque, 87 in Santa Fe. 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
0: Yeah, I just showed them both a picture of Betty Ford, the painting.
28: Oh, that's a scary thing. You should have put that on the cover of your book.
0: Yeah, sure. Yeah. Put it on the cover of your book.
1: They don't buy it. They get freaked out. Oh, yeah. God, what's that?
0: Hey, awful. Thanks for listening this afternoon. Appreciate you being here Friday afternoon. Rain going on over there, isn't there?
1: Yeah, definitely.
0: Over the mountains, cool. All right, Cody Polson in here, Southwest Ghost Hunters and author. The book again is What We Owe the Dark. It was just released. Short stories, all horror.
1: Yeah, it's thick, but it's short stories.
0: Okay, that's good. So. All right, Jesse Heron here, Painted Lady Bed and Brew, brought some beer in. Beer is fantastic.
2: Thank you.
0: Yeah, really, really good. So, all right, we were talking about, because you were in Albuquerque the magazine talking about Bigfoot. You said that the actual Bigfoots here in the state are named. Is it big feet, if I'm talking plural?
1: I guess. I say big feet all the time.
0: Oh, damn. Okay. Yeah. So you say they got names?
1: Yeah, so the one in the Sandia Mountains is called Sandia Sam. The one in the Manzano Mountains is just the Manzano Monster. Yeah. But if you get on the tram and you go up to top of the mountain, you go in the gift store, you can buy a sticker that says, Bigfoot stole my beer. And it has a picture of Bigfoot carrying a case of beer away.
0: Oh, perfect. Yeah. Okay. The reason we're talking about this is they interviewed you for the Bigfoot issue of Albuquerque the magazine. You brought up an interesting point, because first, show me the body, and I'm paraphrasing you, actually. You want physical evidence. Okay, where is it, right? You would think if there's Bigfoot all over the country and world, we would have found one.
1: Exactly.
0: One skeleton, right? One fossil, even, right? But you were talking about the food chain.
1: Yeah, so you would have to have whatever it is eating, there needs to be enough of it for it to sustain. Not one, but you have to have multiple big beasts.
0: Well, yeah, there's got
1: to
0: be more.
1: Because,
0: right?
1: Yeah, we have to breed, right?
0: Sure.
1: So what I would do, and if I was a Bigfoot hunter, I would go and pull up the map, right? I put little pins on each sighting with the date. First thing I'm going to see, are they migrating? Have you heard about the theory that they might migrate?
0: Well, the great Bigfoot migration.
1: Yeah, they move. So during the summer, they go north.
0: Yeah.
1: And then during the winter, they come back south. Well, if you're, taking people will claim they see it, put a pin and see, that's going to tell you where they are.
0: Why would, through. Why wouldn't we have seen herds of big feet then?
1: Exactly.
0: Moving north and south along Bigfoot trails. I mean, you would, right?
1: And then they'll find tracks, and the tracks go like, it went 20 meters. One set of tracks.
0: That's not a migration.
1: There should be, where's the little baby big feet?
0: Yeah, yeah, yeah.
1: We should have little baby big feet footprints.
0: He's right.
1: Oh. So there's a lot of areas where it's just lacking,
0: yeah.
1: You know?
0: What about what they eat? You were talking about what you think they eat.
8: Jack Link's jerky.
1: Yeah, obviously, he's a spokesperson.
0: You're the commercial.
1: Yeah. It depends. I mean, the only way you're going to know is to go and see, where are they moving? Where are the sightings?
0: Yeah.
1: What food is there? Is there enough food? The other thing is there's got to be some kind of a travel corridor.
0: Let's see, that's what you said. Right.
1: Because they don't come into the city.
0: No.
1: But then I thought about it the other day. We have bears coming down the mountains. Well, what about Bigfoot?
0: Yeah, why not?
1: I mean, he's not going to hang up over there. If the bears are coming down to eat, how come
0: did you ever consider this? That Bigfoot is coming down from the mountains, okay?
1: Yeah.
0: Disguised in a bear suit.
1: Yeah. Related to that, one of the things I found... I found a lot of accounts, so I got curious. Can bears walk upright for a distance? And it turns out they can if their front paws are hurt.
0: Yeah.
1: They are able to walk upright for considerable distances. Mm-hmm. So that's another thing. Even in ghost hunting, is it misperception? Did they mistake something that was normal for something paranormal?
0: Yeah.
1: Well, I mean, if you saw a bear walking in the woods and you're just going through. But see, I watched the Bigfoot videos.
0: Oh, I see. Okay, so it could be a bear.
1: People
0: are thinking it's...
1: But these guys, they watch the Bigfoot, right? And I'm like, zoom! You got a camera, zoom! Or chase it!
0: Yeah.
1: You know?
0: Yeah.
1: That would be like us going on a ghost hunt. Oh, can you turn the light on and off? The light turns on and off. Oh, my God! And we run away.
0: Yeah.
1: No, you got to chase it, you know?
0: I do run away every once in a while.
1: Yeah, you did.
0: He caught
1: it on film.
0: At the county courthouse. We never should have quit at the county courthouse. Because we should have followed up. That was my fault.
1: If you guys want to see the video, take my Albuquerque tour. I play it for you in front of the courthouse where it happened.
0: I think I said a profanity, I think, actually.
1: So. You did.
0: Yeah.
1: Makes people laugh.
0: Well, we all did. It was amazing.
8: Yeah. Yeah.
0: Was but, Mike, you have any opinion on Bigfoot?
8: No, I don't.
0: Jesse here, thank you very much.
8: I don't. I love the idea. I wish we had like a New Mexico cryptid that we kind of had ownership of. I don't think it's Bigfoot. I don't think it's the Chupacabra. I think that's gone too commercial. But if we had something that was uniquely New Mexico, like I'm thinking tourism wise in Albuquerque, that'd be really cool.
0: Yeah. I'm gonna make a statement too. I am saying that there is more evidence of ghosts than there is of Bigfoot.
1: Hmm. Well,
0: you don't have to agree.
1: It's been studied more thoroughly than Bigfoot has.
0: Yeah, yeah.
1: And that's because, when they started going into the whole ghost thing, that was at the turn of the century, back in the 1900s.
0: All the spiritualism.
1: So the scientists were interested. And I think by the time the Bigfoot thing really kind of caught on, it didn't really catch on hard here until the 1960s.
0: Right.
1: And I think by that time it was,
0: Right, sure.
1: Kind of hard.
0: All right, we got Cody Polson in here, Southwest Ghost Hunters and author. Jesse Heron, I want to talk more about what you got going on at Painted Lady, because you got a couple really cool things that I keep saying I'm going to participate in, and I haven't yet. So it's about time, actually. So, all right, we got Carl out with traffic. Hold on.
5: Well, traffic right now, I-25 both directions near the construction zone. You're still going to see some slowdowns there. That earlier crash eastbound I-40 near the interchange, that has been cleared. Headed west on I-40, though, as you approach Coors, you'll see a little bit of a slowdown there. You've also got congestion continuing on westbound Alameda. That's going to start around 2nd Street. It'll last until Coors. I'm Michael Carlisle with KKOB Traffic, every 10 minutes on the 7s.
27: 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Call the Traffic Tracker Hotline at 505-767-9167. I'm Michael Carlisle from the 96.3 News Radio KKOB Traffic Center.
28: At 541, it's mostly cloudy and 95 in Albuquerque. It's 85 and cloudy in Santa Fe. At 96.3 News Radio KKOB.
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0: Hey, thanks for listening. TJ Trout. Jeff St. Louis, we got Carlisle, and we got Gabe, we got Cody Polson in here, Southwest Ghost Hunters and author. Book is called What We Owe the Dark, all a bunch of short story horror stories. We got Jesse Heron in here, Painted Lady, Bed and Brew. You got some good stuff going on over there, man. I mean, it's just not somewhere to go get a beer and just stay the night. But tell some of the stuff that has happened.
8: Yeah, I mean, we're coming up on spooky season, but we're like spooky year round. You know, people walk into our little ghost light saloon trolley car and they're like, oh, it's decorated for Halloween. It's like, no, this is how it looks at Christmas time too. But yeah, so we've been doing events, Cody and I, for a couple of years now. It's this whole Brews and Booze event series. So tonight, Cody, the first Friday of each month, has a different presentation. Tonight, it's Ghosts of Old Town Albuquerque that starts at 7. Cool.
2: Tomorrow night, Jordan Jonas, local magician, professional weirdo. He's a bartender at Painted Lady, yeah. And he has a magic show called A Night of Haunting Magic. It's ticketed. And then every third Thursday, we do the Crypt Keepers Comedy Hour, which there's four local comedians that come. It's
0: oh, nice.
2: Pay what you want. They do. There's some spookiness in there, but it's comedy.
0: Yeah.
2: And then Cody and I, the third Friday of each month, do Fright Night Open Mic, and that's where we've extended the invitation, and we've heard TJ talk about it for a couple of years now about coming up with this ghost story, if it does exist. Yeah. So, but
0: I don't know. How many people get up on stage and actually tell ghost stories?
2: It varies. It's Cody and myself, and we've heard all of each other's ghost stories, and then, you know, we'll sometimes get a full house of 50, 60 people, and we invite them to come and share a story, but probably 5 or 6 to 7 over 2 hours. And, you know, we fill in those gaps with our own.
0: Yeah.
2: And, but we've gotten some really, some amazing ones before.
0: All right. Tell me one.
2: You want to tell the I know which one you want to tell, the one, the
1: Skinwalker one?
2: Yeah, yeah. This one's
1: you want to hear? Okay. I'll tell you the coolest one.
2: This
1: I
2: one's
1: heard.
2: Good.
1: Okay. So it was a lady came down from the res and she had like 3 or 4 beers, and well, probably 3. And she's like, okay, normally we don't talk about this on the rest of the taboo, but I had 3 beers. And so she's talking. They were driving on the old Route 666 going up to Native Land.
0: And, Bill Richardson changed that shit.
1: Yeah, and so she was in the car with her boyfriend and her cousin. They're cruising down the road, and he's making fun of her. Because she's kind of nervous that it's at night, and that's kind of a notorious area.
0: Yeah.
1: And so eventually he pulls over just to mess with her. He rolls down the window and starts whistling. So if you know anything about the reservation, you never, ever whistle on the res.
0: Really?
1: You're calling stuff to you.
0: Oh, okay.
1: She said, I did not know that. I looked to the right, and she said it looked like a bear approaching the truck.
0: Mm-hmm.
1: Then she said, I'm looking at it. It stood upright and then ran at us. So her and her cousin, they're all screaming. And all of a sudden, it was running to the truck and then it's gone. So they're sitting there for a minute. Now the boyfriend goes, uh-oh. So he throws it into first gear, peels out.
0: Yeah.
1: She said, I was looking in the rearview mirror. It was under the truck. As we pulled away, it stood up and ran after us. She said it was probably 10 feet behind us until we hit third gear.
0: Holy crap.
1: And she's like, I was thinking it was going to jump in the back of the truck with us. And this is the story that she told me. I thought, that's different, you know.
0: We
1: get all kinds of stuff like that.
0: Well, I mean, and you talk the cultural thing here, too.
1: Yes.
0: You know, obviously I can't speak for the culture, but they're very reticent to talk about any of that stuff.
1: I've heard like, 5 different stories?
0: Yeah.
1: And I thought, well, this is really weird. And I think it's just the environment of bringing people together with alcohol.
0: Oh, sure. Alcohol helps.
1: Yes.
0: It's a social lubricant.
1: Right.
2: It starts out just Cody and I telling stories. And after everyone's had a beer or two, then the stories start
1: flowing freely.
2: And it's, all right, we got something. All right,
0: when's your next one?
2: Next Friday.
1: Yes.
0: Next Friday. Yeah, let's see. I might be able to make that. What time does it start?
2: 7 o'clock.
0: 7 o'clock?
2: 7 to 9. Yeah. We start telling stories about 7:15 or so.
5: All right. Okay. So
0: where is Painted Lady again?
2: So 12th, just a little bit north of Mountain. So if you're getting off 12th Street from I-40, we're right between I-40 and Mountain Boulevard. So
0: right.
2: You can see it from the street, from the road right there.
0: I think that'd be great fun.
2: So Wells Park.
0: Yeah. You got a story.
1: Yeah.
0: Stop by. Tell it. That'd be great fun. All right. We're gonna wrap this up after our traffic break. I have just one more stupid question for you.
1: Okay.
0: Yeah, you're used to it.
1: Yeah, I know.
0: Yeah, okay. By the way, we got the ghost hunt planned.
1: Good.
0: We're not saying where we're going.
1: Yep.
0: Because you know why? We don't want people showing up.
1: Ben Radford will show up and debunk us all.
0: Oh, man, well, exactly. we need to do this kind of private, so we don't like 50 other people, like 50 other drunks.
1: Right.
0: So,
1: that would be even worse.
0: Yeah. So we'll be doing that sometime soon.
1: Okay.
0: All right. We got Carlisle with traffic. Hold on.
5: Traffic right now, things moving a whole lot better here in the metro. You still got congestion, though, westbound Alameda between 2nd Street and Coors. Be sure to watch your speed both directions of I-25 in the construction zone. Headed west on I-40 near Coors. Traffic moving just a little slow in that area. I'm Michael Carlisle with KKOB Traffic, every 10 minutes on the 7s.
3: 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I'm Michael Carlisle from the 96.3 News Radio KKOB Traffic Center.
28: At 550, it's mostly cloudy and 95 degrees now in Albuquerque. It's cloudy and 85 in Santa Fe. At 96.3 News Radio KKOB.
0: 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Gentlemen, it's always fun to have you guys in here.
1: Yeah, I enjoy coming. We always have a good time.
0: Talking about this stuff. Yeah. Okay, we're almost done. So, one place in Albuquerque, or a couple, or in the state, Mexico, that, I mean, you've been all over.
1: Yeah.
0: That you've done these ghost hunts in the past, that you've never been to and you really want to get into, but you've never gotten into. I don't put you on the spot.
1: Well, I mean, in fact, you and I have probably ghost hunted almost every single place in Albuquerque. I'm trying to think, the fort. What fort was I trying to talk you? What was it?
0: Oh, it's Fort Stanton.
1: Fort Stanton. That's the one I really want to go to.
0: Okay, now where is that?
1: I have
0: that
1: not
0: again?
1: Been there. It's not far from Lincoln. I remember it's like 30 minutes from Rio Doso.
0: Yeah.
1: So it's right there. Mm-hmm. What I like about it is there are ghost stories, but it's, you were talking Civil War era, you know, and it, buildings are standing under roof. You can go in, you know, and it's weird to have that kind of preservation. First of all.
0: Yeah.
1: But, and the ghost stories are cool. There's like a nurse that haunts the old hospital, and it's just
0: very cool.
1: Yeah.
0: Next year, if we're all alive and well.
1: Yeah, maybe.
0: Just stay in Rio Doso and then just make that short drive.
1: There you go.
0: Okay. That sounds like fun. We can do that.
1: Yeah.
0: All right. Anything weird happened at Painted Lady recently?
8: I mean, there's stuff all the time. So I moved out a few years ago, but there's still...
0: Hey, you used to live there.
8: I lived there for 8.5 years, and it was amazing. I thought I was going to be there forever, and it wasn't the case. So I live nearby, but people tell me, you know, I do happy hour for hotel guests every night in the trolley car, and they tell me stories about what happened to them last night and dreams they had that at Painted Lady, and their dog reacted this certain way. And so there's stuff happening all the time. So it's... I mean, our bartenders have stories. Cody has... evidence and stories and photos and video of him doing stuff there. So it's a good time.
0: Yeah. Definitely. I would highly recommend people going over there.
8: Yeah.
0: Especially for all the fun stuff you got going.
8: Like, you don't need to stay the night. Yeah. So you can come for an event like Cody's tonight. It's free to attend. Most of the events are free. We have more than beer. We have a bunch of NA options, and we're kid friendly too, you know? So come check that out.
0: All right. And so tonight, what's happening out there again? What are you talking about?
1: Tonight, I'm talking about Ghost of Old Town.
0: Oh, okay.
1: And then, of course, we got Alba Creepy.
0: Yeah.
1: The following Friday, we're also doing a speakeasy tour.
0: Okay.
1: Which is fun. And then the Route 66 tour, celebrating, you know, the anniversary and all that. That's really awesome,
0: all right,
1: too.
0: Got to go. All right. Cody Polson, great to see you. Jesse Heron, great to see you, too. Both you guys, great hour. Very interesting.
1: Awesome.
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5: All right, taking a look at traffic right now. You still got congestion westbound Alameda as you approach Rio Grande. Be sure to watch your speed. I-25 in both directions near the construction zone. And west on I-40 near Coors, you'll see just a little bit of a slowdown as you make your way through there. You've also got crash cleanup just north of the city, northbound I-25. As you approach Bernalillo, you will see backups in that area. I'm Michael Carlisle with KKOB Traffic every 10 minutes on the 7s.
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28: At 558 and a half, it's windy and 93 degrees in Albuquerque. It's cloudy and 85 in Santa Fe. 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
0: Well, that was fun.
28: Wouldn't it?
0: You would be amazed. Both of those guys, just if you're into this kind of stuff.
28: Mm-hmm.
0: Excuse me. The stories that both these guys have.
28: Well, I've had.
0: I mean, it's just freaking nuts. Some of the stuff they've seen and heard and done. So, anyway.
28: Can't wait to go try that story night over there.
0: Yeah, that's next Friday. It's going to be, yeah. So, everybody, yeah, open mic night. Go up and tell your story.
28: After a couple of beers.
0: Well, yeah, the beer helps. You're not going to believe what happened to me. Yeah, right.
28: You think that's scary.
0: Yeah, I got a bigger, better one than that. Yeah, Cody's book, by the way, is called What We Owe the Dark. And it's short stories, all horror short stories.
28: All 15 of them.
0: Yeah. It's a big book, man.
28: It is.
0: All right. So I want to thank Cody Polston, Southwest Ghost Hunters and author, and Jesse Heron, Painted Lady Bed and Brew. For coming by today to gracing us with their presence and telling us a few of their stories. Talk about Bigfoot, too. All right, Strauss is up next. 96.3 News Radio KKOB. Hope you all have a great weekend. 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
9: an In-N-Out restaurant in Twin Falls, Idaho.
10: The police chief in Twin Falls says no motive has become apparent for why a 24-year-old man armed with a handgun and rifle killed three victims and injured seven more in and around an In-N-Out restaurant.
11: I'm asking for all of us to avoid public speculation. We understand the desire for answers. We share that desire with you.
10: Chief Matthew Hicks is crediting Good Samaritans for helping to stop the gunman. One was a former police officer who engaged the shooter, and another was an off-duty state trooper. The gunman ultimately killed himself when he was confronted by police. Alex Stone, ABC News.
9: Here we go again. A retail giant now recalling Better Goods pistachio nut butter over possible salmonella contamination. ABC's Yuri Benajad.
12: This is actually a product that was imported from Italy and then went out to Walmart locations across 19 different states. Now, luckily, we haven't seen any illnesses from this